0: Hormuz. This after Iran's state media says the country sent their terms for a peace deal to the U.S. that would keep Iran in control of the strait. At a cabinet meeting today,
1: President Trump pushed back on Iran, claiming it would control traffic in the Strait of Hormuz, saying Wednesday,
2: international waters, nobody's going to control it. We're going to watch over it. We'll watch over it, but nobody's going to control it.
1: Iranian state media reported on a draft of a deal between the U.S. and Iran that would give Iran control over the strait in coordination with Oman, the president later threatening that regional ally.
2: Oman will behave just like everybody else, and we'll have to blow them up. They understand that. They'll be fine.
1: Karen Travers, ABC News, the White House.
0: Right now, a delicate recovery effort to find 9 missing employees after a deadly chemical tank explosion at a Longview, Washington State paper mill. ABC's Melissa Adan is there.
3: The EPA is here on the ground in Longview investigating the potential impacts to the air and water quality. This as the National Guard has been activated and a federal investigation is underway as this recovery effort painfully continues.
0: 2 people are confirmed dead. Homeland Security Secretary Mark Wayne Mullen says that his department's considering cutting customs and border protection staffing at so-called sanctuary city airports.
4: This would include airports like JFK, LAX, San Francisco, Denver, some of the most major population centers. And this is just 2 weeks from the start of the World Cup when the country will see a massive influx of international travelers coming in. This would essentially stall any efforts to process people coming in from countries outside of the U.S.
0: ABC's Alex Mallon. Former U.S. Attorney General Pam Bondi revealing she's battling thyroid cancer. Bondi undergoing treatment, she says, that she had surgery a few weeks ago and is doing well. You're listening to ABC News.
5: Here's the official forecast for tonight. A chance of showers and thunderstorms, 67 the low. Tomorrow, partly sunny, showers and thunderstorms possible, a high of 84. Tomorrow night, rain and thunderstorms continue and 66 degrees. For Friday, showers likely, scattered thunderstorms at a high of 81. Friday night, more showers and thunderstorms down to 66. Saturday, showers, thunderstorms, and a high of 82 degrees. I'm Craig. Here's the official forecast for tonight. A chance of showers and thunderstorms, 67 the low. Tomorrow, partly sunny, showers and thunderstorms possible, a high of 84. Tomorrow night, rain and thunderstorms continue and 66 degrees. For Friday, showers likely, scattered thunderstorms at a high of 81. Friday night, more showers and thunderstorms down to 66. Saturday, showers, thunderstorms, and a high of 82 degrees. I'm Craig at a high of 81. Friday night, more showers and thunderstorms down to 66. Saturday, showers, thunderstorms, and a high of 82 degrees. I'm Craig Allen on Talk Radio 102.3.

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0: 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I'm Dave Ramsey, Jade Washall, number one best-selling author. Ramsey Personality is my co-host today. Paula is in San Francisco. Hey, Paula, how are you?
1: Hey, I'm good. How are you?
0: Better than I deserve. What's up?
1: So my mother-in-law and husband put his name on all her assets before we got married because my husband's father passed away. Recently, we have an issue where since my husband's name was on her car, she was sued for a car accident, which means that he was also sued. We're trying to dissolve those agreements with her, but we're getting some pushback. We can't get copies. So we need some help getting some financial freedom from my mother-in-law.
0: Wow. Okay, so you said there were agreements. What do you mean?
1: So they decided to put his name on all her assets.
0: Yeah, so I got that.
1: The cars, the houses, the insurance. He signed all the paperwork to be on the mortgage, on the title, the deeds, etc.
0: Mm-hmm. You can't add yourself to a mortgage.
1: Okay.
0: So he did not do that. Okay.
1: He helped her purchase a home, and so he was part of that.
0: Okay, then if it was part of the purchase, he could be on the mortgage with her. Okay.
1: Okay. Yeah. Okay. And then they refinanced the original home, and so he's on those documents.
2: Oh, boy.
0: So he was obviously trying to help her, right?
1: Correct.
0: And why did they think he needed his name on everything in order to help her?
1: She did not have a trust in place, so she was fearful that if something happened to her, the family wouldn't keep anything.
0: The family wouldn't get anything?
1: It would go into probate, things like that.
2: What's she worth?
0: Of course it goes into probate. But that doesn't mean the family doesn't get anything. All you need is a will. You don't have to have a trust.
2: What's her net worth?
1: Do you know your mom's net worth? I'm not quite sure.
2: Well, give us a ballpark. Is it?
0: I mean, is she a multimillionaire?
2: Yeah.
1: No, she is not.
0: Okay.
1: She works for an insurance company.
0: Okay. All right. And so the net result is that he was trying to do a really nice thing and she was trying to protect, but they did not get good advice. And so they did a whole stupid thing, which is put his name on everything. And that was really stupid. And that's
1: and
0: now you got sued when she had a car wreck.
2: How much is she being sued for?
1: I believe about $50,000.
2: Oh my gosh.
0: And so she didn't have insurance?
2: She didn't have adequate insurance.
1: She does. It's going to go through insurance, but because my husband's name is on her vehicle, he is named in that lawsuit as well.
0: Yeah, he has to be. Yeah, okay.
1: Yeah, and now that we're married, we eventually want to buy our own home. So our goal is to completely dissolve these agreements with her.
0: Yeah, okay.
2: So the $50,000 insurance is going to pay eventually. You just don't like that his name is tied up in it.
0: Yeah, she wants his name off of everything.
2: So you want to go through and take his name off of everything.
1: Yes, yes. Okay.
0: It's going to be very difficult. It's going to be very complicated.
1: Yeah.
0: And you're going to need legal advice, okay? So each item will be different, okay? A bank account's very simple. He can go to the bank and have his name removed. Very easy, okay? A mortgage is impossible. He can't get his name off of it. So she has to refinance her home to get a new mortgage to get his name off of it. And you'll have to probably pay the cost of the refinance because you're the one requesting to do this. Very complicated. The car title, she can just sign, he can sign an affidavit and have his name taken off of the car title, but she'll have to sign all of it. Is she refusing to cooperate in this idea?
1: She's okay to remove his name off the car title, but she does not want to refinance her homes right now, so she won't remove him from the homes.
0: Yeah,
2: that's fair enough. I can understand why.
0: Yeah. Oh, well, I mean, if you offer to pay for the refinance cost and the interest rate is the same or less, it would benefit her to refinance it.
1: Okay.
0: And but she doesn't want to refinance it because she won't have to pay for it.
1: Right.
0: And if he's low interest rate.
2: I was going to say, what is her current interest rate? Do you know?
1: I think it was around 3%.
0: Yeah. Mm. She's not going to refinance. That's not going to work.
1: Right.
0: Yeah. Wow.
2: That's tough.
0: All right. And, you know, what I would do is just make a list of stuff that has his name on it and say, what is the solution with each of these things? There's not one simple, you can't sign one simple document and it does everything. You're going to have to go to each situation and have his name removed where you can. Until it's beneficial for her to remove, interest rate wise and so forth, you're not getting off that mortgage.
1: Right.
0: Wow. And your husband and his mom are both willing to do all of this. They just don't know how. Is that what you're saying?
1: My mother-in-law would like to wait 5 years or so. Sometimes she goes back and forth with if that's what she truly wants to do. But the hope is that in 5 years, she will refinance so that we can go purchase our own home.
0: Mm-hmm. Well, I mean, as far as the other property, other things go, she's willing to take his name off.
1: Yeah, car title, yes.
0: Well, I mean, there's a whole bunch of stuff. You mentioned car title, you mentioned insurance policies, you mentioned bank accounts, you mentioned, right?
1: Yeah, so since he is on both the homes, she says that she cannot remove him from the home insurance. We did remove ourselves. We're trying to remove ourselves from her car insurance currently.
0: Mm-hmm.
2: Wow.
0: That's true. I mean, if you're on the mortgage, you want to be on the home insurance in case it burns. You don't get stuck with the mortgage.
1: Right.
0: So your husband does want to stay on that insurance. That's accurate.
1: Yeah.
0: So, okay. So really what we did is that they were trying to do a smart thing and they did it in a dumb way, both of them. In a way that no one would recommend if they'd gotten any estate planning advice at all. It would not have been hard to solve this. But there's no bad malice here. She's not, she didn't set out to do harm to her son, and he certainly didn't set out to do harm to his mom.
1: Right.
0: So there's no, there shouldn't be any drama here. You just got to go through and clean it up. Other than the fact that you got sued, but, I mean, that's not her fault, actually. It's your husband's fault. He signed up on a car that he shouldn't have.
2: I mean, the two houses is going to be the pain in the neck.
0: Yeah, that's going to be the hard thing, is getting rid of that. And, you know, it's just watch interest rates, and as interest rates come down or, you know, the balance on the mortgage comes down, pay off the stinking mortgage.
2: I got to believe she's close to
0: I don't know, hopefully. Something like that. But if you can get the interest rate to where it's beneficial to her to refinance, then I would be willing to pay the refinance cost if it was me get my name off of it. And that happens a lot of times where there's a divorce.
2: Uh-huh.
0: And they didn't bother to get the name off the mortgage, and then 5 years later the divorced husband or wife's got a name hang out over here. Then they'll have to go, as a negotiation, pay for the refinance to get their name off. This is a classic thing of what we call street law, which is a bunch of people sitting around a campfire with an opinion about what you should do on something that have absolutely no freaking idea what they're doing. And this guy signed up for a mess.

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0: Dominic is in Raleigh, North Carolina. Hi, Dominic. How are you?
5: Hello. I'm doing well. I hope you guys are.
0: We are. What's up?
5: So first of all, I'm 38 years old. I've got a 19-year-old son, and my father and I haven't always had a great relationship, but we've got a better one now. And we agreed that he would help my son buy a car. We can afford to buy him the car, but he wanted to step in and help out his grandson. And we didn't really have an agreement set on how much the car would be, and he ended up buying him a Dodge Challenger, which it was about $62,000. My father's
0: how old is your you have a 19-year-old son with a $62,000
1: wow.
0: car.
5: Yeah.
1: Is that more expensive than your car?
5: It is. It is. I still drive my Prius from college, to be honest.
0: Wow. What does your 19-year-old son make? How much does he make? Does he work?
5: He actually does have his own income. He's still living with us, but he flips furniture on him and his sister flip furniture on Facebook Marketplace. So I'd say he makes between $5,000 and $6,000 a month.
0: Profit?
5: Yes, profit.
0: Wow.
5: That's okay. After he's gone and purchased the furniture,
0: okay.
5: And bought lacquers and bought finish and painted and bought new handles for everything.
0: Okay.
1: Great. And so this bothers you. It's too much. You feel like it's too much car for a 19-year-old, right?
5: Well, let me also make this clear. When he turned 16, we bought him a Civic. And in October of last year, he totaled the Civic. And he had begun to go into the car space. He had done a lot of bolt-on, and he had just finally gotten under the hood and started to do work on his car, which is why I think he was so eager to get a more powerful car. But that also has my wife and I worried because, you know, he's just totaled a car which struggles to get up to 100.
1: Did he total it being reckless, or did he total it and truly truly an accident?
5: We are not sure. If you trust him, a squirrel ran across the road. But
0: yeah, because squirrels always total Civics. No.
5: Yeah.
0: Okay. All right. Yeah. Squirrel. It's the ultimate. Yeah. Yeah. Okay.
5: So I also want to make two things clear really quickly.
0: Yeah.
5: So the interest on the car, so his grandfather put down the down payment, which I'm still not totally sure how much it was, but the interest is at 21%.
0: Yeah. And, okay. So your father does not have good judgment on financial matters. That's being nice. Your father did an idiotic, stupid deal in an effort to be a blessing to his 19-year-old grandson, but instead cursed him by putting him into a car with a ridiculously high interest rate and that is way too expensive for a guy that makes $4,000 a month living in his parents' home flipping furniture. Okay? So your dad is out of the equation. He no longer gets a vote. Okay? Whose name is the title in?
5: My father co-signed for the car, but it's my son's car.
0: Yeah, okay. If I were to advise your 19-year-old son, it would be to sell the car as fast as he possibly can. Because he's probably going to lose some money on it, depending on how much of a down payment there was. But I'm guessing there wasn't much of a down payment. This car is too expensive for anyone that makes, you know, makes $5,000 a month. You shouldn't be having a car that's equal to your annual income. Mm-hmm. Regardless of whether it's paid for or not, it's ridiculous. It's a fabulous vehicle. It's a fun muscle car. But that's irrelevant, okay? And he's at 21% interest.
1: Ooh.
0: And you're worried about his safety. I'm not as worried about his safety. I'm not 100% sure to be worried about his safety. I'm 100% sure this deal sucks. It was really dumb. And if I were loving my 19-year-old grandson well, or my new friend that's 19 years old, I would say, my friend, sell this car as quickly as you can and limit the damage that it's going to do to your life. Your grandfather's sweet, but he's not smart.
1: Mm-hmm.
0: That's what I would tell your 19-year-old. As fast as he can get rid of it. Now, he don't.

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1: You go to my father and do.
2: No, that, I don't think your father's going
3: to
2: do anything.
3: No, I think you have to. I think that's a stupid tax you guys are going to have to.
2: Somebody's going to have to pay. Yeah. Junior's going to have to pay it, but Junior doesn't have any money.
1: Yeah.
2: Yeah. I'm guessing you're going to lose a little money on it, but I don't know how much. He's going to lose a little money. You're not really technically in the deal. So you're not technically responsible, but I am going to say you live under my roof. We're not playing stupid games and expect anything except stupid prizes. Yeah, this is ludicrous.
3: Crazy.
2: This is like, look up crazy in the column and you'll see a picture of this car.
3: And, well, the car note's probably almost $1,000 a month.
2: Yeah, at least.
3: Wow.
2: 21% on $62,000?
3: Oh, yeah.
2: Yeah. Hello.
3: Ooh-wee.
2: Or they financed it for 18 years. You know, it doesn't matter. We want to make sure we prolong this pain as long as we possibly can. Yeah. So, interesting thing that Proverbs 17:18 says, one lacking in sense cosigns for another. The New Contemporary English Version, the CEV, says, it's stupid to cosign alone.
3: Yeah.
2: That's what the Bible says. So anytime you're thinking you're being a blessing to someone by cosigning the loan for them, you're not.
3: No,
2: you're being stupid.
3: The whole reason you would need a cosigner is a bank looked at that person and said, there's no way I would lend you the money. I don't think that you can pay it.
2: Yeah, I mean, a bank looks at a 19-year-old who flips furniture and lives in his mother's basement and says, I don't think this is a worthy credit.
3: So we're not going to do it.
2: And if you're dumb enough to cosign for it, we're still going to charge you 21% because we're going to call this a high-risk subprime loan. And we're going to gig you. We're going to screw you.
3: Yeah.
2: So car dealer, we're going to screw the 19-year-old. And car and bank, we're going to screw the 19-year-old. And grandpa says, I'll help.
3: Wow. Thinking he's being a blessing.

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5: 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I'm living proof.
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7: 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There you go. Benjamin is with us in Bowling Green, Kentucky. Hi, Benjamin. How are you?
8: Hey, doing wonderful, Dave. Thanks for taking my call this afternoon.
7: Certainly, sir. How can we help?
8: Well, me and my wife are having just a mild financial disagreement, and we're trying to put the puzzles together to see where we should invest our money or what we should do with it.
7: Cool. How long y'all been married?
8: We've been married for 10 years.
7: Awesome. How old are y'all?
8: 38 and 37.
7: Cool. Very cool. So tell me about the disagreement.
8: Well, right now, I own a construction company, and we've been successful. We've paid off all our debt besides our mortgage, and I really haven't tried to attack my mortgage just because I am locked in at a 2.5% interest rate. And rather than paying it off, I'm investing money in rental properties, trying to make a passive income. I've invested in silver and just a few other things to where, you know, when time comes to retire, I've got a passive income coming in that's taking care of me and not too concerned about the 2.5% interest rate being, I don't think we'll ever see it again. We're at the point now to where I could pay the house off. But
7: oh, you have the money?
8: At the same point, we do. We have the money.
7: How much is the balance?
8: The balance is about $200,000 currently.
7: Well, you are doing great, Benjamin. Congratulations.
8: Thank you. I appreciate it.
7: Okay.
8: And that's our decision. She believes that we should go ahead and pay that off. Mm-hmm. And, you know, me personally, I believe we could purchase some more properties.
9: Why does she believe you should pay it off? What's her reasoning behind that?
8: Just stress more, just knowing that we don't owe on anything, you know, there's nothing tying us down. And my mindset is that we could invest in more properties. I could have my guys go in and fix it up. We could rent it out, and the rent could pay for our mortgage. And then we've got more assets, you know, in time.
7: How long ago were you broke before and you didn't have $200 and you had debt still? 5 years?
8: I would say within the last 5 years, yeah, we've really turned things around.
7: Yeah, and your construction business has blossomed during that 5 years too, correct?
8: It has. We've been truly blessed.
7: Yeah, because it's been the time it should have. And that 5 years has been excellent for your business versus not excellent for construction, which has been some other times in our past, right? But right now, it's making hay while the sun shines. So very cool. Okay. Well, you called us, and I'm guessing you probably already knew what we were going to say.
8: Well, my wife knew what you were going to say.
7: Oh, you've been set up, Benjamin. You've been set up. Okay, well, let me give you a little background as to why she set you up then and be nice to you, okay?
8: Yes,
7: so when I was 23, my mom and dad were in the real estate and construction business, and I got my real estate license when I was 18, and I love real estate investing. And when I was 23, I started buying everything in sight and anything that I could make a return on. And I have a degree in real estate and finance from the University of Tennessee. And so I was all in on this stuff. I'm 65 now, by the way. But I was 23. And so by the time I was 26, I had $4 million worth of real estate with $1 million net worth. And it was cash flowing like crazy. I mean, I made good money on it. But I had a lot of it on short-term notes because I was flipping before there was cable TV or before there was Chip and Joanna. They weren't even born. And so, this is where we were, right? And so I became a millionaire by the time I was 26 years old doing the kind of thing you're talking about. But I did it super poorly, a little differently than you're describing. But I'm telling you this story for a reason. Then the bank got sold and they called our 90-day notes that we had outstanding. And that began a crash that took 2.5 years for us to lose everything we owned. And we were sued and foreclosed on and bankrupt by the time I was 28 with a brand new baby and a toddler, 10 years younger than you are now. And in that process, I started learning what grandma with common sense says about money and what the Bible says about money. And both of those say don't borrow money. But I, with my finance degree, was looking at it through the lens you're looking at it, at the math, and saying, well, I got a 2.5% mortgage. Why would I ever get rid of that? I'm trying to create this stream of rental income. But what I left out in my analysis, and therefore what you're also leaving out in your analysis, is risk. You're 100% of the time that you have debt, there is risk. More debt equals more risk. And so a way to emotionally feel that right now in this discussion is to say, hey, Benjamin, what if your house was paid for and you had the and you didn't have $200,000 in the bank and you had the opportunity to go borrow $200,000 against your paid for home at 2.5%? Would you go do that? And you might, because you've kind of figured out 2.5% you think is a great rate, and it is a great rate. But you also, that if you look at it that way, you might also go kind of gulp.
9: Mm-hmm. You realize,
7: like, your
9: what's
7: stomach kind of, when I say that, I'm going to go borrow against my paid for home. There's something in your stomach kind of moves around. You see what I'm saying?
8: No, I see exactly what you're saying.
7: There's a physical reaction to risk. And all that I did there was what's called a sunk cost analysis. And that is to reverse the discussion and see if it feels any different. And if you reverse the discussion, you say, a paid for house, I'm going to go borrow. It's the same thing as I'm not going to pay it off so that I can go buy rentals. It's instead of borrowing on my paid for home to go buy rentals,
9: I'm keeping the borrowed money.
7: Not pay it off to go buy paid for rentals. It's the exact same mathematical equation, but thinking about it through a different lens makes your stomach go up in your throat instead of your brain going, oh, I've got 2.5%. I'm making money on that. All of that to say, you called the show where we're always going to tell you to pay off your mortgage. Your wife set you up. Okay. 100% of the time. And I own several $100 million in real estate that is paid for today. I recovered, vastly recovered from my old bankrupt days. And, and I love real estate. So I want you to own some rental property. And I think you're in a great business with the adjoining business with construction. But let me tell you what will happen to complete my sales pitch on this. Okay? When you have zero debt of any kind, your construction business will flourish even more. And here's why. There's nothing gnawing anywhere at the back of your skull saying, I got to take this questionable job because I got to have cash flow. Instead, you look at a questionable job and go, that juice ain't worth the squeeze. I'm going over, and you're going to turn down crazy customers. You're going to turn down situations where you're going to go out over your skis and you're pushing too hard. Instead, and I've experienced this in my business. I make different decisions in the day-to-day operation of Ramsey Solutions because I don't have debt than if I had to do deals to make payments. And it's increased my prosperity. Those two things don't seem to be directly connected, but they are yet connected. Oh, here's another one. Physically, people have less physical ailments when they're not carrying any debt. It changes the composture or the composite of your body because your anxiety level is way down. So I'm going to sell you as hard as I can to follow your wife's leading there. Agreed?
9: Agreed. Happy wife, happy life.

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0: Jade, I feel like I'm supposed to recap one other thing, and that is that real estate, if you come on this show, or if I'm having an interaction with you anywhere, and you tell me you want to invest in real estate as to create passive income, what I'm going to realize immediately is that you don't know what the flip you're doing.
1: Because you said passive?
0: Because you act like real estate creates passive income. So if you've ever been a landlord, you know that there's nothing passive about it. If you've ever owned rental property, there's zero passivity involved. So when people say real estate creates passive income, what that tells me is they've been getting financial advice from some moron on TikTok. That's what that tells me.
1: Yeah.
0: Not that they've actually been in the real estate business. Okay, I've owned rental real estate longer than most of you calling have been alive. And that means I'm old, but it also means I'm experienced. And you know what you get from experience?
1: Wisdom.
0: Scars.
1: Oh, okay, I'll go with scars. I'll go with scars.
0: So, from doing stupid stuff. And so I've seen it all and done it all, I think, with landlording, whether it's commercial properties that are retail with a pizza place or a CrossFit gym or whether it's a condominium and the guy decides he's going to use his wife as a punching bag and he gets put in jail and she has two little kids and now they can't pay their rent. And I'm the landlord. Now, what am I supposed to do with her? Yeah. So this is, you want to call that passive?
1: Yeah.
0: That makes you dumb or at a minimum inexperienced. Okay. So you don't know what passive means. Passive means you don't have to do any. You want passive, put your money in a mutual fund, and they will just send you an email.
1: Great, great.
0: And tell you what happened. You don't have to do anything. That's passive. And so there's nothing passive about real estate, period. I even own a piece of ground that has nothing on it.
1: And it still work.
0: And the tree fell across the neighbor's fence the other day, and he called me and said, your tree's blocking my driveway. It's not even passive. A freaking blank piece of ground is not even passive.
1: Shouldn't have had that tree on it, Dave.
0: So, I mean, it's like, and he was right. So we sent a guy over with a chainsaw and got the guy's driveway back, right? But, oh, my God, this idea that there's, you know, but don't listen to someone who says real estate is passive. This is someone that's selling you crap or don't know what they're doing.
1: Yeah.
0: Okay?
1: It's another way to have an income stream.
0: It is an income stream. It is an alternative income stream. Yeah. And I love it. I've actually a higher percentage of my net worth is in real estate paid for, no mortgages, than is in mutual funds.
1: Yeah.
0: Okay.
1: Tell us.
0: But I'm adept at and careful with and understand and have a management company that manages our real estate, you know. And so, but it's not passive.
1: What's your opinion on Airbnbs and things like that? That aren't just a direct rental.
0: That's not even rental property. You got in the hotel business.
1: Hotel business.
0: If you don't believe me, figure out how many maids you have to hire to change them sheets every day when those people leave.
1: Yeah.
0: And all the stuff that you don't even want to talk about that you have to clean up that was left behind at the bachelorette party.
1: Your
0: condo. Yeah. And they thought that, you know, what happens in Nashville stays in Nashville. Nuh-uh. You left some of it in Nashville. But it didn't stay in Nashville, so we still had to clean it up after you left. And apparently you don't drink that much, girl, because you left some of that. Yeah, no.
1: Gross.
0: This is bad. So this is what Airbnb is.
1: That's
0: gross.
1: As difficult as it's going to get.
0: If you might as well buy you a little Hotel 6 and go, I'm in the hotel business, at least then you're admitting it.
1: Yeah.
0: Instead of like, I'm maximizing a piece of rental real estate by making it Airbnb. No, you're not. You're running a hotel. That's all you're doing. It's a short stay hotel, a hostel at best, right? I mean, and be ready for disruption. Like 16 states have already passed laws limiting, and a lot of cities, New York City's coming down on it hard, is shutting down the ability to operate a privately operated, uncertified hotel called an Airbnb. They're shutting them down. And so VRBOs and Airbnbs
1: think they're short-lived?
0: I think they're going to be there. But you know, it's not going to be the answer to everything.
1: Mm-hmm.
0: And, you know, for you to count on that stream of income and then your municipality go, oh, we changed our mind.
1: Yeah.
0: You're out of business.
1: Yeah, because
0: but you paid too much for the house because you Airbnb'd it in your pro forma.
1: Yeah.
0: And you got screwed because you thought, oh, this is going to work. Famous last words, right? So, you know, again, if you want to run a hotel, you can make a lot of money in Airbnb.
1: Mm-hmm.
0: But don't act.
1: Don't get it twisted.
0: This is the other end of the spectrum from passive. This is like lots of work.
1: Yeah.
0: And gross stuff. Yeah. It's just, ugh. Yeah.
1: Ugh.
0: I don't even, yeah, there's that. Yeah. All right. And then Caitlin is in Salt Lake City. Hi, Caitlin. How are you?
2: Hi, Dave and Jade. How are you guys?
0: Better than we deserve. What's up?
2: So a little background story. My husband and I are both 24, and we just welcomed our first baby a couple months ago. So we were kind of in stork mode,
1: congrats.
2: But now we're in vet mode. Thank you. We're on baby step number two. My husband's an electrician, but we're trying to decide if he stays at his current job, which is a private-owned company. It's a little bit more stable, offers a better work-life balance, or he can move to the electrical union, which would mean significantly higher pay and stronger retirement benefits, but potentially less stability during slow periods and layoffs, and then more time away from home and overtime. So we're trying to decide the more stable path or getting ahead financially.
0: Well, I think the net-net on the union with him not having steady might not be as much of a raise as it sounds like it is.
2: Yeah, exactly. And that's what we're trying to decide.
0: Yeah, I don't think the net-net is going to be much.
2: Right.
0: More.
2: So in Utah, there's a bunch of data centers coming in right now, and so they're offering a lot of incentive pay, like $10 to $15 incentive pay when working on those jobs. But the data centers aren't going to be forever, so we're just kind of trying to decide.
0: Is it possible to work some of that data center stuff as a side hustle?
2: He could. He has to only be working at the union, but he could potentially go back to this private company once these data centers are
0: built. Oh, so you can't be working private and union.
2: Mm-mm,
0: in Utah.
2: You have to be.
0: In Utah. It's not a right to work
2: union.
1: Interesting.
2: Mm-hmm.
0: Okay.
2: At least that's what we think. We've kind of just been looking into it. He's currently making 38 at his current job, and then he would be making 43 with not with including incentive pay.
0: I would stay where you are.
2: Okay.
0: That's not
2: that's
0: enough.
2: What we're kind
0: I,
2: of
0: I
2: trying.
0: Think by the time you adjust for volatility, you're not going to make a net $5.
1: I agree.
2: Okay. Even with a pension, like we shouldn't jump with for a pension.
0: I don't jump for pensions.
2: Okay.
0: No.
2: We trust you, so we will
0: well,
2: do
0: I,
2: it.
0: I'm going to stay where you are, but I am going to explore. There's a lot of work that needs to be done in the area, is what you're telling me. And he has the skill to do
2: sure.
0: the work. And I'm going to explore what I'm allowed to do as side hustles legally.
2: Right.
0: And I'm not going to lie to somebody. If the union requires you to be union, then I just can't do it at the union sites. But there's all kinds of side hustles. So let me give you an example. Okay, if the side hustle market is being sucked up by the unions, if the electricians that used to do side hustles other ways are now doing data center work with the unions, that means all the jobs they used to do are available.
2: Mm-hmm.
0: You see what I'm saying?
1: Yeah, that's a good way to look at it.
0: Or just straight up get on with the data center thing as a side gig, working weekends, just for a short, you know, for 6 months and pile on and let's get the debt cleaned up right quick. How much debt you got left?
2: We have $86,000 in my student loans, and I currently work full-time, too. So we're in stork mode, and now we're just kind of going to throw all of our savings
0: that
2: we
0: you're
2: have.
0: You're out of stork mode because you're home from having the baby, right?
2: Oh, yeah. We are already starting
0: so
2: to
0: that's
2: throw
0: all,
2: it
0: that's
2: out.
0: All in the rearview okay. mirror. That's awesome. Congratulations
1: yeah,
0: on the
1: good.
0: Baby. So what do you make?
2: Thanks. I make $90,000 a year.
0: And he does, too, right?
2: Yeah, about 80.
0: Yeah, mm-hmm. You're going to be out of debt in no time. I would not make this adjustment. You're going to lose too much quality of life, the juice isn't worth the squeeze. I'm using that a lot today.
1: I like it. That'd be worth it.

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4: From ABC News, I'm Dave Packer. New U.S. airstrikes in Iran. CENTCOM says forces shooting down four Iranian attack drones posing a threat to the Strait of Hormuz, as well as an Iranian ground station that was about to launch a fifth drone. A U.S. official says these actions were measured, purely defensive, and intended to maintain the ceasefire. This after Iran state media said that the country sent their teams for a peace deal to the U.S., their terms, that would keep Iran in control of the strait. President Trump says that's a non-starter.
5: They're negotiating on fumes, but we'll see what happens. Maybe we have to go back and finish it. Maybe we don't.
4: Trump says he's not in much of a rush to make a peace deal. An urgent recovery effort for victims of the deadly toxic chemical release at a Washington state factory. Cowlitz Fire Chief Scott Goldstein says this is personal for many of the responders.
6: Understand that there are members working the site tirelessly that have lost coworkers, lost friends, and they remain dedicated to focusing on our recovery efforts.
4: So far, two people are confirmed dead. Uganda closing its border with the Congo in an effort to curb the Ebola outbreak. At a cabinet meeting, Secretary of State Marco Rubio says they're doing what they can to block Ebola from reaching the United States.
7: We cannot and will not allow any cases of Ebola to enter the United States. And so the State Department and other agencies represented here, the Centers for Disease Control, HHS, others, are working very, very hard to contain this crisis to the countries where it's currently located, particularly the Democratic Republic of the Congo.
4: Nearly 1,000 suspected cases have been reported in the eastern Congo, and about 220 people believed to have died. The scorching heat blanketing Europe, temperatures in the 90s this week. This traveler from the UK visiting Paris says they are powering through.
8: Well, we are on a vacation here, so we are on a timeline, so we are just sticking to the schedule. Whatever it is, the heat doesn't matter.
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9: Here's the official forecast for tonight. A chance of showers and thunderstorms, 67 the low. Tomorrow, partly sunny, showers and thunderstorms possible, a high of 84. Tomorrow night, rain and thunderstorms continue and 66 degrees. For Friday, showers likely, scattered thunderstorms and a high of 81. Friday night, more showers and thunderstorms down to 66. Saturday, showers, thunderstorms, and a high of 82 degrees. I'm Craig Allen on Talk Radio 102.3.
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0: Welcome back to the Ramsey Show in the Fairwinds Credit Union Studio. Jade Washaw, Ramsey Personality, is my co-host. The phone number here is 888-825-5225. Jeremiah is in Knoxville, Tennessee. Hi, Jeremiah. How are you?
1: Hey, Dave. Doing good. How are you all doing today?
0: Better than we deserve. What's up?
1: Yes, sir. Well, I just have a couple questions here, a little background story first. I was the owner and operator of a family business of 12. The business was over 12 years old, but I ran it for 12 years. And after COVID, it just got really hard for me to get any work, so I had to take a different avenue for employment, which at the time I didn't have very wise counsel or any counsel at that, and I did a lot of probably not so popular avenues to help with bills and different situations like that. So my overall question would be, I'm working on the baby steps, and obviously I would be at number two, baby step number two on getting rid of all the debt. What is the best scenario, or I guess to kind of expedite that, so to say? I've got some unsecured debt, and I have a HELOC that's kind of a gray cloud over my head right now that I'd really like to get taken care of before that draw period closes.
2: How much is the HELOC?
1: The HELOC is $94,000.
2: Did you roll all the debt into that, or is there more?
1: I did. I do have some unsecured debt outside of that, about $13,000.
2: Okay.
0: What's your first mortgage amount?
1: My first mortgage is $1,500.
0: No, the balance.
1: Oh, the balance. We're $260,000.
0: What's the house worth?
1: The house is worth around $850.
0: Okay.
2: That's good.
0: And what's your household income today?
1: The household income annually is $75,000, and I'm the breadwinner. My wife is stay-at-home mom, homeschool mom. We just had our third child last year, so we got a lot of
0: money. What did you used to make in the family business?
1: I used to make average take-home gross pay was anywhere from $120 to $160.
0: Doing what? What kind of business was that?
1: I owned a caulking and waterproofing business, so pretty much anything that you can't see on a normal building. I was the one behind the scenes doing it, but it paid good money when the work was there. It just seemed like the right thing to do at the time because we were sinking fast and needed to take something with a more secure pay, but I obviously knew when I took the job that it was going to be lower income. So I've tried to be patient where I'm at and work the ladder.
0: You can't afford the house you're in with the income you have is your problem.
2: Yeah. Right. What's your mortgage every month?
1: My mortgage every month is $1,500 a month, which is pretty good considering what the housing market is now with a 3.35% interest rate. And we're on year 10 of that.
0: Yeah, and the 94 finance, what's the terms on the HELOC?
1: The HELOC is a 10-year draw period, and we're on, like, year 4. I believe the interest on it is around 6%, probably a little bit lower.
0: Who's your bank?
1: My local bank that I deal with is First People's Bank. And then
0: Will they just put that on a 10-year fixed? Take it off a HELOC, make it a 10-year fixed second mortgage, because you got a 3.5.
1: You're not going to.
0: I normally would tell you to refinance and take, you know, wrap the HELOC and the first together. But if you do that, you won't be able to afford the payment.
1: Right.
0: And
1: that's kind of what I have been getting at anyway.
0: Yeah.
1: On refinancing.
0: Yeah. And that's going to force the sale of the house, which might be the net result of this whole thing of you closing down the business. You may be in a house you can't afford. I don't know. You can afford the $1,500, but you can't afford $350,000 in debt. That's what's weird. So I don't know how you got a $1,500 payment, even at 3.5 on $260,000.
2: Yeah, did somebody put down a bunch of money?
0: No, $260,000 debt. $1,500 doesn't support that. It's $18,000 a year.
1: We live on family property, and the property was given to us. So we put the property on collateral, and the house is actually a, we built the house in 2016. So at the time I was making really good money, and we went that route for our future. And here we are now. Let's see, we built the house in 2016. So we're 10 years into it, 4 years with another employer. And yeah,
0: are you in the same business that you used to be in, but now you're an employee?
1: I am not.
0: Could you start up the old business as a side hustle?
1: I do a bunch of side work. That's another thing I was going to point out, is I do just about everything I can imagine to help pay off some of those, especially that unsecured debt.
2: Was that part of the 75 you said, or is that on top of?
1: That 75 is my salary through my employer now.
2: Okay, so tell us what you...
0: I would restart your old business as a side hustle.
1: Okay.
0: And get, because I think you can make the most money there. You know that business, and you know how to make $160,000 a year doing it. And there's plenty of work out there right now. But you don't, I mean, I just do it as a side hustle. You don't have to quit completely, and you don't have to go all the way back. And if you want to shut it back down after you get your HELOC cleaned off, that's fine. But then I would start talking to the bank about putting that HELOC on a 15-year fixed or a 10-year fixed or whatever, and no balloons and no calls bearing down on you in the future. I don't want this thing to pop on you later. But that gets the problem off of you. And then basically you're doing cleanup from the debt that was left over when you didn't transition out of the business fast enough.
1: Correct.
0: Yeah. And, yes, and it's going to take you a little while to clean that up. But let's just say you made an extra 50 as side hustle. In 2 years, you paid off your HELOC.
1: True.
0: That's what I want to do.
2: Yeah, that's 100% possible, because that just puts you back at your old income if you do that.
0: Yeah, and then you got to decide long term, you know, what happened was you got, you know, you got sliced and diced by the COVID situation, and you came in out of the cold. You wanted a place that felt safe in a rough and tumble war zone. I wanted a place where I could come, a bomb shelter I could come into, but it cost you because you're only making 75 and you used to make 125 to 160.
2: Yeah.
0: So it's cost you $50,000 a year to have a safe place to heal. But so I want to also challenge you that doesn't mean you need to be there 38 years.
2: Yeah, it's time to get back at it.
0: You may need to step back out, and maybe the side hustle is a way for you to test your footing again and see if you've got emotionally or ready to go back out in the cold, because you're taking a beating on what you could be making.

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0: Kaylee is with us in Austin, Texas. Hi, Kaylee. How are you?
1: Good. How are you doing today?
0: Better than we deserve. What's up?
1: I was just calling because I am on step two of the baby steps of paying down my debt. But I have a decision to make. I'm 24 and I haven't gone to college yet. And I was wanting to go to college to get my business administration degree. And even though I'm in baby steps number two, I was calling to see your opinion on if I should wait and just keep going with the baby steps and then go to college, or bite the bullet, take on the student loans and go to college now.
2: Well, I definitely don't like the idea of you taking on student loans. How much will it cost for you to get the degree?
1: $12,000.
2: Total or per semester?
1: Total. So a community college, and it'll be fully online.
2: Okay. What made you to decide on that? How did you come about saying I want to do this? What's your path here?
1: I've always been kind of a admin girl. Always been the person behind the scenes doing like data administration and making coordinating and stuff like that. And after doing a lot of research, I found that if I get a business administration degree, it's broad enough of a degree that I can go from either hospitality to hospital services to maybe going in white collar.
2: Mm-hmm.
1: And so I figured getting this degree would be the best way for me to move forward.
0: Okay, so are you talking about a business administration degree? Are you talking about a two-year program?
2: An associate's degree.
1: Yes, sir. I am talking about an associate's degree.
0: Okay. All right. I was making sure I understood what you're doing. Okay. And what do you make today?
1: I make gross $2,400
2: a month. $2,400
1: a month
2: doing what? The same work? Administrative work?
1: Sadly, no. I'm actually a cook. I work at a daycare.
2: Okay, cook at a daycare. How much debt do you currently have?
1: $8,771.
2: Okay.
1: Rounding up.
2: Listen, I'm not mad at a $12,000 degree if you have researched that it's going to be the path to get you in the spaces you want to get to. I do like the idea of you buckling down for a few months and paying off the $8,000 first and then cash flowing this, because I don't see why you can't cash flow this. How much, let's see, how long will it take you to pay off the $8,000 making $2,400?
1: I'm actually about to hit a really good point in my snowball method. I'm about to pay one of my debt down, and basically I'll have it done within the next 18 months in total.
2: So if you can do $8,000 in 18 months, then can you do the $12,000 over the course of 2 years? I think you can, and I think you could probably do that in less time. You might be able to do the $12,000 in 18 months because the debt will be totally gone.
0: Hey, Kaylee, are you saying $2,400 take home?
1: So my take home is roughly $2,200, so about $1,100 a check.
2: And you're living at home?
1: I live in an apartment.
2: What are you paying for rent?
1: So rent in total is $1,200. I split it with my partner, my boyfriend.
0: Have you? So are you making $15 an hour?
1: $15.50, sir.
0: Yeah, that's what I thought. Okay. So it just feels to me like you could probably make more doing almost anything else. Like Target is paying $20 an hour.
1: Oh goodness.
0: Yeah, so I think you need to be looking to up your income and pick up some side hustles, both. I think your job sucks, your current job. It doesn't pay much.
2: It doesn't.
0: I'm very impressed that you've put together a sustainable life with $2,200 take-home pay in Austin, Texas. You are an impressive young woman. That is very responsible. You've been very careful. You've been extremely frugal. You are very, and you're thinking into the future at the mm-hmm. same time. You're an impressive young woman. So I think you're worth a lot more doing some other things in the meantime while you're getting this degree.

0: job, you know. And, you know, anything that, these days in freaking Austin, Texas. Mm-hmm. So it's not exactly a poor market of some kind. So, I want you to place more economic value on your hours than you have so far, because I can tell that you're worth it. And so what I'm saying is, I think between those two things, you probably are going to double your income.
1: Yeah. And then you're out of this
0: fast. That clears that debt really fast and puts $12,000 in your pocket to get your BA degree real fast. And then you're doing all of this in 12, 14 months, you know, and you're rolling right along. And that's the path I would want to be on if I'm you.
1: I got a feeling
0: you're going to be fine. You're going to be fine. You're going to find your way through this. Mm-hmm. But the question is just, what's the most efficient method for you to get through this? Because you're a survivor and you're a planner and a thinker. So, wow, very impressive. Cool. Hey, thanks for

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1: Very similar to the last call in that way. You've got to be able to sustain a life. And I don't think you can on $2,000 a month, even if you lived at home, even if you... you know, had a great benefit of, you know, whatever it is that they're offering you.
2: Are they furnishing housing?
3: Yes, sir. I get about a $1,500 a month housing allowance.
2: Yeah, okay. In addition to that.
3: Yes, sir, in addition.
2: Okay. All right. Well, so here's the thing. So you have a $3,500 a month income.
3: Is really yes, what sir. But plus I'm not able to touch that. Housing,
2: I know.
3: For personal funds.
2: I know.
3: Yes, sir.
2: I know how it works. And so, you'll get into all kinds of tax issues if you do, and so will the church. So we don't want to do that. But bottom line is it's as if you have a $1,500 house payment and you make $3,500. How can I get ahead? You can, and until your income comes up. But the way you ask the question, it's as if you're going to have this exact income when you're 54.
1: Right.
2: And therefore, we can't save for retirement. I mean, in the meantime, you may have to work a side hustle. That would, by vocational pastor, would not be that unusual. So the pastor that led me to the Lord, when he was starting his church, had a bread route. And, you know, later on, he was the pastor of a huge church and obviously was full-time at that point. But that's what I want for your future is God's call on your life. In the meantime, you may have a bread route. But you've got to have a long-term game plan that says, I'm not going to have a low income the rest of my life. And then that allows you to invest and to be generous and to do other things.

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1: Alrighty, today's question comes from Scott in Oklahoma. He says, my 2003 Toyota has 226,000 miles on it, and I recently discovered it needs a replacement suspension system and an oil leak repair. The lowest quote I've gotten is $8,500 to fix all of the issues. The car is paid off, but I already have put $10,000 into it over the past 5 years. I make $50,000 per year and don't have any debt. I have the money to fix the car, but it would deplete my emergency fund. Should I get this old car fixed, or should I put that money towards a newer car? I feel like this is a really simple one. I got to believe that Toyota is probably not worth any more than $2,000.
0: Yeah.
1: So for that reason, I would invest in a new car for you. If you're able to drive it a little while longer, I don't know if you can. I'd maybe try to save up as much as I can to put with the $8,500 so that you're not fully depleting that emergency fund. But it is time for a new vehicle.
0: And you're paying cash. This is not your down payment.
1: Yes.
0: So yeah, you're going to buy a $6,000 or $7,000 car, which is going to upgrade you about 5x.
1: Yeah.
0: So yeah, you're in good shape to pay cash for a sizable upgrade.
1: Mm-hmm.
0: And then replenish your emergency fund as fast as you can instead of doing the repairs.
1: But
0: so the go ahead.
1: What should have been happening, just to kind of go back in time, Scott, you know, you drive it 2003 Toyota with almost 250,000 miles on it. You should have been putting money aside to upgrade this car over time, not just an emergency fund, because that's the part I feel like people forget about the Ramsey plan is, I love that he has a paid for vehicle. I love that he's living that life, but you've got to remember that you've got to have money to the side that you're planning on upgrading that vehicle, because you can only drive a 2003 for so long.
0: Yeah. That's assuming he hadn't spent the last 24 months getting out of debt and just now got to this point.
1: That's also true.
0: But if he just got to this point, then that's different. But if he's been going along at this point and not saving for a car, then you're exactly right.
1: Yeah.
0: So here's a good formula for you guys. Okay. What is the car worth salvage today? And so you can sell this car with an oil leak because 2003 with 226,000 miles, it's going to have an oil leak. That's what you sell this car with. It's an oil leak. Okay. And it's not going to have a wonderful suspension because it's got 200,000 miles on it.
1: Hell, exactly.
0: So that makes this a $1,500, $2,000 car. Okay. And so you sell it for that. If you did the repair, does it add the value back? Okay. Equal to the repair. So how the formula works on that is, let's say that this is a $7,000 car. If it's fixed, but you could sell it for two. Well, 2 + 8 = 10. So you would still not fix this car.
1: It's overpriced.
0: Because you're going to have more in the car. What you can sell it for plus the repair is going to be more than the car is worth after the repair. And if that's the case, that tells you that this is a throwaway car, and you go buy you another throwaway car if you have to. In this case, he's got the money to move up quite a bit and move into a $7,000 or $8,000 car. If he sells this for two, puts six in, he's still got a couple grand in his emergency fund to start rebuilding, right? Mm-hmm. And that's the kind of thing you're going to do there. And then have a plan, like Jade was saying, to move up again in 2 years.
1: Right, because the $8,000 car is only going to last you.
0: Start paying yourself $500 a month for 2 years. That's another $12,000.
1: Mm-hmm.
0: And you put that with the car that you bought for $7,000. The good news about a $7,000 car, it's not going to go down a lot.
1: No.
0: 2 years from now, you sell it for six if you bought it right.
1: Right.
0: And and now we've got an $18,000 car that we paid cash for.
1: That
0: starts to make a lot of sense, making 50 grand.
1: It does. Well, at any rate, really, because I think that of all the things we teach, the cash car is the most elusive of the of the principles. I think people who are driving cars with car notes, they're driving a 2026, 2025 vehicle, they hear you and I say things like, the car payments keep the middle class broke, and they think, well, what am I supposed to do? Just hand over $30,000 and
0: No, you're supposed to hand over $4,000
1: and
0: pay yourself $1,200 a month.
1: Yes.
0: Instead of paying Bank of America, screw me, $1,200 a month.
1: Exactly. That's what it looks like, though, to stair step up in.
0: Yeah, you pay. If you pay yourself a car payment for 10 months, that's a lot. What a lot of people have a $1,000 car payment.
1: Yes.
0: That's $10,000 freaking dollars in 10 months. You know, how much patience do you have? I mean, you can do a lot of bad transportation for 10 months and get by with it.
1: That's right.
0: I mean, you could drive the hoopty of hoopties for 10 months, a $1,000 car. You know, it's predominant colors, Bondo.
1: Yeah.
0: You know, you
1: can. A two-car family can be a one-car family for 10 months.
0: Well,
1: do a lot.
0: You know, we had a guy working here at one point that, you know, their second car was a car he bought at salvage that was perfect condition, engine and transmission. Interior was perfect condition, but it had been in a hailstorm.
1: Oh.
0: So it looked like it had
1: terrible
0: acne.
1: Yeah.
0: It was really pockmarked all over. It was the ugliest, funniest looking car because it had the snot beat out of it.
1: And what does he care?
0: And it looked like somebody walked and hit it with a hammer all over, right? But it worked perfect, and the interior was perfect. The technology was current. But it was a salvage car completely.
1: Yeah.
0: And he said, for right now, instead of having a car payment, I pay $2,000 for what would have been a $15,000 car, but it's got looked like somebody hit it with a hammer all over. It was we really made fun of the guy, but he was classic Ramsey guy, right? And he did that for a year and paid himself a car payment and then went and bought a regular car.
1: That's right.
0: And he has a story to tell.
1: That's a great story. Exactly.
0: Yeah.
1: I love that.
0: I come from a generation where we drove cars that were bad. And we kept them so long that we named them.
1: I was going to say, it's got to have a name.
0: It's got to have a name. The Blue Goose, right? Yeah. The Brown Shoe.
1: That's so funny.
0: The Brown
1: Shoe.
0: Like the old woman in the shoe?
1: Yeah.
0: Yeah, we had a station wagon named the Brown Shoe.
1: Wow.
0: It was seriously
1: ugly. It's got to have special, what I call special features.
0: Yeah.
1: Which are?
0: The windows that don't go down properly. Yeah. The door that won't lock.
1: Uh-huh.
0: All that stuff. Yeah.
1: The tape deck that eats the tape or eats the CD. Nobody even uses tapes and CDs anymore.
0: Yeah, see, now you're getting old. That's what's happening right
1: in front
0: of me.
1: Well, your car is so old, it has CDs in it.
0: That's right. Yeah. It's a whole different kind of car play.
1: Yes, yes.
0: Hey, all kidding aside, if you will drive like no one else later, you can drive like no one else. So Jade and I don't drive hoopties. I drive whatever I want to drive these days. And I can write a check and do it because I drove crap for a while so that I would never have debt again. And so it's not like we're saying drive a piece of crap car that your whole life.
1: Right, right.
0: But for a short period of time, a year, 2 years, while you get out of debt, while you save up to avoid debt on the next purchase, you know, you drive something that looks like a ball-peen hammer hit it all over. You drive something that's named the Gray Goose. You drive something, the Brown Shoe. I don't care what you name it, but it's the pitiful old. And take pictures of it so when you're old, you can tell your grandkids that are trust fund babies because you're a multi-gazillionaire. Back in the day, Grandma and I drove that car, and that's why you little brats have money. So you got to have story to tell, right? You really got to have a way to do this. So
1: I had a 1980. My first car was a hand-me-down for my sister. It was a 1984 Nissan Pulsar. And it only went forward. It couldn't go in reverse.
0: So you have to choose your parking spot carefully. Which means you park way out in the parking lot sometimes.
1: All the time.
0: Because you have to pull forward, right?
1: Yes.
0: Oh, my God. That's so
1: terrible.
0: Great.
1: It had to be warmed up. Like, the transmission had to be warmed up for quite a while before I would even think about going in reverse.
0: We need to do a show where we ask everybody their worst car they've ever owned. Yeah. So my wife's first car when we got married was a Pinto. The ones that were blowing up?
1: Yeah.
0: Yeah. The Pinto and the Vega and the Gremlin have been named the worst cars of the 70s.
1: That's funny.
0: And my wife had one of them.

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0: 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Hey, Connor, how are you?
1: I'm good. How are you?
0: Better than I deserve. What's up?
1: So I graduated from college last year, and I got a job making $88,000 per year. I'm still living with my parents, and on my current budget, I can save $100,000 by the end of next year. And I want to know if I should move out at this point, or if I should wait till I can save more to put a bigger down payment on a house.
2: Well, I was going to ask what the specific goal is, and it's to put a down payment on a house. How much do you need? Like, what's the monetary goal?
1: Well, in California, a decent house is around $700,000. There's some that are less, but worse neighborhoods. So I try to buy, on a budget, to buy a house around $700,000. And I'm on track. If I keep doing what I'm doing, I can save $100,000 by the end of next year.
2: Mm-hmm.
1: And yeah, the goal is to buy a house and to do it without having to take on a huge mortgage, and to keep the payment underneath like 30% of my take-home pay.
0: What are you doing for a living?
1: I do supply chain analytics.
0: You got a logistics degree?
1: Yeah, I have a bachelor's degree in business, majoring in supply chain.
0: And you're only making 88 grand?
1: Yeah, well, I'm only one year in,
0: okay.
1: And I'm trying to make more money. I'm going to go for a master's degree.
0: You don't have to have a master's degree to make more money with a logistics degree. You're going
1: to
0: be just
1: fine. Yeah, I'm trying to do it free.
0: Yeah, you're sitting on $125,000 salary any minute. Wow.
2: What
0: good degree choice. Let me start there, yeah.
2: Yeah, what do you see yourself earning a year from now, which is the time that you want to live at your mom's house? Do you see yourself to 125?
1: At least. I want to make more. Trying to make more.
0: Yeah. Okay. So here's the trade-off. The way you have analyzed this, and it comes from the way your brain works, which is awesome, by the way. I'm thrilled with the way you're looking at things, is that there is no downside to living there. And the upside is I'm stacking cash.
1: Yeah.
0: Because you get along with your parents, obviously, or you wouldn't even be asking this. You don't have a strained situation there. It's comfortable. And so it appears to be a no-brainer to stay here and live here for free and stack cash. The unintended consequence is that you haven't started your adulthood completely as long as your mommy is in the house.
1: Yes.
0: And when one of my children came home from college and their new place to set up house wasn't ready yet, they stayed with us for about 3 months, which was just fine because we love them and we get along and there was no issue. And but I will tell you that as soon as that child moved out and paid their own bills and bought their own milk and had their own electric bill, it changed their posture. It changed the way they walk.
2: More confident.
0: The swagger, the everything. And not to mention, for some ladies, it would change your eligibility as a date.
2: Come on, Dave.
0: Whether you live at your mommy's or not.
2: Yeah. I got to say, I think there's two...
0: There's non-monetary
2: issues.
0: Things here that might be more important than the money.
2: That's true. But even the money, I don't think that your math is quite right, because a $700,000 house that you've put $100,000 on is not going to get you where you need it to be, even making $125,000.
0: True.
2: You're going to be well above. I mean, I'm just plugging the numbers in on our mortgage calculator, and I think you need to rethink your math on that. That being said... I don't think there's a rush. You're 22, which means you'll be 23 years old. You don't need a $700,000 house at 23 years old.
0: Yeah.
2: In your first year of working, right?
0: Yeah.
2: Like, let's,
0: or second year.
2: Yeah, let's create some stability. Let's make sure that this is really the field we want to be in. Let's make sure this is the area we want to be in. Give yourself some freedom by just renting. Get an apartment. I love that for you.
0: It's not horrible. Yeah, if I woke up in your shoes knowing what I know about money and life, I would move out. Even though on the surface the economics don't look that favorable when you do that, then I would also value your, I think you're worth more than you're being paid probably in the marketplace right now. Market, job market's a little slow right now, sluggish. But, and then the other thing that comes to mind that you may or may not want to consider is that you might be able to make $125,000 in Kansas City.
2: Oh, that's a good point. Yeah,
0: which
2: maybe
0: would cost you half as much to live as Riverside, California.
2: That's true.
0: And the only reason you're there today, or at least one of the reasons you're there today, is because you grew up there.
2: Yeah.
0: And I'm not suggesting you have to move to be successful. But,
2: just get more
0: bang
2: for
0: your buck.
2: But
0: there's something about when you move out that that option starts to be there that's not emotionally setting itself in your brain when you're staying at home.
2: Yeah, I agree
0: and
2: with
0: so
2: that.
0: And so I want you to go out and have a life. And let's just see what let's live the grand adventure.
2: Mm-hmm. And then you're also not comparing your current life to your parents' life, who has spent 60
0: years
2: building
0: getting
2: it.
0: There. Yeah. They've been trying to get, you can't, you don't need a $700,000. I mean, $700,000 is not a fancy house in Riverside, California.
2: No, it's not, but it's not I'm just saying it's still a lot of money no matter how you slice it. It's a lot of money.
0: It's a lot of math, regardless of what it buys. So, wow.
2: Yeah, now if he had told me he had $100,000 of debt and he could live at home and pay it off in 1 year, I would probably change my mind on that. I would probably go, hey, if you can do it and you can knock it out and there's a clear timeline and there's a clear amount, I'd probably be fine with that. He is going to sacrifice some of the things that you said.
0: Yeah, I'm not sure that I have adequately thought through and quantified what living on your own is worth.
2: Well, it's at,
0: it costs more, but I think it's worth more than it costs, and I can't put actual dollars to that off the top of my head like I can some things to justify my position. So my position
2: age.
0: Might be weak.
2: You got to consider your age range, because I think the older you are, the more it hits. You know, you can't be 33 living at mom's house.
0: That, yeah, 19 is a little...
2: 19.
0: I can give you a little break there.
2: I'm like 21.
0: Hey, he graduated from college at 19.
2: Yeah.
0: It's like 2 years early, three years early.
2: He's a little bit of a super genius.
0: Yeah, we got some savant stuff going on here.
2: Yeah.
0: That's interesting. I'm treating him like he's 22. That's a good point, too.
2: Mm-hmm.
0: Interesting. This is a good discussion. Connor, you're a sharp dude. You're going to be okay. You don't have to buy a house in 1 year. And there are benefits to moving out that you haven't considered.
2: Yeah.
0: And that's a summary of what we have yacked about and gone around the barn for the last few minutes. But it's good. I appreciate you letting us use you to have the discussion for America. Because there is the old movie, Failure to Launch, there is a problem in America, particularly disturbing among males that are not leaving home. Now,
2: well,
0: you're not
2: the
0: 33 year old living at home is a problem.
2: I you know what, Dave? I actually do think it's both. I think it's men and women, but I do think that it is more frowned upon. And I'm not saying right or wrong, but I feel like
0: it's because I'm a sexist boomer.
2: We get more of the ick when we see a guy living at home.
0: And you're a sexist, whatever. If you're not a boomer, said that, I get ick with the guy being at home.
2: Yeah.
0: But it is. But still, I mean, go be like a grown-up.
2: It's okay to be broke and be on your own and be single and make your way.
0: And have dignity.
2: And that's part of life.
0: But you're not 33, you're 19. So if you want to hang out one more year, we're not going to be mad at you.
2: It's true.
0: If you want to win with money in 2026, you can't keep living normal. 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
4: From ABC News, I'm Dave Packard. A slow, methodical, and deliberate recovery effort to find the 9 missing employees after a chemical explosion at a Washington State paper mill. ABC's Melissa Adon is in Longview, Washington, where it's believed 90,000 gallons of chemicals are still inside the collapsed tank.
5: The 900,000-gallon tank at the Nippon Dynawave Packaging Company was filled with deadly chemicals used to make paper when it ruptured early Tuesday. The tank crumpled, vehicles flipped and crushed.
6: The priority is ensuring responder safety.
7: The EPA is here on the ground in Longview investigating the potential impacts to the air and water quality.
4: New U.S. airstrikes in southern Iran. CENTCOM says Iranian attack drones were shot down and a drone base was targeted, a U.S. official calling the strikes measured, purely defensive, and intended to maintain the ceasefire. A Google engineer accused of making over $1 million using insider information to allegedly bet on what users would search.
8: Federal prosecutors say Michelle Spagnuolo's job as a software engineer gave him access to confidential data showing the singer known as David would be Google's most searched person of 2025. They allege he then used that information to place a series of Google-related bets on Polymarket, a prediction market platform, under the name Alpha Raccoon. At the time that bet was placed, federal prosecutors say Polymarket assigned a near-zero probability to David being the number one searched person on Google this year.
4: ABC's Aaron Katursky. As Ebola spreads in Central Africa, the Trump administration reportedly seeking to set up a healthcare facility in Kenya to take in Americans who are exposed to the virus. But many Kenyans not happy about it. Nairobi resident Robert Kiberning.
9: Why do Americans think that their lives are so much important than the lives of Kenyans?
4: Multiple sources tell us the Justice Department's launching a criminal investigation to E. Jean Carroll, the former Elle magazine columnist, accused President Trump of sexual assault. This is ABC News.
10: Here's the official forecast for tonight. A chance of showers and thunderstorms, 67 the low. Tomorrow, partly sunny, showers and thunderstorms possible, a high of 84. Tomorrow night, rain and thunderstorms continue and 66 degrees. For Friday, showers likely, scattered thunderstorms at a high of 81. Friday night, more showers and thunderstorms down to 66. Saturday, showers, thunderstorms, and a high of 82 degrees. 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
19: Si, senor.
18: A dimly lit room deep within the bowels of the Armstrong and Getty Communications compound today. You gotta like these short weeks. It's already Wednesday.
19: Yes.
18: And we are toiling under the title of the show.
19: World's most violent ceasefire continues, or Texas turmoil. The big political story of the day. Paxton trounces Cardin. The Trumpy candidate steps up to the plate, and Democrats are thrilled.
18: I don't know. I was just looking up at the TV, and you got something happened with a garbage truck somewhere, and then you got the woman hang gliding who got hit by a plane, and you got, we got to figure this out, people. We got to figure this out. Do we want our news to be all the irrelevant to your life but interesting videos of the day, or would we rather have, like, no videos but relevant to our lives? I'm for the latter, but I feel like it's exploded in the last week or two, if you'll pardon the expression, because some of them were explosions. If they have video of anything catching fire or wrecking or God knows if a plane's involved, that is the lead story over wars and all kinds of major events.
19: And they will stretch it for 3 days, yes. A single bit of video. We found a new neighbor who saw the mishap unfolding. Then they show the video a couple more times. The neighbor goes, yeah, I couldn't believe it. I mean, it was right over my head. And I thought, oh, my God. And that's it. That's the only new thing.
18: Right. So we got to figure this out. I was hoping Barry Weiss would have Tony What's-His-Name on CBS come out and say, look, we're not going to be the hot YouTube video of the day. We're going to bring you actual news. But no, they're the hot YouTube video of the day also.
19: You know, these are apt and wise questions, but I find myself wondering, what happened with the garbage truck? I like a good garbage truck mishap. There's the garbage. It's big. It's kind of top heavy.
18: Was somebody asleep in a dumpster or a kid? Yeah, a kid's
19: seconds away from being squashed. Well,
18: yeah. Nothing bad happens. Very
19: exciting. Of course, yeah. Yeah.
18: Yeah. Yeah, I don't know. You got to figure that out. It's hard to get to the actual news. Everybody's pleased with Trump candidates winning. The Republicans, Fox loves touting how Trump picks a candidate and they win. And the Democrats love it. So the mainstream media loves it because positioning Trump as the scary, scary, powerful man behind the scenes on every topic is good for them. So there's reasons and for the both idea sides that to he, exaggerate
19: he,
18: it.
19: Right, the idea that he owns the Republican Party and he calls the tune and everyone dances to it, which is certainly in the primaries sure. is true so far.
18: Yeah,
19: that's a handy narrative for the Dems, sure.
18: Yeah, good fundraiser, good keep people worked up.
19: Yeah, what? So ends my interest in picking apart politics, at least for the moment.
18: Yeah, we've never been big on these kind of runoffs or in-betweens or all these different sorts of things. Just not the kind of show we do, but. It is interesting that we, particularly as Republicans, have completely abandoned the character issue in terms of candidates, which maybe that's fine. I don't know. A lot of the rest of the world was looking at us with wonder, like, you care whether or not the candidate cheated on their wife? That matters to you? What the hell? Is the way Europe and lots of other places say. And it used to matter. And we no longer care about that sort of thing, or even corruption to a certain level. So.
19: Yeah, my main problem with Ken Paxton in Texas is that he is clearly, nakedly, plaintiff's attorney's best friend in the government, and he does everything he can to make everybody suable so he and all his buddies make more money. And here's the way the scam works, because I know some of you think, well, he's very Trumpy, and Trump loves him because he's loudly Trumpy. You latch on, and in fact, you know what? I'm going to switch teams here. I'm going to show you how it works on the other side without ruffling any conservative feathers.
18: He's very Trumpy, you say. The guy he beat voted with Trump over 90% of the time.
19: Right.
18: But that's
19: right.
18: Not enough.
19: No. He didn't pledge, like, fealty to Trump sincerely enough, and Ken Paxton did. So out with the loyal guy, in with the bootlicker. Anyway, but here's the way Ken Paxton types work. I'm going to go Democrat. I'm going to pick a couple of hot-buttony issues. I'm going to go harder core on abolish ICE than you've seen ever. I'm going to go harder core on Republicans are trying to ruin public schools by funding these rich people's private schools, okay? I'm going to preach about that with just vigor and sincerity. Meanwhile, my real project... it's Ebola.
18: Freaking Ebola. I'll bet that soccer team brought it over.
19: Well, yeah, and I just, you know, last weekend I was bored, so I said, honey, let's go to the Congo and hang out, tour a couple of hospitals. It was a mistake, I admit it.
18: Did you sex up a monkey? Because isn't that how you catch it?
19: Just one. So,
20: and you just got over the Hanna virus.
18: Yeah, you just got over Hanna and you got Ebola.
19: Yeah, I know. It's been a rough spring so far. So I preach that I am the world's most fervent evangelist on those two issues. Meanwhile, my real deal is I have friends and relatives who run these phony homeless services places, and we're going to rake in zillions of dollars. But I convinced the hardcore anti-ICE crowd that, oh, Joe Getty, he is something. I mean, he's more vehement than anybody ever. That's how the scam works. I'm tired of it.
18: Yeah. Thus endeth the lesson on that whole topic. So,
19: Paxton did that with, like, the gender bending madness, which would grab my ear, certainly.
18: Sure.
19: And what was his other big one? I can't even remember. But yeah, that's how it works.
18: World Cup soccer starts June 11th. The United States plays June 12th at SoFi in Los Angeles, where the football teams play, and takes on Paraguay. We are the 16th best soccer team in the world, according to the rankings. Paraguay is in the 40s or something like that, so we should beat Paraguay and then move into the knockout round against who knows where, because all the matches have to get played before they let you know that. But we should look good at home.
19: I like giving the home team a powder puff to open the tournament with. That was good planning. I like that.
18: Is that on purpose?
19: Probably.
18: Oh, you think?
19: You want the home country excited and involved. It's good for business.
18: Well,
19: and FIFA will fix anything.
18: Excellent point. And if you go along with it, you can win their peace prize.
19: Yeah.
18: they expanded this year. There are now 48 teams. There used to be 32. So if we're ranked 16th, you know, we should be playing somebody that's a lesser seed to open.
19: Sure, yeah, that makes sense.
18: Yeah. So that'll be exciting.
19: Well, the main thing I've been reading is that hotel occupancies aren't nearly as high as everybody anticipated, and ticket sales are sluggish and stuff. We'll have to see if that ends up being true. But
18: I've heard that story many times in my life with big Olympics and soccer and whatever, and things shake out differently once you get there. It'll be interesting to see how big the crowd is rooting for the United States, though. Do we have the home field advantage at SoFi with everybody cheering for USA, or is there a whole bunch of people from south of the border cheering for the other team?
19: How many Paraguayans did Joe Biden let in?
18: I don't know.
19: I'll have to check the figures.
18: Or if you're from Mexico, do you like Paraguay over the United States in soccer? I don't know.
19: Sure. Yeah. The big bully to the north. You want them to be brought down, of course.
18: I think that'll interesting. That'd be quite the thing.
19: Send ice into that crowd, speaking of ice.
18: Wow. Let's start.
19: Just checking their papers. There's nothing wrong with that.
18: Let's start the show officially. I'm Jack Armstrong. He's Joe Getty. This is Wednesday, May 27th, the year 2026. We're Armstrong and Getty, and we approve of this program.
19: Let's begin then officially, according to FCC rules and regulations, leaping into action at Mark.
1: Now to a wildlife encounter posted today by Robert F. Kennedy Jr. Here we see the U.S. Secretary of Health and Human Services wrangling and removing a pair of black racer snakes from Dr. Oz's patio in Palm Beach. The snakes, we believe to be non-venomous, snap at his hands while he explains to his wife, Cheryl Hines, that the pair had been mating. We don't know why Secretary Kennedy posted this video, but there's interest in it. It's been viewed 6 million times and counting.
18: Well, we watched it 10 times on the show yesterday when it first came out and we were talking about it. There's a lot there. There's snakes having sex. You're on Dr. Oz's patio. JFK Jr.'s running around in his tie, dress shirt, and suit pants and socks. Larry David's wife from Curb Your Enthusiasm is narrating the whole thing.
19: Shrieking at him to turn. Let them go. Let them go.
18: He grabs the snakes with his bare hands with a big giant smile on his face as the snakes start biting his hands. It's quite. There's a lot to like there. How would you not click on that video?
19: Smiling broadly and occasionally wincing as the snakes bites land. Yeah, it's just. It's one of the strangest things I've ever seen.
18: On Dr. Oz's patio, of course. Why wouldn't it be?
19: The stocking-footed cabinet secretary is seen wrangling the two snakes that are biting him as his TV star wife screeches. Dr. Oz, presumably videoing the whole thing, says very little.
18: Yes, exactly. It's something. Not just everybody goes over and grabs a couple of snakes live by the tail and, you know, thinks it's hilarious the way they're biting him. Not just everybody is that way.
19: He's an odd duck, that RFK Jr.
18: It's interesting. Well, you know, what do the rest of us do if we find a dead bear? Probably nothing.
19: Contemplate what pranks would be, you know, possible.
18: We don't, immediately jump into what are our hijinks options with this dead bear.
19: You don't just leave a dead bear behind. There's so many possibilities.
18: Of course. Take it to Central Park, put it on the bike path, for instance.
19: As if it were run down by a bike. That would be a good one. Yes. What else?
18: Oh, my God.
19: Put it in the elevator of some high-dollar hotel.
18: And the fact that he's so tan and so swole adds to the video.
19: Right.
18: He's 75 years old, and he's just buff as hell and brown as a catcher's mitt.
19: Yeah.
18: The whole thing is amazing.
19: Yeah.
18: Somebody's got to put that to music or something. I'm sure there will be memes eventually. We've got headlines on the way. Stay here.
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18: We're going to talk to the great Sarah Isger of the Dispatch in hour two. Really looking forward to that. We've been trying to get her on for a long time. And she's got a book out. Obviously, that's why she's making the rounds and wants to talk about that. But I got like five different things I would like to hear her do her screed on our show. I definitely want to get one of them jammed in addition to her book. She is so good. She's one of the best pundits in America, I think.
19: I wish everybody was forced to listen to her.
18: Yeah.
19: A anti-First Amendment policy Sarah would hate. But I'm willing to compromise. Speaking of terrific women in the news, Heather Myers is visiting from Newsmax, among other assignments, and filling in for Katie while she's on maternity leave, which is so great.
18: How do you like Newsmax? How's their insurance like and everything? Everything, yeah, they treat you good?
3: Oh, Newsmax is great. Fantastic people. And I told you guys that, you know, before, that in this business, sometimes you don't always work for people that you love.
18: I never noticed that.
3: No, not you guys, but other people in the business. And this time I'm just so happy. Great people.
19: Excellent. Let's figure out who's reporting what. It's the lead story with Heather Myers. Heather.
3: All right. Same story. Three different headlines, starting with Fox News. Trump to hold cabinet meeting amid Iran war negotiations. From CNN, Trump to convene cabinet meeting as Iran threatens to retaliate after U.S. strikes. And from the Washington Post, Trump to hold cabinet meeting amid declining approval on Iran and economy.
18: So that's scheduled to start halfway through our radio show today. And he's likely to do what he usually does with the cabinet meetings, where they all sit around there for a while and take questions on camera before they close the door. I guarantee there's going to be news made there on a number of topics. So we'll have that for you.
3: Right from CNN, Trump completes his month of GOP revenge and other takeaways from the Texas runoffs.
19: Yeah, we're going to be getting into that a little bit more later.
3: From Fox Business, Meta lays off nearly 1,400 Washington employees in latest tech workforce cut.
18: Did they say why? Is it an AI thing?
3: Yeah, they are once again scaling down the amount of employees they have and scaling up the enormous amount of money that they're putting into those massive data centers and to AI.
18: And as we always ask, so if people are going to be taken care of by the universal income

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1: All right, thanks, Heather. Appreciate it. We'll talk to you in a little bit.
2: Bye, guys.
3: Heather, there's more than one Myers. Got to remember that.
1: The equity thing. Equity eliminates excellence. A country that eliminates excellence will die.
3: Well, it's such an awful thing to do to kids.
1: Yes.
3: What a terrible thing to do to your kid, to say, hey, you're a straight-A student. Life is going to be easy for you. Go out there in the world and make your fortune. And you get out there and you can't do the most basic things.
1: And then admit you into an engineering program at some auspicious university in a blue state based on your, here's how I suffered as a BIPOC or whatever, you know, essay. And then they let you in. You can't multiply and divide. Holy crap. We're here to teach you how to build rocket engines. This is going to take a while.
3: Oh, man. We got to work hard to not be too negative, the most depressing radio show in America. But there's a big column in the New York Times today about why we shouldn't be celebrating our birthday, the 250th birthday of America. We're awful, and we need to recognize that.
1: I hate that person.
3: And the freaking New York Times by a big-time journalist. We'll get to that a little bit later. We got a lot today. If you miss a segment, get the podcast, Armstrong and Getty On Demand.
4: Armstrong and Getty.
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5: I don't know how I did this job before AI. I really don't. I lean on it so much now in my life. I use AI so much every day for so many things. I don't remember what I used to do. I guess I Googled and searched through the swamp that is Google to get kind of a half-assed answer eventually.
6: Under the best of circumstances, yeah.
5: AI is so much better. Anywho, this didn't take long. So yesterday, Joe brought us some of the pushback on the 250th anniversary of this country, particularly like a lot of our parks and monuments around the United States.
6: And museums.
5: Museums, because yeah. I've talked about this. I've experienced it myself with my kids, where there's got to be all kinds of anti-American, anti-human, anti-Western civilization stuff. And every freaking plaque you see in every museum you go to. And it really gets tiring. And I said, well, we're going to get ready for a lot of that coming for the July 4th anniversary, the 250th anniversary. And then bingo bango, there's a review of this book, America USA, in the New York Times last night. Eddie Glaude Jr., if you're a watcher of MSNBC or MS Now, he's a regular on there as a pundit. He's a black dude, and he hates America. And he's written this book, America USA. Where he wants to, I can read a little bit here from the review, which I find highly annoying. Eddie Glaude, looking back on previous celebrations like the Bicentennial in 1776, which Joe and I were old enough to live through and everything like that. Such celebrations, he contends, have never really been the moments for honest self-reflection that they're often advertised to be. Wait a second, that's interesting. So when mom and dad have their 50th wedding anniversary, the point of it is to have honest reflection on all our flaws? That's funny. Right. That's not the way most people look at these sorts of things.
6: I love how the left will state that as, I mean, clearly this is the way people look at it. No, before you say another word, no, your very premise is perverse. No.
5: Well, it's your daughter's 16th birthday. Let's go through everything she's done wrong in her 16 years and spend our time reflecting on that, because that's what we do with celebrations.
6: And why people, especially boys, don't like her and probably never will. Yes. Happy 16th, honey.
5: Instead, the nation usually shatters the mirror, refusing to accept what it prefers not to see. American anniversaries are often moments to turn a blind eye to the evils of the past and the present, Glaude writes, to suppress the fact of America's soul. And it goes on and on and on and on like that. And I knew there was going to be a lot of that crap. And the fact that the New York Times already has a review touting how wonderful that is.
6: And my.
5: We have been using the marriage metaphor because I think it's so good. Or whether you're looking at the anniversary or just like your husband or wife. Do you feel the need with your husband or wife for many decades to constantly focus on the flaws? That if you don't focus on the, you know, a couple of years that weren't great, or they did this wrong or really did that wrong or whatever. Always focus on, well, you're burying the past. You're turning a blind eye to the sins. Is that what you're doing, or are you looking at the totality of things, and you're pretty happy where you are now, and you got here by zigs and zags, but look at where we are now, and I'm happy with this, and I want it to continue. Which is it?
6: And you work on stuff that isn't great in a way that does not betray your love for the family / the country. Imagine if, you know, in your 20s, the husband will say, made an investment that didn't work out, and 30 years later, they're looking at, I don't know, new dishes. Well, I'm not sure we can afford those. You remember that bad investment you made in our 20s? That didn't help us a bit. That would be poisonously dysfunctional. I mean, horrible.
5: I've known a few marriages that survived affairs and strengthened them in some cases. And do you lean on that all the time? Every year anniversary, you got to make that the focal point, because otherwise you're burying your history.
6: Right.
5: You're censoring your history. Or you got through it and you're better for it, and this is where you want to be and you're moving forward. It's so ridiculous. The self-hating nature of that, it's a weird psychological thing. You want to spend all your time on the negatives as if they've gotten worse and not better.
6: Right, right. Well, that's useful if you're selling that and you wish to profit from it, but it's incredibly unhealthy. It's toxic.
5: We didn't do this sort of crap back in 1976, or at least as a child, it was hidden from me. It is going to be everywhere this July 4th. It's going to be hard to get away from.
6: For instance, I shared some of this yesterday. It's a sign at a Philadelphia museum that's getting geared up. Philadelphia, of all places, getting geared up for the 250th birthday party for our country, in which our country will be kicked in the face repeatedly. What did independence mean for people in the colonies of British North America? Well, that's a very ABC123 basic question. Here's the answer. When Thomas Jefferson famously declared in 1776 that all men are created equal, his words did not ring true for many groups in the colonies, enslaved people, indigenous people, women, and the economically disadvantaged, and others all tried to, that's your plus, you know, LBGBTQ plus, all tried to discern what their opportunities for life, liberty, and a pursuit of happiness might be in the new United States. Individuals who could choose to support the revolution, most often white men, did so for varying reasons. Some joined because of political ideals. Many sought new economic opportunities. And others hoped that independence would bring westward expansion onto the lands of various indigenous nations. Colonists like Edward Shippen, whose portrait hangs nearby, rebelled because they felt that unfair tax policies made them slaves to Great Britain. Yet many were enslavers themselves. Growing colonial industries, like John Bartlam's porcelain factory, proved that colonists could produce their own fine goods, but they too exploited enslaved labor. So there is not a sentence of this that does not suggest that the entire revolution and everybody who participated in it was just a sick, slaving monster. And that's at a museum. In reply, And I've quoted Robert L. Woodson Jr. before. He is, speaking of black Americans, he is a black man. He is a man of the cloth. And he is absolutely brilliant and eloquent and a patriot. And I'm just going to hit you with part of this because it's a little long. But the 250th birthday of the United States presents a unique moment to celebrate beyond flag waving, anthem singing, and praising the wisdom of the founding fathers. Though meaningful, such rituals become empty without moral reflection. This is the part I loved. Which victories exactly are we celebrating? What kind of nation are we calling ourselves and our posterity to be? Over the past decade, American history has been weaponized to convince its people that we are irredeemably defined by our worst chapters, especially the moral darkness of slavery. Black children are increasingly taught to believe they live in a country that fundamentally thinks less of them. White children are told they are inherently guilty because they are privileged oppressors. Both messages produce the same outcome, a diminished sense of human value, the erosion of self-respect, and a collapse of social trust. And people that are convinced they are powerless will eventually live as though they are. The past should be a teacher, not a jailer. People don't rise when they are taught helplessness. They are motivated to rise when they are shown examples of what is possible. Then he gives a great biblical example about the Israelites and Egypt, which we'll pass over. Go ahead.
5: We're first hit with this. When did this all start? 10, 15, 20 years ago, whenever this all started.
6: Yeah, starting in the colleges of education, leached its way outward.
5: And they started doing it in schools, and it was more negative than positive about the United States at every turn. Ultimately, what... Well, I know what ultimately it is. This is an attempt to bring down Western civilization, but just for the teachers and the people that go along with everything... What are you trying to accomplish? What's your goal? Do you think that the perfect place to be would for everybody to just be sad about the country? Or should we dissolve it? People cross, swim through rivers. They get on boats in shark-infested waters. They cram into the back of the trucks and nearly die of heat to get into this country. To hope right. Have a chance to live here. And you present it to school kids as if it's the worst place on earth to be. What is your point?
6: Right, right. Part of it is if you're of the progressive mindset, self-hatred is absolutely the pass you need to show at the door to get in. You will not be accepted in those circles unless you express hatred of your country and of your race if you're white, of your economic position if you're not poor. Self-hatred is it's a requirement. Jacket and tie required. Self-hatred required. Anyway, so he mentions that the Israelites were commanded to never forget their bondage in Egypt, not so that they would remain victims forever, but so they would never become Pharaoh to another people, to find their goodness and their morality, and to regret the badness of the past, but not be bound by it. America must remember its own Egypt in that exact spirit, Woodson writes. The evils of slavery should never be forgotten, but neither should they be used as a permanent indictment against the nation. They should serve as a moral guardrail, reminding us that greatness is neither inherited nor guaranteed. It must be earned, defended, and renewed. Slavery reminds us of the capacity for cruelty within every society, and why we must remain humble, vigilant, and committed to justice. Then he talks about the entire American experiment is that we're striving for our ideals, and it's hard, and we make mistakes, but those ideals, they're a North Star, and they are always there for us. And he says, the painful struggle to live up to those ideals takes courage, self-discipline, and above all, grace. Not the cheap performative grace of political rhetoric that rationalizes wrongdoing or denies injustice. The costly kind that demands something of you. Discipline, sacrifice, responsibility, and moral courage. The kind that chooses restoration over revenge, even when revenge feels justified. In his last couple of sentences, as America turns 250, the question is whether we still possess the spiritual resources to renew ourselves. Will we continue nursing our grievances, or will we choose the harder path of radical grace? America's future depends on that choice.
5: Radical grace, that's a good term.
6: Yeah.
5: I've got a comment on that, but first we need to tell you about Incogni. We were just talking a little bit ago about scams and getting calls from AI people. I haven't had one of those yet. But they can't call me if they ain't got my number, and Incogni helps get my number off of databases. That's what they do.
6: Yeah, your personal information is valuable to the scammers, especially, and far more accessible than you realize. 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
5: I have no idea what they're teaching school kids in 1920 or whatever. Maybe you went to school and they never mentioned slavery. I have no idea, but I'm old and I went to school, you know, many, half a century ago, and they were getting plenty of slavery in school. So when is enough? The whole, we are unwilling to hold a mirror up to ourselves and look at our flaws. When have we spent enough time looking at our flaws? Give me a deadline of, because it really feels to me like we've wallowed in our flaws for many decades now, and the point has been made.
6: Right, yeah, that's the intellectual class for you. I agree completely. I'm thinking back to the family metaphor of children, because you mentioned teaching children in school. At what point is a child ready for daddy got drunk a lot when he was young, or played around a lot, and or
5: I'm not sure when you need to drop that information.
6: Right. Or
5: be a long time in.
6: Well, why are you teaching six-year-olds the terrible flaws when what's most important is that they love the country and its principles, because they unite us? And yes, as they get older and can handle, all right, we said all men are created equal, but slavery was all over the planet, including here. And the founding fathers knew that was a tension they would have to figure out going forward. They were fully aware of that and troubled by it. But they couldn't figure out how to unite the North and South against the Brits, because if they told the South you're not welcome, it never would have worked. So they thought, oh, my God, this is going to be hard, and we're going to have to work it out over the course of years. And eventually we had a bloody civil war to settle the question. And, yeah, it's been a really hard thing we've dealt with. But, yeah, the country lived up to its principles. Took a while and took a hell of a lot of trouble and blood. That's a much more mature theme than little kids can handle. And you can present the sins of the country to them in a way that does not wallow in self-loathing. But again, the leftist class, they don't have the same goal as we do. They want to tear the country down. They hate it because they want to build their, you know, Marxist utopia.
5: Wow. So this Eddie Glaude, who's on MSNBC all the time, Glaude is in no mood for celebration, the New York Times says. And then he says down here in a quote from him, a half century later, talking about when he was a kid, Glaude is refreshingly honest about the depths of his despair. Oh, it is refreshing, because we never come across anybody on the left who says this sort of thing. This is refreshing. His quote, I do not love America and never have, especially now. All right.
6: Well, go somewhere better.
5: Yeah. Where's better? Go there. Enjoy it. Knock yourself out.
6: God.
5: God dang it. It's going to be tiring from the New York Times, Washington Post, MSNBC class. As we lead up to the 250th birthday.
6: Well, I just...
5: unwilling to look at our flaws. Really? Is that what's going on? That's not what it feels like is going on here. Unwilling to look at our successes? Unwilling to look at our achievements is what it seems like.
6: The principles that are the envy of the world. That's what you're unwilling to look at, Eddie. You fake intellectual America-hating a-hole.
5: I will buy your ticket and pay your moving expenses. Leave. Mailbag on the way.
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5: Yo, yo, probably ought to check in on Iran at some point. The president is going to have a cabinet meeting while we're on the air today and probably answer a bunch of questions. We'll have that later.
6: Here's your freedom-loving quote of the day in a compressed segment. Sergio is reading the 48 Laws of Power by Machiavelli, and he came across one that he found somewhat troubling that relates to the modern age. In essence, it said, a man that strives to be good his entire life gets swallowed up by those not so naive.
5: Oof. You hate to be swallowed up.
6: You got to be ready for a knife fight. Mailbag. Politics is a dirty, dirty business. 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Jeff in Pacific Grove writes, I taught math at middle and high school. and some student teaching at the elementary school. The problem is unqualified elementary school teachers. Vast majority of them are young women from social science or English majors who are math phobic. Not only are they opposed to math on a philosophical basis, but they're fairly incompetent in math processes themselves.
5: What does opposed to math on a philosophical basis mean?
6: I wish we had time to sort through that. Almost none of my sixth grade students knew their multiplication facts, and they were hopeless at two-digit subtraction.
5: I'm sorry, I'm philosophically opposed to math.
6: What? Oh, wow. Wow. The original sin of racism is Dr. B's topic. Good morning, fellas. Woke people believe they are guilty of the original sin of racism. They feel guilty about it. To atone for the sin they were born with, they have to fight the racism of the past. Like 2025 signs at the Philadelphia Museum. When normal people push back, it is because we are not educated enough, haven't done the work, and don't know what we are fighting against.
5: Haven't done the work.
6: My thought, when I know these cliches, these woke cliches. My thought when I encounter these people, you're not racist, you're just stupid. BJ says, I'm currently engrossed with Tim Sandifer's book, Proclaiming Liberty, which I believe should be taught in every high school and university in America.
5: Cool.
6: Adams and Jefferson were highly intelligent men. They knew Latin and Greek and the great philosophers of the past, like Cicero. To those who badmouth America, are utterly clueless or indoctrinated swine who should be shunned. But as Joe has stated in the past, you can't have enough contempt for our media, and I might add our education establishment and the teachers' unions. Oh, I've got a heck of a story about the teachers' unions coming up.
5: You weren't here for Tim's incredibly romantic story about him and his wife.
6: Oh.
5: He said to his wife, Thomas Jefferson is not only my favorite founding father, but my favorite person who's ever lived on earth. I'm sorry to tell you that. And she said, he's mine too. Not each other, their favorite people who've ever lived, Thomas Jefferson, and they agree on that.
6: Yeah. And finally, Skyler from Eagle Mountain, Utah, says, our family lives in the Salt Valley where there are a lot of electric cars. Our favorite new game to play whenever we drive anywhere is Cybertruck Punch. It used to be Punch Buggy, but there are just enough Cybertrucks on the road to make it fun. Everyone knows kids are having the most fun when punching their siblings.
5: That's pretty funny. That is probably
6: that is
5: the new
6: very
5: one.
6: True. Yes.
5: We got a lot in hour two. Get the podcast.
4: Armstrong and Getty.
6: Your personal information is valuable and far more accessible than you realize.
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13: From ABC News, I'm Dave Packer. Growing fears that the Ebola outbreak in Africa could become the deadliest outbreak on record. More than 200 people so far have died. The World Health Organization's Dr. Chikwe Ihezuo.
14: This particular Bundibugyo strain of the Ebola virus, presents slightly atypically from the other strains.
13: President Trump has vowed to keep the outbreak away from the United States.
15: The White House saying Americans exposed to the virus in the DRC will be sent to a health facility in Kenya for monitoring instead of being flown back to the U.S. But the Union for the U.S. Foreign Service pushing back, calling the decision a stark departure from prior outbreaks where Americans were repatriated and monitored at specialized U.S. treatment facilities.
13: ABC's Faith Abube. Search and recovery into the night in Washington state for 9 missing employees after thousands of gallons of a caustic chemical were unleashed in a tank rupture. Crystal Muldenauer lives nearby.
16: Everybody that's being affected by this are literally living my deepest, darkest, worst fear.
17: Two deaths have been confirmed. Officials say the U.S. carried out new airstrikes in southern Iran, shooting down attack drones that posed a threat around the Strait of Hormuz and then a ground control site. President Trump says an Iranian peace plan that would have them retain control of the Strait of Hormuz is unacceptable.
18: Iran is very much intent. They want very much to make a deal. So far, they haven't gotten there. We're not satisfied with it, but we will be. We will be either that or we'll have to just finish the job.
17: The personal assistant to Friendstar Matthew Perry is the fifth and final defendant involved in Perry's 2023 death to learn of his prison sentence. Outside of court, an attorney for Kenneth Imwasa said that he regrets not telling Perry no when Perry told him to repeatedly inject him with ketamine, including the fatal dose the day that Perry died in 2023. You're listening to ABC News.
19: Here's the official forecast for tonight. A chance of showers and thunderstorms, 67 the low. Tomorrow, partly sunny, showers and thunderstorms possible, a high of 84. Tomorrow night, rain and thunderstorms continue and 66 degrees. For Friday, showers likely, scattered thunderstorms at a high of 81. Friday night, more showers and thunderstorms down to 66. Saturday, showers, thunderstorms, and a high of 82 degrees. 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
24: The White House is billing this as a routine annual dental and medical evaluation, though it's actually his third medical exam in the past year. All told, the president spent about 3.5 hours at Walter Reed Medical Center today. White House officials telling us we should get a readout from the president's doctor within the next day or so. Although, as you mentioned, Trump delivered his own report right after the visit, which he called a six-month physical. He said everything checked out perfectly.
5: I don't worry that Trump's got dementia or some secret major health illness or whatever like that. But the idea that we would get the truth out of these is, to me, hilarious.
6: Or even should.
5: Or even should. Yeah, let's announce to China and all our enemies and Iran, everything like that. Oh, he's really struggling right now mentally and physically. So now would be a good time to try to take advantage of him. Yeah, they're not going to tell us.
6: Yeah, as so often happens, the very premise of the left is completely wrong. To continue briefly our discussion of last hour, and we don't have to dig into this in full right now, but I want to eventually. The new leader of Massachusetts' top teachers union is a member of the Democratic Socialists of America who says the U.S. is fascist, borders are for colonizers, and Israel is genocidal.
5: All right.
6: It's the head of the teachers union. Thinks this country is fascist.
5: Speaking of heads of teachers unions, Randy Weingarten just came out with a statement that I agree with in part. It's hilariously falling short. Because of the parent backlash against rampant tech use in schools, Randy Weingarten has signed on to no screens for second graders or younger. And no AI chatbots for students in elementary schools. Why we all don't agree on a blanket ban of no screens in schools, period, I do not know. It's insane to me. So second graders and younger. Of course, if you're in third, fourth, fifth grade or a senior in high school, sitting there staring at your phone is perfectly okay while they try to teach you. What the hell are we doing?
6: Keep in mind that if you have a PhD in education or a master's, but especially your really advanced degrees, the only thing that can possibly justify your high, high salary is if you innovate. And it's they're so obsessed with it that they'll abandon something like phonics that works perfectly. It's a miracle of effective teaching, but they've got to flush it to make their salary worth it. We've come up with a new innovative way. Well, the screens and the tech were that for a lot of your education PhDs. We're going to usher in a new era of individualized blah, blah, blah. And they've invested zillions of dollars in this stuff. So, yeah, getting them to say, no, we're totally wrong. In fact, it's accomplishing the opposite of what we said. It's a disaster and a squandering of taxpayer money. Yeah, good luck with that.
5: If you want to learn some interesting stuff about the Supreme Court, and it's positive news, stay tuned, because Sarah Isger in her new book, Last Branch Standing, later this hour.
6: And it will cut through a lot of the just utter crap that you hear about the Supreme Court these days, too. A couple of stupid headlines we will get to. We can get to at least one. I'll let Jack choose which one after some serious news. Your choice is between A, the race for California governor has become a battle over facial hair.
5: Huh.
6: Or, new study suggests to have found why T-Rex evolved to have smaller arms.
5: Oh, my son. I think my
6: why
5: son,
6: the T-Rex arms?
5: I think my son told me about that the other day. I saw Katie Porter grew a handlebar mustache. So is that what that's all about?
6: Yes, it is. It is. And it's waxed. It's curled at the ends. It's surprisingly alluring. Yes.
5: Got Wyatt Earp vibes.
6: Yeah. So I made reference to this last hour. Phoenix built an empire of cubicle jobs, and AI is tearing it down. The number of jobs lost, and cubicle jobs, they're talking like customer service, data entry, payroll processing, that sort of thing.
5: I've done that.
6: Yeah, which, as the Journal points out, created a vital ladder to the middle class. which helped replace factory work, which we exported during the China's going to be our buddy if we just enrich them idiotic period of our lives. But offshoring has been chipping away at back office jobs for decades, but around 16.5 million Americans still work in that sort of job. But that's down 1.5 million in the last 5 years or so. And the number of customer service representatives in Metro Phoenix alone has tumbled 26% in the most recent 4 year span that the Department of Labor measured. Those jobs are going away in a big hurry to AI systems and some additional offshoring.
5: So you lose those jobs, and then you got all that office space that will be empty, which is its own disruptor.
6: Right. Right. And, you know, I've been to Phoenix plenty. My dad lives in that area. But it hadn't dawned on me that many of those sprawling, you know, 3-4 story office campuses, that's what was happening there. Phoenix, because it had relatively inexpensive labor and relatively inexpensive real estate, became like the nation's center of that sort of thing. But now it's getting hit hard.
5: How about all those empty giant buildings where people were in there doing data entry of some sort? That's something.
6: Yeah, yeah. Indoor pickleball courts, clearly. And as usual, as you are the only commentator in America asking this question, okay, all those jobs have been lost to AI. When does the universal high income kick in?
5: Right.
6: And will those people get, like, back pay? Or when does this switch get flipped?
5: What's the total amount of people that have lost jobs to AI? Is it over 1 million yet? 10,000 here, 20,000 there, 1,000 there. We've heard a lot of these. But what point do you start compensating for this? I don't know. Nobody's said.
6: Right. Meta, for instance, Mark Zuckerberg's outfit, has laid off tens of thousands of people in recent months for AI-driven reasons. And they make a heiny load of money. So when is the redistribution going to start? Elon, I would like to know that. Totally different topic. Europe is starting to think Putin will expand the war beyond Ukraine.
5: Wow.
6: Russia.
5: And he's losing in Ukraine. Why would he expand it? Like as a distraction or?
6: Well, yeah. Yeah, to rally the country. And I can't imagine how it would work. But Russia's been making increasingly bellicose statements against the Baltic states. Your Latvia and Lithuania and Estonia. It has threatened to bomb decision-making centers in Latvia after accusing the country of hosting Ukrainian drone operators, which the Latvian authorities deny. Air raid alarms were sounded in Lithuania last week, forcing the government into a bunker after suspected Russian drones approached its airspace from Belarus. And the Russian Ministry of Defense has published the addresses of companies allegedly working on drone production with Ukraine in 8 different European countries, warning of, quote, unpredictable consequences and sharp escalation if military assistance to Kyiv does not cease.
5: If Russia went into Lithuania, Latvia, one of those countries, we're bogged down in Iran. We're not going to, like, spend a lot of time. Hey, Europe, you're worried about it? Do something yourself. The whole Article 5 NATO thing, I think, just gets ignored, more or less.
6: Well, especially now, under Trump, the other headline is that the Pentagon is cutting forces earmarked for Europe. In the event of a crisis, we had a plan. We will immediately send X number of troops to Europe. The Pentagon is substantially scaling back the forces it plans to send to Europe in a crisis, a fresh step by the Trump administration to shrink its military support for NATO. A Defense Department official notified NATO allies of the planned cutbacks in a closed-door meeting last week in Brussels. Current and former officials who have been briefed on the meeting said the Trump administration aims to reduce by one-third to one-half the pool of various military capabilities it would devote to NATO in a conflict, including U.S. commitments of strategic bombers and other long-range strike forces, some naval assets, and air-to-air refueling tankers. And it comes ahead of that move comes ahead of the meeting of NATO leaders in Turkey in July, where Trump is expected to attend the meeting and press other allied leaders to shoulder more of the burden on Europe's defense, which has needed to happen for a very, very long time. If a guy's going to take a look at both sides of this issue, Trump is not wrong on this. Things feel a little touchy to me right now to go too hardcore down that road.
5: So
6: people can differ.
5: If you're willing to explain why T-Rexes have tiny arms, I've got a really entertaining hate text for us.
6: Oh, good. Mm-hmm. Excellent. So a new study claims to have solved the longstanding mystery why T-Rexes have such disproportionately small arms, which have given people like me an excellent metaphor for somebody who never picks up the check or disappears when it's time for everybody to kick in. Oh, they got T-Rex arms. They can't quite reach the bill. Oh, no, they can't get, they can't even get to their wallet. That's too bad. Yeah, I'll name names, too. Anyway, a Royal Society research paper published in May suggests that the T-Rex, which averaged more than 40 feet long, with arms stretching just 3 feet, naturally evolved smaller arms as its skull grew larger. They looked at 85 dinosaur species and found a consistent correlation among five groups that I won't bother mentioning because I'll mispronounce half of them, each showing a pattern of larger skulls and shorter forelimbs. And over time, that increased, you know, proportionally more and more as the dinosaurs evolved over millions of years. The idea being, once your head and jaws got as big and powerful as they were, that's how you're going to engage your prey. Mm-hmm. You're not going to bother wrestling with them or trying to claw at them. Right? You're just going to chomp on them.
5: Yeah, if you've ever seen a good T-Rex skeleton or a model or whatever, their heads are ginormous. My son, who's super into dinosaurs and evolution and wants to study that for his life, I think, was showing me a video where they took chickens and they put some sort of a weighted tail on them that would be similar to a T-Rex, and they think that shows you what a T-Rex would have walked like, since a T-Rex and a chicken are very similar. They just have a heavier
6: tail. That's innovative.
5: So that's kind of the way they would have walked.
6: So you're saying the T-Rex was delicious when fried.
5: Okay, here's our hate text. It's actually, I think, a voicemail, so maybe we'll have to get the audio, because I'd kind of like to hear what this person sounds like. Yeah, because it came out through Google Voice, but I've got the print version. Yeah, I just didn't want to waste my time on interrupting your ridiculous, absolutely ridiculous show, but I did want to leave a message and say I listen to talk radio 90% of the time in my car, and I just don't have any idea on earth how you two knuckleheads got a radio show. It is absolutely just beyond me, and some of the greatest radio hosts I've listened to over the years, how you two yo-yos ever got a radio show. So you must have contacts with an owner of a station or related to somebody, because you absolutely are the most nonsensical people ever I have ever heard on a radio show.
6: Yeah, Donald Trump is my uncle.
5: Oh, my God. Oh, geez. Huh. There's so many options out there. I don't know why you wouldn't just... I've never understood people who take in entertainment that they don't like.
6: And then decide to explain to the musician or artist or talk show host why I don't like you. Okay. All right.
5: Dear Paramount, I've been watching this series on Netflix every night, and I just hate it. Well, there's 8 million other
6: things. There's way too much romance in it and too much talking. I prefer more action-packed sequences. What is the matter? I can't imagine how you even became a movie studio.
5: You knuckleheads must know somebody. I wish we knew
6: that's
5: somebody.
6: That's it.
5: We got a lot more on the way, including Sarah Isger about the Supreme Court. Going to be good stuff. Stay here.
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1: I've talked up AI quite a bit for like advice with various things, all kinds of things. Had a problem. My son's truck wouldn't start the other day. Like, why is it not starting? I gave it the specifics on a, you know, the year model and everything like that. Man, it nailed it, narrowed down to such specific things. It's incredible. Mm. But I'm on like personal relationships like that is therapy. And so I don't know if you all know who Mark Andreessen is. He's a columnist with the Washington Post, I think. Anyway, he was on Joe Rogan for 3 hours the other day talking about the benefits of AI. And he was talking up the therapy thing for one. A couple of things caught my eye because there was some stuff bouncing around in our social media world and our Twitter feed about somebody claiming that the trouble with AI is it just tells you what you want to hear all the time. I've not had that experience, but you can make sure that you don't have that experience pretty easily. But anyway, let me hit you with a couple of things that Mark Andreessen said that AI can do for you already. You can send AI photos of almost anything medical now and get a real second opinion very quickly. Skin rashes, blood test results, a mole, pictures of your poop. The new models can read images, not just text, and it's a free 24/7 second opinion on basically anything that's very accurate.
2: Wow, so I can stop sending pictures of my poop to my friends and send it to AI instead.
1: Or I have an excuse for why I have so many pictures of poop on my phone. Oh, no, that makes sense. Trust me.
2: Oh, my. Oh, my.
1: You mentioned here that the best AI coders in Silicon Valley are making $50 million a year working for the various AI companies. They're so in demand. Each company wants to have the very best. Woo!
2: Wow.
1: Here's a guy who paid $200 to get his entire DNA decoded. This usually costs millions of dollars and takes years to do. Soon we'll all be getting this done.
2: Did he take a picture of his DNA, or how does that work?
1: Somebody put cameras around them for their home jiu

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1: As opposed to it telling you everything you want to hear.
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1: 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It's really good.
2: 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Just terrific.
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6: We've been wanting to get Sarah Isger on for a long time. First became aware of her on the Dispatch and the podcast stuff there. And man, anytime any big legal story breaks, I go to her Twitter feed or wait for the podcast she does with David French Advisory Opinions to get it laid out. And couldn't be happier to have her today.
7: Yep, we're both big fans of Sarah Isger, editor of SCOTUS Blog, host of the Legal Podcast Advisory Opinions, legal analyst for ABC News, and author of a fabulous new book, Last Branch Standing, a potentially surprising, occasionally witty journey inside today's Supreme Court. A book so timely and important, I believe it should be a compulsory read for every American. Not sure how that squares with the First Amendment. Sarah, welcome. How are you?
8: I'm great. Thank you guys for having me.
6: You betcha. Before we let you lay out the book, and here's the deal I'm going to make with you, even though we have no leverage. You're like the Hormuz Strait. We have no leverage over you. But we're going to let you, and I'll go out and buy a hardbound copy of your book today, even though I'm getting a promotional copy. If I can get you to do one of your screeds, and there's so many I would like, screed might be prejudicial. Maybe I'll go with presentation or something like that. But and I could have you do why the whole crying fire in a crowded movie house is misrepresented. There's so many of them I've heard you do that I love.
7: Her greatest hits.
6: Why there are no parties anymore and it's a waste of time. I want to have you lay out the pointlessness of issue polling after the book, because I want you to do that for our audience. I really do.
7: Excellent.
8: No problem. But done. I mean, first, you don't have to goad me into like doing a rant. I love a rant.
6: Good.
7: All right. First things first, though, tell us about Last Branch Standing.
8: Well, part of the reason for this book is to convince Americans that, yes, they're hearing so much more about the Supreme Court and that it is actually our most functional branch of government. But it is never the last word in any of these fights that we're having on politics, on culture war, anything else. It is always up to the American people. If you don't like something the Supreme Court decided, we can amend the Constitution. We used to do it pretty frequently in response to Supreme Court decisions. And most of the decisions from the Supreme Court are actually just up to Congress. If you don't like partisan gerrymandering, Congress can deal with that today. We just don't expect them to, we don't make them, and we continue to vote for people who have no interest in actually legislating, because legislation requires compromise, negotiation, actually working with someone who disagrees with you. And instead, we keep electing people who are really good at putting out Instagram reels yelling about how the other side is the problem.
6: Yeah, I've listened to you so much, I actually know what your answers are going to be to all my questions, but I'll ask them anyway.
7: You're half a stalker.
6: I am. I'm a fanboy.
7: Down boy. Down.
6: What changed? Why, you know, if we used to amend the Constitution all the time, what changed?
8: Yeah, I mean, a few things. We can go back 100 years to the Progressive Era. Woodrow Wilson, Teddy Roosevelt, they really wanted to remake the United States government and move away from Congress. Again, that messy, long negotiating process. And they wanted it all to be housed by experts and independent agencies who would be shielded from political influence. So we've been doing that experiment for about 100 years. And then during the second term of the Obama administration, when his immigration legislation failed in the House because Republicans wouldn't vote for it, he decided to do executive orders to implement legislation. Now, it didn't last long. Those executive orders were generally struck down by courts, or President Trump came in and repealed them all his first day in office. But it taught Congress that they don't need to do legislation anymore, because when their party has the White House, they can get everything that they want. And sure, it's only for a couple of years, but they get the Rose Garden address, their base is happy, and nobody remembers a few years later whose fault it is when it all disappears.
6: So the whole I have a pen and a phone thing took precedence.
7: So essentially,
8: that's right.
7: Then
8: and now
7: Congress,
8: we are under government by executive order at this point.
7: Right. I was just going to say, so Congress is not legislating in the executive branch. Is that most of the reason there's so much of a spotlight on the Supreme Court these days, or what else is happening?
8: I think that's right. You know, because Congress is where we were supposed to work out these problems. Again, you know, I'm thinking of cases that are waiting at the Supreme Court right now. Birthright citizenship, asylum at the southern border, whether Mississippi can accept mail-in ballots 5 days after the election. All of those are questions we're supposed to work out in Congress. But because none of us believe that will happen, we end up bringing lawsuits to court and asking the courts to work those out for us. And so then we focus a lot more on the courts. It becomes really important who these judges are, and they become part of our partisan disagreements instead of sort of the place of last resort to sort of, you know, be a referee.
6: And we've seen the declining popularity numbers for the Supreme Court because of that, putting them in an impossible situation on a bunch of this stuff. A reply to this. This is an out of control right wing Trump court.
8: Yeah, the data isn't great for people who argue that. So last term, for 6-3 cases, you know, where all of the Republican appointees vote one way and all of the Democratic appointees vote the other way, which is what you would expect if this were a, you know, Republican red team versus blue team court, that accounted for, drumroll, 9% of the cases.
6: Wow.
8: So if that's how you're predicting the outcome of Supreme Court cases, you're going to get it wrong more than 90% of the time. And even if you include the 5-4 cases, it turns out exactly equal numbers had all of the liberals in dissent versus having all the liberals in the majority and only conservatives in dissent. Instead, you know, 42% of the cases are unanimous. That's the most likely outcome of any case at the Supreme Court. Very few, as I say, fall against partisan lines. The other things we'd expect if this were a, you know, Trump Supreme Court. Well, first of all, I guess we'd expect Trump to actually win some cases. Right now, every major policy question that has come before the Supreme Court, he has lost. Immigration, Alien Enemies Act, nope. Federalizing the National Guard, nope. Tariffs, nope. Birthright citizenship, I will bet you a shiny nickel, that one's a hard no. So he keeps losing. In fact, in his first term, he lost more than any president in United States history. He's the first president to ever be below 50% at the Supreme Court. We'd expect them to be overturning precedent. Nope, this court is overturning fewer precedents than any court in modern history. We'd expect them to be taking more cases. Nope, this court is taking fewer cases than any court in recent history. So no matter what way you look at it, the data just isn't there for the people who want to argue that this is a partisan court.
7: Well, let's be honest about what animates virtually all of modern politics. You just raised $0 for the Democratic Party, Sarah, so thanks for wasting our time. You noted, and I found this so interesting, that Brett Kavanaugh was more likely to agree with Elena Kagan than Neil Gorsuch. What's going on there?
8: Yeah, so, I mean, Brett Kavanaugh and Neil Gorsuch are basically twins. They went to high school together. They had the same history teacher. They clerked on the court together. They were circuit judges at the same time. They were appointed by the same president. They are Federalist Society lab creations with good hair and conservative judicial principles. But last term, they only agreed with each other 50% of the time. As you say, Justice Kavanaugh was more likely to agree with Justice Kagan than he was with Justice Gorsuch, because Justice Kavanaugh is a high institutionalist. He thinks of this as a team sport. He likes basketball and baseball. Justice Gorsuch, he's a soloist. He likes skiing and running, solo sports. He is more like Justice Jackson, which is why you see them agreeing with each other's concurrences, and why Justice Kavanaugh is the justice most likely to be in the majority. He is the swing justice as of now.
6: Sarah Isger's book is called Last Branch Standing, and the first sentence in the promotional stuff is here, a myth-busting glimpse into the inner workings of the Supreme Court, and you've already busted a few myths. How worried are you about the declining faith in the Supreme Court because of the untrue partisan things people have been saying on both sides now for several cycles?
8: Well, let me give you the good news and the bad news. The good news is that the Supreme Court is still more popular than the president or Congress. So if we're just fighting among the three branches of government, definitely the Supreme Court is winning. The bad news is that our courts tend to be a lagging indicator of our politics. So another title for the book could have been Last Branch Standing, ... for now, because everything that we're doing now will eventually be reflected in the courts. And there are warning signs. Getting rid of the filibuster means that we now appoint judges who didn't get any votes from the other side of the aisle. That is not great. That is going to breed more extreme judges who are outliers, and it's going to change the behavior of people who want to become judges, to be more partisan, more outspoken, lock themselves into certain positions. We have forum shopping now that we didn't used to have. That's not great. You know, you could be the most fair judge in the world, but if everyone knows that one side picked you, it doesn't look that fair to anyone. So, you know, I think those are things we can pretty easily fix, but it's not great. And the more we pull the courts into our partisan politics, negative polarization, I mean, we have a really toxic political environment right now. We cannot have the courts reflect that.
7: Let's go a little ABC 123 about the Supreme Court, kind of basic stuff. I think a lot of folks, particularly on the left, think it's about choosing the right result, period. And a lot of us on the right would like to believe that the court does nothing but look at the Constitution and the law and precedent. They may despise the result, but we've got to go with this. That's oversimplified, obviously, but is that characterization of the left and right at least on the right track?
8: You know, I think the conservative right wanted to think that about themselves, but it's pretty clear now that that's not true. Both sides only care about outcomes, really. You see the right attack the Supreme Court every time they rule against Donald Trump, sometimes specific justices in very personal terms. You know, the attacks against Justice Amy Coney Barrett got very gendery, in my opinion. And I think that there's a natural human tendency to care about the outcome. I get it. But the Supreme Court's job is never to say, you know, what the good policy is. It is to say who gets to decide. So you're mad that a book is in your local school library. The Supreme Court isn't going to tell you whether that's a good book or a bad book for kindergartners to read. Their question is, who gets to decide whether that's a good book or a bad book? Is it the librarian? Is it the parent coming into the library? Is it the, you know, city mayor? Is it a state legislature? Is it the governor? Is it Congress? Those are the questions that the Supreme Court decides. They're never deciding which book it should be.
7: Right. I meant the justices more than the average commentator or voter. For instance, Justice Jackson strikes me as just wanting the result no matter how she has to twist the law.
8: Well, it's interesting because the legal left for a long time sort of had this idea of living constitutionalism. The Constitution evolves as our culture evolves, and it is up to the 9 justices on the Supreme Court to decide where it has evolved to. President Lyndon Johnson famously once said, it takes 2/3 of Congress and 3/4 of the states to amend the Constitution. Justice Douglas can do it in an afternoon. That was really where they were. That has basically disappeared from the legal left, and yet nothing has yet replaced it. And so I think you see Justice Jackson trying to come up with a new legal philosophy for the legal left that, yes, will produce liberal results, but that can be sort of intellectually built, a new house, if you will, on the block of judicial philosophy. And look, like I said, 9% of the cases were 6-3 along ideological lines. So I also think it's unfair to say ideology plays no role in Supreme Court decisions. 9% of the time it does. It's just that 91% of the time something else is at work.
6: So the book is Last Branch Standing. Couldn't recommend it more highly. I've heard Sarah talk about it in a bunch of different podcasts, and I'm sure I will eventually read it. She explains this stuff in a way that idiots like me can understand it in an entertaining way. So you have worked on presidential campaigns. You worked for Carly Fiorina. We used to have her on regularly back in the day when she was running. But anyway, I know with your background in a bunch of different areas, you don't think issue polling has much merit. Explain that.
8: Okay, deep breath, Sarah. Don't go too far. Okay.
7: Go too far.
8: Here's the problem. When we do candidate polling, we can actually judge whether the poll was any good because we have an election day, right? There is a backstop to the polling. We never can do that with issue polling. We can never find out whether that poll was a good poll or a bad poll. There's no way to grade it. So that's a big problem, right? But there's another problem. When you ask people what candidate they intend to vote for, that's a very binary choice. They understand what an election is and that they're going to go in and check the box for one person or the other. And remember, those polls still aren't perfect. But when it comes to issue polling, oftentimes the question you're asking people isn't the question they think they're answering. You know, do you think the Straits of Hormuz should be open or whatever? Well, it kind of depends. What are the trade-offs? Are you going to list all of the potential trade-offs in that question? You've only got like 30 seconds to ask them a question and get them to answer it. And that's why you get so many different results with issue polling. It's also the case that sometimes people hear a question that can be about a very specific issue, but what they're answering, what they think they you really want to know is, who do you support for president? So, you know, do you like X policy or Y policy? The answer is, do you like Donald Trump or Kamala Harris? And so you're rarely getting the answer that I think you want. If you're asking the same question, the exact same question over time, and that moves, that is interesting to me, right? Like not the raw number, but like, oh, it has moved by 7 points in the last month. Well, something then has changed if you're asking the exact same question. But that's rarely what we're doing.
6: Do you regularly hear, because in talk radio we do it all the time, 43% of Americans, blah, blah, blah. Do you regularly slap your forehead with, oh, my God, there's no way there's any accuracy there?
8: I sort of turn into like a Rain Man type figure where I start saying that that's not a real poll. That's not a real poll. Don't do it. That's not a real poll.
7: Perfect. Sarah Isger's new book is Last Branch Standing. Can't wait to read it, too. Sarah, what a pleasure it's been. I hope we can do it again soon.
8: Absolutely. Thanks, guys.
6: You betcha.
7: All right. Thank you. Yep. Yep,
6: yeah,
7: love that.
6: I've heard her go on at length about how issue polling, except in extreme situations, is almost useless. Like, it's close to you're better off having never heard it than coming away with any information.
7: Yeah. I have follow-up comments as well.
6: Yeah,
7: but I will withhold them.
6: More on the way. Stay here.
5: Armstrong and Getty.
6: Every spam call, every scam text, every sketchy email with your name, each one starts the same way. 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
6: Now that I know she's so proud of, as editor of SCOTUS blog, because she is a serious legal mind. And I think one of her great talents, and it's a rare talent, is people who are super smart and knowledgeable about any topic, who can see the way other people think about it, not having your level of knowledge. That's what the UI right. thing is in tech. User interface. It's the ability to know, okay, somebody sits down with this, you know, laptop or gets in this car, what are they going to think, as opposed to someone like you who knows everything? And she can explain stuff so well to idiots like me. I really enjoy it.
7: Yeah, she senses where her audience is and delivers, you know, on that level, which is great. It's a Sandiferian skill. Tim is, you know, one of the best ever at it. Yeah. You know, the thing that strikes me, that bothers me so much about modern politics in the Supreme Court, is that enthusiasm's always been part of politics, and I've got some great stories about that we really don't have time for, but about how it was in the old-timey days. But enthusiasm these days means rage most of the time. The surest way to raise people's attention and money is to convince them that there's a horrible injustice being done, and they've got to be really, really angry. And the Supreme Court now, with its outsized influence, for the reasons Sarah was describing, that's become a target of rage in a way that is not helpful. That's not supposed to be their vibe at all.
6: Well, if presidents would quit thinking they can fix everything with an executive order, it would help. If you missed our interview with Sarah, get the podcast, please.
5: Armstrong and Getty.
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15: From ABC News, I'm Dave Packer. Iran, according to state media, has sent over a memorandum on the terms of any potential peace deal with the U.S., but the memorandum doesn't mention anything about Iran's nuclear program. The document also states that Iran would continue to oversee the Strait of Hormuz. Reaction from the White House.
16: President Trump pushed back on Iran, claiming it would control traffic in the Strait of Hormuz, saying Wednesday,
17: international waters, nobody's going to control it. We're going to watch over it. We'll watch over it, but nobody's going to control it.
16: Iranian state media reported on a draft of a deal between the U.S. and Iran that would give Iran control over the strait in coordination with Oman, the president later threatening that regional ally.
17: Oman will behave just like everybody else, and we'll have to blow them up. They understand that. They'll be fine.
16: Karen Travers, ABC News, the White House.
15: A soaring number of Ebola cases in Central Africa. Here at home, the U.S. designating 4 airports to take passengers from the region. ABC's Faith Abube.
18: An internal email obtained by ABC News shows acting CDC director Dr. Jay Bhattacharya urging employees to volunteer to screen Americans returning from Ebola hot zones for possible signs of the virus. The U.S. is one of several countries tightening travel restrictions amid the rapidly growing outbreak.
15: The recovery for victims in the deadly factory accident in Washington state continues. 9 people remain unaccounted for after a massive chemical tank holding a highly corrosive liquid imploded and collapsed Tuesday. Washington State Governor Bob Ferguson.
19: We're bracing ourselves for this being the deadliest industrial tragedy in modern Washington state history.
15: 2 people are confirmed dead. The Justice Department has launched a criminal investigation into E. Jean Carroll, the former magazine columnist who accused President Trump of sexual assault, according to multiple sources familiar with the matter. Ms. Carroll won a $5 million civil judgment, which the president asked the Supreme Court to overturn last November. You're listening to ABC News.
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22: The American Cancer Society has issued new colon cancer screening guidelines.
23: The new screening guidelines for colon cancer include new advanced stool tests and the first ever inclusion of blood tests. The American Cancer Society making the changes and adding options to reach more than 20 million Americans, or one in three eligible adults who haven't received advised screenings. The tools, in addition to imaging techniques, including colonoscopies, Cologuard Plus gets added to the old Cologuard, and a new type of test called ColoSense that uses a different technology. Technology is an option. The ACS says colorectal cancer is now the top cancer killer of adults under the age of 50. Michelle Franzen, ABC News.
22: Green Bay coach Matt LaFleur says no decision's been made on the future of Josh Jacobs, who was arrested on domestic abuse allegations.
24: I'm going to stick with the statement that we put out as an organization and just let the process play out.
22: Jacobs was released from jail Wednesday. His attorney denies wrongdoing. The Major League Baseball Players Association has made its first formal proposal in collective bargaining talks with the MLB. It includes an overhaul to revenue sharing, nearly doubling the minimum salary, and expanded free agency. The league is expected to formally counter Thursday. The current contract expires December 1st. A lockout is anticipated. Brazil's government says it'll invest $75 million in a highway cutting through the Amazon rainforest, which environmentalists worry will accelerate deforestation. Dave Packer, ABC News.
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25: Here's the official forecast for tonight. A chance of showers and thunderstorms, 67 the low. Tomorrow, partly sunny, showers and thunderstorms possible, a high of 84. Tomorrow night, rain and thunderstorms continue and 66 degrees. For Friday, showers likely, scattered thunderstorms and a high of 81. Friday night, more showers and thunderstorms, down to 66. Saturday, showers, thunderstorms, and a high of 82 degrees. 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
30: We're also tracking the conflict between Israel and the Lebanese militant group Hezbollah. An Israeli official told Fox News that preparations are underway for the upcoming meeting in Washington on Thursday that will formally mark the start of the military-to-military channel between Israel and Lebanon. The official added that Iran hopes the broader ceasefire will undermine the current efforts between Israel and Lebanon aimed at weakening Hezbollah. Overnight, the IDF launched a series of airstrikes in southern Lebanon as ground forces are advancing deeper into Hezbollah territory.
6: Israel and Hezbollah and all that sort of stuff, kind of like the forgotten about that part of the Middle East, even though that's what's been driving all the news my entire life. And Saudi Arabia the other day saying, no way we're signing on to the Abraham Accords until there's a Palestinian state. I was like, what year is this? Palestinian state? What?
7: Yeah. Yeah, go ahead and say that, MBS. We know what you're working at. So I was thinking as we listened to the great Trey Yingst there, and he really is one of the best these days. What would the world, particularly the Middle East, look like without Iran financing, arming, and promoting fundamentalist Islam? I mean, Lebanon isn't at war with Israel. They just can't get rid of Hezbollah.
6: It looked like Yuma, Arizona.
7: And have seaside resorts and all sorts of great stuff. Fundamentalist Islam is underrated as a corrosive force on planet Earth, in my opinion.
6: God, what a vacation paradise that old part of the world would be. Between the weather, the beaches, and the historic sites? Oh, my God, if it was safe to, spend 2 weeks going around all those different places? Oh, my God.
7: Oh, yeah. I mean, you could visit the sites of, the great religions of the world, which are all in one place, which is kind of weird if you think about it. Anyway, but the incredible historic sites, perhaps you're a Christian person, you could walk the roads Jesus walked and visit the places where he was tortured to death, because that's what crucifixion is, and the Sea of Galilee, the rest of it, and then go get drunk on a beach.
6: And then bump over and check out the pyramids and... maybe go up to Iraq and see where mankind first started, perhaps, and all kinds of cool stuff.
7: And the reason you can't, or you can't always, is almost exclusively fundamentalist Islam. Trey Yingst goes on.
30: Open source intelligence indicates that the internet is largely back online in Iran, around 88%. And this is a major development because since even before Operation Epic Fury in early January, the government in Iran shut down the internet, creating a blackout situation for the more than 90 million people that live there. It was very challenging for people to get information out. So we do anticipate getting new images and information out of Iran in the aftermath of those demonstrations and, of course, the war earlier this year. But it is the first time following a decree by Iranian President Masoud Pezeshkian that the majority of Iranians can be back online.
6: I had not heard that. So the decree was to turn the internet back on?
7: Yeah, to a large extent, mostly to free up commerce.
6: Oh,
7: I read some great accounts, and it's funny, the nature of our business is not as direct as some, the way, the revenue happens and all, but all of your retailers were like, I can't talk to my suppliers. I can't order stuff. My customers can't reach me. This is the internet is how we do this these days. So it's been extra devastating for their economy. And Trey gets into that in the next clip.
30: Look, what President Trump has done here is create an unbearable situation for the Iranian regime. The Iranian economy is crumbling as a result of the U.S. naval blockade of Iranian ports, and it is choking off not only the crude oil exports, but also larger exports for the entire country are down 90%. The crude oil extraction is around 50% of what it's supposed to be, and the regime is suffering. They are facing new domestic internal pressure, and as a result, they have arrived at the negotiating table, and they are making these concessions. Despite a lot of the reporting that is out there, you have to trust the process in all of this, because the Iranians are in a very difficult economic situation, and after they suffered those battlefield defeats earlier this year, they are anxious to make a deal with President Trump.
7: Interesting, but how anxious? Anxious enough to make substantive concessions on some of the big questions, like the nuclear material and the Strait. They're notoriously dishonest and vicious negotiators. And, they can string things along in half a dozen ways. I mean, like their mining of the Strait and or Straits of Hormuz. We got to decide as a show. Is it Strait or Straits?
6: I think we alternate, so we got our bases covered.
7: I like your thinking. So the mining of the Strait of Hormuz the other day that we blasted their ships out of the water is a classic. Make it a little more difficult to open the straits and put up another roadblock to the negotiations to make it a little more complex and to say, well, we just laid them. All right, we'll take them away, but it's going to take at least a week, maybe 10 days, because delay and obfuscate is what they do. So I appreciate Trey's optimism that they're desperate to make a deal. I trust his judgment as much as anybody's. But, oh, boy. An easy time with the IRGC is a hard time.
6: What was that thing we had a couple of weeks ago about asking idiots on the street about the gays of Hormuz? As opposed to the straits of Hormuz.
7: Everybody's worried about the straits of Hormuz, but nobody has shown any concern about the gays of Hormuz. Should we be leaving them behind? No, absolutely not. I think that's terrible.
6: Oh, geez.
7: People.
6: Of course, in Trump's America, you can expect.
7: All right, yeah. How's that coming after your gay marriage working? You noticed any of that lately? Like, even an iota of it? Like, even anybody on the right even suggesting it? Not so much. But again, rage and fear animate politics, meaning they animate fundraising. The thing I was going to squeeze in last hour, but we didn't have time, is I love, worship H.L. Mencken's writing from especially the first half of the 20th century, where he's describing the political conventions. He reported on, like, I don't know, 8 in a row. Every 4 years he'd go and do this. And back in the day, like in the early 20th century, you'd have your coalition for Taft and your coalition for Jones and whatever. And they would actually have, like, little marching bands in the convention hall. And they would have written a song called Up with Jones, he's the man for me. Jones will lead us into history. And they would march around trying to get people into these songs and get people to sing along and clap along. And if it kind of petered out, oh, that was not good for Jones. Jones delegates would start thinking, oh, man, this is not a lot of enthusiasm here. Maybe I look back at Taft again. And it was literally trying to gauge enthusiasm by whipping up songs. And how politics has changed so much since then. Now it's just whipping up anger and hatred all the time.
6: Yeah, on a one-by-one basis.
7: Oh, and then directing that at the Supreme Court is so dangerous. I hate that.
6: I got two wacky headlines for you. I haven't looked into the stories yet. First, this one from the Seattle Times. Mark Zuckerberg's super yacht arrived in Seattle yesterday as Meta announced 1,400 layoffs in King County. So at the same time, he said, we got to get rid of you because AI and tightening our belt. His giant, I just look at the picture. Good God, that's a guy's boat?
7: That's not an ocean liner.
6: That's not an oil tanker in the Straits of Hormuz? That's Zuckerberg's own boat. And then this headline, I don't know the story. Terrified passengers sob, comma, vomit as plane aborts two landings on notorious mountaintop airport. So they're trying to land the plane in bad weather, I guess, and passengers were sobbing and vomiting.
7: Sobbing and vomiting.
6: That's a rough flight to be on.
7: Oh, wow. How was your flight?
6: Oh, I was sitting in between these two. She's sobbing, he's vomiting. And so I'm covered in human squeezings.
7: Do you mind if I use your washing machine? Yeah. Oh, that sucks. Oh, my God. I've had a couple of flights like that, and I neither sobbed nor vomited, but... Oh, my God. I was clutching the armrests.
6: I never have. I just have gotten lucky, I guess. I've never really had that experience.
7: Yeah, yeah. Oof. Thunderstorms. Hate them.
6: Let's go tomorrow.
7: It's going to be sunny and nice tomorrow. I'll stay here today. It's fine.
6: Which would you more likely do if things got really rough? You going to sob? You going to vomit?
7: Just grip my teeth. If I had a nice meal on the airplane, I could see vomiting. I'm unlikely to sob. That's not my reaction. I don't judge anybody else. So, yeah, vomiting, I guess, probably. More likely. I ate some ill-advised airport food and decided to finish it before I got on the plane, even though I was full
6: already. They said it was only $1 for the extra large beer, and I thought, why
7: exactly.
6: not? It's $1.
7: My stomach's burning and churning. And then the turbulence started.
6: So I guess a vomit. Oh, no, he's got vomit. She's sobbing.
7: Oh, no. And nothing makes me puke more than a woman crying. It's a vicious cycle. It's terrible.
6: How are we going to break out of this? Okay, we have more on the way. Stay here.
0: Armstrong and Getty.
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13: 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I'm living proof.
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1: We're here starting with some exciting reveals from NASA.
2: I know, we all love the Artemis 2 mission, and fresh off that success, the space agency is moving full throttle ahead with its ambitious plan to establish a permanent presence on the moon. It includes sending critical equipment later this year. Let's ask Tom Costello, hopefully an espresso machine.
3: Tom Costello.
4: Then they go through the details there. Yeah, so NASA made this announcement yesterday. About they're going to start working on building that moon base this year. I didn't realize we were that far along on that. That's going to be exciting to watch.
5: That's crazy. You know, I came across a tweet. It's about a former astronaut, Garrett Reisman, who said about Elon Musk. SpaceX is a big part of everything we do these days, practically, in terms of space. But he measures pretty much every major decision by whether or not it brings the day when we have a self-sustainable colony on Mars sooner or later. That's the prism by which he makes every single decision he makes. He's got an idea, and he'll keep pushing. And if he gives us aggressive timelines that we have work to, blah, blah, just the whole thing, his whole thing is the colony on Mars. And Elon tweeted, mostly true. What matters is securing the long-term future of consciousness, both on Earth and other heavenly bodies.
4: Yeah.
5: And the moon's too close, so we got to go to Mars.
4: He believes the reason there's been no life discovered anywhere in the universe is you have to become multiplanetary to survive, because whatever orb you exist on as intelligent life, eventually, you know, it gets too hot or gets too cold or you destroy it or whatever. You have to be multiplanetary to survive, and he wants human life to survive, which, of course, if he pulls that off, he'll be one of the most important people in the history of all living things.
5: Yeah, no kidding. It's semi-obsessive, but at the same time, it's very much the guy who plants an oak tree knowing he'll never enjoy its shade, looking to future generations. I mean, I got to admit, and I think of myself as a fairly caring human being, but if 150,000 years after I go, there's some meteor coming for the Earth, not that worried about it.
4: Well, right, and that's the difference between Elon and, you know, we just talk about Zuckerberg's yacht and, what's his name, Jeff Bezos's, you know, expenditures, stuff like that. Elon doesn't seem to care about that stuff. You never hear about his, he drives Teslas. You never hear about his yachts or cars or anything like that. He's
6: in their fucking yachts!
4: He is obsessed with human beings becoming an multiplanetary species. That's his thing.
5: Oh, do you want to hear something else interesting about Elon and SpaceX? Unless you had something you were super excited about doing right now.
4: We got another hour and a half.
5: Yeah, that's a good point. I had not known this. How did that flit out of my head? Starlink is the profitable part of SpaceX. It pays for virtually everything.
4: I didn't know that either.
5: The internet service. You know, Elon's vision is the stars and the rocketry and the rest of it, the rest of it that we've been discussing. But a decade after that all started, Starlink is now generating enough money to bankroll a company that burns through it at warp speed. You know, I could give you the numbers, but the sales of Starlink is the company's cash machine. And it finances all the more high-flying, no pun intended, goals.
4: Yeah. Meanwhile, over on Tesla, they rolled out the last Model S and Model X last week, which were their flagship vehicles. The whole time Tesla was becoming the biggest, most valuable car maker in the world, they just stopped making them. I don't exactly know what the plan is there. I don't know if he's going to keep making the Cybertruck.
5: Robots, right?
4: Robots. Or is he still going to make cars? Now, I know this week they're releasing new software to my vehicle where you can pay even less attention when you drive than in the past. When I first started doing self-driving, you had to touch the steering wheel like every 5 seconds. And it was like, I might as well drive if I have to do this. Now, I don't touch the steering wheel at all. And you can look at your phone for maybe 30, 40 seconds before it'll say, hey, pay a little attention. And I guess it's going to go from there to much, much less this week.
5: I got to admit, that is tempting.
4: It's pretty enjoyable. I got to tell you, once you get used to it, it's hard to get into a regular car. It really is. And I never, ever, ever thought I would have any interest in a self-driving car.
5: Yeah. Yeah. Wow. There was Judy and I took a vacation a number of years ago. We drove from We were seeing our son, who lived in Bend, Oregon at the time, and we drove to Coeur d'Alene, and part of the trip was incredibly scenic, but it was like you're on a winding road at the top of a cliff looking down hundreds of feet. I'm getting like freaked out talking about this, and there's just a little guardrail, and she was like, you drive, and I'm like, you drive. I don't want to... And so you could just press

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7: A Better Life with Dr. Sanjay Gupta.
8: 20 years ago, the average attention span was about 2.5 minutes. Today, it's just 47 seconds. Pretty disconcerting. That's according to new research out of UC Irvine. But really, this isn't our fault, at least not entirely. We can blame technology and the world around us. Attention, it turns out, is not an unlimited resource. You only have so much of it to give. Start paying more attention to what times of the day you seem to be at your mental peak. Try to knock out the more complicated stuff during that time. It's also important to take breaks every so often so you can more easily lock in when you're trying to concentrate. One expert said, even trying to visualize where you want to end your day with everything all wrapped up or with tons left to do, that can act as a real motivator. I'm Dr. Sanjay Gupta, helping you live a better life.
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1: In Chicago, as more than a dozen people are shot during weekend violence, five police officers were injured after officials say an 18-year-old driver plowed into a crowd during a teen takeover that drew hundreds of people. The suspect was taken into custody and a weapon was recovered. Separately, four teenagers were wounded in a mass shooting in Little Village. The offender reportedly appears to have run away.
2: Wow, that is a heck of a lot of violence in a single weekend. I mean, Chicago's a big town, but when was the last time you shot at somebody intending to kill them? So the deterioration of Chi-Town, where I grew up, is notable, and it's not overstated. There are neighborhoods that are perfectly safe, certainly, but there are also plenty that are very, very dangerous and getting worse. And Brandon Johnson, the worst mayor in America, and that's saying something with Katie What's-Her-Face in Seattle. She's closing along the rail. Anyway, Brandon Johnson is got a approval rating of 26%. And as the voters are saying, my God, you're terrible. But what they don't understand is he doesn't work for them. He works for the teachers unions and the other, you know, the big unions in town. But anyway, we've featured Alderman Raymond Lopez a handful of times. He's like a common sense Chicago politician, and he cuts loose here.
3: Mayor Johnson does not know what the meaning of the word consequences. And despite his rhetoric, despite his postings on X and other social media platforms, he has no intention of ever holding either these teens, these young adults, or their parents accountable for their actions, even when they try to kill five officers using a car, as we saw this weekend.
2: Yeah, Johnson is defund the police long after defund the police is popular, as Alderman Lopez explained.
3: Sadly, what we know is this, is that the mayor has espoused that law enforcement is a sickness. He has said you can never arrest your way out of issues in neighborhoods to solve crimes. And that message reverberates with these teens who are now erupting in neighborhoods all across Chicago, trying to become social media famous at the behest of the mayor who supports their antics.
2: Yeah. A lot of it's just so they can post it, which is crazy. That phrase, and we're about to play Brandon Johnson for you. What's the name of the guy who sounds like a combination of Kermit the Frog and Dracula? Not Chesa Boudin. He was San Francisco, the L.A.
4: Gascon. George Gascon.
2: That's right. George Gascon, yeah.
5: We cannot arrest our way out of the problems we are seeing.
2: Well, here's Brandon Johnson's version of it.
6: If we believe that we can arrest our way towards safety, we're wrong. We ask police officers to do too much. At some point, adults have to work hard to help raise their children. And that's what we're calling for in this moment.
7: Well, I if you want to attack it at the raise kids that won't be criminals level, okay. But I'm all for trying to arrest ourselves out of these problems. Let's give it a whirl. Build
2: How about
7: more prisons.
2: We just arrest the people who break the law? I mean, because that's kind of baked in, right?
5: We cannot arrest our way out of the problems we are seeing.
8: So we cannot prosecute our way out of the desperation that we have.
7: So anybody who says
2: that. No, we want to prosecute our way out of being victimized by criminals.
7: Anybody who says that's a full-on Leninist, right?
2: Yeah. Mm-hmm. Yeah, that's part of what you learn there in college. Well, Alderman Lopez wants to land one more shot.
3: To say that you have to have adults stepping up when you have an entire generation without family values shows just how disconnected you are from reality. And what we need to do is to wake up parents. And yes, we can cite them for the actions of their children if they are contributing to their delinquency. We can force them to get family counseling to learn how to be better parents, because ultimately that should be our goal. Because we cannot rely on sacrificing our law enforcement officers simply because our children do not have any sense of values. They're being told that this is their culture. This is not their culture. Mm-mm. This isn't the culture of our city. We are better than this. And yet the mayor and police leadership continue to talk tough while doing absolutely nothing about it.
7: What is their angle there? I've never heard this one before. Going after that, you're not raising the kids right. Is this a, we need to take your kids and raise them ourselves? Or what is going on there?
2: That does have that ring to it, doesn't it? Yeah, I'm not exactly sure. Now, if somebody wants to say, hey, we need to really emphasize intact families.
7: Sure.
2: And valuing education and kids being obedient to their parents and obedient to teachers and, you know, order in the classrooms and stuff like that, I'd say, yeah, let's do it. But that's the opposite of what the Brandon Johnsons of the world want.
7: There's no cap in your rap. I heard that the other day.
2: Is that a compliment?
7: Yes, cap is lying. No cap.
2: Okay. All right. Thank you.
7: So I suggested saying that to my son. We were eating at a little lakeside or riverside restaurant. We were on a deck, and I heard this couple of dudes get into a Drake versus Kendrick Lamar argument.
2: Mm.
7: And I said, I'm going to go up to one of the guys and say, hey, there's no cap in your rap.
2: Yes. And sure, that delighted your boy.
7: And my 16-year-old was horrified by that.
2: Oh, that's so much fun. Yeah.
7: He always thinks I'm going to do it. He gets so flustered. Dad, literally nobody says that. He always is.
2: Oh, speaking of that sort of governance, you can either talk about Zoran Mamdani's plan to open a $30 million city-owned grocery store in East Harlem. Interestingly, it's on a site that was already approved for a $25 million public upgrade years ago. So it's like two different grants at once are going to pour tens of millions of dollars onto this grocery setup thing. It's a pretty good, it would take too long to explain now that I started into it. But it's a good example of how socialism always ends. Well, hell, it practically starts with enormous amounts of money flowing into the coffers of those who are connected to the regime, as it always does. And then one more, socialist equity related story that I got to get into. UC, the University of California Regents, eliminated the SAT requirement because they found it, quote unquote, racist, even after their own very left-leaning expert panel declared, look, those tests predict college performance better than any other metric. They are the best way for us to figure out who's going to excel here and who really can't excel here. Well, the University of California STEM professors are begging to have the standardized tests back due to severe math deficiencies among students. One of the quotes is, we now observe preparation gaps so severe that instructors must reteach middle school mathematics.
7: So you think you're teaching university-level engineering, but you first have to do middle school math to get them up to speed.
2: Right. I'm just going to hit a couple of more quotes. Furthermore, the widening spread between the underprepared and well-prepared students creates polarized courses, weakening the foundation available to many students and making it harder to teach at the level required for advanced STEM work. Another quote. This outcome was explicitly predicted by the Academic Senate's 2020 Standardized Testing Task Force, which warned that removing these tests would eliminate a vital predictor of college success and obscure the impact of severe high school grade inflation. But you did it anyway, and now it's a freaking disaster. And that's from UC STEM professors. And then one of my favorite commentators writes, the one inexorable feature of anti-racism, quote unquote, is that it kills excellence by focusing both artificial inclusion of low-performing groups and punitive exclusion of high-performing ones. It's almost always the reverse of what you'd want to do if you cared about a culture of achievement and excellence. The inestimable damage that's been done by the lack of moral courage in of our institutions in acknowledging the existence of large differences between groups in distributions of preparation, that moral failure touches and damages almost everything.
7: No cap in your rap.
2: Thank you. As you put it to us so accurately in the last couple of weeks, the animating principle of socialism isn't bringing the bottom up; it's bringing the top down.
7: Yeah, yeah. You don't really. It's not. You don't really care if the results make things better for the people at the bottom. You just want to punish those people at the top because you hate them so much. It's a weird impulse.
2: Yeah, I'd say. Here's a great impulse looking into Incogni. Every spam call you get, every scam text, every sketchy email with your name on it starts the same way. 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
7: One thing I'll mention before we take a break, we've not talked much about the various primaries across the country because we're not really the kind of show that does that sort of thing. We touched a little on the Senate race in Texas. But another race in Texas, that old crazy guy Al Green lost yesterday, which is either the Democrats thought, you know, he's too crazy either for us or we need somebody younger or whatever it was. But anyway, Trump responded to that saying, I will miss that lunatic not screaming and violently waving his cane at me during my next State of the Union, which is a funny thing to say.
2: Yeah, he staged a walkout, what, the last couple of them? Or
7: yeah, and that was everybody was making crap. The joke. Nothing says we're the party of youth like an old man literally shaking his cane at the president.
2: Right.
7: 2 days in a row, we're going to have Mr. Wonderful Kevin O'Leary on the air to talk about California this time. Not a place to do business, he says. Among other things we've got to talk about, stay here.
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1: California is actually the worst managed state in the union. I would never invest there. It's a loser state. And it's been that way for a while. And you can see the collapse of cities like San Francisco and now LA. San Francisco is a war zone. I mean, you don't walk around there at night. It's completely in disarray. And I think a good example of what happens when you don't have good management.
2: Shark Tank's Kevin O'Leary there on why he would never invest in California. It's the worst managed state, which is hard to deny that. There's plenty of evidence to point to that fact. State will have an opportunity to pick a new governor starting a week from yesterday, next Tuesday, June 2nd. Is when they do that whole who gets the top two votes and
3: the
2: runs
3: the jungle primary
2: and runs until November. And we're thinking our man Steve Hilton's going to make it. We'll see. It's coming up really fast. Let's get this news story on. This is an important news story.
4: They had taken the Hooters girls uniforms, over sexualized it, I call it. The shorts almost turned into thongs. And frankly, that was never the intent of the brand. This was created in 1983 as an escape or an oasis. You know, it's a beach community. It's a beach theme type of thing here in Clearwater. So that was very upsetting. And of course, today on social media, when you see pictures of people wearing the uniform, it appropriately affects other markets and affected us. So we just wanted to rectify it, get the brand back to its roots. I call it a re-hooterization.
2: Re-hooterization.
3: That's a rallying cry there.
2: That's the CEO of Hooters saying that he wants to get back to their roots. I don't know. I haven't been in a Hooters in many, many years. I was never really a fan. Our official show take on Hooters was, as a guy who has spent a lot of time in sports bars in my life, all sports bars have chicks in tight tank tops and short shorts smiling at you, serving your beer. That's what sports bars are, and Hooters wasn't really that much different. So,
3: Hooters might be the all-time king and or queen, if you will, of unwarranted attention.
2: Right. Yeah.
3: It's just a sports bar with chicks, with good-looking waitresses and chicken wings. They all have that.
2: All sports bars, right. Haven't heard this. Let's just get this on too. Clip 14. Does this need to set up, Michael, this crowd chanting thing?
5: Well, it's a sports crowd and a guy has lost his keys and somebody has just found him. And so the crowd lets him know.
6: Whose keys are they? Whose keys are they? Whose keys are they? He's got his keys! He's got his keys! He's got his keys!
2: What did they say? What was
3: he's
2: second?
3: Got his keys!
5: Yeah.
3: He's got his keys! I love British soccer fans. They call it football. You know, that reminds me, the Wall Street Journal had a really funny article, interesting article, about how Wemby, Victor Wembanyama, the star of the San Antonio Spurs.
2: I'm a big Wemby guy.
3: Oh, I know you are. He decided, because he's French, right?
2: Mm-hmm.
3: He said, look.
2: He's only 22.
3: Oh, I know. I think he turned, it doesn't matter, but he said, we need fans more like British soccer or European soccer fans with their chants and their songs and they're a unit and they get everybody involved. And he took an active role in forming and continuing to work with and tutor what they call the Jackals. It's this special section of fans that do the Euro style chants and songs, and they work together. And when are the right moments to do that? When's there going to be enough time to get a good song going in the flow of the game? When's it most necessary? And he's like actively consulting. He was in a 2-hour rehearsal / meeting talking about we need a little more volume there and that song needs to be a little shorter.
2: So they do that
3: afterward. Isn't that crazy?
2: They do that at home Spurs games. I didn't know that.
3: Yeah.
2: And I've watched several games. Unfortunately, they lost last night, so they're down 3-2 to the OKC Thunder on who plays the Knicks. But it'd be cool if they could bring the whole New York media along for Wemby's chance at Spurs games. That'd be fun.
3: Yeah, sports is entertainment. Quit taking it so seriously.
2: Why do they have way more fun in the stands at soccer games than we do with our version of football and basketball? And we get the wave. That's about it.
3: You know, this will resonate with you, Jack. Maybe it's because there are so many long stretches of soccer where it's just kind of...
2: I was going to say that, but I thought it'd be too hurtful. They had to come up with something entertaining because they're at a soccer match.
3: Oh, okay, that's too far. You've gone too far. Now you've hurt people's feelings. And there's a little time in a soccer match to get a song going.
2: Mm-hmm.
3: You know, in the 23 seconds between the tackle and the quarterback breaking the huddle, there's not quite as much.
2: Trump currently live holding his cabinet meeting with all the heavyweights, and supposedly they're going to have a big discussion about the whole Iran thing. And he's taking questions, and so we'll have anything new or exciting that happens in hour four of that. What's your quickie off the top of your head prediction of how we're going to wrap this Iran thing up? I still think we're going to attack hard. I don't know. Maybe it's just, you know, my wishes being the father of my thoughts. I still think we're going to go back to bombing the crap out of them, but I could be wrong.
3: Unless Trey Yingst is right in a way that I don't get. We aired some of his audio earlier in the hour, and he said, yeah, Iran's desperate for a deal. I just see them doing what they always do, pretending to come to an agreement, but then immediately beginning to cheat, to protest that that's not what we agreed to, and to work as quickly as they can to, you know, undo whatever was agreed to.
2: It's probably the smart thing to do. It's always worked in the past.
3: Right. And that's when the big whooping has to come that you're talking about.
2: Then the big whooping.
3: The BW, yes.
2: But it has to happen while Trump's president, because whoever the next president is, if it's a Democrat specifically, is going to be, you know, not all about whooping ass, probably.
3: Yeah, yeah, we shall see. Mm-hmm. Yeah, I read a preview of what the lame duck 2 years are going to look like if the Republicans lose the House and or the Senate and all the investigations into the Trump family and the cabinet officials.
2: We got to take 2 years off and come back in 2018.
3: That's fine, I'm good. Yeah, a sabbatical. That sounds good to me. So it's not the BW, it's the NB, the Nazi Beesh, unhinged protesters screaming at that New Jersey ICE protest that's gotten crazy. The whole bloom is off the ICE protest rose, I feel like. It's not quite as hot a topic as it used to be. But it's still going on, particularly in this place in New Jersey where you've got Democratic politicians joining in the protests and getting pepper sprayed and that sort of thing. We'll have a little coverage of that for you next hour.
2: So a lot of the policies are still in place. It's just they got rid of Ice Barbie and her husband with the weird balloon boobs, and things calmed down a little bit.
3: Oh, yeah, they're a little lower profile and, you know, smaller balloons.
2: That's a lower profile. If you missed a segment of this show, get the podcast Armstrong and Getty on demand.
3: Subscribe.
7: Armstrong and Getty.
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11: From ABC News, I'm Dave Packer. New U.S. airstrikes on Iran. CENTCOM says forces shot down four Iranian attack drones, posing a threat to the Strait of Hormuz, as well as an Iranian ground station that was about to launch a fifth drone. This after Iran state media said it sent over a new proposal for a peace deal, but there's nothing in it about Iran's nuclear program, and it says Iran would continue to oversee the Strait of Hormuz.
7: ABC's Rachel Scott asked President Trump about it during his Wednesday cabinet meeting.
12: Would you accept?
13: President Trump insists Iran is negotiating on fumes, rejecting the regime's demands to take control over the Strait of Hormuz in coordination with Oman.
14: Nobody's going to control it. We're going to watch over it. We'll watch over it, but nobody's going to control it.
13: The president even threatening that key U.S. ally in the Middle East.
14: Then Oman will behave just like everybody else, and we'll have to blow them up. They understand that. They'll be fine.
7: A delicate recovery effort to find 9 missing employees after a deadly chemical tank rupture in Longview, Washington State at a paper mill. ABC's Melissa Adon is there.
15: The EPA is here on the ground in Longview investigating the potential impacts to the air and water quality. This as the National Guard has been activated and a federal investigation is underway as this recovery effort painfully continues.
7: 2 people are confirmed dead. Homeland Security Secretary Mark Wayne Mullen says his department's considering cutting customs and border protection staffing at so-called sanctuary city airports.
16: This would include airports like JFK, LAX, San Francisco, Denver, some of the most major population centers. And this is just 2 weeks from the start of the World Cup when the country will see a massive influx of international travelers coming in. This would essentially stall any efforts to process people coming in from countries outside of the U.S.
7: ABC's Alex Mallon. Former U.S. Attorney General Pam Bondi revealing she's battling thyroid cancer. Bondi undergoing treatment. You're listening to ABC News.
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7: Europe is in the grips of an early heat wave, temperatures reaching into the 90s. At the Eiffel Tower, American Jose Abrego chose an unconventional cooling option.
19: Well, champagne's a really good way to deal with the heat, but also we're from Los Angeles, so we're used to the hot weather.
7: The UK Health Security Agency issued an amber health alert for large parts of the country through Thursday. With just weeks until the World Cup, the only member of its national soccer team based in Haiti is awaiting a U.S. visa.
20: Wodenski Pierre, a defensive midfielder, plays for Violette AC in Haiti's gang-besieged capital, Port-au-Prince. The other 25 players in the squad play outside the country. U.S. visas for Pierre and some other Haitian soccer officials have yet to come through the Trump administration's expanded travel restrictions. Haiti opens World Cup play June 13th in Foxborough, Massachusetts against Scotland. It's only Haiti's second World Cup appearance. A Haitian soccer spokesperson says there is soccer in Haiti, that it is a country that wants to live.
7: ABC's Chuck Severton. A tourist from Washington has pleaded not guilty to harassment and other charges for allegedly throwing a rock at an endangered Hawaiian monk seal. A judge ordered the man to stay away from beaches and marine wildlife while in Hawaii. 3-time Super Bowl champion Travis Kelce has purchased a minority share of the Cleveland Guardians. The Cleveland Heights native bought a small share of David Blitzer's 35% stake. Dave Packer, ABC News.
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12: Here's the official forecast for tonight. A chance of showers and thunderstorms, 67 the low. Tomorrow, partly sunny, showers and thunderstorms possible, a high of 84. Tomorrow night, rain and thunderstorms continue and 66 degrees. For Friday, showers likely, scattered thunderstorms and a high of 81. Friday night, more showers and thunderstorms down to 66. Saturday, showers, thunderstorms, and a high of 82 degrees. 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
25: Hi!
24: Hey, what's up?
25: How's it going?
24: All right, let's start out with relating sports to politics. I haven't mentioned golf in a while, have I?
25: No, you haven't.
24: I've been able to sneak a golf story in there in a while.
25: Yeah. What do I do with all my LIV golf hats that I bought? Are those? They're not going to be collector's items, are they?
24: But yesterday, and I had a laugh when I saw this one, because it was all over. It went viral, and that was, you know, the Knicks, New York Knicks,
25: right?
24: Seem to be a great team this year. From what I don't pay attention to sports like I used to, and I'll prove that in just a moment.
25: Right. Yeah.
24: All right?
25: Yeah.
24: I'll prove that in just a moment.
25: Right.
24: But
25: right.
24: A reporter asked Kathy Hochul, who's like, "Go Knicks! Go Knicks! Go Knicks! Go Knicks!"
25: Yeah.
24: She does the same thing you should see, because she's from the Buffalo area.
25: Mm-hmm.
24: People don't know that. Mm. So she always, you know, talks about it. I think one time she went out there and she got booed like crazy. But when she makes a comment about the Bills, you know, on X, she's just destroyed. I mean, she's just every single time she does makes some kind of promotion thing about it. But a reporter asked her, and the reporter asking the question's a little low, so... just give you an idea of what's in this audio cut. It's a short audio cut. But the reporter says, "What do you say to President Trump saying he's a lifelong Knicks fan?" Okay?
25: All right.
24: And, you know, New York, Trump.
25: Yeah.
24: You can understand it, right?
25: Right.
24: All right, so here we go. All right, now listen to her answer here. And I'll explain it. People may not know it, but they did on the internet, and they just pounded on her. Here we go. All right, here we go. You heard the reporter, but it's very low, the reporter asking the question.
25: All right,
24: here we go.
26: What do you think of him saying he's a lifelong Knicks fan? I think that's how the Times reported it.
27: I asked him to name the starting lineup from 1993 championship team and see how he does.
24: Yeah, so what do you say to the President Trump about saying he's a lifelong Knicks fan? Hochul, I'd ask him to name the starting lineup of the 1993 championship team and see how he does. The last time the Knicks won a championship was 1973. They didn't win one in 1993.
25: Well, but she didn't mean basketball championship. They went on to do a ping pong tournament later off season, and they won.
24: Now, to show you, look, do I have anything in my hands? To show you what kind of a sports fan I used to be compared to now.
25: Right.
24: Because I cannot name one person on the New York Knicks. Not one.
25: Right.
24: I have no idea who plays for the Knicks.
25: Right. We're talking, it's basketball, right?
24: Yes. Yes. basketball, yes. Jeez, just when I attempt to promote how ignorant I am about sports, hold my beer, Harley.
25: Actually, no, I actually watched part of the series the other night. So,
24: oh, yeah, I know you know.
25: Yeah.
24: Well, then again, no. Now, 1973, right?
25: Yeah.
24: Now, remember, it was a different starting five than when they played in 1970, but not by much.
25: Right.
24: In 1973, and look at this. I've got nothing in my hands. If you look at my computer, it's right on X. Got nothing in my hands right now.
25: Yeah.
24: It was Willis Reed as the center. Earl the Pearl Monroe replacing Dick Barnett, who was the starting guard. He was still on the team when they won in 1970. Former Senator, the late Senator Bill Bradley.
25: Mm.
24: Dave DeBuscher and Walt the Clyde Frazier was on that team. And also one of my favorite six men of all time, Cassie Russell. Cassie Russell used to take a jump shot. And he used to take his legs and flip them up behind when he would shoot. All right? So that's that's 73. That would... I'm sorry. Cassie Russell was 1970. He was gone by 73. So for 70, it was Dick Barnett. Earl the Pearl Monroe had not yet been traded. Willis Reed, Bill Bradley, Dave DeBuscher, and Clyde Frazier. And since she's talking about the last championship, also as power forwards, Jerry Lucas and Phil Jackson.
25: Mm.
24: So there you go. And that's from memory.
25: Right. And then, of course, a big part of the organization, Bill the Bucket Wilson. He wasn't on the team. He was a bookie.
24: Bill Hoskett was on that team
25: in
24: 1970. But that's just an example of how, when I tell people that I really was an insane sports fan, I was. And I'm not as much today, not even close. Now, 1970 was the year, 69-70 was the Knicks, and I was a fan of the Knicks. I was a real big fan of that team.
25: Mm-hmm.
24: And then the Buffalo Braves came into existence, and they became my favorite team.
25: Mm-hmm.
24: But in 73, I was still following when the Knicks made it to the championship. I was still following them. And so there you go. Just so you know that I could pass Kathy Hochul's test that she couldn't pass.
25: Well, she couldn't pass the question. If you can't pass the question, then there's something wrong. I was actually in an Oklahoma restaurant the other night. It was Friday night, and the Spurs and the Thunder. The Thunder ended up winning. I didn't watch the entire game, but I watched most of the end of the game, and the Thunder was dominating pretty much the entire time. And I thought, oh, this is not good, because everyone in the entire restaurant was screaming. They're screaming for the Thunder. We're in an Oklahoma restaurant. And I'm just quietly going, yeah, well, okay. All right. My Spurs are not going to perform.
24: You grew up a Spurs fan.
25: Yeah. I grew up, down in San Antonio Del Rio. It's the Spurs.
24: The Spurs, one of the few teams absorbed from the ABA into the NBA.
25: Yeah, and you know... Remember, we were talking about the other day about football teams and the migration of football teams and everything else. And remember when the people of San Antonio, and God bless them, were trying to get the Raiders when the Raiders were leaving, the Bay Area when they were leaving Oakland, and they were trying to get the Raiders to go to San Antonio. And we were like, oh, that's not going to happen, because we were talking about, you know, what it takes to support a team, you know, build a stadium. You know, you have to have enough taxpayers in the city, numbers wise, to afford today's stadiums. And I was thinking of that moment when, you know, it only lasted a few minutes, it seems, where they were saying, yeah, they should the Raiders should come out here, and they should be the San Antonio football team, because in part, this was the justification. their colors are already black and silver, which are the colors of the Spurs. That's a silly reason. Yeah. And also, Jerry Jones is never going to allow that to happen.
24: Well, I mean, I don't know if he could. Yeah, he probably would have influence, but yeah. I don't think it would affect the market of the Cowboys being, what are they, 285 miles away?
25: Yeah.
24: And let me tell you this. I mean, and I come from an absolute football town first, a hockey town second. Mm-hmm. It's funny because, you know, people say, well, when they built the minor league stadium, well, it can be expanded. And I said at the time, Buffalo will never get a major league baseball team. It's not a baseball town. It just mm-hmm. isn't. Mm-hmm. It's got minor league baseball, but they are not a major league team. And they're going to look at the population and, you know, they don't have the same type of revenue sharing as the NFL does.
25: Yeah. Right.
24: And so it's like never going to happen. And I'll never forget the people that were sponsoring it were not happy with me because I was a talk show host in the area at that time when they were promoting, we're going to get Major League Baseball. And I went, no, you're not. You're never going to get it. But San Antonio, I don't know if they look at that market and say it's not big enough yet. I will say this, though. Crazy football fans there. I do not know of a city that has supported all the different minor league football, professional football teams that have gone through San Antonio.
25: Well, I mean, they are rabid fans that are in terms of the NFL that are split, of course, between the Houston Texans or back in the day when I was there, the Oilers and the Cowboys. Now in Del Rio, which is Western San Antonio. Yeah, we got all of our news out of, we didn't have TV news out of Del Rio. We had one newspaper out of Del Rio. We had a couple of radio stations, but all of our TV news came out of San Antonio. So we were Western San Antonio. But with the friends I grew up, anecdotal, but with the friends I grew up with, everybody was a Cowboys fan in Del Rio. But you could see the split between, and with baseball. And with baseball, it was the Astros and the Rangers. It seemed to lean more Astros than it did Rangers. And that, again, it's just anecdotal. But in terms of football, NFL, Del Rio, heavily Cowboys fans. San Antonio, I was a little bit younger, so I don't know. I don't remember, but I think San Antonio was a very vibrant sports town. I mean, they love sports. They just absolutely do. I do believe they could have a fan base. I just don't have the numbers in front of me of crunching the numbers of what it takes today. It kind of goes back to what we were talking about and have mentioned recently, and that's the cost of these stadiums. You know, they're just massive. Well, I look, Las Vegas, you know, they were counting on Vegas to be, all right, because Vegas is a transient kind of town, you know, because where it used to be, where it's tourism, it's a global tourism. And that can work, you know, definitely for any sports franchise or anything going on locally. But, you know, that if you want to get into a real sports town, San Antonio would definitely be one you would have to consider for sure.
24: The other reason I bring up Kathy Hochul is because politicians believe that the people are idiots, that you actually care who they endorse. Yeah. Remember Hillary? Where was she when she couldn't decide, you know, who she was for? And
25: right.
24: For some reason, I'm thinking it was the Bears or something they asked, and she just, and I think Bill was the same way. Well, I like the team that everybody else. I like all the teams.
25: And wasn't there something when she was running for Senate between whether she was going to wear a Mets ball cap or a Yankees ball cap?
24: Something like that.
25: Something
24: like
25: that.
24: Like, yeah. Nobody gives a damn. They believe people are such idiots.
25: Yeah.
24: That, well, if you support that team, I'm not going to vote for you. And I bring that up because at the in the third hour yesterday of the show, we played that commercial from Plattner in Maine.
25: Mm-hmm.
24: that was running during a Red Sox game.
0: Yeah.
24: Which he says private equity, basically the private ownership of professional sports has destroyed it.
0: Yeah.
24: And he doesn't like it. And so we never really delved into it much because it was the end of the hour.
0: Right, right.
24: But I guess the point is, and I was thinking about it during the day, I'm like, oh my God, so he's talking about, was he talking about, somebody's got to ask him, are you talking that government should own the sports teams? Mm-hmm. Should sports teams be owned by government? And who should own it?
0: Right.
24: Should it be the state that owns it? Should it be the city that owns it?
0: Right.
24: Should it be the county that owns it? Should it be the federal government that owns it?
0: Mm-hmm.
24: And I find it interesting when they're like, the, you know, because one of the things is the billionaire owners. If billionaires are evil, they shouldn't own, you know, our sports teams. Now, I haven't seen him go much further on it, but that was prime territory for the Republicans to just pound on him and have a heyday making fun of it. And, of course, because of a couple of things like the, you know, the Jill Biden story. And I'm like, you know, I don't. They're just obsessed about that. It shows you how inside the beltway they are. Look, they all knew. I don't know whether she's lying or not. I wouldn't be surprised if she's lying. I'm not going to spend five minutes.
25: I don't buy it coming from her. I think it was some kind of, thought he might be having a stroke. No, you knew exactly what was going on. I don't buy it for a minute.
24: And then the Paxson thing. So this, but I think it's prime to, you know, because people pay attention to sports.
0: Mm-hmm.
24: And not that they're going to vote on it, but somebody might say, wait a minute, are you saying that government should own all professional sports teams?
0: Right.
24: You know, what's your point? Why did you put that out?
0: Right.
24: Why did you make the case that the private sector is destroying the Boston Red Sox?
0: Right.
24: That's the case he was trying to make.
0: Mm-hmm.
24: So if the private sector is destroying the Boston Red Sox, what's your solution?
0: Right.
24: Somebody should ask him.
0: Yeah. How do you fix it?
24: What an idiot.
0: How do you fix it?
24: I mean, seriously, what? Forget about that he's a commie Nazi.
0: Yeah.
24: He's an absolute idiot. He's absolutely clueless.
0: Yep.
24: As how the world runs.
0: Yep. He absolutely
24: God,
0: is.
24: You people in Maine, if it's true that he's actually up by 9 points, I shake my head. I don't know what to do. You're just saying to hell with our state. Let's just send it right to hell.
0: Yeah, why not?
24: A commie Nazi.
0: Yeah.
24: And I read the other day, well, people are interested that, you know, in the backstory and they know about the tattoo. The tattoo isn't important except that it's a Nazi tattoo.
25: Well, it's like the liberal activist media is approaching it like one of the old Barbara Walters sit down interviews.
0: Yeah.
25: Tell me about your tattoo. Tell me about the pain you went through while receiving the tattoo, while getting the tattoo.
24: So when you got angry, you decided to get a tattoo that was pro concentration camp where millions of Jews died.
25: Right, right.
24: So, I mean, is there something that we need to understand here that we fail to understand?
25: It's like Jiminy Glick, you know, Martin Short, asking Mel Brooks, what's your beef with the Nazis?
24: Yeah, that was great.
25: Silly, over the top silly, this whole thing. It's just absolutely stupid.
24: Now, I couldn't watch him do that all the time.
25: Yeah.
24: But I was a fan of those interviews.
25: Oh, my gosh. Funny.
24: We are Red Eye Radio.
25: Brought to you by Hotshot Secret.
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He is Eric Carly, and I'm Gary McNamara. And the other question I'd ask Plantner when he talked about the fact of he believes that private equity is destroying sports, which means the billionaires owning the sports teams are not good. Because who, I don't even know, is anybody not a billionaire that owns a major league baseball, basketball?

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1: And he is Eric Carley, and I'm Gary McNamara. 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Listening to a lot of the analysis yesterday about, you know, where the Republican Party is going, and quite emotional it got yesterday from the Republican Party, because of this, shows that they have, you know, they've got the guts. This is not loyalty to Trump. It's the base, as we talked about yesterday, the base saying, no, we want somebody that's going to fight. You know, you heard the things like it's about time, you know, that Cornyn has been in there for too long. And I will say this, look, because we've got so many long term senators in there. Here's how I view it. I view serving in government like I do radio. I've always expected that I'm going to be gone in a week.
2: Yeah.
1: You and I've always had this mentality.
2: We need to talk during the break. Go ahead. Anyway,
1: we've always had this mentality.
2: Yeah.
1: Even if.
2: No, from day one.
1: Right.
2: Since I was 18, I've felt that.
1: Right.
2: Yes.
1: It's something that you know, it is a cutthroat business.
2: Yes.
1: And I've been let go. Mm-hmm. And as I said, I was actually let go from a job because I succeeded too well.
2: Mm-hmm.
1: And when I went in, you know, we got, you know, the ratings came in and everybody's happy and everything else. And I walk into the general manager's office. He said, congratulations, we're letting you go, because the owner, he was a very, let me put it this way, elderly man who might have not had all of his cognitive abilities there.
2: Well,
1: but he said, he goes, he wanted to say congratulations, but he wants you to he wants you gone because he believes, because of the success you've had, you're going to ask for a big raise, and he doesn't want to pay it.
2: Mm-hmm.
1: And this is a smaller market.
2: Right. Yeah. Yeah.
1: But I actually went to unemployment the next day and said that. Well, they said I succeeded too well. I mean, come on. I felt like I was the episode of Seinfeld where George Costanza walks in to collect unemployment, and he's trying to get an extension, and he's not really looking for any type of job, and ended up dating the daughter,
2: yeah,
1: of the unemployment agent. Thanks for the Big Mac, George. I haven't had one in a while.
2: It happened to a friend of mine who got her PhD, and about a month later, they said, you're overqualified for the job, and we're going to have to, we can't afford to have any gaps in the job that you do, and so we're letting you go, because we know that now you are at a different pay scale. We know you're going to ask for a raise, so you're basically overqualified.
1: Right. And if you don't have, for example, probably, I haven't actually thought about it much, but probably the majority of my career,
2: mm-hmm.
1: you know, the contracts were completely one-sided.
2: Mm-hmm.
1: As you know, I mean, early on, they're completely one-sided towards management. They might provide, you know, a little bit of security mm-hmm. for the first year or something. But after that, I mean, it was the contracts were, you know, early on in my career, didn't provide me any protection. And sometimes there was no contract at all. You just work day to day, and they, you know, like I said, when they come in, when you learn that early on in your career, so I succeeded and you're letting me go? Yeah. Well, then what the hell should I be scared of? Not succeeding or succeeding? But, and, you know, the things, we're just moving in a different direction.
2: Mm-hmm.
1: And radio.
2: Yeah, I've been let go one time in my 42 years.
1: Radio is interesting that it's a unique medium. Talk radio especially. I mean, I've started in music radio, but talk radio is so unique because for the most part, you know, you do not have producers dictating where you're going to go. It's not like TV. Did you see the number of people in Colbert's?
2: Oh, my gosh.
1: That picture? It's like 200 people.
2: Well, no. When they used to, remember back when they used to, they would show a picture from, like, the Emmy Awards? Right. And it was, I remember this one picture, and it was basically everybody who received the award you know, as, I don't know, best comedy show or something, mm-hmm. for The Daily Show on Comedy Central. And it looked like, wait a minute, it looked like everybody from the crowd, from the audience, got on stage. I'm like, there's no way they have that many writers. It was dozens and dozens of people.
1: Mm-hmm.
2: Unbelievable.
1: And here in, you know, in talk radio, like for this show, there's four of us.
2: Yes, right.
1: Me, you.
2: Right.
1: Alan and Ron.
2: Right.
1: And Alan does a great job. He always gets me three or four stories a night.
2: Yeah. Yeah.
1: That yeah. are different than the things that I'm looking at. He always finds right. something. Oh, all right.
2: Right.
1: I didn't look at that story that way. And just the headline, whenever I'm just always amazed that he always gets me stuff that's like, wow.
2: Right.
1: Okay.
2: Now, we're actually very fortunate yeah. to have a very experienced production crew. Right. Most shows at our caliber don't.
1: Was that a compliment towards our show or an insult towards what you and I do?
2: They're highly overqualified themselves.
1: But when you, so it's completely, and I love it this way. One of the things, and you were asked a long time ago by somebody, an executive, you know, what's your goal? And you were on this show and you said to do this show.
2: Yeah, I love radio. I just,
1: right.
2: And it's not, you know, there's a difference between I love doing the job and I need to be on the radio every day. Now, I can say technically I need to be on the radio every day personally so I can vent, but it's not an ego right. thing. It's not to build an ego. It's to vent, but I love doing radio.
1: I love the process. I love the editorial control that you have.
2: Yeah.
1: I love that you can take it in whatever direction that you want where you can't do that in television. Look, right, that's one of the right. things Tucker Carlson is complaining about now. Well, I wasn't really telling you what I believed. The producers were actually doing all of it.
2: Yeah.
1: Well, then you just lose complete credibility. Well,
2: you just admitted you were a sellout.
1: Yeah. I mean, it's just like, wow. And so very, very, very, very tough to do. But with that comes the fact that if you don't succeed, you're gone. And
2: right.
1: I'll be honest, I never thought that I would last this long in the business. Right. I never thought, but my mentality always was I could be gone like you. They could fire me next week. Mm-hmm. I always had that in my head, even when I know they could still say you're gone next week. They got to pay us for a while. Mm-hmm. But the fact is you do have... You eventually, later on in your career, you actually do, if you've had some kind of success, you know, you do have some guarantee.
2: But I still have that underlying fear to the point that next Thursday I have an interview at Costco. So it's to make sure.
1: With politics, I view it the same way.
2: Mm-hmm.
1: You know, I was reading, it was almost like an obituary. And it's so sad. Cornyn had a four-decade. Well, yeah, for God's sakes, four mm-hmm. decades. I look at Congress and say, well, for decades, you know, that's unbelievably long.
2: Yeah.
1: And one of the biggest, you know, complaints, you know, people talk about, what do you call it?
2: Term limits. Yeah.
1: We don't believe that's the solution as many people believe it is, because especially in congressional districts, you know, you don't get anything. And as you see in the state of Texas, if the party, the people that vote for that party are unhappy with the candidate, they can lose even after 40 years, and they can lose
2: right.
1: big. But when I look at a lot of what I saw yesterday, well, the Republican Party is succeeding because they kicked out the incumbent and put this person in, and now the Trump agenda can continue forward. Well, what's the thing that's really ticked off a lot of Republicans? I think the number one issue was that they couldn't pass they don't have the votes to, you know, for the SAVE Act.
2: Mm-hmm. Yeah,
1: you know, right. they don't have the votes
2: right.
1: basically for voter ID.
2: Yeah.
1: And it's like, well, get rid of the filibuster, get rid of the filibuster, get rid of the filibuster. I never thought the Republicans would do that. They would wait for the Democrats to do it. And even if Republicans got rid of the filibuster now, anything that they could pass could be defeated when Democrats took power.
2: Exactly.
1: I don't believe, my opinion and yours on this case, because we're looking towards the future. You know, other people may have differing viewpoints on it, and that's fine. The concern of the Republican Party should be to not have any chance of the Democrats winning.
2: Right.
3: Right.
1: It's not, you know, so whether it's Cornyn or Paxton here, whether it's a MAGA person or not MAGA person, it's more important to me that the Democrats lose than that the SAVE Act passes. Why? Because you can use that to pound on the Democrats over and over again.
3: Yes.
1: It's an issue that you've got 80% of the 82%, 83% of the country, is it? What is it? No, it's right around 80%, because it was like 83% of, you know, whatever. I forgot the exact demographics, but it's around 80%.
3: Yeah.
1: Well, you can use that. What's more important, to pass that tomorrow or to win in November?
3: Right.
1: My focus is winning in November so the Democrats don't win. And so I don't care whether it's Paxton or Cornyn. All I want is the win, because either Paxton or Cornyn would be better than Democrats taking over the Senate.
2: Yes.
1: And my concern is not right now passing the Trump agenda and the issues on the Trump agenda right now, if you can pass them next year, because you've got a bunch of senators, you've got the Senate again for a couple more years. And so to me, the infighting in the Republican Party is a strength, because the Republican Party can evolve. There was an article, where is it here? Michael Dougherty in National Review, Democrats need to learn how to fight each other. Mm-hmm, mm-hmm. And it's like, look, part of the infighting in the Republican Party can hurt them, but it shows that they're actually the party that's evolving.
3: Well,
1: where the Democrats, they're not evolving. They're not the party of change ever, because they're sticking to their ideological, you know, insanity.
2: It's for the GOP, it is, for the most part, it's on the issues. There is some the tribalism that exists there. With the whole MAGA thing, there seemed to be this battle to prove I'm more MAGA than you are, to the extent where some people were trying to say they were more MAGA than Donald Trump. Yes. It seemed like they were trying to make that point. The point with the left is, it doesn't matter who you are, even if you're a member of my own party, you're the oppressor eventually. And identity politics has set up that model to disintegrate, to erode that unity, and it keeps happening more and more. This is why, you know, Cory Booker over the weekend, you know, party needs new leadership. Andrew Cuomo, you know, what's going on? And you have more and more of these Democrats. I don't consider those names. They're known names. Booker's still active. Cuomo's, I don't know what he's doing. But, you know, he's probably going to make a run maybe again somewhere at some point. But the point is that I know that it runs deeper throughout the party, that there is something fundamentally broken with the Democratic Party. Well, what it is exactly what you and I have been describing, identity politics. You create more and more victims, more and more subgroups every day, and by definition, by default, you create more and more oppressors, even within your own group. And that is a problem and always will be. It's not going to change in our lifetime.
1: Yeah, I look at the long-term future of the Republican Party, and I believe it's in much better shape than the Democrats.
2: Oh yeah, I think
1: because
2: so.
1: The Democrats won't, if they're not willing to evolve now, they're not going to evolve.
2: Right. Yeah.
1: For a long time.
2: Right.
1: We are Red Eye Radio.
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0: is Eric Hurley, and I'm Gary McNamara. Yeah, so it was an interesting day yesterday, just seeing how everybody was, analyzing it. And, again, my point is simply, I want the Democrats to lose. That's all.
1: Yeah.
0: You know?
1: Yeah.
0: Right. You know, at this point, because of how radical they are, I'm not really that concerned of who the Republican candidate is, unless you have a Plattner in there, which we don't. There is no Plattner on the Republican side.
1: Yeah, right.
0: You don't have a commie Nazi.
1: Yeah.
0: So what I care about is whoever can win. And, can Paxton win? Yeah. You already see that yesterday in the CBS News interview that I'll have to find the audio. Tallarico's already backing off from the positions. By the way, he's lying. Everything that he said back in 2021, he believes.
1: He meant it.
0: Yes.
1: And he means it now.
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8: From ABC News, I'm Dave Packer. Iran, according to state media, has sent over a memorandum on the terms of any potential peace deal with the U.S. But the memorandum doesn't mention anything about Iran's nuclear program. The document also states that Iran would continue to oversee the Strait of Hormuz. Reaction from the White House.
9: President Trump pushed back on Iran, claiming it would control traffic in the Strait of Hormuz, saying Wednesday,
10: international waters, nobody's going to control it. We're going to watch over it. We'll watch over it, but nobody's going to control it.
9: Iranian state media reported on a draft of a deal between the U.S. and Iran that would give Iran control over the strait in coordination with Oman, the president later threatening that regional ally.
10: Oman will behave just like everybody else, and we'll have to blow them up. They understand that. They'll be fine.
9: Karen Travers, ABC News, the White House.
8: A soaring number of Ebola cases in Central Africa. Here at home, the U.S. designating four airports to take passengers from the region. ABC's Faith Abube.
11: An internal email obtained by ABC News shows acting CDC director Dr. Jay Bhattacharya urging employees to volunteer to screen Americans returning from Ebola hot zones for possible signs of the virus. The U.S. is one of several countries tightening travel restrictions amid the rapidly growing outbreak.
8: The recovery for victims in the deadly factory accident in Washington State continues. Nine people remain unaccounted for after a massive chemical tank holding a highly corrosive liquid imploded and collapsed Tuesday. Washington State Governor Bob Ferguson.
12: We're bracing ourselves for this being the deadliest industrial tragedy in modern Washington State history.
8: Two people are confirmed dead. The Justice Department has launched a criminal investigation into E. Jean Carroll, the former magazine columnist who accused President Trump of sexual assault, according to multiple sources familiar with the matter. Ms. Carroll won a $5 million civil judgment, which the president asked the Supreme Court to overturn last November. You're listening to ABC News.
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8: The American Cancer Society has issued new colon cancer screening guidelines.
15: The new screening guidelines for colon cancer include new advanced stool tests and the first ever inclusion of blood tests. The American Cancer Society making the changes and adding options to reach more than 20 million Americans, or one in three eligible adults who haven't received advised screenings. The tools, in addition to imaging techniques, including colonoscopies, Cologuard Plus gets added to the old Cologuard, and a new type of test called ColoSense that uses a different technology. Technology is an option. The ACS says colorectal cancer is now the top cancer killer of adults under the age of 50. Michelle Franzen, ABC News.
8: Green Bay coach Matt LaFleur says no decision's been made on the future of Josh Jacobs, who was arrested on domestic abuse allegations.
16: I'm going to stick with the statement that we put out as an organization and just let the process play out.
8: Jacobs was released from jail Wednesday. His attorney denies wrongdoing. The Major League Baseball Players Association has made its first formal proposal in collective bargaining talks with the MLB. It includes an overhaul to revenue sharing, nearly doubling the minimum salary, and expanded free agency. The league is expected to formally counter Thursday. The current contract expires December 1st. A lockout is anticipated. Brazil's government says it'll invest $75 million in a highway cutting through the Amazon rainforest, which environmentalists worry will accelerate deforestation. Dave Packer, ABC News.
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17: Here's the official forecast for tonight. A chance of showers and thunderstorms, 67 the low. Tomorrow, partly sunny, showers and thunderstorms possible, a high of 84. Tomorrow night, rain and thunderstorms continue and 66 degrees. For Friday, showers likely, scattered thunderstorms at a high of 81. Friday night, more showers and thunderstorms down to 66. Saturday, showers, thunderstorms, and a high of 82 degrees. I'm Craig Allen on Talk Radio 102.3.
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3: 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Gary McNamara and Eric Harley talk about everything from politics to social issues and news of the day. Whether you're up late or you're just starting your day, welcome to the show. 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
0: All across America, we are Red Eye Radio. He is Eric Harley and I'm Gary McNamara. All right, more sports and politics.
19: All right, sport fans.
0: This sort of relates to Plattner in Maine about he's, you know, upset that the private equity and billionaires own sports teams.
19: Yeah.
0: His idea is that private equity has destroyed the Boston Red Sox. And somebody needs to ask him the question, so then who should own sports teams? But this is a New York and New Jersey launch investigation into World Cup ticket pricing. All right?
19: Mm-hmm.
0: New York Attorney General Letitia James and New Jersey Attorney General Jennifer Davenport announced that they have sent subpoenas to the FIFA president and others seeking information about their ticket policies. Quote, New Yorkers have been waiting for years for the World Cup to come into their backyard, and they deserve a fair shot at affordable tickets.
19: Okay.
0: It's government's job. Is it government's job to make sure you have a fair shot at affordable tickets?
1: I will say it's kind of outrageous given the prices. If you break it down to the cost per point scored
0: per goal
1: for any given match, it is combined score, I mean, with both teams, it's pretty expensive per point.
0: No one should be, Letitia James said, no one should be manipulated into paying sky-high prices for seats.
19: Yeah.
0: And then also added, this is true, though. Fans should be able to trust that the tickets they purchase will be the ones they receive. That's true. If you make a contract with the company and they don't, you know, and that they would be a company, and they don't fulfill that contract, you have every right to go after them for that. But they start out by talking about it's your job to ensure that there's fairness and equity in ticket prices.
1: Ah, fairness and equity. Okay. All right.
0: I just love it so. All right, so here we go. You and I talked yesterday about Tallarico and how he would run his campaign.
1: Mm-hmm.
0: And we talked about Kamala Harris back in 2020. Mm-hmm. Excuse me, 2024.
1: Yeah.
0: And she never made it to 2022.
1: Because nobody talked about her in 2020.
0: Well, she never made it to 2020 because the Democrats are racist and sexist.
1: That's right.
0: Now, by the way, that comes from her.
1: Yeah.
0: She's the one that accused Democrats of being racist and sexist back in 2020.
1: That's right. She was abandoned before Christmas.
0: Yeah.
1: In 2019.
0: Democrats were so racist and sexist, they said, no, let her through Thanksgiving, but no way is she getting past Christmas.
1: That's right. It's the holiday season.
0: But we had talked about, and we had talked about this a couple of weeks ago, too, that when you know, and that was because Kamala Harris is still, you know, at the top of the bunch of who Democrats want to run in 2028, and We had gone back all the way. In fact, I found the ex post that I put out where I said Donald Trump, and this goes back to like June of 2024, and I said Trump is uniting the nation.
1: Yeah,
0: and I got some great responses because of it, and because Kamala now, and that's when she ran that ad where she said she's going to be tougher on the border. She didn't believe in open borders. She talked about a wall and a bunch of other topics that Trump was leading in. She said, no, I'm going to try to co-opt him on that. I'm going to try to beat him on that. It didn't last long. The left would not allow her to do that.
1: Many people don't even remember she promised to invade Greenland.
0: And so she pulled back from that.
1: Yeah.
0: Because she couldn't sell it to the Democrats. And I remember you and I in the midterm of 2006, we have long memories. Wow.
1: It's 20 years ago, Eric. It's 20 years ago.
0: Wow. But the midterm of 2006, after the election, we went, wow. And Democrats did very well.
1: Mm-hmm.
0: But it was really after that 2006 election where Democrats were not trying to run, or even before, we're not trying to run as much to the middle.
1: Yeah.
0: They're always trying to run to the middle. And really since then, and as we even get up to, you know, the last election, or you look at, you know, California, whatever, they cannot moderate whatsoever. And the question would be, will Tallarico try to do it and would he be successful? He's trying already. He's walking back the things he said already.
1: Mm-hmm, mm-hmm.
0: Was interviewed by Ed O'Keefe, who, by the way, one of the criticisms of Ed O'Keefe was like, and Barry Weiss, we hope you're listening, he didn't push back.
1: Yeah.
0: He just asked some question. He answered, right, and went to the next question.
1: Right.
0: He answered, go to the next question.
1: Mm-hmm.
0: Didn't say, well, wait a minute. And he starts by asking him about the six biological sexes, all right?
1: All right.
0: And listen to this muddled answer. And he did not get pushback from Ed O'Keefe at all. Here we go.
20: Let me run one more by you,
0: yeah,
20: because, again, the president and other Republicans are already, sure, bringing it up. Again, in 2021, though, while debating a bill that restricted transgender student athletes, you said modern science acknowledges six biological variations based on chromosomes to argue that sex is a nuanced spectrum, not a strict binary. Do you still believe there are six biological sexes?
21: I know there are two sexes, men and women. I also know there's a very small percentage of people who have these chromosomal abnormalities. And I believe they deserve to be treated with dignity and respect.
20: The other one.
0: Okay, now he went to never challenged him on that.
1: Right. Right.
0: And he's making the case that every transgender has a chromosome differentiation, and that's not true.
1: Right. I don't know anybody that's ever tried to make that case.
0: No. No. Then O'Keefe just let that slide right by.
1: Yeah. Because you would stop and say, based on what? Show me that data.
0: Yeah. But you said six biological sexes.
1: Yeah. Yeah.
0: And by the way, you know, and again, scientists didn't agree with that, by the way. He was lying back then when he said it.
1: Right. And you know, liberal activists didn't agree with it because they believe there's a lot more than six.
0: Right, right. Well, we had said it at the time. Well, who was it when Biden said, you know, how many genders are there? Three. We went, oh, my God, you can't give a number like that.
1: You're done.
0: So, but there's him attempting. Let's see this next question. Here we go.
1: All right.
0: Okay, hang on. We ready? Here we go. All right.
21: Be in respect.
20: The other one they keep harping on, and it's perhaps the most curious of all, they say you're a vegan.
21: I'm not a vegan. I'm an eighth generation Texan. I've been eating barbecue since before Ken Paxton's first indictment. And this campaign basically runs on Texas barbecue. If all they have is lying about me being a vegan, I feel pretty good about our chances.
0: They're not lying. You said it.
1: Right.
0: You said it. Oh. You said you're a vegan. I mean, it's like they're not lying about it. And he was asked also, the other question was on the border where he said that, the Republicans are lying. He had said, remember, and we had played the audio before. Mm-hmm. I think we played it in the last couple of days where he, but this was back then, but he said that The border should be like the front porch.
1: Right.
0: Where
1: with the welcome
0: mat. With the welcome mat, you welcome the good people in, but not the bad people. Mm-hmm. Well, then my next question would be, and he's trying to make the case, no, I just said let the, it's an open border for good people, but he's trying to make the case that he said, you know, that, that to give the impression that he was against sanctuary cities, and he's not.
1: Right.
0: Because that would be my next question. So are you against sanctuary cities where illegal immigrant criminals are protected?
2: Right, right.
0: So this is his attempt to lie by, again, projecting and calling the Republicans liars about things that he clearly said.
1: Mm-hmm.
0: And so you have to, you've got to go after him for that. And, again, Ed O'Keefe, just, did you hear him laugh? Ed O'Keefe laughed.
1: Yeah.
0: He said, you know, the Paxton indictment. I mean, it was Barry Weiss. Ed O'Keefe did a horrible job.
1: Right.
0: Just let him answer. Just let him go
1: well,
0: through it.
1: Well, it was a propaganda piece.
0: Yep.
1: If you're not going to hit them back, if you're not going to question every answer that comes at you, every response that comes at you, you're not doing journalism. Just hand him the mic and let him just talk. And lie.
0: Yeah.
1: Because that's basically what you did. That's not journalism.
0: But it shows it shows a change that the Tallarico people believe after over a decade of not attempting to go to the middle. Because remember, that was always what they were attempting to do.
1: Mm-hmm.
0: Kamala tried it and failed
1: mm-hmm.
0: on a national level.
1: Right.
0: Tallarico and his campaign now believe it's time to move to the middle and lie about where James Tallarico really stands.
1: Right.
0: And the belief is, or the hope is, that Democrats in Texas know he's lying. Just like when, remember when Obama said, I'm grappling with gay marriage. And remember the gay activists were the pro-gay marriage activists were talking about later on and go, no, we all knew he was lying. Everybody knew he was lying. He wasn't grappling with
1: well,
0: it.
1: Well,
0: he was lying.
1: Because the difference was, is that, and not exactly a Sunday morning talk show, but Ellen DeGeneres. And her daytime talk show that, and she brought on John McCain. You know, what do you believe in terms of gay marriage? And he was, his response, marriage is between a man and a woman. Obama had said the same thing already. And look, we had our issues with John McCain in terms of him being a senator. But if you're talking about two different parties, the candidates for each party being questioned, and at the exact same issue, one gets away with it, and the other one, they get away with it because exactly what you just said. No, we know he's lying. We're okay with him lying. Just to, and then all of a sudden he was grappling and evolving.
0: Now what you do here, because unfortunately we have to help the Republicans on basic communication skills,
1: mm-hmm.
0: you take everything that he said in that interview. Here's what James Tallarico said this week. Here's what he said back then.
1: Mm-hmm.
0: And those are the ads that you make. And then you say, James Tallarico is lying to you. He doesn't want you to know what he would really do as a senator.
1: Right.
0: And I'll say this. Why? Because adults don't change their mind on basic issues.
1: Right.
0: Adults right. don't all of a sudden change their mind.
1: On foundational issues, they don't.
0: Right. And those are foundational issues.
1: Right.
0: You don't go from saying there are six biological sexes that are proven by scientists and then 5 years later say, oh, no, there's only two. There's only two, but there are some chromosomal differences, which are not, that does not explain the radical transgender movement at all.
1: Yeah.
0: But on the border, I'd say, oh, fine. Then, oh, and he said he criticized Obama, for the border. Did he? I want to see if he's got that on there and whether he would. I don't believe he did. I don't remember any Democrat until you got to election time that said Biden's got to do something on the border. He's going to lose because of it. And then at that point, they were saying, you've got to do something.
1: Right.
0: But it wasn't that Biden didn't do the job on the border. He did do the job on the border. He did exactly. Biden was totally successful in his border plan.
1: Yeah.
0: His border plan was to open the damn border.
1: Yep.
0: And he succeeded.
1: Yep.
0: And then when politically it worked against him at the end, who was it? Minority Whip Catherine Clark the other day.
1: Mm.
0: Oh, well, he got the border under control. He got the, I think he was there. She was on CNBC. He got the border under control by the end of his term. Yeah, he made me. So he actually got it under control by the end. He caused it.
1: Yeah. Yes.
0: And they didn't challenge her on that either.
1: No.
0: They didn't challenge her on
1: it. No. No, and it's, and these are basic, this does not, you know, a third grader could go through those, these points that we're making here. The, you're not getting in the weeds on these issues. These are very simple issues with very few moving parts.
0: And I would ask you to say, well, you said it's like a front porch, you welcome everybody, but the bad people you don't, if they're bad, you don't welcome them. My next question would be, so you're against sanctuary cities.
1: Yeah, right. Right. Hmm. Right.
0: This isn't that hard, Republicans. You know, it's, again, I don't want the Democrats to win.
1: No.
0: So let's not celebrate too much primary victories.
1: Yeah. No, let's not.
0: We are Red Eye Radio.
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4: Now, USDA meteorologist Brad Rippey describes a pre-Memorial Day weekend change in U.S. weather.
22: Flip the script.
4: With switching patterns in many parts of the country, going as far back as last summer, early fall of last year.
22: The pattern that has led to expansive drought coverage across the South, the Great Plains, and the West seems to have broken down in the week before Memorial Day weekend.
4: Conditions expected to remain for at least the next 2 weeks, and that comes during a key time for our nation's agriculture.
22: It is too late for a lot of the winter wheat crop, especially in the southern half of the country, but for just about everything else, agriculturally speaking, this is good news if you suddenly find yourself recovering from drought, getting into a wetter pattern.
4: Such as what is expected to happen in the southern U.S. Meanwhile, the north-central part of the country now sees heat and dryness. I'm Rod Bain reporting for the U.S. Department of Agriculture in Washington, D.C.
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0: We are Red Eye Radio. He is Eric Perlian. I'm Gary McNamara. This is really interesting. Just a ton of audio today. This is Michael LaRosa, former chief spokesperson for Jill Biden, and for Joe Biden in the 2020 campaign. So this is a loyal Democrat talking about Plattner and talking about Democrats in, well, Democrats in Washington. Here we go.
1: This has always been sort of a white whale for Democrats, this seat, and Susan Collins. And she won by, Collins won by 9 points, being outraised, outspent, both 2-1 by the Democrat. And the Democrat outpolled Susan Collins for a year in all of the public polling. What's funny to me is that Democrats in D.C. in the consultant class or the activist class think that somehow that guy right there represents what real America and normal America wants back home or outside of D.C.

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1: And we are Red Eye Radio. He's Eric Carly, and I'm Gary McNamara. And since then, the last segment, the show went into the gutter. Not because of us.
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1: So this audio was actually from CNN from election night.
2: Yeah.
1: And it was Scott Jennings, CNN's Laura Coates, and Democrat strategist from Texas, Chuck Rocha. So okay.
2: All right.
1: Listen to this. All right, here we go.
3: And I think the race is still likely or lean lean Republican tonight. But look, they got to run the race.
4: Hold on, Chuck is already laughing at the most radical. Is that hyperbole that you can relate to at all?
5: Look, I'm going to say that Ken Paxton is the most flawed, corrupt, divorced, biblical, all these things is what this campaign wants to be about when Scott Jennings and me are on this TV. But to the voters of Texas, it's going to be whether you care more about pronouns or gas prices. If you care more about what the price of your utility bill is or what gender you are. Right now in Texas, I've been polling all over Texas, not just for Tyler Rico, but when you go to somebody's house and ask them what your biggest concern is, normally how they're going to make ends meet, not about like who's got a PP and who don't.
4: So he wants this race. I'm going to let that go for a second.
5: Thank
4: but
5: you.
4: He wants that race, right, Tyler Rico?
6: You're just going to let that go?
4: I'm letting the PP go right now. Yes, I am. At 11:07, maybe the PP comes back. But right now, 11:04, I'm going
6: we'll get back to the
4: PP. We'll come back. Jesus Christ,
6: please, because I'm a lady,
4: Ashley,
6: boys. I'm a lady.
4: Okay,
6: settle down.
1: So I'm sorry, but all I keep thinking is Mr. Bookman from Seinfeld.
2: You like that, Seinfeld?
1: Trying to protect the kids from opening a book and seeing a bunch of pee-pees and wee-wees. But I will say one thing. If the Republicans lose, it's because I read what Jim Garrity put on X yesterday. Jim Garrity from National Review.
2: Mm.
1: The president and his administration is laser focused on everything except affordability. And if the Republicans lose, they lose because they've ignored it.
2: Yeah,
1: end of story.
2: That'll be the reason.
1: The only weakness Republicans have right now is affordability, and they don't seem to care.
2: Yep.
1: And it is absolutely amazing to me that there seems to be no concern about it whatsoever. You cannot talk your way by bringing up any successes elsewhere at all about affordability. And the lesson is Biden.
2: Yeah. Yeah.
1: He lost because of the border, affordability.
2: Yep.
1: That's prices.
2: Yep.
1: And also the radical transgender movement, which became, the women's issue of 2024.
2: Mm-hmm.
1: But every one of those were on the side, you know, where the public voted against that was for Republicans, because Republicans were saying we'll solve all of those problems.
2: Right.
1: The number one important thing that affects people the most, affordability. And the Republicans don't seem to care, and this administration doesn't seem to care at all. They talk a good game, but nothing. And I'm not talking just about gas prices.
2: Well,
1: I'm talking about everything across the board. I want to read this here. Here it is. David wrote us yesterday when we were talking about it. Gas prices are too high, but I'm not going to sell our beautiful country for $1.69. I'm not going to change my vote.
2: Right.
1: It's not about you, David, and it's not about me. As I said, my major thing, whether they're weak Republicans or strong Republicans, they're not insane Democrats. That's all I care is that Democrats don't win.
2: Right.
1: And doesn't matter how you think, David, doesn't matter how I think. It's understanding the public at large. Remember, and you said it. I never forget because you made a big deal out of it after the 2016 election, why he won, about the Wall Street Journal article that went to Harlem and said to people that actually voted for Hillary at that time, why did Trump win? Trump won because he talked about issues that affect us here at home. Hillary's talking about everything else except what affects us here at home, and now Republicans are making the exact same mistake. Hmm. The only thing that Republicans have is competence in other areas that they have done in things like deregulation and everything else. But you can, if the president succeeds in getting a deal with Iran in the Middle East, that will also be great. But still, the number one issue is the economy, stupid, and we found that again back in 2024.
2: Well, and the problem here too is that if enough people, enough of the voting public, believe that Democrats are going to start handing out checks, which, by the way, it won't happen because they will not get a veto-proof majority. That's not going to happen. But it doesn't matter if their perception is they'll do better with the economy. Or if the perception is that I need to send a message to the GOP that they suck on the economy, just as punishment,
1: mm-hmm.
2: even if they believe, well, I probably won't get anything for a couple of years, but if I help give Democrats momentum, then and they get the White House in a couple of years and they have the House and the Senate, then they start writing checks again. When people are underwater, they don't care anything about the national. Nobody cares anything about the national debt, our audience not included. But the American people have given up on the national debt and have, in fact, I wonder if they ever cared about it. So in terms of writing checks, in terms of handing out free stuff, those free promises, whether they even come to fruition or not, the free promises will drive people. And they always have in a bad economy. And it's hard to say bad economy right now because there are many things in the economy that are great. But if your own personal economy at home, your own budget is failing over and over again, and you're underwater and you've got nowhere else to turn, you think about what people are doing on side gigs, everything they're doing to earn extra money. And wages aren't keeping up. And now inflation ticking up again. And we know what's driving this uptick in inflation, which is why we've got to, if you get back to the Iran thing, this mission has to be completed for every reason. For number one, for the mission itself. And number two, politically, you want this to be done sooner than later so you can get the benefit of that. And again, I mentioned yesterday, it could be that by comparison, if the mission in Iran is completed to the point that oil comes back down, which means if energy prices are down, food prices will settle somewhat because the transportation of goods will also be cheaper. If the 150 days, which is up in July on his current tariffs, runs out and there's nothing else that he's going to throw at the courts or is going to be extended by that. By comparison, there may be some positive effect. I wouldn't count on that. Right now, as we've said all along, I used to say, run like you're 20 points behind. Run like you're 80 points behind.
1: Yeah.
2: And that's exactly what has to be done.
1: You can have all the cabinet meetings like he had publicly yesterday, and that's where I think Garrity had the comment, Jim Garrity from National Review. Mm-hmm. They're laser focused on everything except affordability.
2: Yeah.
1: But we said this yesterday, and I agree with you. That's why I said if they lose, Republicans can still win because the Democrats are so bad.
2: Mm-hmm.
1: And in the polling, it has showed up to this point that even though the administration gets horrible marks on the economy, the people don't believe that the Democrats are the solution.
2: Right, right.
1: You know, so, again, you don't know. And I agree with you. If the war can end, and then even remember, as we said earlier, though, if we weren't in this war, prices might have moderated because, remember, the amount of tariffs went down drastically.
2: Right.
1: You know, they're probably raising what? Yeah. A third of what they were before with Trump's new tariffs. Mm-hmm. So that would have moderated, that might have moderated prices. And if we weren't in the Iran war, prices, the inflation numbers could be looking, you know, really, really good. But they're not going to come down. You know, that's the point. Gasoline will come down, and maybe there will be some products because of shipping that might come down a little bit.
2: Well, I think that's going to happen actually in a considerable way because of where diesel has been, diesel prices, which again is the shipment
1: through the roof.
2: Yeah, and so, but it depends on the level of the drop. You know, I know that's a Captain Obvious statement, but I don't know where diesel will settle after this. Gasoline may settle, but then again, if it happens in the middle of the summer, still in the heart of driving season, and I don't know what will happen again or how far of a drop the diesel prices would be in the event that we get the Strait of Hormuz settled, and we'll see where it goes. It's as it always is. I think the markets are kind of skittish. I think even with any kind of agreement, framework, whatever you want to call it, on the Strait of Hormuz, it's going to be slower. I think the markets are going to be a little timid in really dropping those prices in a dramatic way. I hope I'm wrong about that, but the point is, I don't think they'll trust an agreement. I think they'll believe that there's at any moment that chaos could ensue in the Strait of Hormuz. But
1: I will say yesterday when the attack that they went after the Iranian ground control station that was about to launch another drone.
2: Yeah.
1: These actions were measured, purely defensive, and intended to maintain the ceasefire.
2: Yeah. Well, the Wall Street Journal, by the way, had a very interesting story yesterday about how the Chinese are buying oil secretly, and they've got this set of clandestine ships where they're actually running a line, filling these ships with oil, and selling them to China. Iran is still selling oil to China. I don't know the volume. I didn't get that far into the story. But that's a problem. And if that's not completely controlled and settled, you know, there's going to be a problem long term, I believe.
1: My chuckle was military action is intended to protect the ceasefire.
2: Yeah, that's exactly.
1: That's why.
2: Yeah, we're going to war to protect the ceasefire. Yes,
1: we are Red Eye Radio.
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16: 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Oh.

0: We are Runout Radio. He is Eric Carly, and I'm Gary McNamara. I tell you, though, it's going to be an interesting next 5 months. It really is.
1: No, it may be one of the most, well, I think, I guess we say this every season.
0: Yeah, the new
1: season.
0: One always is.
1: But the latest is always the most interesting because now there are so many factors that are involved here in determining, well, trying to grasp, guess, poll, determine what the American people are worried about and how that's going to drive votes. Again, pricing is going to be a big driver. But will it be outdone by the absurdity, the insanity of the left? Because the absurdity and insanity isn't just the libs of TikTok moments. It's about the threat, the existing threat of what has become the violent left justifying taking lives or attempting to take lives, coming after your children and control of your children. These are very serious issues, and that definitely will outweigh pricing with some people. It has to be enough, though.
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8: From ABC News, I'm Dave Packer. Growing fears that the Ebola outbreak in Africa could become the deadliest outbreak on record. More than 200 people so far have died. The World Health Organization's Dr. Chikwe Ihezuo.
9: This particular Bundibugyo strain of the Ebola virus, you know, presents slightly atypically from the other strains.
8: President Trump has vowed to keep the outbreak away from the United States.
10: The White House saying Americans exposed to the virus in the DRC will be sent to a health facility in Kenya for monitoring instead of being flown back to the U.S. But the Union for the U.S. Foreign Service pushing back, calling the decision a stark departure from prior outbreaks where Americans were repatriated and monitored at specialized U.S. treatment facilities.
8: ABC's Faith Abube. Search and recovery into the night in Washington state for 9 missing employees after thousands of gallons of a caustic chemical were unleashed in a tank rupture. Crystal Moldenauer lives nearby.
11: Everybody that's being affected by this are literally living my deepest, darkest, worst fear.
8: 2 deaths have been confirmed. Officials say the U.S. carried out new airstrikes in southern Iran, shooting down attack drones that posed a threat around the Strait of Hormuz and then a ground control site. President Trump says an Iranian peace plan that would have them retain control of the Strait of Hormuz is unacceptable.
12: Iran is very much intent. They want very much to make a deal. So far, they haven't gotten there. We're not satisfied with it, but we will be. We will be either that or we'll have to just finish the job.
8: The personal assistant to Friendstar Matthew Perry is the 5th and final defendant involved in Perry's 2023 death to learn of his prison sentence. Outside of court, an attorney for Kenneth Imwasa said that he regrets not telling Perry no when Perry told him to repeatedly inject him with ketamine, including the fatal dose the day that Perry died in 2023. You're listening to ABC News.
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8: Former President Biden has filed a lawsuit against the Justice Department to block the release of audio obtained by the special counsel investigating his handling of classified documents.
15: The audio files are from interviews conducted in 2016 and 2017 between Biden and his ghostwriter on his memoir. The former president's attorneys argue the conversations happened within his own home and that because they were obtained through a criminal investigation, the DOJ has a responsibility to keep them private.
8: ABC's Christian Cordero. SpaceX Starship launches are grounded pending an FAA investigation following last week's test flight when a booster had an uncontrolled hard landing. The pay discrepancy between chief executives and workers is growing.
16: Topping all corporate chieftain compensation is Tesla head Elon Musk, with a pay package valued at $132 billion. The typical CEO comp deal rose nearly 6% last year to $17.7 million, says the analysis by Equilar, an executive data firm for the Associated Press. The median employee at the companies earned just under $90,000, a 4.7% increase, outpacing inflation, but many workers were pinched by the accumulation of higher prices over the past few years.
8: ABC's Chuck Sievertson. Staffers were caught off guard at Mount Lebanon Elementary School in New Hampshire when a deer crashed through a window. Police say it was cornered in the staff room and removed, then hoofed it back into the wild. Dave Packer, ABC News.
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17: Here's the official forecast. Partly sunny today. However, showers and thunderstorms possible. A high of 84. Rain and thunderstorms continue into tonight. The low down to 66. Tomorrow, showers likely. Scattered thunderstorms and a high of 81. More showers and thunderstorms heading into Friday night. 66 for a low. Saturday, showers and thunderstorms in the forecast with a high of 82. Saturday night, more showers, thunderstorms, and 64. 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
2: Now, it's Red Eye Radio. Gary McNamara and Eric Hurley talk about everything from politics to social issues and news of the day. Whether you're up late or you're just starting your day, welcome to the show. From the Relief Factor Studios, this is Red Eye Radio.
0: All across America, we are Red Eye Radio. He is Eric Hurley and I'm Gary McNamara.
1: Hello.
0: You know, you said this yesterday about this time, and I was thinking about it yesterday, and I was like, okay, let me see if I can, and you know, find one. And it's when you said, and we got into a discussion about, you know, the far left and the far right, and it was based on, somebody who said, I think it was some voter who said, well, I don't know where I'm going to go because all there is the far right and the far left. And you made a great point. You said, there's the far left. Who's the far right? And what is the far right?
1: Define the far right.
0: And then we came up with the point that actually Nazism and communism is viewed as the far right. So the Democrats have the far right and the far left. What is the radical idea that is being promoted by Republicans?
1: Right. What is so out of reach for this person who says, I consider myself a moderate Republican? Okay. What is so far to the right that you can't support it?
0: Yeah. What is the issue that is that radical?
1: Right.
0: Because if you look, for example, at PACs, and it's like, the impeachment try, his messy divorce, whatever. And it's like, that's going to be the highlight. And I'm like, you compare that to Nazis and communists. And
1: right.
0: It's like, well,
1: yeah.
0: You know, how well is that going to really, really stick?
1: Mm-hmm. Mm-hmm.
0: But on the issues, what is it that the Republicans are incredibly radical about?
1: Right.
0: What is the issue that they're incredibly radical about?
1: Right.
0: What is it?
1: Right. Where would it be? Where is it that you cannot support?
0: Because
1: if this person claims to be a moderate Republican, well, there's no place for me.
0: Yeah.
1: What is it that shuts you out? Tell me what issue.
0: Right.
1: Or set of issues.
0: Because this guy was saying he was a moderate Republican, right?
1: Right.
0: He said, our party, because of Paxson, has gone far right. And we have said, that's just not true.
1: No, it isn't.
0: In fact, the Republican Party has moved further left, and the Democratic Party has moved insane left.
1: Yeah.
0: It's so insane left that they've gone to the far right with Mamdani and Mr. Main Nazi.
1: Yeah, right.
0: You know, so they cover both the far left and the far right. But what is the radical, what is the incredible radical position that Republicans hold? Like in Democrats, it's easy. A man can be a woman if a man says so. There are six biological sexes.
1: Mm-hmm.
0: Men should be able to wave their genitals in front of women in the locker room. Men should compete against women.
1: Yeah.
0: You know, identity politics.
1: Yeah.
0: And again, it's been brought up this week. It was brought up in the autopsy of the Democrats. One of the things that was correct in the autopsy of Democrats from 2024 is identity politics. Think about how Neanderthal it is in 2026.
1: Yeah.
0: Republicans, could you please, I want money this year to become a political consultant. You can't communicate any damn ideas at all. Let us do it for you. Give us a couple of million dollars.
1: I'll go one further. If we catch you listening to our program, you owe us money.
0: But, you know, the radical transgender movement, which is just so incredibly extreme and just insane.
1: Yeah.
0: And then to be practicing racism in 2026 and have it institutionalized and systemic in your party. And you know it is.
1: Yeah.
0: Now we know it's in the Democrat autopsy.
1: Yes.
0: And by the way, nobody is saying that they disagree with that one. I didn't hear anything.
1: I didn't hear any pushback on that.
0: That wasn't even mentioned. Nobody even mentioned that part of it.
1: No.
0: We got to stop with the identity politics. We have to stop. Think how Neanderthal it is. Official position of the Democratic Party is to judge people by groups and not individuals.
1: Mm-hmm.
0: I mean, that's radical. You know, sanctuary cities. We wish to defend. We wish it's more important to protect the freedom of an illegal immigrant criminal outside of being in the country illegally.
1: Mm-hmm.
0: Another criminal act. It's more important to protect them.
1: Yeah.
0: Than citizens of the United States.
1: Right. Well, that's another thing the GOP could be repeating, and they're not saying it at all. They're just not saying it.
0: But I think it's got, what is the issue that is unbelievably as radical as anything that the Democrats are throwing out right now? The anti-Semitism. For God's sakes. Israel, forget about the religion. Israel is a modern Western democracy that allows other religions.
1: Yes.
0: They are a modern Western democracy. Iran has been the leading exporter of terrorism and is an authoritarian theocracy dictatorship.
1: Yeah.
0: That murders their people.
1: Mm-hmm.
0: I mean, it's not even close. Are there things that we disagree with the Republican Party and Trump on? Yeah, and it's the part where they're not conservative enough.
1: Yeah.
0: Where we get upset at the Republican Party is that they're moving too populist left, especially on fiscal issues.
1: Right.
0: On social issues, they're not. On fiscal issues, they are. And the debt's going to be a problem down the road. And selling bogus economics is ridiculous. And we mentioned it yesterday. You know, you look at the people that are perceived to be conservative. Josh Hawley is, to me, with the things he promotes, is as bad fiscally as a Bernie Sanders in the stuff that he promotes.
1: Oh, yeah. Oh, yeah. We've talked about it with the credit cards and everything else and going after big corporations and... You know, he's a populist left.
0: Yeah. And so, you know, the only thing, if people disagree with us, you disagree with the fact that we're conservative.
1: Yeah.
0: Conservative/libertarian.
1: Mm-hmm.
0: Because we believe the government should be...
1: /superhero. I throw that in. Everyone knows we're heroes. We don't have to say that part.
0: Yeah. So I just thought about it yesterday, but even with where I disagree, where the Republican Party is not conservative enough, I can't tell you the issue when people start throwing out that crap. Well, I don't know, because Paxton defeated Cornyn.
1: Mm.
0: The Republican Party is far right. On what issue?
1: All right. Yeah.
0: Because it all comes down to issues. Well, I think he's an idiot. And I believe he could be corrupt. And I believe that his divorce was messy. And therefore, he's right wing. Well, there may be flaws, but that doesn't make him right wing.
1: Right.
0: Right wing is on an issue. On what issue are the Republicans far right? Like I said, far right, and we can't say this enough, far right used to encapsulate being a Nazi. Well, right, the Democrats got that sewn up now.
18: Yep. They even have tattoos.
0: Hey, did you get your Plattner tattoo yet?
18: Yeah, right.
0: My gosh. So,
1: hey, I got a new tattoo, guys. What is it? It's a Nazi tattoo. No, seriously, what is it?
0: I mean, when you think about the misogyny and the sexism of the radical transgender movement, the racism of the identity politics of judging people by groups and not individuals, the racism of anti-Semitism, the wanting to protect illegal immigrant criminals over the safety of American citizens. It's mind-boggling. It's not even in the same ballpark, the far left, as compared to this imaginary far right that supposedly exists in the Republican Party. I don't know where it is.
1: Right. Yeah, no.
0: Are there healthy disagreements? Yes.
1: Yeah, sure. That's been the case for a while.
0: Are there healthy disagreements on the issues? Yeah. But there should be in a political party.
1: Right.
19: Yeah, there was the article I was telling you about that I saw in the National Review that was Democrats need to learn how to fight each other. And they talk about Republicans, you know, going back and forth and talking about, you know, the just what's going on right now in a variety of different issues. He said there are long-term structural reasons related to the globalization that caused Republicans to enter into a state of civil war. Then there are the same reasons why populism has divided right-wing parties across the West in the past decade, and that's what we've talked about when it comes to, you know, what we say is moving to the left from free markets, as we have seen at times in the Republican Party over the last few years. In fact, this fight is for the soul of the Republican Party is ongoing. One hears the battle cries among those who are already partisans for Marco Rubio or J.D. Vance as a successor to Trump.
1: Yeah, yeah.
19: The civil war within the GOP has, of course, hampered Trump in setting his own agenda. He is often settled for passing the priorities of his party's adversaries, but it's also helped to keep him the main character in American politics, even in his poll numbers dip. The Democrats, meanwhile, have a serious brand problem that hasn't been solved by Trump foray into Iran or the unpopularity of his tariffs. The 2025 CNN poll found that only 16% of Americans said Democrats had stronger leaders than Republicans. Hmm. Even then, more respondents saw incumbent Republicans as the party of change. Hmm. Maybe Democrats lost their brand as the party of the future and have changed because they've stopped debating how that future will look. They've lost the mantle of the party of change because the party is so settled in its identity, which is crazy. Right now, the Republican Party is uneasily but noisily accommodates people with different views on how the global economy should be engaged. Can Democrats even accommodate voters who think girls should compete only on girls' teams? It's not clear. Well, it is clear. No, they can't.
1: Yeah.
19: No. And those are all great points that were made that we've made before. What are the Democrats' ideas about America's role in the global economy or as a geostrategic actor? Well, you can have every flavor of globalism offered by the Kennedy School of Government. Sometimes it seems that the Democrats have a more progressive and less progressive wing. Sure, AOC and Spanberger have different priorities, but for the most part, Democrats revert to a hive mind. In 2020, during the COVID emergency and in the weeks after the death of George Floyd, that meant that everyone in the party shifted dramatically to the left and started sharing their pronouns.
1: Yeah.
19: I think if Democrats want to fix their current brand, when 70% of voters view them as out of touch, they need to start having big public fights with each other that give more voters a stake in that party and its future.
1: Yeah.
19: What they did mention there, though, is something that we've mentioned over and over and over again, which is really long-term the biggest problem for the Democratic Party. And you can even say the election of Donald Trump, it became a problem again. And that's when you practice identity politics, along with there has to be more victims and therefore more oppressors. A political party has to eventually unite on a set of issues that will bring more people in. You cannot do that when your political party is based on victims and oppressors and always increasing the amount of victims, which then increases the amount of oppressors that become the oppressors part of the people that have supported your party.
1: And once you become the oppressor, you're done. It's over. You know, there is no turning back. There is no forgiveness. You know, there's the old term about, well, eating their own. Like, Republicans have been good to, you know, separate themselves and sever someone from the party who doesn't belong and whose ethics don't match or politics don't match or whatever it is. And so that was, you know, seems like ages ago. Now, when you compare it especially to the Democrats and what they're doing in creating new oppressors every single day.
19: Mm-hmm.
1: Look, people don't believe it, but AOC's gotten scolded at her own hometown.

0: people want them to be activists on a different level, a new level, a stronger level every single day. And if you don't meet that standard, sorry, you're done.
1: We are Red Eye Radio.
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0: We are Red Eye Radio. He's Eric Carling. I'm Gary McNamara. Oh, I found a new political ad.
1: Oh?
0: This one for Karen Bass.
1: Okay.
0: For mayor of L.A.
1: Yeah.
0: From Hollywood star Samuel Low T. Jackson. All right. Here we go. Ready?
1: Okay. All right.
2: These are the times we need someone who understands government, who also understands the needs of the people. Someone who will go in the streets and gather the people together, not someone who will divide them. Karen Bass is that person. Karen Bass for mayor.
1: Say what again? Say what again?
0: What a horrible ad. The music behind it.
1: Well, it didn't even sound like... I'm like, did they give him some sort of sedative? That didn't even sound like Samuel L. Jackson.
0: That's why I knew the low T would fit.
1: Yeah. You know what we need is we need somebody...

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1: And he's Eric Carly, and I'm Gary McNamara. You know, I was just thinking about the Samuel L. Jackson ad for Karen Bass. Mm-hmm. And we know that really celebrities doing national ads doesn't have an effect at all.
2: No.
1: As we know, the endorsements from... Does it? I guess my question would be, does that have an effect in L.A.?
2: No, that's a good question.
1: Because
2: and
1: I'm,
2: to what effect? Because, okay, Samuel L. Jackson has become in recent years kind of like, well, if you need the movie to be, like, if you need the trailer for the movie to be exciting, put him in the movie somehow, right? Kind of spice things up.
1: Mm-hmm.
2: And so I thought to myself as I'm listening to the ad, thinking to myself, is that the way they're thinking of the campaign? You know, I call it the obligatory Samuel L. Jackson, which means, well, the movie's not, we don't think it's going to do well. Call Samuel L. Jackson, write a part for him in the movie, and it will do better, right? They just put him in the movie. And I'm thinking to myself, is that how they looked at it with the Bass campaign? Because he does not sound enthusiastic at all.
1: No, it's like, all right, I sort of have to do this. So would you please support Karen Bass? Because we can all go on the streets and gather.
2: I mean,
1: what the hell does who wrote? Let me put it this way: who the hell wrote that?
2: Well,
1: and we will bring all people together. This isn't 1968.
2: And it's just weird because it doesn't sound like him at all. He sounds more like him when he's doing the Capital One commercial. You know?
1: See, now that's it. How dare he represent even though it's a local race, it has national implications, as we know, because people are paying attention. It shows what direction California is going in.
2: Yeah.
1: And Samuel L. Jackson sponsors evil credit card companies that charge incredible interest rates.
2: That's right. That don't extend credit to everyone at the same rate.
1: Right.
2: Uh-huh. That's going to be a problem.
1: They are not, credit card companies are not about equity and inclusion.
2: Let me ask you, Mayor Bass, what's in your wallet? Capital One, my first credit card, by the way. I still have it.
1: My credit card went to my original credit card went to another bank.
2: Mm.
1: I got my first credit card in 1974. Marine Midland, which was a subsidiary of HSBC, used to be it was in a number of states, but basically was a New York bank.
2: Yeah.
1: And that's where I started working in 74 as a bill collector.
2: Yeah.
1: And I had they didn't have specific ATM cards for your checking account, but they had ATM cards for your credit card.
2: Right.
1: So, I got a credit card that they also attached my checking account to, and they deposited, you know, your electronic, you didn't get a check. They deposited right into your account back in 74.
2: Mm.
1: And so if you wanted to take it out, you could take it out of your credit card at that time.
2: Mm.
1: So I got a Marine Midland credit card. Take a guess what the credit limit was.
2: $100.
1: $100.
2: You probably have said that. That's probably why I knew that.
1: I have said it. Yes, I've said it in the air. Yes.
2: Yeah.
1: $100.
2: But that also would be about right for that time in your life. Because it wasn't really extended the way it is now overall to anyone, you know, back then. It was the 80s that was, if you think about the department stores created their own finance arms or worked with banks to create their own department store credit cards, right? So that you know, hey, you could get a whatever, a card, and you would shop. You could use that only to shop at their store, and you get a discount for using the card, whatever it is. They still do that today. But it was the 80s, and then the building of malls. And for those under the age of 90, a mall was a building that had multiple stores under one roof. But it really expanded from there. And that's, you know, it wasn't, people didn't have that kind of credit extended today like they do today.
1: I'm looking at it right now. $100 in 1974 would be $675 today.
2: Wow.
1: So when you think about it, if I started working at a bank, because I worked part-time during the year and then full-time during the summer, and I was going to college. So if they gave me a credit card, debit card, whatever, today, and I just was employed there at a week, and they gave me a $700 credit limit, that'd be pretty good.
2: Oh, yeah. No, it was.
1: So I look at it.
2: Yeah, right.
1: You know, I guess I'm not looking at $100 the way I did back then, because it was such a long time ago.
2: Well, it would be enough. The idea was enough to buy a little gas, enough to buy a little groceries, but not enough to live on. It wasn't, you know, that's what changed. People wanted these $5,000 and $10,000, you know, credit limits, and they wanted to go out and buy major purchases. You know, then electronics came around, you know, I mean, in a big way, started to change and update to the point that everybody had to have everything. You know, I've got to have the latest VCR.
1: I need, stereo isn't good enough.
2: Yeah.
1: I need quadraphonic.
2: That's right. Exactly.
1: Remember quadraphonic?
2: Yeah, no. It was all the wants, right?
1: And then you would need, I remember going to the stereo store.
2: Yeah.
1: You get the big receiver.
2: Mm-hmm.
1: And then you have to get the record player.
2: Mm-hmm.
1: And then the cassette deck.
2: Mm-hmm.
1: And then two humongous speakers.
2: Yeah. Well, my dad was able to shop in Thailand before he came home from the Vietnam War. He only brought a few things home. One of them was a stereo with a turntable. And it's the very stereo, the very turntable I first heard Eddie Van Halen on.
1: Oh, was it one of the receivers with the turntable built into it on top?
2: No.
1: Or they were separate? Okay.
2: Yeah, they were separate. Okay. Yeah. So, but it was, you know, that was that age of wanting. And then when you started getting cool cars, you had to have cool sound. So, you know, you'd get speakers and a stereo and the whole thing.
1: That was I look back at that, and not only was it a great job because it opened me up. When you have to, you know, you're 18 years old and I'm this little shrimp and, you know, making your first, you know, collection call. Hello, this is Mr. McNamara. You know that your account is past due. I had not yet fully entered puberty. And, you know,
2: that happened on your 70th birthday. That's what all the celebration was about.
1: That's right. I've just discovered this thing called women. Wow.
2: Have you heard of this thing called females?
1: Man, they're attractive.
2: Wow, man. Hello.
1: But, and it taught me a lot. That's where I learned that, and I still think it is today, the number one thing that broke up marriages was financial stuff.
2: No, actually, it's listed as I think it still is on the top of the list.
1: I think I saw it just recently. Somebody did it again, and I went, well, that's pretty consistent over a half century. And, you know,
2: number two now, by the way, it's moved way up, is Trump.
1: But that's only temporary. No,
2: irreconcilable.
1: No. It'll be the next Republican then.
2: Irreconcilable MAGA differences.
1: Right. But what I found out was, And I collected line of credits.
2: Mm-hmm.
1: And it's interesting because most banks have gotten rid of a separate line of credit account. But I know that when a couple of the banks that I worked at got rid of the line of credit accounts, they offer me a line of credit on my credit cards.
2: Yeah.
1: For a lower interest rate to get the cash.
2: Right. Yeah.
1: You know, so, but I haven't got the offer in a while. They don't. I guess if I went into the bank and asked for a line of credit off it, they would do it. But I haven't got the advertisement.
2: I have three, but it has to do with the business my wife and I are in, and so I have three, but I can't remember the last time I used one.
1: The thing about line of credits, it of course made it different than a mortgage or even a car loan, because I had buddies that were doing that, is no collateral. You know, that's always the fear in a bank with a credit card or line of credit.
2: Unsecured debt.
1: Right, yeah. Unsecured debt. And mm-hmm. so, but so they stayed really on top of that. I mean, you made calls, you know, you were probably 16, 17 days. If the grace period went by and it was 10 days and it was 15, 16, 17, you'd make a call.
2: Yeah. Well, remember for a while there, and I think it was kind of overplayed a little bit in pop culture, but the idea would be you overspend, you don't make your payments, and then the repo guy shows up and takes all your furniture out of your house. Well, I don't know to what extent they ever did that. I mean, I think they did to some extent. I don't know to what extent. These days, that doesn't happen unless it's secured. It's secured debt, like with a car or a house or
1: we did not do that back then.
2: Right.
1: That was 50 years ago. We didn't.
2: Well, because it adds to the cost of collecting and they just write it off. I don't know what write it off means, but they do. And they just write it off.
1: That's why they write it off.
2: That's why they write it off.
1: Thank you, Kramer.
2: Kramer from Seinfeld.
1: But what I found out was it was the people. It wasn't, if you want to say, the middle class that was really the problem with delinquencies.
2: Mm-hmm.
1: Because if you were a factory worker or even a white collar worker with a regular job and a wife and a kids, whatever, most of the time they called before it became a problem. The problem came from people that were in the upper middle class.
2: Mm-hmm.
1: That if, for example, and I'll put it by today's salaries, that you're making $250,000 a year.
2: Mm.
1: You know, you were making 80 and all of a sudden, boom, and you start spending like you're making a million.
2: Yeah.
1: Now adjust that. We're not talking 1974 dollars when I'm using dollars of today.
2: Right. Yeah.
1: And that was the problem. And they were just in denial that there was any problem.
2: Mm-hmm.
1: There's not a problem. Mm-hmm. What do you buy? They're the ones that would get angry.
2: Mm-hmm. Mm-hmm.
1: Mostly we worked with everyone, because the last thing you want to do, you don't want to, you know, charge off, we called it, right? You don't want to write them off.
2: No. You know, you want to collect.
1: I don't want to write off on my watch.
2: Right.
1: And the bank had no problem saying, just pay interest for as long as you want. Or pay interest, not for as long as you want, but I remember going 6, 7, 8 months with some people just paying interest on their line of credit.
2: Right. Yeah.
1: Now, at times, you know, if they started paying interest, you wouldn't remove the credit line, but if they started using it again, you would.
2: Right. Yeah.
1: You'd say, no, wait a minute.
2: You're creating a higher risk.
1: Right.
2: Yeah.
1: Right. You can't do that.
2: Right. Yeah.
1: You know. Yeah. But then again, with the minimum payments today on credit cards, now that we're moving from line of credit over to credit cards, my God, you're almost just paying a little over the interest if you're paying the monthly payment.
2: Oh, my gosh, yeah. So, I can't imagine.
1: We are Red Eye Radio.
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9: Well, you know, necessary to fight climate change. 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And so I am proud to say that our campaign has officially become a non-meat campaign. 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
1: And when he did the interview with Ed O'Keefe at CBS, no, I eat meat. No.
2: I'm from Texas. I love barbecue.
1: Right. They're blowing out. Eighth generation eating meat or whatever. It's like he's attempting to move to the center. Here we go.
2: Yeah.

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6: From ABC News, I'm Dave Packer. Iran, according to state media, has sent over a memorandum on the terms of any potential peace deal with the U.S. But the memorandum doesn't mention anything about Iran's nuclear program. The document also states that Iran would continue to oversee the Strait of Hormuz. Reaction from the White House.
7: President Trump pushed back on Iran, claiming it would control traffic in the Strait of Hormuz, saying Wednesday,
8: international waters, nobody's going to control it. We're going to watch over it. We'll watch over it, but nobody's going to control it.
7: Iranian state media reported on a draft of a deal between the U.S. and Iran that would give Iran control over the strait in coordination with Oman, the president later threatening that regional ally.
8: Oman will behave just like everybody else, so we'll have to blow them up. They understand that. They'll be fine.
7: Karen Travers, ABC News, the White House.
6: A soaring number of Ebola cases in Central Africa. Here at home, the U.S. designating four airports to take passengers from the region. ABC's Faith Abube.
9: An internal email obtained by ABC News shows acting CDC director Dr. Jay Bhattacharya urging employees to volunteer to screen Americans returning from Ebola hot zones for possible signs of the virus. The U.S. is one of several countries tightening travel restrictions amid the rapidly growing outbreak.
6: The recovery for victims in the deadly factory accident in Washington state continues. Nine people remain unaccounted for after a massive chemical tank holding a highly corrosive liquid imploded and collapsed Tuesday. Washington State Governor Bob Ferguson.
10: We're bracing ourselves for this being the deadliest industrial tragedy in modern Washington State history.
6: Two people are confirmed dead. The Justice Department has launched a criminal investigation into E. Jean Carroll, the former magazine columnist who accused President Trump of sexual assault, according to multiple sources familiar with the matter. Ms. Carroll won a $5 million civil judgment, which the president asked the Supreme Court to overturn last November. You're listening to ABC News.
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6: The American Cancer Society has issued new colon cancer screening guidelines.
13: The new screening guidelines for colon cancer include new advanced stool tests and the first ever inclusion of blood tests. The American Cancer Society making the changes and adding options to reach more than 20 million Americans, or one in three eligible adults, who haven't received advised screenings. The tools, in addition to imaging techniques, including colonoscopies, Cologuard Plus gets added to the old Cologuard, and a new type of test called ColoSense that uses a different technology is an option. The ACS says colorectal cancer is now the top cancer killer of adults under the age of 50. Michelle Franzen, ABC News.
6: Green Bay coach Matt LaFleur says no decision's been made on the future of Josh Jacobs, who was arrested on domestic abuse allegations.
14: I'm going to stick with the statement that we put out as an organization and just let the process play out.
6: Jacobs was released from jail Wednesday. His attorney denies wrongdoing. The Major League Baseball Players Association has made its first formal proposal in collective bargaining talks with the MLB. It includes an overhaul to revenue sharing, nearly doubling the minimum salary, and expanded free agency. The league is expected to formally counter Thursday. The current contract expires December 1st. A lockout is anticipated. Brazil's government says it'll invest $75 million in a highway cutting through the Amazon rainforest, which environmentalists worry will accelerate deforestation. Dave Packer, ABC News.
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15: Here's the official forecast. Partly sunny today, however, showers and thunderstorms possible. A high of 84. Rain and thunderstorms continue into tonight, the low down to 66. Tomorrow, showers likely, scattered thunderstorms, and a high of 81. More showers and thunderstorms heading into Friday night, 66 for a low. Saturday, showers and thunderstorms in the forecast with a high of 82. Saturday night, more showers, thunderstorms, and 64. 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
0: Now, it's Red Eye Radio. Gary McNamara and Eric Harley talk about everything from politics to social issues and news of the day. Whether you're up late or you're just starting your day, welcome to the show. From the Relief Factor Studios, this is Red Eye Radio.
16: All across America, we are Red Eye Radio. He is Eric Harley, and I'm Gary McNamara.
17: Hi!
16: Hey, what's up?
17: How's it going?
16: All right, let's start out with relating sports to politics. I haven't mentioned golf in a while, have I?
17: No, you haven't.
16: I haven't been able to sneak a golf story in there in a while.
17: Yeah, what do I do with all my Live Golf hats that I bought? Are those, they're not going to be collector's items, are they?
16: But yesterday, and I had a laugh when I saw this one because it was all over. It went viral, and that was, you know, the Knicks, the New York Knicks,
17: right?
16: Seem to be a great team this year. From what I don't pay attention to sports like I used to, and I'll prove that in just a moment.
17: Right. Yeah. Right? Yeah.
16: I'll prove that in just a moment.
17: Right.
16: But
17: right.
16: A reporter asked Kathy Hochul, who's like, "Go Knicks! Go Knicks! Go Knicks! Go Knicks!"
17: Yeah.
16: She does the same thing you should see because she's from the Buffalo area.
17: Mm-hmm.
16: People don't know that.
17: Mm.
16: So she always, you know, talks about it. She could. I think one time she went out there and she got booed like crazy. But when she makes a comment about the Bills, you know, on X, she's just destroyed. I mean, she's just every single time she does makes some kind of promotion thing about it. But a reporter asked her, and the reporter asking the question's a little low, so. Just to give you an idea of what's in this audio cut. It's a short audio cut. But the reporter says, "What do you say to President Trump saying he's a lifelong Knicks fan?" Okay?
17: All right.
16: And, you know, New York, Trump.
17: Yeah.
16: You can understand it, right?
17: Right.
16: All right. So here we go. All right. Now listen to her answer here. And I'll explain it. People may not know it, but they did on the internet, and they just pounded on her. Here we go. All right, here we go. You heard the reporter, but it's very low, the reporter asking the question.
17: All right,
16: here we go.
18: What do you think of him saying he's a lifelong Knicks fan? I think that's how the Times reported it.
19: I ask him to name the starting lineup from 1993 championship team and see how he does.
16: Yeah, so what do you say to the President Trump about saying he's a lifelong Knicks fan? Hochul, I'd ask him to name the starting lineup of the 1993 championship team and see how he does. The last time the Knicks won a championship was 1973. They didn't win one in 1993.
17: Well, but she didn't mean basketball championship. They went on to do a ping pong tournament later off season, and they won.
16: Now, to show you, look, do I have anything in my hands? To show you what kind of a sports fan I used to be compared to now.
17: Right.
16: Because I cannot name one person on the New York Knicks. Not one.
17: Right.
16: I have no idea who plays for the Knicks.
17: Right. We're talking, it's basketball, right?
16: Yes. Yes. basketball, yes. Jeez, just when I attempt to promote how ignorant I am about sports, hold my beer, Harley.
17: Actually, no, I actually watched part of the series the other night. So,
16: oh, yeah, I know you know.
17: Yeah.
16: Well, then again. Now, 1973, right?
17: Yeah.
16: Now, remember, it was a different starting five than when they played in 1970, but not by much.
17: Right.
16: In 1973, and look at this. I've got nothing in my hands. If you look at my computer, it's right on X. Got nothing in my hands right now.
17: Yeah.
16: It was Willis Reed as the center. Earl the Pearl Monroe replacing Dick Barnett, who was the starting guard. He was still on the team when they won in 1970. Former senator, the late Senator Bill Bradley.
17: Mm.
16: Dave DeBuscher and Walt the Clyde Frazier. Mm-hmm. Was on that team. And also one of my favorite six men of all time, Cassie Russell. Cassie Russell used to take a jump shot, and he used to take his legs and flip them up behind when he would shoot. All right? So that's that's 73. That would, I'm sorry, Cassie Russell was 1970. He was gone by 73. So for 70, it was Dick Barnett. Earl the Pearl Monroe had not yet been traded. Willis Reed, Bill Bradley, Dave DeBuscher, and Clyde Frazier. And since she's talking about the last championship, also as power forwards, Jerry Lucas and Phil Jackson.
17: Mm.
16: So there you go. And that's from memory.
17: Right. And then, of course, a big part of the organization, Bill the Bucket Wilson. He wasn't on the team. He was a bookie.
16: Bill Hoskett was on that team
17: in
16: 1970. But that's just an example of how when I tell people that I really was an insane sports fan, I was. And I'm not as much today, not even close. Now, 1970, was the year, 69-70 was the Knicks, and I was a fan of the Knicks. I was a fan, a real big fan of that team.
17: Mm-hmm.
16: And then the Buffalo Braves came into existence, and they became my favorite team.
17: Mm.
16: But in 73, I was still following when the Knicks made it to the championship. I was still following them. And so there you go. Just so you know that I could pass Kathy Hochul's test that she couldn't pass.
17: Well, she couldn't pass the question. If you can't pass the question, then there's something wrong. I was actually in an Oklahoma restaurant the other night. It was Friday night, and the Spurs and the Thunder. The Thunder ended up winning. They, in fact, and I didn't watch the entire game, but I watched most of the end of the game, and the Thunder was dominating pretty much the entire time. And I thought, no, this is not good, because everyone in the entire restaurant was screaming. They're screaming for the Thunder. We're in an Oklahoma restaurant. And I'm just quietly going, yeah, well, okay. All right. My Spurs are not going to perform.
16: You grew up a Spurs fan.
17: Yeah, right? Yeah. I grew up, down in San Antonio del Rio. It's the Spurs.
16: The Spurs, one of the few teams absorbed from the ABA into the NBA.
17: Yeah, and you know, remember, we were talking about the other day about football teams and the migration of football teams and everything else. And remember when the people of San Antonio, and God bless them, were trying to get the Raiders when the Raiders were leaving, or the Bay Area when they were leaving Oakland, and they were trying to get the Raiders to go to San Antonio. And we were like, oh, that's not going to happen, because we were talking about, you know, what it takes to support a team, you know, build a stadium. You know, you have to you have to have enough taxpayers in the city, numbers-wise, to afford today's stadiums. And I was thinking of that moment when, you know, it only lasted a few minutes, it seems, where they were saying, yeah, they should the Raiders should come out here, and they should be the San Antonio football team, because in part, this was the justification. Their colors are already black and silver, which are the colors of the Spurs.
16: Well,
17: that's a silly reason. Yeah. And also, Jerry Jones is never going to allow that to happen.
16: Well, I mean, I don't know if he could. He probably would have influence, but
17: yeah.
16: I don't think it would affect the market of the Cowboys being, what are they, 285 miles away?
17: Yeah.
16: And let me tell you this. I mean, and I come from an absolute football town first, a hockey town second.
17: Mm-hmm.
16: It's funny because, you know, people say, well, when they built the minor league stadium, well, it can be expanded. And I said at the time, Buffalo will never get a major league baseball team. It's not a baseball town. It just
17: mm-hmm.
16: isn't.
17: Mm-hmm.
16: It's got minor league baseball, but they are not a major league team. And they're going to look at the population, and, you know, they don't have the same type of revenue sharing as the NFL does.
17: Yeah, right.
16: And so it's like never going to happen. And I'll never forget the people that were sponsoring it were not happy with me, because I was a talk show host in the area at that time when they were promoting, we're going to get Major League Baseball. And I went, no, you're not. You're never going to get it. But San Antonio, I don't know if they look at that market and say it's not big enough yet. I will say this, though. Crazy football fans there. I do not know of a city that has supported all the different minor league football, professional football teams that have gone through San Antonio.
17: Well, I mean, they are rabid fans that are in terms of the NFL, that are split, of course, between the Houston Texans, or back in the day when I was there, the Oilers, and the Cowboys. Now, in Del Rio, which is Western San Antonio. Yeah, we got all of our news we didn't have TV news out of Del Rio. We had one newspaper out of Del Rio. We had a couple of radio stations, but all of our TV news came out of San Antonio. So we were Western San Antonio. But with the friends I grew up, anecdotal, but with the friends I grew up with, everybody was a Cowboys fan in Del Rio. But you could see the split with baseball, it was the Astros and the Rangers. It seemed to lean more Astros than it did Rangers. And that, again, it's just anecdotal. But in terms of football, NFL, Del Rio, heavily Cowboys fans. San Antonio, I was a little bit younger, so I don't know. I don't remember. But I think San Antonio was a very vibrant sports town. I mean, they love sports. They just absolutely do. I think they could, I do believe they could have a fan base. It's, you know, I just don't have the numbers in front of me of crunching the numbers of what it takes today. It kind of goes back to what we were talking about and have mentioned recently, and that's the cost of these stadiums. You know, they're just massive. Well, so, you know, look, Las Vegas, you know, they were counting on Vegas to be, all right, because Vegas is a transient kind of town, you know, because where it used to be, where it's tourism, it's a global tourism, and that can work, you know, definitely for any sports franchise or anything going on locally. But, you know, if you want to get into a real sports town, San Antonio would definitely be one you would have to consider for
16: the
17: sure.
16: The other reason I bring up Kathy Hochul is because politicians believe that the people are idiots, that you actually care who they endorse. Yeah. Remember Hillary? Where was she when she couldn't decide, you know, who she was for? And
17: Right.
16: For some reason, I'm thinking it was the Bears or something they asked, and she just, and I think Bill was the same way. Well, I like the team that everybody else. I like all the teams.
17: And wasn't there something when she was running for Senate between whether she was going to wear a Mets ball cap or a Yankees
16: something
17: ball cap
16: like that.
17: Or something
16: and
17: like
16: it's
17: that.
16: Like, nobody gives a damn. They believe people are such idiots that, well, if you support that team, I'm not going to vote for you. And I bring that up because at the in the third hour yesterday of the show, we played that commercial from Plattner in Maine that was running during a Red Sox game.
17: Yeah.
16: Which he says private equity, the private ownership of professional sports has destroyed it.
17: Yeah.
16: And he doesn't like it. And so we never really delved into it much because it was the end of the hour.
17: Right.
16: But I guess the point is, and I was thinking about it during the day, I'm like, oh my God, so he's talking about, was he talking about, somebody's got to ask him, are you talking that government should own the sports teams? Mm-hmm. Should sports teams be owned by government? And who should own it?
17: Right.
16: Should it be the state that owns it? Should it be the city that owns it?
17: Right.
16: Should it be the county that owns it? Should it be the federal government that owns it?
17: Mm-hmm.
16: And I find it interesting when they're like, because one of the things is the billionaire owners. If billionaires are evil, they shouldn't own, you know, our sports teams. Now, I haven't seen him go much further on it, but that was prime territory for the Republicans to just pound on him and have a heyday making fun of it. And, of course, because of a couple of things like the Jill Biden story. And I'm like, they're just obsessed about that. It shows you how inside the beltway they are. Look, they all knew. I don't know whether she's lying or not. I wouldn't be surprised if she's lying. I'm not going to spend 5 minutes.
17: I don't buy it coming from her. I think it was some kind of, thought he might be having a stroke. No, you knew exactly what was going on. I don't buy it for a minute.
16: And then the Paxson thing. So this, but I think it's prime to, you know, because people pay attention to sports and not that they're going to vote on it, but somebody might say, wait a minute, are you saying the government should own all professional sports teams?
17: Right.
16: You know, what's your point? Why did you put that out?
17: Right.
16: Why did you make the case that the private sector is destroying the Boston Red Sox?
17: Right.
16: That's the case he was trying to make.
17: Mm-hmm.
16: So if the private sector is destroying the Boston Red Sox, what's your solution?
17: Right.
16: Somebody should ask him.
17: Yeah. How do you fix it?
16: What an idiot.
17: How do you fix it?
16: I mean, seriously. Forget about that he's a commie Nazi.
17: Yeah.
16: He's an absolute idiot. He's absolutely clueless as how the world runs.
17: Yep. He absolutely is.
16: You people in Maine, if it's true that he's actually up by 9 points, I shake my head. I don't know what to do. You're just saying to hell with our state. Let's just send it right to hell.
17: Yeah, why not?
16: A commie Nazi.
20: Yeah. And I read the other day, well, people are interested that, you know, in the backstory, and they know about the tattoo. The tattoo isn't important except that it's a Nazi tattoo.
17: Well, it's like the liberal activist media is approaching it like one of the old Barbara Walters sit-down interviews.
20: Yeah.
17: Tell me about your tattoo. Tell me about the pain you went through while receiving the tattoo, while getting the tattoo.
20: So when you got angry, you decided to get a tattoo that was pro-concentration camp where millions of Jews died.
17: Right, right.
20: So, I mean, is there something that we need to understand here that we fail to understand?
17: It's like Jiminy Glick, you know, Martin Short, asking Mel Brooks, what's your beef with the Nazis?
20: Yeah, that was great. It is that silly,
17: over-the-top silly, this whole thing. It's just absolutely stupid.
20: Now, I couldn't watch him do that all the time.
17: Yeah.
20: But I was a fan of those interviews.
17: Oh, my gosh. Funny.
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0: We are on our radio. He is Eric Carlin. I'm Gary McNamara. And the other question I'd ask Plantner when he talked about the fact of he believes that private equity is destroying sports, which means the billionaires owning the sports teams are not good. Because who, I don't even know, is anybody not a billionaire that owns a major league baseball, basketball, hockey, or a football team? Everybody's a billionaire, right?
1: Yeah.
0: If billionaires are evil, they shouldn't own sports teams.
1: Right.
0: And so I would, the question I would ask him is, how you look at the for example the draft. They already have their own form of trying to equalize, or that's the major league DEI trying to make each team equal, right?
1: Right.
0: How would Plantner expand DEI to professional teams if the government owned the professional teams?
1: Yeah.
0: Now, we did find out that in the state of Texas, just getting Jerry Jones out of being owner, whether it was government or not, received 99% approval from the fans.
1: Yes, it did. Unfortunately, they're not going to do anything about it.

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1: And he is Eric Harley, and I'm Gary McNamara. 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Listening to a lot of the analysis yesterday about, you know, where the Republican Party is going, and quite emotional it got yesterday from the Republican Party, because of this, shows that they have, you know, they've got the guts. This is not loyalty to Trump. It's the base, as we talked about yesterday, the base saying, no, we want somebody that's going to fight. You know, you heard the things like it's about time that Cornyn has been in there for too long. And I will say this, look, because we've got so many long term senators in there. Here's how I view it. I view serving in government like I do radio. I've always expected that I'm going to be gone in a week.
2: Yeah.
1: You and I've always had this mentality.
2: We need to talk during the break. Go ahead. Anyway,
1: what? We've always had this mentality.
2: Yeah.
1: Even if.
2: No, we have, from day one.
1: Right.
2: Since I was 18, I've felt that.
1: Right. Yes. It's something that you know, it is a cutthroat business.
2: Yes.
1: And I've been let go. And as I said, I was actually let go from a job because I succeeded too well.
2: Mm-hmm.
1: And when I went in, you know, we got, you know, the ratings came in and everybody's happy and everything else. And I walk into the general manager's office. He said, congratulations, we're letting you go because the owner, he was a very, let me put it this way, elderly man who might have not had all of his cognitive abilities there.
2: Well,
1: but he said, he goes, he wanted to say congratulations, but he wants you to wants you gone because he believes, because of the success you've had, you're going to ask for a big raise and he doesn't want to pay it.
2: Mm-hmm.
1: And this is a smaller market.
2: Right. Yeah. Yeah.
1: But I actually went to unemployment the next day and said that, well, they said I succeeded too well. I mean, come on. I felt like I was the episode of Seinfeld where George Costanza walks in to collect unemployment and he's trying to get an extension and he's not really looking for any type of job, and ended up dating the daughter,
2: yeah,
1: of the unemployment agent. Thanks for the Big Mac, George. I haven't had one in a while.
2: It happened to a friend of mine who got her PhD, and about a month later, they said, you're overqualified for the job, and we're going to have to, we can't afford to have any gaps in the job that you do, and so we're letting you go, because we know that now you are at a different pay scale. We know you're going to ask for a raise, so you're basically overqualified.
1: Right. And if you don't have, for example, probably, I haven't actually thought about it much, but probably the majority of my career,
2: mm-hmm.
1: you know, the contracts were completely one-sided.
2: Mm-hmm.
1: As you know, I mean, early on, they're completely one-sided towards management. They might provide, you know, a little bit of security for the first year or something. But after that, I mean, it was the contracts were, you know, early on in my career, didn't provide me any protection. And sometimes there was no contract at all. You just work day to day.
2: Right.
1: And they, you know, like I said, when they come in, when you learn that early on in your career, so I succeeded and you're letting me go? Yeah. Well, then what the hell should I be scared of? Not succeeding or succeeding? But, and, you know, the things, we're just moving in a different direction.
2: Mm-hmm.
1: And radio.
2: Yeah, I've been let go one time in my 42 years.
1: Radio is interesting that it's a unique medium. Talk radio especially. I mean, I started in music radio, but talk radio is so unique because for the most part, you know, you do not have producers dictating where you're going to go. It's not like TV. Did you see the number of people in Colbert's?
2: Oh my gosh.
1: That picture, it's like 200 people.
2: Well, no. When they used to, remember back when they used to they would show a picture from like the Emmy Awards? Right. And it was, I remember this one picture, and it was basically everybody who received the award, you know, as, I don't know, best comedy show or something, mm-hmm. for The Daily Show on Comedy Central. And it looked like, wait a minute, it looked like everybody from the crowd, from the audience, got on stage. I'm like, there's no way they have that many writers. It was dozens and dozens of people.
1: Mm-hmm.
2: Unbelievable.
1: And here in, you know, in talk radio, like for this show, there's four of us.
2: Yes, right.
1: Me, you.
2: Right.
1: Alan and Ron.
2: Right.
1: And Alan does a great job. He always gets me three or four stories a night.
2: Yeah. Yeah.
1: That
2: yeah.
1: are different than the things that I'm looking at. He always finds right. something. I go, oh, all right.
2: Right.
1: I didn't look at that story that way. And just the headline, whenever I'm just always amazed that he always gets me stuff that's like, wow.
2: Right.
1: Okay.
2: Now, we're actually very fortunate
1: yeah.
2: to have a very experienced production crew.
1: Right.
2: Most shows at our caliber don't.
1: Was that a compliment towards our show or
2: well,
1: insult
2: let's just
1: towards
2: say
1: what you and I do?
2: They're highly overqualified themselves.
1: But when you, so it's completely, and I love it this way. One of the things, and you were asked a long time ago by somebody, an executive, you know, what's your goal? And you were on this show and you said to do this show.
2: Yeah, I love radio. I just
1: right.
2: And it's not, you know, there's a difference between I love doing the job and I need to be on the radio every day. Now I can say technically I need to be on the radio every day personally so I can vent, but it's not an ego
1: right.
2: thing. It's not to build an ego. It's to vent. But I love doing radio.
1: I love the process. I love the editorial control that you have.
2: Yeah,
1: I love that you can take it in whatever direction that you want where you can't do that in television. Look,
2: right,
1: that's one of the
2: right.
1: things Tucker Carlson is complaining about now. Well, I wasn't really telling you what I believed. The producers were actually doing all of it.
2: Yeah.
1: Well, then you just lose complete credibility.
2: Well, you just admitted you were a sellout.
1: Yeah. I mean, it's just like, wow. And so that would be very, very, very, very tough to do. But with that comes the fact that if you don't succeed, you're gone. And
2: right.
1: I'll be honest, I never thought that I would last this long in the business.
2: Right.
1: I never thought, but my mentality always was I could be gone like you. They could fire me next week.
2: Mm-hmm.
1: I always had that in my head, even when I know they could still say you're gone next week. They got to pay us for a while.
2: Mm-hmm.
1: But the fact is you do have... You eventually, later on in your career, you actually do, if you've had some kind of success, you know, you do have some guarantee. But
2: well,
1: politics,
2: I still have that underlying fear, right. to the point that next Thursday I have an interview at Costco. So it's
1: well,
2: just to make sure.
1: With politics, I view it the same way.
2: Mm-hmm.
1: You know, I was reading, it was almost like an obituary, and it's so sad. Cornyn had a four-decade. Well, yeah, for God's sakes, four mm-hmm. decades. I look at Congress and say... Well, for decades, that's unbelievably long.
2: Yeah.
1: And one of the biggest, complaints, people talk about, what do you call it?
2: Term limits. Yeah.
1: We don't believe that's the solution as many people believe it is, because especially in congressional districts, you don't get anything. And as you see in the state of Texas, if the party, the people that vote for that party are unhappy with the candidate, they can lose even after 40 years, and they can lose
2: right.
1: big. But when I look at a lot of what I saw yesterday, well, the Republican Party is succeeding because they kicked out the incumbent and put this person in, and now the Trump agenda can continue forward. Well, what's the thing that's really ticked off a lot of Republicans? I think the number one issue was that they couldn't pass they don't have the votes to, for the SAVE Act.
2: Mm-hmm. Yeah,
1: They don't have the votes,
2: right.
1: basically, for voter ID.
2: Yeah.
1: And it's like, well, get rid of the filibuster. I never thought the Republicans would do that. They would wait for the Democrats to do it. And even if Republicans got rid of the filibuster now, anything that they could pass could be defeated when Democrats took power.
2: Exactly.
1: I don't believe, my opinion, and yours on this case, because we're looking towards the future, other people may have differing viewpoints on it, and that's fine. The concern of the Republican Party should be to not have any chance of the Democrats winning.
2: Right.
3: Right.
1: It's not, you know, so whether it's Cornyn or Paxton here, whether it's a MAGA person or a not MAGA person, it's more important to me that the Democrats lose than that the SAVE Act passes. Why? Because you can use that to pound on the Democrats over and over again.
3: Yes.
1: It's an issue that you've got 80% of the 82%, 83% of the country, is it? What is it? No, it's run around 80%, because it was like 83% of, you know, whatever. I forgot the exact demographics, but it's around 80%.
3: Yeah.
1: Well, you can use that. What's more important, to pass that tomorrow or to win in November?
3: Right.
1: My focus is winning in November so the Democrats don't win. And so I don't care whether it's Paxton or Cornyn. All I want is the win, because either Paxton or Cornyn would be better than Democrats taking over the Senate.
2: Yes.
1: And my concern is not right now passing the Trump agenda and the issues on the Trump agenda right now, if you can pass them next year, because you've got a bunch of senators, you've got the Senate again for a couple more years. And so to me, the infighting in the Republican Party is a strength, because the Republican Party can evolve. There was an article, where is it here? Michael Doherty in National Review, Democrats need to learn how to fight each other.
2: Mm-hmm.
1: And it's like, look, part of the infighting in the Republican Party can hurt them, but it shows that they're actually the party that's evolving.
3: Well,
1: where the Democrats, they're not evolving. They're not the party of change ever, because they're sticking to their ideological, you know, insanity.
2: It's for the GOP, it is, for the most part, it's on the issues. There is some the tribalism that exists there. With the whole MAGA thing, there seemed to be this battle to prove I'm more MAGA than you are, to the extent where some people were trying to say they were more MAGA than Donald Trump. It seemed like they were trying to make that point. The point with the left is, it doesn't matter who you are, even if you're a member of my own party, you're the oppressor eventually. And identity politics has set up that model to disintegrate, to erode that unity, and it keeps happening more and more. This is why, you know, Cory Booker over the weekend, you know, party needs new leadership. Andrew Cuomo, you know, what's going on? And you have more and more of these Democrats. I don't consider those names. They're known names. Booker's still active. Cuomo's, I don't know what he's doing. But, you know, he's probably going to make a run maybe again somewhere at some point. But the point is that I know that it runs deeper throughout the party, that there is something fundamentally broken with the Democratic Party. Well, what it is exactly what you and I have been describing, identity politics. You create more and more victims, more and more subgroups every day, and by definition, by default, you create more and more oppressors, even within your own group. And that is a problem and always will be. It's not going to change in our lifetime.
1: Yeah, I look at the long-term future of the Republican Party, and I believe it's in much better shape than the Democrats.
2: Oh, yeah, I think
1: because
2: so.
1: The Democrats won't, if they're not willing to evolve now, they're not going to evolve.
2: Right. Yep.
1: For a long time.
2: Right.
1: We are Red Eye Radio.
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0: I'm Gary McNamara. Yeah, so it was an interesting day yesterday, just seeing how everybody was, analyzing it. And, you know, again, my point is simply, I want the Democrats to lose. That's all.
1: Yeah.
0: You know?
1: Yeah.
0: You know, at this point, because of how radical they are, I'm not really that concerned of who the Republican candidate is, unless you have a Plattner in there, which we don't. There is no Plattner on the Republican side.
1: Yeah, right.
0: You don't have a commie Nazi.
1: Yeah.
0: So what I care about is whoever can win. And, can Paxton win? Yeah. You already see that yesterday in the CBS News interview that I'll have to find the audio. Tallarico's already backing off from the positions. By the way, he's lying. Everything that he said. Everything that he said back in 2021, he believes.
1: He meant it.
0: Yes.
1: And he means it now. Yeah.
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9: From ABC News, I'm Sherry Preston. New fears about the fragile ceasefire in the Middle East. Kuwait this morning saying it is facing missile and drone attacks. U.S. forces for the second time this week striking targets in southern Iran. And Iran threatening to retaliate. Here's ABC's Rachel Scott.
10: Would you accept?
11: President Trump insists Iran is negotiating on fumes, rejecting the regime's demands to take control over the Strait of Hormuz in coordination with Oman.
12: Nobody's going to control it. We're going to watch over it. We'll watch over it, but nobody's going to control it.
11: The president even threatening that key U.S. ally in the Middle East.
12: Then Oman will behave just like everybody else, and we'll have to blow them up. They understand that. They'll be fine.
9: In Washington state, two people now confirmed dead after the rupture of a tank holding chemicals at a paper plant. Nine more still unaccounted for. ABC's Melissa Adan is there.
13: The EPA is here on the ground in Longview investigating the potential impacts to the air and water quality. This as the National Guard has been activated and a federal investigation is underway as this recovery effort painfully continues.
9: So far, officials say there are not any signs the caustic chemicals in the tank have reached any drinking water. The Secretary of State promising no one with Ebola from the outbreak in Central Africa will enter the United States. Officials are setting up a monitoring station in Kenya for people trying to get to the U.S. Investigators now trying to get to the truth around a former CIA official after millions of dollars worth of gold was found in his home. ABC's Sophie Flay with details.
14: Federal agents say they raided the Virginia home of David Rush and uncovered more than 300 gold bars, along with millions of dollars in cash and dozens of luxury watches. Court documents describe Rush as a, quote, former senior executive service level employee with a top secret security clearance.
9: However, officials now say he lied for years about his education and his military background. You're listening to ABC News.
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9: Rescue teams in Laos are still trying to figure out how to get villagers trapped in a flooded cave back out.
17: Those divers forced to squeeze through some of the narrowest tunnels they've ever seen, just 20 by 20 inches, carrying oxygen tanks and supplies. They're warning the mission to save these miners may be complicated.
9: ABC's Britt Clennett, seven villagers have been in the cave for more than a week. Search teams have found five of them, but two are still missing. A Google software engineer is now facing criminal charges over a bet on a popular prediction market. Here's ABC's Jacqueline Lee.
18: Using the username Alpha Raccoon, authorities say the engineer correctly bet Google's most searched person in 2025 would be the singer known as David. At the time of the bet, prosecutors say Polymarket assigned a near zero probability to David being the number one searched person on Google this year. However, David, who has since pleaded not guilty to the murder of a 14-year-old, made it to the top of Google's list, with Spagnuolo's account profiting about $1.2 million.
9: America's car market appears to be shrinking. Stubborn inflation, high fuel costs, and new car prices averaging about $50,000, all combining to slow sales. Before 2020, automakers were selling about 17 million vehicles a year. They expect to sell around 16 million this year. We'll be able to hear from comic legend Stan Lee again. He passed away in 2018, but an AI company, 11 Labs, is now adding his voice and picture to its marketplace. Sherry Preston, ABC News.
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10: Here's the official forecast. Partly sunny today. However, showers and thunderstorms possible. A high of 84. Rain and thunderstorms continue into tonight. The low down to 66. Tomorrow, showers likely. Scattered thunderstorms and a high of 81. More showers and thunderstorms heading into Friday night. 66 for a low. Saturday, showers and thunderstorms in the forecast with a high of 82. Saturday night, more showers, thunderstorms, and 64. 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
3: 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Gary McNamara and Eric Harley talk about everything from politics to social issues and news of the day. 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
0: All across America, we are Red Eye Radio. He is Eric Harley, and I'm Gary McNamara. All right, more sports and politics.
5: All right, sport fans.
0: This sort of relates to Plattner in Maine about he's, you know, upset that private equity and billionaires own sports teams.
5: Yeah.
0: His idea is that private equity has destroyed the Boston Red Sox. And somebody needs to ask him the question, so then who should own sports teams? This is a New York and New Jersey launch investigation into World Cup ticket pricing. All right?
5: Mm-hmm.
0: New York Attorney General Letitia James and New Jersey Attorney General Jennifer Davenport announced that they have sent subpoenas to the FIFA president and others seeking information about their ticket policies. Quote, New Yorkers have been waiting for years for the World Cup to come into their backyard, and they deserve a fair shot at affordable tickets.
5: Okay.
0: It's government's job. Is it government's job to make sure you have a fair shot at affordable tickets?
5: I will say it's kind of outrageous, given the prices. If you break it down to the cost per point scored
0: per goal
5: for any given match, combined score, I mean, with both teams, it's pretty expensive per point.
0: No one should be, Letitia James said, no one should be manipulated into paying sky-high prices for seats.
5: Yeah.
0: And then also added, this is true, though, fans should be able to trust that the tickets they purchase will be the ones they receive. That's true. If you make a contract with the company and they don't, you know, and that they would be a company and they don't fulfill that contract, you have every right to go after them for that. But they start out by talking about it's their job to ensure that there's fairness and equity in ticket prices.
5: Ah, fairness and equity. Okay. All right.
0: I just love it. So, all right. So here we go. You and I talked yesterday about Tallarico and how he would run his campaign.
5: Mm-hmm.
0: And we talked about Kamala Harris back in 2020. Mm-hmm. Excuse me, 2024.
5: Yeah.
0: And she never made it to 2022.
5: Because nobody talked about her in 2020.
0: Well, she never made it to 2020 because the Democrats are racist and sexist.
5: That's right.
0: Now, by the way, that comes from her. She's the one that accused Democrats of being racist and sexist back in 2020.
5: That's right. She was abandoned before Christmas.
0: Yeah.
5: In 2019.
0: Democrats were so racist and sexist, they said, no, let her through Thanksgiving, but no way is she getting past Christmas.
5: That's right. It's the holiday season.
0: But we had talked about, and we talked about this a couple of weeks ago, too, That when you know, and that was because Kamala Harris is still, you know, at the top of the bunch of who Democrats want to run in 2028, and We had gone back all the way. In fact, I found the ex post that I put out where I said Donald Trump, and this goes back to like June of 2024, and I said Trump is uniting the nation.
5: Yeah.
0: And I got some great responses because of it. And because Kamala now, and that's when she ran that ad where she said she's going to be tougher on the border. She didn't believe in open borders. She talked about a wall and a bunch of other topics that Trump was leading in. She said, no, I'm going to try to co-opt him on that. I'm going to try to beat him on that. It didn't last long. The left would not allow her to do that.
5: Many people don't even remember she promised to invade Greenland.
0: And so she pulled back from that.
20: Yeah.
0: Because she couldn't sell it to the Democrats. And I remember you and I in the midterm of 2006, we have long memories. Wow.
20: It's 20 years ago, Eric. It's 20 years ago.
5: Wow.
0: But the midterm of 2006, after the election, we went, wow. And Democrats did very well.
5: Mm-hmm.
0: But it was really after that 2006 election where Democrats were not trying to run, or even before, were not trying to run as much to the middle.
20: Yeah.
0: They're always trying to run to the middle. And really since then, and as we even get up to, you know, the last election, or you look at, you know, in California, whatever, they cannot moderate whatsoever. And the question would be, will Tallarico try to do it and would he be successful? He's trying already. He's walking back the things he said already.
5: Mm-hmm, mm-hmm.
0: Was interviewed by Ed O'Keefe, who, by the way, one of the criticisms of Ed O'Keefe was like, and Barry Weiss, we hope you're listening, he didn't push back.
5: Yeah.
0: He just asked some question. He answered right. And went to the next question.
5: Right.
0: And answered, going to the next question.
5: Mm-hmm.
0: Didn't say, well, wait a minute. And he starts by asking him about the six biological sexes, all right?
5: All right.
0: And listen to this muddled answer. And he did not get pushback from Ed O'Keefe at all. Here we go.
21: Let me run one more by you, because, again, the president and other Republicans are already bringing it up. Again, in 2021, though, while debating a bill that restricted transgender student-athletes, you said modern science acknowledges six biological variations based on chromosomes to argue that sex is a nuanced spectrum, not a strict binary. Do you still believe there are six biological sexes?
22: I know there are two sexes, men and women. I also know there's a very small percentage of people who have these chromosomal abnormalities. And I believe they deserve to be treated with dignity and respect.
21: The other one.
0: Okay, now he went to never challenged him on that.
5: Right. Right.
0: And he's making the case that every transgender has a chromosome differentiation, and that's not true.
5: Right. I don't know anybody that's ever tried to make that case.
0: No. No. Yeah. Ed O'Keefe just let that slide right by.
5: Yeah. Because you would stop and say, based on what? Show me that data.
0: Yeah. But you said six biological sexes.
5: Yeah. Yeah.
0: And by the way, you know, and again, scientists didn't agree with that, by the way. He was lying back then when he said it.
5: Right. And you know, liberal activists didn't agree with it because they believe there's a lot more than six.
0: Right, right. Well, we had said at the time, well, who was it when Biden said, three. You know, how many genders are there? Three. We went, oh, my God, you can't give a number like that.
5: You're done.
0: So, but there's him attempting, let's see this next question. Here we go.
5: All right.
0: Okay, hang on. We ready? Here we go. All right.
22: Be in respect.
21: The other one they keep harping on, and it's perhaps the most curious of all, they say you're a vegan.
22: I'm not a vegan. I'm an eighth generation Texan. I've been eating barbecue since before Ken Paxton's first indictment. And this campaign basically runs on Texas barbecue. If all they have is lying about me being a vegan, I feel pretty good about our chances.
0: But they're not lying. You said it.
5: Right.
0: You said it. Oh. You said you're a vegan. I mean, it's just like they're not lying about it. And he was asked also, the other question was on the border where he said that, the Republicans are lying. He had said, remember, and we had played the audio before. Mm-hmm. I think we played it in the last couple of days where he, but this was back then. But he said that The border should be like the front porch.
5: Right.
0: Where
5: with the welcome
0: mat. Right, with the welcome mat. You welcome the good people in, but not the bad people. Mm-hmm. Well, then my next question would be, and he's trying to make the case, no, I just said let the, it's an open border for good people, but he's trying to make the case that he said, you know, that, that to give the impression that he was against sanctuary cities, and he's not.
5: Right.
0: Because that would be my next question. So are you against sanctuary cities where illegal immigrant criminals are protected?
5: Right, right.
0: So this is his attempt to lie by, again, projecting and calling the Republicans liars about things that he clearly said.
5: Mm-hmm.
0: And so you have to, you've got to go after him for that. And, again, Ed O'Keefe, just, did you hear him laugh? Ed O'Keefe laughed.
5: Yeah.
0: He said, you know, the Paxton indictment. I mean, it was Barry Weiss. Ed O'Keefe did a horrible job.
5: Right.
0: Just let him answer. Just let him go through.
5: Well, it was a propaganda piece.
0: Yep.
5: If you're not going to hit them back, if you're not going to question every answer that comes at you, every response that comes at you, you're not doing journalism. Just hand him the mic and let him just talk and lie.
0: Yeah.
5: Because that's basically what you did. That's not journalism.
0: But it shows, it shows a change that the Tallarico people believe after over a decade of not attempting to go to the middle. Because remember, that was always what they were attempting to do.
5: Mm-hmm.
0: Kamala tried it and failed on a national level.
5: Right.
0: Tallarico and his campaign now believe it's time to move to the middle and lie about where James Tallarico really stands.
5: Right.
0: And the belief is, or the hope is, that Democrats in Texas know he's lying. Just like when, remember when Obama said, I'm grappling with gay marriage. And remember the gay activists the pro-gay marriage activists. We're talking about later on and go, no, we all knew he was lying. Everybody knew he was lying. He wasn't grappling with it.
5: Well,
0: he was lying.
5: Because the difference was, is that, and not exactly a Sunday morning talk show, but Ellen DeGeneres and her daytime talk show that, and she brought on John McCain, you know, what do you believe in terms of gay marriage? And he was, his response, marriage is between a man and a woman. Obama had said the same thing already. And look, we had our issues with John McCain in terms of him being a senator. But if you're talking about two different parties, the candidates for each party being questioned and at the exact same issue, one gets away with it and the other one. And they get away with it because exactly what you just said. No, we know he's lying. We're okay with him lying. And then all of a sudden he was grappling and evolving.
0: Now what you do here, because unfortunately we have to help the Republicans on basic communication skills, you take everything that he said in that interview. Here's what James Tallarico said this week. Here's what he said back then.
5: Mm-hmm.
0: And those are the ads that you make. And then you say, James Tallarico is lying to you. He doesn't want you to know what he would really do as a senator.
5: Right.
0: And I'll say this. Why? Because adults don't change their mind on basic issues.
5: Right.
0: Adults don't all of a sudden change their mind.
5: On foundational issues, they don't.
0: Right. And those are foundational issues.
5: Right.
0: You don't go from saying there are six biological sexes that are proven by scientists and then 5 years later say, oh, no, there's only two. There's only two, but there are some chromosomal differences, which are not, that does not explain the radical transgender movement at all.
5: Yeah.
0: But on the border, I'd say, oh, fine. Then, oh, and he said he criticized Obama, for the border. Did he? I want to see if he's got that on there and whether he would. I don't believe he did. I don't remember any Democrat until you got to election time that said Biden's got to do something on the border. He's going to lose because of it. And then at that point, they were saying, you've got to do something.
5: Right.
0: But it wasn't that Biden didn't do the job on the border. He did do the job on the border. He did exactly. Biden was totally successful in his border plan.
5: Yeah.
0: His border plan was to open the damn border.
5: Yep.
0: And he succeeded.
5: Yep.
0: And then when politically it worked against him at the end, who was it? Minority Whip Catherine Clark the other day.
5: Mm.
0: Oh, well, he got the border under control. He got the, I think he was there, she was on CNBC. He got the border under control by the end of his term. Yeah, he made me, so he actually got it under control by the end. He caused it.
5: Yeah. Yes.
0: And they didn't challenge her on that either.
5: No.
0: They didn't challenge her on it.
5: No. No, and it's, and these are basic, this does not, you know, a third grader could go through those, these points that we're making here. You're not getting in the weeds on these issues. These are very simple issues with very few moving parts.
0: And I would ask you to say, well, you said it's like a front porch. You welcome everybody, but the bad people you don't. If they're bad, you don't welcome them. My next question would be, so you're against sanctuary cities.
5: Yeah, right. Right. Hmm. Right.
0: This isn't that hard, Republicans. You know, it's, again, I don't want the Democrats to win.
5: No.
0: So let's not celebrate too much primary victories.
5: Yeah. No, let's not.
0: We are Red Eye Radio.
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2: How USDA meteorologist Brad Rippey describes a pre-Memorial Day weekend change in U.S. weather.
4: Flip the script.
2: With switching patterns in many parts of the country, going as far back as last summer, early fall of last year.
4: The pattern that has led to expansive drought coverage across the South, the Great Plains, and the West seems to have broken down in the week before Memorial Day weekend.
2: Conditions expected to remain for at least the next 2 weeks, and that comes during a key time for our nation's agriculture.
4: It is too late for a lot of the winter wheat crop, especially in the southern half of the country, but for just about everything else, agriculturally speaking, this is good news if you suddenly find yourself recovering from drought, getting into a wetter pattern.
2: Such as what is expected to happen in the southern U.S. Meanwhile, the north-central part of the country now sees heat and dryness. I'm Rod Bain reporting for the U.S. Department of Agriculture in Washington, D.C.
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0: We are Red Eye Radio. He is Eric Perlian. I'm Gary McNamara. This is really interesting. Just a ton of audio today. This is Michael LaRosa, former chief spokesperson for Jill Biden, Jill, and for Joe Biden in the 2020 campaign. So this is a loyal Democrat talking about Plattner and talking about Democrats in, well, Democrats in Washington. Here we go.
1: This has always been sort of a white whale for Democrats, this seat, and Susan Collins. And Collins won by 9 points, being outraised, outspent, both 2-1 by the Democrat. And the Democrat outpolled Susan Collins for a year in all of the public polling. What's funny to me is that Democrats in D.C. in the consultant class or the activist class think that somehow that guy right there represents what real America and normal America wants back home or outside of D.C. It's not. I mean, if Maine wants a self-proclaimed communist and a guy who has Nazi tattoos and talks about his masturbation habits and mocks wounded U.S. soldiers who were shot by the Taliban, Maine is going to have that choice. Mm-hmm. They can make that choice. They will make it in November.
2: Now,
3: well, I learned something new during that audio.
0: Yes, I did not know about the
3: habits.
0: The habits.
3: His habits.
0: The
3: probably because I didn't want to.
0: I've got the Seinfeld term. Now, I did not know about the self-gratification.
3: Well, if you're a Nazi, are you automatically the master of your own domain?
0: Hey!
3: I don't. Wait. I would think that's the case, but I don't. Huh?
0: We're just asking questions. We're not trying to be suggestive. We're not bringing it up. We're responding to these idiots.
3: We're trying to understand the political landscape currently in America. That's all we're doing.
0: We're grappling with all of this. We're just grappling.
3: We're just a couple of simple fellas just trying to learn.

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1: And we are Red Eye Radio. He's Eric Carly, and I'm Gary McNamara. And since in the last segment, the show went into the gutter. Not because of us.
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1: So this audio was actually from CNN from election night.
0: Yeah.
1: And it was Scott Jennings, CNN's Laura Coates, and Democrat strategist from Texas, Chuck Rocha. So yeah. Here okay. This is, okay?
0: All right.
1: Listen to this. All right, here we go.
2: And I think the race is still likely or lean Republican tonight. But look, they got to run the race.
3: Hold on, Chuck is already laughing at the most radical. Is that hyperbole that you can relate to at all?
4: Look, I'm going to say that Ken Paxton is the most flawed, corrupt, divorce, biblical, all these things is what this campaign wants to be about when Scott Jennings and me are on this TV. But to the voters of Texas, it's going to be whether you care more about pronouns or gas prices. If you care more about what the price of your utility bill is or what gender you are. Right now in Texas, I've been polling all over Texas, not just for Tyler Rico, but when you go to somebody's house and ask them what's your biggest concern, it's normally how they're going to make ends meet, not about like who's got a PP and who don't.
3: So he wants this race. I'm going to let that go for a second.
4: Thank
3: but
4: you.
3: He wants I'm that sorry. Race, right, yeah. Tyler Rico?
5: You're just going to let that go?
3: I'm letting the PP go right now. Yes, I am. Oh, at 11:07, maybe the mercy. PP comes back. But right now, 11:04, I'm going
5: we'll
3: to
5: get back to the PP.
3: We'll come back. Jesus Christ. Come back.
6: Please, because I'm a lady,
3: Ashley,
6: boys. I'm a lady.
3: Okay,
6: settle down.
1: So I'm sorry, but all I keep thinking is Mr. Bookman from Seinfeld.
0: You like that, Seinfeld?
1: Trying to protect the kids from opening a book and seeing a bunch of pee-pees and wee-wees. But I will say one thing. If the Republicans lose, it's because I read what Jim Garrity put on X yesterday. Jim Garrity from National Review.
0: Mm.
1: The president and his administration is laser-focused on everything except affordability. And if the Republicans lose, they lose because they've ignored it.
0: Yeah,
1: end of story.
0: That'll be the reason.
1: The only weakness Republicans have right now is affordability, and they don't seem to care.
0: Yep.
1: And it is absolutely amazing to me that there seems to be no concern about it whatsoever. You cannot talk your way by bringing up any successes elsewhere at all about affordability. And the lesson is Biden.
0: Yeah. Yeah.
1: He lost because of the border, affordability.
0: Yep.
1: That's prices.
0: Yep.
1: And also the radical transgender movement, which became, the women's issue of 2024.
0: Mm-hmm.
1: But every one of those were on the side, you know, where the public voted against that was for Republicans, because
0: yeah.
1: Republicans were saying we'll solve all of those problems.
0: Right.
1: The number one important thing that affects people the most, affordability. And the Republicans don't seem to care, and this administration doesn't seem to care at all. They talk a good game, but nothing. And I'm not talking just about gas prices.
0: Well,
1: I'm talking about everything across the board. I want to read this here. Here it is. David wrote us yesterday when we were talking about it. Gas prices are too high, but I'm not going to sell our beautiful country for $1.69. I'm not going to change my vote.
0: Right.
1: It's not about you, David, and it's not about me. As I said, my major thing, whether they're weak Republicans or strong Republicans, they're not insane Democrats. That's yeah. All I care is that Democrats don't win.
0: Right.
1: And doesn't matter how you think, David. Doesn't matter how I think. It's understanding the public at large. Remember, you said it. I'll never forget because you made a big deal out of it after the 2016 election, why he won, about the Wall Street Journal article that went to Harlem. And said to people that actually voted for Hillary at that time, why did Trump win? Trump won because he talked about issues that affect us here at home. Hillary's talking about everything else, except what affects us here at home. And now Republicans are making the exact same mistake. Mm. The only thing that Republicans have is competence in other areas that they have done in things like deregulation and everything else. But you can, if the president succeeds in getting a deal with Iran in the Middle East, that will also be great. But still, the number one issue is the economy stupid, and we found that again back in 2024.
0: Well, and the problem here too is that if enough people, enough of the voting public, believe that Democrats are going to start handing out checks, which, by the way, it won't happen because they will not get a voting, they will not get a veto-proof majority. That's not going to happen. But it doesn't matter. If their perception is they'll do better with the economy, or if the perception is that I need to send a message to the GOP that they suck on the economy, just as punishment,
1: mm-hmm.
0: even if they believe, well, I probably won't get anything for a couple of years, but if I help give Democrats momentum, then and they get the White House in a couple of years and they have the House and the Senate, then they start writing checks again. When people are underwater, they don't care anything about the national. Nobody cares anything about the national debt, our audience not included. But the American people have given up on the national debt and have, in fact, I wonder if they ever cared about it. So in terms of writing checks, in terms of handing out free stuff, those free promises, whether they even come to fruition or not, the free promises will drive people, and they always have, in a bad economy. And it's hard to say bad economy right now because there are many things in the economy that are great. But if your own personal economy at home, your own budget is failing over and over again, and you're underwater, and you've got nowhere else to turn, you think about what people are doing on side gigs, everything they're doing to earn extra money, and wages aren't keeping up. And now inflation ticking up again. And we know what's driving this uptick in inflation, which is why we've got to, if you get back to the Iran thing, we've got to, this mission has to be completed for every reason. For number one, for the mission itself. And number two, politically, you want this to be done sooner than later so you can get the benefit of that. And again, I mentioned yesterday, it could be that by comparison, if the mission in Iran is completed to the point that oil comes back down, which means if energy prices are down, food prices will settle somewhat because the transportation of goods will also be cheaper. If the 150 days, which is up in July, on his current tariffs runs out and there's nothing else that he's going to throw at the courts or is going to be extended by that. By comparison, there may be some positive effect. I wouldn't count on that. Right now, as we've said all along, I used to say, run like you're 20 points behind. Run like you're 80 points behind.
1: Yeah.
0: And that's exactly what has to be done.
1: You can have all the cabinet meetings like he had publicly yesterday, and that's where I think Garrity had the comment, Jim Garrity from National Review. Mm-hmm. They're laser-focused on everything except affordability.
0: Yeah.
1: But we said this yesterday, and I agree with you. That's why I said if they lose, Republicans can still win because the Democrats are so bad.
0: Mm-hmm.
1: And in the polling, it has showed up to this point that even though the administration gets horrible marks on the economy, the people don't believe that the Democrats are the solution.
0: Right, right.
1: You know, so, again, you don't know. And I agree with you. If the war can end, and then even remember, as we said earlier, though, if we weren't in this war, prices might have moderated because, remember, the amount of tariffs went down drastically.
0: Right.
1: You know, yeah. They're probably raising, what, yeah. a third of what they were before mm-hmm, with Trump's mm-hmm. new tariffs. Mm-hmm. So that would have moderated, that might have moderated prices. And if we weren't in the Iran war, prices, the inflation numbers could be looking, you know, really, really good. But they're not going to come down. You know, that's the point. Gasoline will come down, and maybe there will be some products because of shipping that might come down a little bit.
0: Well, I think that's going to happen actually in a considerable way because of where diesel has been, diesel prices, which again is the shipment
1: through the roof.
0: Yeah, and so, but it depends on the level of the drop. You know, I know that's a Captain Obvious statement, but I don't know where diesel will settle after this. Gasoline may settle, but then again, if it happens in the middle of the summer, still in the heart of driving season, and I don't know what will happen again or how far of a drop the diesel prices would be in the event that we get the Strait of Hormuz settled, and we'll see where it goes. It's as it always is. I think the markets are kind of skittish. I think even with any kind of agreement, framework, whatever you want to call it, on the Strait of Hormuz, it's going to be slower. I think the markets are going to be a little timid in really dropping those prices in a dramatic way. I hope I'm wrong about that, but the point is, I don't think they'll trust an agreement. I think they'll believe that there's at any moment that chaos could ensue in the Strait of Hormuz. But
1: I will say, yesterday when they attacked that, they went after the Iranian ground control station that was about to launch another drone.
0: Yeah.
1: These actions were measured, purely defensive, and intended to maintain the ceasefire.
0: Yeah. Well, the Wall Street Journal, by the way, had a very interesting story yesterday about how the Chinese are buying oil secretly, and they've got this set of clandestine ships where they're actually running a line, filling these ships with oil, and selling them to China. Iran is still selling oil to China. I don't know the volume. I didn't get that far into the story. But that's a problem. And if that's not completely controlled and settled, you know, there's going to be a problem long term, I believe.
1: My chuckle was military action is intended to protect the ceasefire.
0: Yeah, that's exactly. We're going to war to protect the ceasefire. Yes.
1: We are Red Eye Radio.
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0: We are on our radio. He's Eric Carlin. I'm Gary McNamara. I tell you, though, it's going to be an interesting next 5 months. It really is.
1: No, it may be one of the most, well, I guess we say this every season.
0: Yeah, the new
1: season.
0: One always is.
1: Yeah. But the latest is always the most interesting because now there are so many factors that are involved here in determining, well, trying to grasp, guess, poll, determine what the American people are worried about and how that's going to drive votes. Again, pricing is going to be a big driver. But will it be outdone by the absurdity, the insanity of the left? Because the absurdity and insanity isn't just the libs of TikTok moments. It's about the threat, the existing threat of what has become the violent left justifying taking lives or attempting to take lives, coming after your children and control of your children. These are very serious issues, and that definitely will outweigh pricing with some people. It has to be enough, though.
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10: Hey, good morning, everybody. Ebola worries hit close to home, closing the curtain on scammers. Dolly does it again, and Jupiter shines bright in D.C. It's Thursday, May 28th. Welcome to this edition of Jed and JR. By the way, Jessica, we are glad to have you filling in.
11: Good morning.
10: It is so great to see Bram, day three. And JR, how are you, buddy?
12: I didn't think Bram would be back in.
11: I was about to say, you didn't scare him off. I'm surprised.
10: He's rested. He looks great.
12: Yeah.
11: He's getting into the groove of things.
12: Lady Vols begin playing the Women's Softball World Series, Tennessee and Texas this afternoon. Braves and Red Sox conclude their three-game series this afternoon at Fenway. Red Sox evening up the series with a shutout win last night. And you can now make your game day plans for the first three Tennessee football games of the season. Those stories in sports, traffic and weather this hour on the Talk Monster WGOW.
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13: All is quiet right now in Chattanooga and surrounding areas. Just be aware of foggy conditions in the area. I'm Jessica with Right Now Traffic.
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11: Hey, we're looking at a high of 85. We're certainly warming up here in the Tennessee Valley. And tomorrow, a high of 79, so slightly cooler. Both days, we do have a chance of rain. Right now, gosh, it feels great right now. I came in this morning. It was fantastic. Right now, it is 69 degrees on Moccasin Bend. 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
15: From Atlanta this morning, the CDC sent an urgent request to its workforce to recruit personnel to help screen passengers coming from Central Africa for any potential signs of Ebola. Those workers are needed at the airport.
16: The Atlanta airport is one of only three entry points right now where U.S. citizens coming in from Ebola-impacted area can fly into. JFK will start tomorrow.
15: A recent study completed by UT and the nonprofit Voices for a Safer Tennessee shows firearm injury and death are on the rise statewide. Firearm deaths have actually increased 60% over the last decade. In health news, tick bites are on the rise in Tennessee with emergency room visits up this season. Try to avoid wooded and brushy areas with high grass and leaf litter. Walk in the center of trails. From Nashville, a three-judge panel has dismissed a challenge to Tennessee's 2026 redistricting and election law changes, ruling in favor of state officials and leaving the new congressional map in place. In business headlines, Dolly does it again. Her business empire keeps growing, and now something entirely new. What about Dolly's Tennessean travel stop? It's set to open late next month in the town of Cornersville, which is in Marshall County. This will be themed around Dolly and will be a welcoming destination for families on road trips, truckers, and other drivers. It'll have a restaurant and cafe, a store, a main stage, along with a lounge and event space. The company's contract was terminated at the Chickamauga Lock, said it is now laying off more than 180 workers. The U.S. Army Corps of Engineers terminated that contract. No tax increase and a 2% across-the-board raise for county employees brings Hamilton County's budget to $1.1 billion. The mayor said the rising cost of health insurance again battered the budget, costing more than $6 million more than last year. Erlanger Health has broken ground on an expansion and renovation of Erlanger East Hospital on Gun Barrel Road, costing $122 million. A free healthcare clinic is coming to Winchester, Tennessee, June 6th and 7th, and it's sponsored by Remote Area Medical. The place to be, Franklin County High School. The clinic will provide dental, vision, and medical care all for free. No insurance is required. It's open to anyone. Doors open at 6 in the morning. That's Central Time. And help is on a first-come, first-served basis. In entertainment news, buy tickets directly from official venue websites or box offices. Well, that's the advice for people wanting to enjoy our city's theaters and concerts. Too many people are being ripped off by scammers with fake and overpriced ticket listings online. Venue operators across Chattanooga say third-party ticket websites are charging customers significantly more than official ticket prices. Hey, don't forget, if you can please help out this Saturday morning at 7 o'clock, be at the Chattanooga National Cemetery, where 50,000 American flags will be retired. The flags were put up last weekend for Memorial Day. Volunteers can park inside the cemetery. And finally, for the first time in 15 years, the Scripps National Spelling Bee has returned to the nation's capital, where almost 250 word wizards, including three from Tennessee, have been showing off their skills this week. Hey, congratulations to our Chattanooga representative. His name, Jupiter Morrow. He's 10 years old, a fourth grader at Woodmore Elementary School, and he won the regional spelling bee in Nashville, sponsored by the Tennessee Titans. We are really proud of you. And by the way, he'll be the first to tell you he just loves learning. More national and world news from ABC at the bottom of the hour.
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15: Look, I am so sorry. That microphone should have been off. Listen.
11: I thought you were aware that the mic was on.
15: Oh, right. I'm going to burp. I've never done that. I'm a professional. I've been doing this too long.
11: This is why we're in the 94th market, Jed.
15: Okay, are you thinking that I would burp during a newscast with my mic on? People, DeMarlin, I am so embarrassed. I'm sorry. Who else? This other person said, who just burped? I am so sorry. I know you have every right to come in here and lick at me like that, Jed. And I'm sorry. I didn't mean to. I mean, I thought my mic was off, so I had a little bit of gas rise to the top, and I let it out.
19: Can you silence that a little bit?
11: Graham was asking me very important questions.
19: I'm talking. I heard it live.
15: You heard it?
19: Yes, then I heard it on a 7-second delay. That's disgusting.
15: Oh, my God.
19: I don't want to hear your various gases, noises, bodily functions. I don't want to hear any of it. Live, on a delay, through the transmitter. I don't want to hear it in any way, shape, or form.
15: I know.
19: And you do it all the time.
15: Wait a minute. Jed, somebody just wrote, our great buddy from Washington State. During your newscast, someone was heard belching.
19: Yes.
15: It was me. Okay, you know who is very polite and would never do anything like this? Chuck Miller. 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Wow.
10: I am so... Wait, now I hear from Bubba.
19: Nice start to the show. Let me just tell you.
10: Great lead-in to Speedy's Belch Boy. I'm so sorry.
11: Okay, so we're going to add to the meme cabinet of Jed back there next to the coffee pot.
10: Oh, my gosh. JR, that is not... You know I'm the ultimate professional. I would never do that.
19: No, you're not.
10: Well...
19: No, you're not. So you're not the ultimate professional. As long as I live and breathe... As long as I live and breathe, you're not the ultimate professional. In fact, I would say not even close. You're not top 10 in the building. There's only 9 people that work here.
11: In my defense, I will say, Bram is asking me some great questions. He is being trained right now to fill this position on a regular. And all of a sudden, I was talking to him about the news. He was asking me how I did this. And all of a sudden, I hear the belch.
10: Yeah.
11: And I'm like... Jeff, wow. Are you serious?
10: I didn't know it was on. I'm.
19: See that red light?
10: I know.
19: Why do you think that light is red? Why do you think someone?
10: Because it's on.
19: Why do you think someone decided to put a red little light bulb in the on?
11: Beep beep.
19: And a white one in the off.
10: Guess
19: so. There's a difference. How many years?
10: I know.
19: Walter Cronkite School of Journalism.
10: I know.
19: We learned that early on. God. At Illinois State, the Harvard of the Midwest.
10: Hey, is Northern Illinois a good school?
19: No.
10: Okay. I have a friend whose son's going there.
19: Isn't that where
10: Benson went?
19: Yeah, exactly.
10: Oh, then it's a great school.
19: That tells you something right there. If he can get out, how low can the bar be? They teach belching on Mike at Northern.
10: I am just...
19: No, my little brother and little sister went to Northern.
10: It's good.
19: No.
10: Oh, all right.
19: They couldn't get into Illinois State. That's the only reason they went to Northern.
10: I got to ask Tom.
11: Uh-oh. We have a caller. Let's see what's going on.
10: Oh, God. All right. Take it. Well, to go ahead and get it live. Get it over with.
19: Oh, Lordy.
10: Hello, listener. Good morning to you. Hey. Yeah, thank you very much. What?
11: Sounded like Bubba.
10: We knew that would happen. Okay. Could you give your phone up for a week, JR?
19: I could a lot more than other people can. I can tell you that right now.
10: Yeah. If you could, let me know. Could you give your phone up for a week? Could
11: Absolutely.
10: You detox from your phone? No, you couldn't, Jessica.
11: I couldn't because I work on my phone. That's how I do my job.
10: Well.
11: I know that there's desktop versions, but if something happens or something needs to be shared and I'm not at a computer, I couldn't share it.
10: Hey, how was your trip with your mom to Nashville?
11: Oh my gosh, it was fantastic, Jed. So I will preface this by saying my dad passed away in August of 24. My mom had basically been a single mom while I was growing up because he was a truck driver.
10: Right.
11: You know, and he was just gone all the time, which was fine. That was our normal. But... Now that my dad's gone, my brother and I are moved out of the house, she's footloose and fancy free. So she was dragging me to line dancing at Luke Combs' place. We went to see Trace Adkins at the Ryman on Friday. She was so giggly. I have a video of her that I just absolutely love. It was perfectly timed.
10: Good. You got a great mom. She sounded very nice.
11: Absolutely. You called me while I was on the way up, and she was like, oh, my gosh, I got to talk to Jed Mescon.
19: Why did you call?
10: No, she called me to tell me about...
19: Whoa.
10: No.
19: Let low.
10: Jessica,
19: who called whom? Because you just said, and I'm trying to get the story straight, you said Jed called you.
10: Right.
19: Correct or incorrect?
10: Jessica?
11: Correct. However, okay. I called him first.
10: Right.
19: Okay.
11: And then he didn't answer, then he called me back while I was driving. All right. I called him while I was still here.
10: Yeah, it was good. Yes, I could get
19: up. Whoa. So, at work, she called you. She just said that. Call her a liar. Call her a liar. No, look at her and call her a liar.
10: I thought you were
19: call her a liar.
10: I thought you were calling me.
19: Look at her and call her a liar.
10: No, I'm not calling her a liar. But
19: what are you calling her then?
10: You called me from the car.
11: Did I?
10: Yes.
11: I thought I was still
19: Look at him and call him a liar then. Here's what we'll do. I'll do sports. You two try to get your story straight. See if either one of you through a period of time, can tell the truth about this illicit phone call.
15: Okay, here's JR.
19: Get your story. Who called who? What time? When we're on our way?
15: Oh, my God.
11: At some point, we both called each other, whether we were here or at home remains to be determined. Right. But my mother took me to a bar, and she was line dancing. I had a couple of drinks.
15: All right, listen to this. This is the day last year that Natalie overslept. Jed went to a funeral. Jennifer missed several alarms and was very late, and JR was all by himself 1 year ago today.
19: My question is, why does that person remember that?
15: God bless that person.
11: Facebook memories.
15: Here's JR.
19: Tennessee softball team begins play in the Women's World Series this afternoon in Oklahoma City. Lady Vols in Texas. It'll be the second game of the day. First pitch of that game set for around 2:30 Eastern time. Game one at 12 noon between Mississippi State and Texas Tech. Round one, double elimination. The Atlanta Braves gave up 15 hits to the Boston Red Sox last night. Red Sox shutting out Atlanta 8-0 to claim game two of that series. Bryce Elder had a rough outing, suffered the loss, giving up 5 earned runs and 9 hits in less than 4 innings of work. Final game of that series this afternoon at Fenway. Stanford won the NCAA women's golf title, winning the title match over Southern Cal. Knoxville has evened up their series with the Lookout Smokies with a 5-4 win last night. Game 3 tonight at 6:30. Game times have been set for Tennessee's first 3 football games of the season, all at home. Vols and Furman in Game 1, September 5th. That'll kick off at 3:30. Game 2 at home against Georgia Tech will start at 7. Game 3 against Kennesaw State begins at 7:45. Jed, you'll like this injury. This is a tough injury. A prospect for the Dodgers, Kendall George, injured a tendon playing Double-A for the Tulsa Drillers. He had just scored, just crossed home plate, and injured the tendon trying to avoid the bat dog, the dog that retrieves the bats used by the batter. And Carolina's taken a 3-1 lead in the Eastern Conference Final Series in the National Hockey League with Montreal. Hurricanes winning that last game last night by a 4-0 final score. 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
22: All is quiet right now in Chattanooga and surrounding areas. Just be aware of foggy conditions in the area. I'm Jessica with Right Now Traffic.
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0: Great Music 622. Just because you've signed up for Medicare doesn't mean you should stop asking questions and learning all you can about your coverage options. Hey, that's when the Medicare MISTI team encourages you to keep in touch. Just a year-round commitment to all of their clients who have put their health needs and trust into this company that this woman has built for more than 20 years. 50-plus employees. She's in 48 states. You know, questions like, finding out what drug companies Medicare is negotiating with for certain expensive brand name drugs. If you have a call, if you have a question, give her a call, please. She will never let you go through this Medicare maze alone. She's just like that. And it's not going to cost you a cent. The phone number, 777-5577. 777-5577. Medicare MISTI. They just do it right. This listener says it's time for Bubba to ask Jessica's mother out on a date.
1: Oh, my God.
2: No, thank you. She is happily in a relationship right now. It's kind of funny. I actually knew the guy before, like way before he met my mom.
0: Yeah, he is. Oh, God, that's the funniest thing ever. That picture of me burping.
2: I'm printing it out, and I'm putting it on our Jed Mescon meme wall.
0: That is funny.
1: Do you guys want to finish your story?
0: No. Well, she did call me with her mom from the road and said, you need to talk to, make sure you talk to Deanna about this issue. And I said, thank you. That's a great idea.
2: Correct.
0: This person says, those who could not get into University of Illinois went to Illinois State.
1: You know what? I am the poster child. Although I did not apply for the University of Illinois, you are correct. I could not have gotten in.
0: If Bubba can take Natalie out on a friendly date, why not one with your mom? Yeah, he did. Natalie had a phenomenal time.
2: I'm sure she did. You know, I actually heard about that, and I'm glad that, you know, they were able to go on a date.
1: Yeah, and she left, too, so think about that.
0: Yes, I could give my phone up for a week. I am 67 years old. When I retire, I will probably sling it out the car window. No. J.R.Y., when others are talking, is it okay for you to interrupt? Stop being an asshat. Wow.
1: I can't help it. I just can't help it. I don't interrupt. I try not to interrupt in mid-sentence. When they pause for a breath, I may jump in there to get a clarification.
0: You're right.
1: I don't want to. I don't want to hear two people talking at the same time. That's not good.
0: You're right.
2: Understood.
0: Construction now underway on the White House South Lawn for an octagon-shaped arena that will host what, JR? A UFC event next month.
1: Crazy.
0: The fight card is June 14th. Which is also President Trump's 80th birthday. It's all part of United States' 250th anniversary.
2: Why a UFC fight? Is he just into UFC?
1: Yes.
2: Oh, okay.
1: Yes.
0: Yeah.
2: Well, I mean, that's one way to celebrate a birthday. I will say, I'm turning 30 on Saturday, and I'm going to go see Journey in Knoxville for their final farewell tour. And I am ecstatic, but I'm not hosting them on my front lawn.
0: Well, play some journey then. Hey, Ukraine is kind of winning this war against Russia. They're using iron soldiers, remote controlled iron soldiers. Seems to be doing the trick,
1: like Star Wars kind of.
0: Yeah. JR, just want to let you know this. The American Cancer Society has updated their colorectal cancer screening. The new screening age suggestion is 45. Wow. It highlights the benefits of getting a colonoscopy. And you can
1: Why do you have to tell me? I've hit that mark long long time ago.
0: And you can also get a blood test now as another option who don't want to do the other tests. Wow.
2: Y'all have fun with that.
0: Yeah, you'll
2: be
0: there.
2: I'm going to enjoy being 30 and not have to worry about those.
0: Yeah, well, you got 15 years. It'll go by quickly. Don't you think that little happy box is going to be not knocking at your door?
1: Hopefully it will.
0: That's right. Hopefully it will. Hey, I talked to DeMarlin yesterday. What a nice guy.
1: When did that start?
0: He just called me. He wanted to get somebody on, and I love DeMarlin.
1: Oh, I do, too.
0: He's a good guy. JR, please keep interrupting. I love it. That guy is the asshat. That's me.
1: No. He was saying the text. I think he's saying the texter is the asshat.
0: Oh.
1: But, I mean, there's plenty of asshats to go around. It's not a problem.
0: The Dave Matthews Band is better than Journey. Just FYI. Here we go again.
1: To each his own.
0: Micro wrestling at the White House.
1: Is that the thing that Bubba went and...
0: He went to see it. It's, yes. Do a promo using your belch, highlighting the fact that this show is unpretentious. It's like you're in your own home. Great idea.
2: Well, that's what we want to do. You know, this is you inviting us into your home, into your car, whatever. So
1: if I invite you to my home, I'm not going to fart and belch and everything in front of you, for God's sake.
0: You know what? Our poor engineer, I've been bugging him, and now we've got two printers that are down.
2: No.
1: Yes.
2: What happened to the printer?
0: The one upstairs is not working. Ugh. And then that one, I tried to change the ink, the cartridge.
1: Now I know what happened.
0: No. It wouldn't fit. I thought the one upstairs would fit in there, but it's not.
1: Now I know what happened.
0: No. I didn't do anything. It's too big. The one upstairs is too big.
1: Now I know what happened.
0: So you got to print it to the sales computer, the sales copier.
1: That one was having issues too, so I had to go to the back.
0: Which one? The back? Oh, there's one back there? Wow.
1: Please don't mess with it. Just leave it alone. I shouldn't have told you that. I think I'm going to put a cover over it.
0: My wife's car is in the shop for 2 weeks, and I already have to have her in my car. Do I still have to have you three in my car as well?
2: Let's do it. It's a party.
0: Yeah, very nice. Hey, Bram's doing great. I think he's going to go solo on Monday. Right, Bram?
3: Yeah. That's the plan.
0: That's the plan. He's cool. I think he's going to be a great addition.
1: Yeah.
2: Fun fact, Bram and I went to high school together.
0: Really?
2: Yeah. Northwest Whitfield High. Woo.
0: Yeah, that was something about the what you said about Whitfield.
1: I don't know what you're talking about.
0: Okay.
2: Josh.
0: Can you burp jingle bells? No, but I knew of a girl who could burp the alphabet. It's unbelievable.
2: Good for her.
0: I mean, she is very proper, but she could burp the alphabet, and that is worth marrying.
2: And on that note.
1: Yeah, that's what I look for. I look for in a woman. Great start to the show. Great.
0: So sorry.

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1: ABC News, I'm Sherry Preston. Oil prices are up again this morning as rockets and drones fly in the Middle East. Kuwait says it had to fend off attacks. U.S. forces launching more strikes into Iranian territory, targeting attack drones and a launch site. A former magazine columnist who accused President Trump of sex assault is now under federal investigation. Sources tell ABC News E. Jean Carroll is facing a Department of Justice probe into whether she lied on the stand in her civil suit against the president. She was awarded a $5 million judgment. Nine people still unaccounted for after the rupture of a chemical tank in Washington state. Two have died. ABC's Melissa Adan in Longview, Washington.
2: The EPA is on the ground here. They're testing the air quality. They're testing the water quality. And so far, they haven't come up with any threats to the area, any threats to the community.
1: France today is moving to officially repeal a law that has been on the books for centuries. That law allows humans to be classified as property.

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1: President Trump calls corporate media fake news and the enemy of the people. Is he right? It's Brandon Lewis. According to recent surveys, only 3.4% of journalists are Republican. 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
6: Good Thursday morning, everybody. Today we have another chance of stormy weather. Another day. At least we're getting the rain, though. High today is going to be 85, low 69. Right now it is 69 degrees on Moxon Bend. 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

0: Here, a law firm where their mission statement can always be found in Proverbs 31:8. We're helping those who may not have the power to defend themselves. They help people in car wrecks, accidents like a slip and fall, or businesses and Social Security disability. A firm that has more followers on Facebook, where people are learning how to get what they deserve in a courtroom. The best. Warren and Griffin, thank you. Thank you for putting your trust in this show. 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You know the phone number, 265-HURT, 265-HURT.
1: So you know I wear a Fitbit, right?
0: Mm-hmm.
1: The Fitbit watch. It monitors everything, your heartbeat, this and that and the other. So I get a notification on my phone that goes, looks like you didn't have a good night's sleep last night. Shut up. Shut up.
0: Did you not?
1: I thought I did. But apparently I did. Apparently I didn't.
0: Oh, my gosh. See, I use the CPAP, baby. That's it.
1: Well, that's a different thing.
0: I know. But that goes to the doctor's office every night.
1: Really?
0: Yes. It monitors.
1: And what's he going to do? Uh-huh.
0: Well,
1: Jed, stop breathing. Okay.
0: No, for insurance purposes, it's are you using it or aren't you using it?
1: Yeah, really?
0: Pretty interesting.
1: Hmm.
0: All right. So let's try a prank phone call. All right. I want to explain this one. This is the frustrating way of dealing with one of those robocalls where they ask you to press one, say yes, press two. So I hope this works. Here it is.
2: Hello.
3: Hello. This is an automated call from Toyota. We're calling about your
4: 2012 Toyota Tundra.
3: We noticed your car warranty is expiring soon. Would you like to extend it? Please say
4: yes or no.
2: No.
3: Okay, got it. You said
4: yes.
2: No, I said no.
3: Okay, got it. You will see the charge on your Visa ending in the numbers.
2: No, I said no.
4: 3656.
2: No, no, no. Do not charge my card.
3: I'm operator. Sorry. I'm sorry.
2: Oh, help. Help. Help. Zero. Hello. No, do not charge my card.
3: I'm sorry.
2: I said no.
3: Okay, got it. The total amount for the extended warranty is
4: $1,468.42.
2: No, I did not charge anything.
3: I'm sorry.
2: On my card. No.
3: I'm sorry.
2: This is bullcrap. Put someone on the phone right now.
3: I'm sorry. I'm having trouble understanding you.
2: I said operator or assistance or whatever.
3: Okay.
2: Somebody.
3: Okay, got it. It sounds like you're also interested in purchasing
4: a new car.
2: No, I said talk to somebody.
3: I'm sorry. I'm having trouble understanding you.
2: Operator.
3: Would you like to speak to an operator?
2: Yes.
3: Okay, got it. Press zero for the operator.
2: Let me talk to someone.
3: You pressed
4: the number four.
2: I pressed zero.
3: If you'd like to speak with customer service, please press zero.
2: I already did that.
3: Okay, got it. If you'd like to extend your warranty for 5 more years, please say
4: yes or no.
2: No!
3: You said
4: yes.
2: No, no, no, no. No, I didn't. Put someone on the phone.
3: Okay, got it. It sounds like you want to talk to an operator.
2: Yeah, you think so?
3: I'm sorry, that function is not currently working. Is there anything else I can do for you?
2: Put someone on the phone!
3: Okay, got it. You said yes.
2: No, I didn't!
3: Thank you for your business, and would you please hold on the line to take a small survey?
2: Put someone on the phone!
3: You should yell less.
2: What the?
3: That's right. You've been yelling this entire conversation. It's quite loud.
2: What is this?
3: And now you're arguing with
4: a computer system.
3: You're stupid.
2: You're stupid!
4: No, you are stupid.
2: What is this?
3: This is a
4: prank phone call.
2: What the?
3: If you enjoyed it, please press
4: 1.
3: If you didn't like it,
4: tough.
3: But I should also tell you that it's a prank phone call. It's a joke.
2: What?
3: Your brother told me how pissed you'd be if you had to put more money into your car and he wanted me to prank you.
0: That's good. That's it.
2: Hello?
0: That was a good one. So I'm getting it back? Was that? Come on.
1: If it sucks,
5: I was laughing.
1: Press 1. If you never want to hear it again, press 2.
0: Oh, good.
1: If you want to hear Jed's belch again, press 3.
0: Come on, Jed. It's so obviously fake and scripted. A normal person would have hung up after 5 seconds. No, I don't think so. Not if you heard your card has been charged and they mentioned those last four numbers. No, you would have hung on there. Or you would have hung up.
1: Do you know me? I hang up on you.
0: That's for death. That was a good one. My ring does the same, JR. I get up and it tells me I had the most horrible sleep in the history of mankind, yet I feel better than I have in 15 years. Digital gaslighting is what it's called. Thank you.
5: I used to wear a Fitbit and an Apple Watch, but my issue would be that I would have to charge it whenever I went to bed, so it would never monitor.
0: I don't know. I need to get a Fitbit, maybe.
5: You have fun with that.
0: I would lose it.
5: Would it count how many times you belched in an hour?
0: That was just so wrong. I mean, Phyllis would be mortified.
1: The only wrong part was that people heard it. The microphone was on. You do it all the time.
0: Yeah.
1: All the time.
0: You hear me?
1: Yes.
5: And then seven seconds later, your
1: office is right across from mine. Yeah. I hear all your body functions going on. I hear some, smell some, see some.
0: Here's what happens. It's the xylitol because I like that grape gum. That's diet. That's it. It really messes with my stomach.
5: Then why do you chew it?
0: Because it messes with my stomach.
5: So you chew it because it messes with your stomach?
0: Absolutely.
1: Well, that's like saying, well, here's the problem, Jed. I eat a lot of salad, so I took a dump here on the table. No! I don't care what the input is. I care about the outgo.
0: You know who would have appreciated that? Loper. He would be here cheering me on.
1: Oh, no. You ought to have a burp off.
5: Or a sing-off.
0: Well, you're lucky, JR. He's not farting. Yeah, you're right. I went through the same thing.
1: No. Don't be so quick.
0: I went through the same thing yesterday. Oh, okay. Thank you, caller. I went through the same thing yesterday with Lowe's. Thank you. Man, you know what? I walk through those stores, those big box stores, and wish that I could do just stuff on my own. I wish I could put in a fan. I wish I could fix a toilet. I can't do nothing.
1: Polly and I went to one of her family reunion things, and we were at this house. It was incredible. The guy is in the process of building it, so it's not done. His tiki bar is worth more than my entire house.
0: He built it?
1: Yes. Does all himself. Like, oh my God. Spectacular view. Incredible view.
0: And what's he do for a living?
1: He's probably builds houses.
0: Oh my man. It's just God to be able to paint.
1: I can paint.
0: It's just
1: yeah. Einstein here wants to paint the table. He goes, how do you do, what that tape you get? What's it called?
0: Best, that blue tape?
1: Yeah, masking tape.
0: I just have a roll of it at my house, but I don't know what to do with it, but I love it.
1: You tape the part you don't want painted.
0: I know.
1: And it ain't that tough.
0: But I mean, this desk needs painting. It's horrible. Look how nice KZ106's desk is. It's
1: well, they're
0: beautiful.
1: Not in there farting and everything else, maybe. You peel the paint off.
0: Jed, there's plenty of information on YouTube. Watch all day. You'll be surprised how much help is out there. Oh, man, there's just no way.
1: Yeah, I can watch YouTube stuff till the cows come home. I'll just tell you.
0: Jed, don't listen to that critic. That was awesome. I laughed my ass hat off. What is ass hat? Is that... Okay.
1: It's what you think it is.
0: All right. Here's Jay. Oh, wait. Sterling. Can we take Sterling?
1: Sure, buddy.
5: Real quick.
0: Oh, my God. I love this guy. Hey, buddy.
6: Good morning, guys. How you doing?
0: I sent you a text. I'm happy to help you with your nonprofit. Anything you need, Sterling. You got it, buddy.
6: I appreciate you guys. I just called to say, Jed, YouTube has made everything to where I'm not afraid to try and tackle projects. I won't drop a transmission, but I can definitely put in a ceiling fan. They're not hard. I mean, and what's crazy is a lot of this home improvement stuff comes with a QR code and the instructions that takes you right to the video.
0: Yeah.
6: For that particular model that you bought. It's not hard.
0: Have you seen the new one, the new commercial for the insurance company where the guy put in the fountain and they turn the fountain on and it just squirts out all over?
6: Now,
1: I can't figure out the QR code. How to work that?
6: Well, he here's the thing. If you go about it like JR does, where you get down towards three quarters of the way of putting it together and you figure, I don't need these screws.
0: Yeah. That's what the guy said in the... That's what the guy said in the commercial. He goes, there's three screws I threw away. No big deal. But, man.
1: No, that squeaks.
6: Oh, God. You start to get convicted and realize that, hey, I'm a man. I don't need the instructions anymore. I'm about 90% of the way done. You know, so I can certainly see that happen. But I just wanted to encourage you because I was afraid to touch anything. But nowadays, 90% of what you pay a repair guy is labor. And I get it. They got families to feed too, but man, so sure. Do I. So I want to see if I can tackle it. Like right now, I'm dealing with a washing machine that's 16 years old, and it gets down to the spin and drain cycle and won't go through. So I'm YouTubing that, and I could have a faulty lid switch.
0: Yeah, that's
6: so
0: what
6: that's,
0: I was.
6: That's what it's saying.
0: Yeah, now that I do know about.
1: Really?
0: It is a faulty lid switch. Yeah.
1: I'm not messing with anything that has water or electricity. Let me just tell you.
0: Come on, what Jewish guy knows this crap?
6: You do unplug it. You know what I mean? First, before you start to work on it.
1: You're damn right.
6: Jed, with regards to your ceiling fan, you need to cut the breaker off. Don't just turn the off switch to the fan.
0: Listen, thank God.
1: Oh, yeah.
0: Let me just say this, Sterling. Thank God for non-Jewish neighbors. Thank God. They know how to fix anything. Anything.
6: Hey, listen. I had to look at it. Which one are you more afraid of, an invoice or a QR code with instructions? I'm more afraid of an invoice any day, guys. So
0: you are right. Love you, buddy.
6: I'll give you a call later on, Jed.
0: All right, buddy.
6: Bye-bye.
0: Take care. Here's JR.
1: 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Tennessee softball team begins playing the Women's World Series this afternoon in Oklahoma City. Lady Vols meeting Texas. It's actually game two today. First pitch on that game set for 2:30 Eastern time. Game one is at 12 noon between Mississippi State and Texas Tech. This is round one, double elimination. The Atlanta Braves give up 15 hits to the Boston Red Sox last night as the Red Sox shutting out Atlanta 8-0 to claim game two of that series. Bryce Elder, a rough outing, suffering the loss, giving up 5 earned runs and 9 hits in less than 4 innings of work. Final game of the series this afternoon at Fenway. Stanford won the NCAA women's golf title, winning that title match over Southern Cal. Knoxville's evened up their series with the Lookouts. Smokies with a 5-4 win last night. Game three of that series at 6:30 this evening. Carolina's taken a 3-1 lead in the Eastern Conference Final Series in the NHL. That series with Montreal. Hurricanes beating the Canadiens last night, shutting them out by a 4-0 final score. Are you or a spouse approaching Medicare age? 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
8: Right now, traffic.
9: All is quiet right now in Chattanooga and surrounding areas. Just be aware of foggy conditions in the area. I'm Jessica with Right Now Traffic.
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0: Great text. This listener goes, I always get excited. I think, oh boy, extra parts when there's like a few screws left over. Funny. Can Sterling put a vent fan in Jed's office and the switch can be in JR's office? That's funny. Okay. You know what? Okay, I love Dolly Parton. And I would love to get a license plate, Dolly Parton license plate, but this sounds really cheesy, this next thing that she's doing. It really does.
1: I thought you said it was the greatest thing ever. I heard the newscast. What does it say in the newscast?
0: I said, in business, Dolly does it again. Her business empire keeps growing. Now something entirely new. Dolly's Tennessean travel stop. Okay, it's themed around Dolly. Truckers, other drivers. It's going to have a restaurant, cafe, a store, a main stage, a lounge, and an event space. For what?
1: So it's a cross between a Pilot Flying J and a Bucky's?
0: Yeah, I mean, come on.
1: Where's it going to be?
0: The first one is going to be in Cornersville, which is in Marshall County. I had to look it up.
2: Where's
0: near
2: that,
0: near Murfreesboro.
2: Jed? Oh,
0: it's
2: okay.
0: Near Nashville. It's right in the middle of that area. But come on, a lounge? You know what's going to happen. This is going to be like you're stuck in Tiptonia in the Holiday Inn.
1: There's some good times there.
0: The guy's going to be having he'll be wearing a turtleneck with a cross or Jewish star hanging outside the turtleneck, wearing suspenders and a belt. It's going to be bad. It's going to be bad. Come on.
2: Well, that's an image that I needed this morning.
0: Yeah, we don't. That's okay. So somebody took a picture of the Erlanger Health. They had the ground was broken yesterday.
1: Mm-hmm.
0: They took a picture. It's the funniest thing ever. It's like Mayor Womp is on the front.
1: Mm-hmm.
0: Fleischman is on the front. Mayor Womp is on his phone, mm-hmm. and Fleischman is asleep. I mean, they were so engaged.
1: Excited.
0: They were so engaged.
1: Could we have him fix the 6 printers you ruined?
0: I did not ruin a printer.
1: What did you do to the newsroom printer? Did you touch it? Did you open it? Did you open the hood?
0: Yes.
1: Did you get? Okay.
0: Yes.
1: And now it doesn't work. Do you think? Whoa. Here's the question.
0: What?
1: Do you think that's just coincidence that the printer worked? Yesterday, the printer worked.
0: Yeah.
1: The printer worked until you got your hands on it. Now you got your hands on it, and the printer doesn't work. Do you think that's just coincidence?
0: Okay. It won't print. I mean, it's very...
1: I know! But it did yesterday before you mess with it.
0: I used it this morning, and then I went upstairs thinking, oh, maybe this cartridge will go in there, and then it didn't fit. And then I stopped and put it back.
1: It didn't need a new cartridge.
0: Oh, yeah, it did. It's very light, isn't it, Jessica?
1: Well, now it doesn't work, so we don't know, but yesterday it was fine.
0: Isn't the log very, very hard to see?
2: Yes. Yeah.
0: It is.
2: I mean, it's not horrible. I can make it out, but it's not the usual.
1: It's not the usual now for sure because it does not work. It worked. You mess with it. It doesn't work now. What do you think happened in there? Your hands on it without a YouTube video, apparently.
0: Oh, my God. I can't believe I missed Jed burping on the air. Damn it. Just tuned in. It was loud,
1: too. Well, give him a thrill.
0: No, it was, I mean, it was.
2: We're about to go to a break.
0: It was really loud, and I apologize. I am so sorry. Sorry.
1: You don't apologize to me every day when you do that.
0: Don't.
1: Andy comes in here belching. Excuse me, I was talking. Andy comes in here belching. I hear your bodily functions all the time.
0: Okay, Andy has stomach issues. He's not well. Yeah, he's exempted.
1: Do you think I've never had to belch in my life? There are ways that you don't have to share that with the public.
0: I'm so sorry people heard that. I don't know what I'm going to do.
1: Are you going to apologize for ruining the printer, too? You go back there and march back there, young man, and talk to the engineer and get that printer fixed.
0: Oh, my God. I've kept him so busy.
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0: Ebola worries hit close to home, closing the curtain on scammers. Dolly does it again, and Jupiter shines bright in D.C. May 28th, it's Thursday. JR, love you. This edition of the Jed and JR Show. Hold on, I'll be right back.
1: How many times have I called an asshat so far today? 3, 4? Lady Vols begin playing the Women's Softball World Series this afternoon. It's Tennessee taking on Texas. Braves and Red Sox will conclude their 3-game series this afternoon at Fenway. Red Sox evening up the series, shutting out Atlanta last night. And you can now make your game day plans for the first 3 Tennessee football games of the season. 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
4: All is quiet right now in Chattanooga and surrounding areas. Just be aware of foggy conditions in the area. I'm Jessica with Right Now Traffic.
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4: Today we're looking at a high of 85 and a low of 69, and all day today it looks like we have a chance of another round of storms. Right now it is 69 degrees on Moxon Bend. 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
0: From Atlanta this morning, the CDC sent an urgent request to its workforce to recruit personnel to help screen passengers coming from Central Africa for any potential signs of Ebola. Those workers are needed at the airport.
6: The Atlanta airport is one of only 3 entry points right now where U.S. citizens coming in from Ebola-impacted area can fly into. JFK will start tomorrow.
0: A recent study completed by UT and the nonprofit Voices for a Safer Tennessee shows firearm injury and death are on the rise statewide. Firearm deaths have actually increased 60% over the last decade. In health news, tick bites are on the rise in Tennessee with emergency room visits up this season. Try to avoid wooded and brushy areas with high grass and leaf litter. Walk in the center of trails. From Nashville, a 3-judge panel has dismissed a challenge to Tennessee's 2026 redistricting and election law changes, ruling in favor of state officials and leaving the new congressional map in place. In business headlines, Dolly does it again. Her business empire keeps growing, and now something entirely new. What about Dolly's Tennessean travel stop? It's set to open late next month in the town of Cornersville, which is in Marshall County. This will be themed around Dolly and will be a welcoming destination for families on road trips, truckers, and other drivers. It'll have a restaurant and cafe, a store, a main stage, along with a lounge and event space. The company's contract was terminated at the Chickamauga Lock, said it is now laying off more than 180 workers. The U.S. Army Corps of Engineers terminated that contract. No tax increase and a 2% across-the-board raise for county employees brings Hamilton County's budget to $1.1 billion. The mayor said the rising cost of health insurance again battered the budget, costing more than $6 million more than last year. Erlanger Health has broken ground on an expansion and renovation of Erlanger East Hospital on Gun Barrel Road, costing $122 million. A free healthcare clinic is coming to Winchester, Tennessee, June 6th and 7th, and it's sponsored by Remote Area Medical. The place to be, Franklin County High School. The clinic will provide dental, vision, and medical care all for free. No insurance is required. It's open to anyone. Doors open at 6 in the morning. That's Central Time. And help is on a first-come, first-served basis. In entertainment news, buy tickets directly from official venue websites or box offices. Well, that's the advice for people wanting to enjoy our city's theaters and concerts. Too many people are being ripped off by scammers with fake and overpriced tickets ticket listings online. Venue operators across Chattanooga say third-party ticket websites are charging customers significantly more than official ticket prices. Hey, don't forget, if you can please help out this Saturday morning at 7 o'clock, be at the Chattanooga National Cemetery, where 50,000 American flags will be retired. The flags were put up last weekend for Memorial Day. Volunteers can park inside the cemetery. And finally, for the first time in 15 years, the Scripps National Spelling Bee has returned to the nation's capital, where almost 250 word wizards, including three from Tennessee, have been showing off their skills this week. Hey, congratulations to our Chattanooga representative. His name? Jupiter Morrow. He's 10 years old, a fourth grader at Woodmore Elementary School, and he won the regional spelling bee in Nashville, sponsored by the Tennessee Titans. We are really proud of you. And by the way, he'll be the first to tell you, he just loves learning. More national and world news from ABC at the bottom of the hour.
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0: love the Bee Gees?
1: I hate the Bee Gees.
0: Because I like them.
1: No.
0: You've never liked the Bee Gees?
1: Never one time. No, that's not true. When they went disco, then I was...
0: I like the one they're going across the bridge.
1: Yeah, they're
0: you know that one?
1: Yeah, that's great.
0: It's a good one.
1: Jive Talking?
0: Yeah. And the other one, Sadie.
1: Yeah, they're great.
0: It's good. There's only one Bee Gees still living. Sad, man. I think Barry is the only one.
2: You are correct.
0: Barry?
2: Barry is the only one. And there was actually a fake report that he had died, but that was not true.
0: Man.
2: Barry Gibb is still with us.
1: What's Michael doing right now?
0: Michael, our great engineer.
1: He's fixing the printer.
0: Yeah, he found a cartridge.
1: Because Jed goes, well, see, I took the cartridge from upstairs and tried to put it in this one. He goes, no, they're not compatible. Guess what? We found that out now.
0: I know. I was trying to help.
2: Jedward.
0: I was trying to help. He is a great hire. He's here at 7 o'clock in the morning. When's the last time you saw an engineer at a TV or radio station get in at 7 a.m.?
1: Well, I have seen it.
0: Only if there's an emergency.
1: Well, yeah.
0: Usually they're 10 o'clock, 10:30.
1: Well, I mean, with you working here early, I mean, that's an emergency every day, apparently, because he has to undo what you have done. Because you think you're an engineer. You think you're a salesperson. You think you're a sportscaster.
0: No, let me tell you.
1: We all have to undo what you have done.
0: Last Friday, you are so lucky that I was here because...
1: I count my blessings every day.
0: I'm the one that got us back on the air. I had to unplug a couple of things back in that control tower, whatever it is, and I did it. He says, okay, and he was very kind. He walked me through it. Jed, unplug the right cord.
1: I understand that. So next time you want to mess with that printer that I use every day, call him and FaceTime him. That works.
0: Not at 4 a.m. You think I text people that early?
1: Yes, I know you do. I absolutely know 100% you do.
0: See, it took me a while to realize that was waking people up. I mean, do you keep your phone on all night?
1: Yeah, but I'm not the normal person.
0: You hear that boom, boom?
1: See, here's what you have to understand about me.
0: Yes.
1: I don't care. I don't give a
0: damn.
1: Darn. Buddy. But a lot of people do.
0: You got to watch TNT. Boys doing the Bee Gees? Oh, boys doing, that's right, the Bee Gees. SNL, that was great when they did the Bee Gees on SNL.
1: That's fantastic.
0: All right, there's a lot to smile about these days thanks to Nougat Dentistry.
1: Name the things we need to smile about.
0: Let me just tell you. Okay, here's what happened.
2: Yeah. Jed's belching.
0: No, I went there. Incredible office. They sent me a thank you note as a new patient. They give you an introductory gift, the nicest thing.
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1: Yeah.
0: 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You got to meet him, man. He's a huge Mox fan. Big Mox fan. Sounds like it's time for another Jewish holiday, maybe an extended one.
1: Ooh.
0: Wow. You know, I
2: felt the ice off of that one.
0: Wow. That's just brutal. People are very, very mean. I wish there was a summertime Jewish holiday.
1: You'll come up with one.
0: No, that's not a...
1: No. You usually do.
0: It'll be the fall. It'll be Rosh Hashanah, Yom Kippur. I'll take those off. Oh, God, yeah. I hope it's not on a weekend. What a crappy way to spend a weekend.
1: Not just on TV. Did you see the Jill Biden interview yesterday?
0: No, but I heard about she thought he had a stroke.
1: During the debate, and that's what she said. She goes, I saw the debate, and I thought he was having a stroke. And I thought, when I heard that, I go, well, after the debate, both of them went hand in hand out campaigning in the war room and all that kind of stuff. I go, if you thought your husband was having a stroke, where seconds count? Let me make two or three campaign stops, and then I'll get him to the hospital. That's what I thought. I go, if you thought your spouse was having a stroke, wouldn't you say, the hell with the campaign? Let's keep the guy alive.
0: You know what? You are absolutely right.
1: I was just like, my God.
0: Wow.
1: If you really thought that. And she goes, that's the only time I've seen him like that. Before, after. I've never seen him like that before.
0: He goes, Jill, I think we need to go to the hell no. We got some campaigning to do.
1: Got to hand out some literature.
0: Come on. What is, man, Ebola? It's always something.
1: You know what?
0: It is, isn't it?
1: It is always something.
0: Man, that's a rough one. All right. Here's JR with a look at sports.
1: Thanks, buddy. Tennessee softball team beginning play in the Women's World Series this afternoon in Oklahoma City. Lady Vols and Texas today. That'll be game two of the afternoon. First pitch for the Tennessee-Texas game at 2:30. Game one at noon will match Mississippi State and Texas Tech. This is round one, double elimination. The Atlanta Braves gave up 15 hits to the Boston Red Sox last night. Red Sox shutting out Atlanta 8-0 to claim game two of that series. Bryce Elder, a rough outing, suffering that loss, giving up 5 earned runs and 9 hits in 3 1/3 innings. Final game of that series this afternoon. Braves and Red Sox today at Fenway. Stanford won the NCAA women's golf title, winning that title match easily, convincingly, over Southern Cal. Knoxville has evened up their series with the Lookout. Smokies 5-4 winners last night. Game three set for this evening at Erlanger Park. Game times have been set for Tennessee's first 3 football games of the season, all at home. Vols and Furman, game one, September 5th. That game will kick off at 3:30. Game two at home against Georgia Tech will start at 7. Game three against Kennesaw State begins at 7:45. Now, this is a tough injury. A prospect for the Dodgers is named Kendall George. Injured a tendon playing in AA for the Tulsa Drillers. He had just scored, just crossed home plate, and injured the tendon trying to avoid the bat dog. That's the dog that retrieves the bats used by the batters. Tried to sidestep the dog and injured a tendon in doing so. Carolina with a 3-1 lead in the Eastern Conference Final Series. National Hockey League playoffs with Montreal. Hurricanes winning last night by a 4-0 final score. Women, here's what we know. 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
4: All is quiet right now in Chattanooga and surrounding areas. Just be aware of foggy conditions in the area. I'm Jessica with Right Now Traffic.
5: 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Is he right? It's Brandon Lewis. According to recent surveys, only 3.4% of journalists are Republican. 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

0: Okay. It's serious. Tick bites are on the rise. Folks, be careful. Avoid wooded, brushy areas with high grass and walk, JR, in the center of the trail. Ticks are bad, man. Have you ever gotten one there?
1: Gotten one where? In the center of the trail? No. Yes. I haven't gotten one in the center of the trail.
0: Let me tell you, it ain't fun, man.
2: I was brushing my hair a couple of weeks ago, mm-hmm. and a tick fell out of my hair.
0: Mm-hmm. Well, we
2: CJ and I had just come back from inside, brushed my hair, and boom, there was a tick on my counter.
0: Yep.
2: So, of course, I had to run and check him over. Thankfully, we didn't have anything latch.
0: Yeah.
1: So you have a tick experience?
0: I've had, yeah, in the folds.
2: Did not need that image.
0: It was a little one.
1: You know, it was the happiest thing out there, the tick to get out of your folds. I guarantee you. I said, what the hell was I thinking?
0: Oh, man. You ever had a tick on you?
1: We just went over this.
0: You've never had a tick?
1: That I'm aware of.
0: Wow. I mean, because you're so white-skinned.
1: It could be it.
0: Hey, Bill. Is that our friend?
1: The tick was blinded.
0: Blind. Hey, Bill. Good morning.
3: Good morning. Hey, JR, I hear you're going to create a rock group called the Cartridge Family.
0: JR? The car?
1: No.
0: How are you, buddy?
1: You heard wrong.
3: I'm doing okay. Hey, you could get a Shirley Jones out of retirement. She may be 92, but I think she still has some talent left in her.
0: How come you don't have a poster of Shirley Jones up in your...
1: I would have one from Oklahoma or Music Man.
0: She was beautiful.
1: She was smoking.
0: Man.
3: She still is beautiful for her age.
0: 92.
3: If I ever wanted to be in a movie, I hope I can be in a movie. If I would like to have the passionate love scene with her. Of course, I'm 72 and she's 92.
1: You know,
0: man,
1: what? That's an image. I don't want, I'd rather talk about the ticks and Jed's skin falls than talk
0: God.
1: About
0: This is nursing home talk, Bill. Come on. Come on, Bill, it's 7:25.
3: Hey, guys.
0: What?
3: Love should always come from the heart, not a person's birth certificate.
0: Yeah, okay, yeah. Oh, my God. Bill wants to make out with 92-year-old Shirley Jones. Wow. Bill.
1: I could have gone the rest of my life without knowing that.
0: Oh, man. What's the woman who used to swim all the time? I'm sure you want to wear one of those bathing caps, too. Who was her name? The one that did
1: all the movies. Yeah, yeah,
0: yeah, yeah. The movies. Esther Williams.
1: Yeah, thank you.
3: Williams.
0: All right.
3: Well, she's deceased. I would love to dream of having a love scene with Julie Andrews. And Shirley Jones is older than her.
0: Yeah. All right.
3: She's 90 years old. She'll be 91 pretty soon.
1: Stop right now. Stop. Please stop. Okay.
2: All right. Anyway, so what's happening in Chattanooga this morning?
0: Hey, Bill, it's good to hear from you, man.
3: Bye-bye.
0: All right. Wow. Okay, Bill hit a low point today.
1: I'd rather hear about this is garbage day for Bill. And I'd rather hear about what old movies he's watching, not what old women he's fascinated about. Good Lord.
0: Oh, Julie, I mean, Shirley Jones, no one wears a Depend like you.
1: Oh, my God.
2: I don't need to hear this.
0: I mean, that's what he's saying. Oh, my gosh, poor Bill.
2: I didn't need to hear it a second time.
0: Somebody said, wow, that went off the rails.
1: Wow, you ain't lying.
0: Oh, wow.
2: Lord, I always get an education on different things whenever I work mornings with you guys.
0: Man, listen.
2: Especially Jed's burping.
0: That was an accident. It happened at 6:01, and I didn't mean for that to happen. Bill started his day with a shot of whiskey in 10 minutes. Oh, gosh.
2: We're not going to read that one on air.
0: No, poor Bill. Bill is a lonely man. But he's got us. He's got us, JR.
2: Which is why I hear from him every morning that I work.
0: Yeah.
2: And he always says, hey, Jessica.
0: He's very,
2: hey, Bill.
0: He's very, very nice man.
1: That Surrey with a fringe on top has taken on a whole new meaning, brother.
0: Wow. We started off with tick bites. But here's some more good texts from the Warren and Griffin text.
1: Oh, my God.
0: Bring Bill back. I'm in my 60s, about to be anyway, and I'm going to start thinking about some of these older ladies. That's great.
2: Shirley Jones and Julie Andrews.
0: That's like the makeout scene from Woody Harrelson bowling movie. I didn't see that one.
1: Kingpin, is that what it was?
0: I guess. Yeah. Are Bill and JR the same age, but Bill sounds 25 years older?
1: I'm 71.
0: Yeah, he's 72. He's been retired for like 20 years.
1: That's the difference.
0: Wow. You ever run into those people who have been retired for like 20 years?
1: Yes.
0: What?
1: Her name's Shirley Jones. She's been...
0: Man. Now, I did love David Cassidy. Her son. He was very talented.
1: It wasn't her real son.
0: Oh, was it a stepson?
1: It was just a show, right?
0: No.
1: They were really related?
0: Yes.
1: So Bill could be in the whole family in there?
0: No, I think that was her son. So anybody? Yeah, somebody will know.
1: Hmm.
0: Yeah. Man, he had a rough life.
1: Yeah, right.
0: He did.
1: Mm-hmm.
0: Shirley Jones and David Cassidy, mother-son duo. Yeah.
1: Huh.
0: Real life. Shirley Jones married Jack Cassidy, becoming the stepmother of David.
1: Huh.
0: At the age of 6. Wow. Very interesting.
1: That's great.
0: Good morning. There's two reasons that every time certain people come on your radio show, I cut it off. One is Bill, and the other is Nature Boy. For some reason, I just cannot listen. Oh, my gosh.
1: Well, yeah. And other people say that Jed is one of the reasons.
0: Another reason. I love Nature Boy, and he thanked us again for his gift card that we sent him for his birthday. Nature Boy, you're fine. And Bill, you're fine. Just today was... Interesting.
1: Yes, we're going to get Nature Boy's love life coming up soon. I can't wait.
0: Man.
1: Or various places ticks have been on their body. Oh, yeah. The fun never ends.
0: Do we have fewer viewer listeners in the summertime?
1: Probably, because people get out of their basic routine. So many people, listen, taking kids to school or whatever. So, yeah.
2: People are listening while taking their kids to school?
0: Oh.
1: Yes. Yes, they are.
0: Oh, yeah.
1: Yes, they are.
2: They want to subject their kids to this?
1: Yes, they do.
0: You know, Earl had surgery, back surgery, Center for Sports Medicine. I hope, and he's doing well. He's doing much better. He's on pain medication, so he's thinking of Shirley Jones right now.
2: Feel better, Earl.
1: And Shirley.

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1: ABC News, I'm Sherry Preston. The U.S. military this morning is calling it an egregious ceasefire violation. Missiles intercepted by Kuwait, launched by Iran. Worries about the state of the ceasefire sending oil prices up again in early morning trading. Sources tell ABC News the Justice Department is now investigating E. Jean Carroll, the woman who accused President Trump of sexual assault and won a $5 million civil judgment against him. Here's ABC's Alex Mallon.
2: It's unclear what precedent there is for the Justice Department getting involved in a civil deposition that does not relate in any way to a statement that's related to federal law enforcement. Again, the Justice Department was in no way at any point involved in this lawsuit that was brought by E. Jean Carroll until President Trump sought to have the case dismissed.
1: Nine people are still unaccounted for and presumed dead after the rupture of a chemical tank in Washington state. Two people are confirmed dead. This is ABC News.
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4: We are still looking good on Chattanooga interstates and roadways this morning. 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Just be sure to check your traffic app before you head out this morning. I'm Jessica with Right Now Traffic.
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5: Today's high is 84 with a low of 69. And all day today, we're going to see a chance of thunderstorms. Tomorrow, it's a high of 82. Right now, it is 71 degrees on Moccasin Bend. 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
8: Man, each month, she's got to be one of our favorite guests. We know she is one of our favorites on the campus of UTC. The question this morning, is AI helping or hurting mental health care? A lot of health systems and therapists have been using AI to manage mental health treatments, raising a lot of concerns. This new technology could put a lot of people out of work. Our great friend, UTC Dr. Elizabeth O'Brien, heads up the school's behavioral health care training program. You know, that interaction is just invaluable when it comes to mental health care. Dr. O'Brien, I don't see, you know, this is not good.
9: Well, I think we have to be very mindful about the integration of AI. You're absolutely right. And we're looking at this in our culture across the spectrum, right? There's a lot of excitement around AI and what it can do, but there's also a lot of legitimate concerns that can happen with AI. So oftentimes we'll hear about things like young people or individuals interacting with a chatbot, and the chatbot has hallucinations, or it will give them

0: the advice to do some pretty terrible things, including, maybe you should consider suicide, for example. So there can really be some very scary things that can happen with AI. You know, the other side of that coin is, as mental health professionals, what we're looking at as well is, are there ways that we can harness this technology so that it can be an adjacent part of care? So, for example, if you're coming to me and we're doing counseling, but we can utilize a chatbot, for example, to help coach you to engage in some healthy behaviors outside of the counseling session, that can actually be really good reinforcement. So it isn't that the technology is all good or all bad. It's that we have to really be careful about how we're harnessing it and using it.
1: I think, when you mentioned about suicide and other mental health concerns, I think I have a feeling courts are going to be filled up with these cases in the future.
0: Absolutely.
1: If not already.
0: I think we're already seeing that, which is a concern. I was recently at a conference and individuals were talking about, I do a lot of work with rural mental health care, and the concerns around rural mental health care is oftentimes individuals can't get into a therapist. And this is true no matter where you're at. There's a mental health provider shortage in our country. And so for individuals who can't get to see a therapist, sometimes they will interact with a chatbot in order to get some form of care. And so, the idea being some is better than none. And that is both heartening and very concerning. People are aware that they need care, but at the same time, they're not finding humans to interact with or quickly enough. And so they're turning to this technology for help.
1: That's why.
0: And so again, we have.
1: So go ahead. No, you go ahead. Sorry, I didn't mean to interrupt. Go ahead.
0: Well, no, and I think that that's why we have to be very thoughtful about, what is being tailored for people to get help. So, for example, there are some chatbots that, are more helpful than others, as opposed to just getting into ChatGPT and asking ChatGPT questions, for example, and getting feedback. Does that make sense?
1: Yes, and I think it's just incredible what UTC's College of Nursing is doing, is now offering the nurse practitioner for mental health, which is brilliant.
0: Yes, absolutely. Having worked in mental health in this area, working at some of the psychiatric hospitals and things like that, making sure that we have enough mental health providers and medical providers who can prescribe medications, that has been such a huge gap in care. And the providers in our area are wonderful, but there simply aren't enough of them. And we see that too with, our social work program, our counseling program, school psychology. We are graduating tons of students, but the need is so much greater than the students that we can graduate.
1: Do you see a lot of students who come to see the counseling center at UTC who have used those online counselors? How do you vet them? How do you know who you're talking to? What are the, credentials can be AI'd. Who knows?
0: Yeah, I think, part of the conversation is first opening the door, right? Because as a counselor, as a mental health professional, what I want to do is open the door so people talk about it. I never want to go in and, automatically sort of create a feeling of shame for people or tell them that they shouldn't be doing something. I want to hear what they're doing. And I think that's the part where we have to tread very lightly and carefully is, if people are engaging in some form of self-help or coping mechanism, no matter what it is, people sometimes will use unhealthy coping mechanisms, and that can be binge watching TV to escape. It can be drugs or alcohol. As a counselor, what I want is for people to talk to me. I want to create a safe space so people will tell me what they are doing. And then we can work through kind of the pros and cons of those to see if those are the healthiest behaviors. And the same holds true for utilizing AI.
1: Yeah. This person says people have got to keep talking to people. That's right. I think we're losing that ability.
0: Absolutely.
1: I see it when I walk into the gym. Nobody talks. Nobody says a word.
0: Well, We're all attached to our cell phones at times. But, the other thing is I have a colleague, Dr. Kevin Doyle, who does research on this as well. And one of the things that we've seen in the early literature so far is that, people are aware of the fact that when they're utilizing these AI chatbots and other technologies, it's not real people. And the preference is to work with real people. However, if I'm in a pinch and I really need some support, utilizing these technologies can be something that I do. But ultimately, people respond better and they know that they want the response of a real human to their issues, not the technology. And I think that that's an important piece to remember, that so far the literature and the research is showing us this, but we also have to communicate that to people.
2: I work with real people. It's not all it's made up to be. I'll just tell you.
1: That's great, JR. That's good. Hey, are you seeing more and more, I mean, senior citizens that are just needing counseling? It's just, I mean, living, there's a lot of negatives about living longer. I mean, it's just so depressing sometimes.
0: Yeah, I think, you know, what our culture is struggling with right now is, like you said, human interaction. And so I think the loneliness epidemic that we see amongst all generations is profound. But, you know, the issue with individuals living longer and being older and being more isolated is something that we've dealt with for generations. And I think that that is something that continues to be an issue so long as we isolate ourselves and we don't interact amongst the generations. And I think that that's an important piece, too.
1: You know what? I wonder if there's ever a group setting, a group therapy session and assisted living places. I think that would be extremely powerful and beneficial.
0: I would agree with you. I think that there are those casual opportunities, like in a dining hall and things like that. But, too, we have to be mindful of the fact that sometimes folks will self-isolate, no matter what their age, for a variety of reasons. Some of that is simply being able to get out and the ability to walk to a particular area. And so making sure that these assisted living spaces and care facilities have individuals that are working there that'll get folks into these communal spaces so that they do have that time together. And it's like any other community, you know, you've got different personalities. So the reality is some people are not going to get along with others and that sort of thing. I mean, it's kind of like another version of being in a college dorm.
1: Yeah.
0: And so you really have to be mindful of those different personalities as well.
1: I think that would be so interesting, group therapy or just group conversation at a
2: get Bill and Shirley Jones there.
1: Oh my God,
2: go on forever.
1: Funny. Hey, Dr. O'Brien, are you taking any time off? I mean, are you going to do something for yourself this summer?
0: You know, I'll be honest with you. You guys are catching me about the third day back from a pretty long vacation that I just had. So you're getting the freshest version of me that you could possibly get right now.
1: Outstanding. Listen,
2: where'd you go?
1: Yeah.
0: Oh, we went to Spain and France. My husband wanted to see where his ancestors came from. And so we did a pilgrimage to see the towns that some of his ancestors came from. It was really wonderful.
1: Oh, cool. Spain is apparently beautiful, very clean. People love Spain.
0: Yeah, it was very nice. And I discovered a magical thing called a pincho, which is like a little before drinks and things like that. It's like a little hors d'oeuvre or snack that you have, and you go and you get them, and they're very nominally priced and delicious. And every little bar or pub has a different one. And so I ate my way through Spain, actually.
1: Good. Well deserved. We love having you on, Dr. O'Brien. And thank you again for everything. Whatever you help us with, you are a gift. Thank you.
0: Well, and again, thank you guys for being such good advocates for mental health care. I can't wait to talk soon.
1: Hey, so did your husband meet some of his long-lost relatives, and is he sorry he met them?
0: No, we did not meet any relatives, but we did see some people that looked eerily like him, so I guess maybe there's something there.
1: That's very cool. Thank you, Dr. O'Brien. All the best to you.
0: All right, take care, guys.
1: Here's JR.
2: 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First pitch on that game set for around 2:30 Eastern time this afternoon. Game one at noon between Mississippi State and Texas Tech. Round one, double elimination. Braves gave up 15 hits to the Boston Red Sox last night. Red Sox shutting out Atlanta 8-0 to claim game two of that series. Bryce Elder had a rough outing, suffered the loss, giving up 5 earned runs and 9 hits in 3 1/3 innings. Final game of the series this afternoon at Fenway. Stanford won the NCAA women's golf title, winning that title match over Southern Cal. Knoxville evened up their series with the Lookout. Smokies with a 5-4 win. Game three tonight, 6:30 at Erlanger Park. Game time set for Tennessee's first three games of the season. Vols and Furman, game one, that's September 5th, kickoff 3:30. Game two is at Georgia Tech, and that'll start at 7. Game three against Kennesaw State, that'll begin at 7:45. And Carolina's taken a 3-1 lead in the Eastern Conference Finals Series in the National Hockey League, knocking off Montreal last night by a 4-0 final score. 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
5: We're still looking good on Chattanooga interstates and roadways this morning. No red per the TDOT Smartway camera. Just be sure to check your traffic app before you head out this morning. I'm Jessica with Right Now Traffic.
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1: 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I like that, the new one about Take a Ride. It was good.
5: Good. I'm glad.
1: Yeah, because the other ones suck.
5: I'm glad to hear you
1: Thank
5: say
1: you.
5: That. 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
1: 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Thank you for being a part of our show and for allowing us to do these commercials. You know what? Families call these professionals true heroes, and we appreciate it very much. What did this one say? Let's see. This was a good one. It says, always talk about the loneliness epidemic, but never talk about the overstimulation epidemic. I think I'm overstimulated.
5: Oof.
1: I do. I fall.
5: That's an understatement.
1: I think I'm over. What is it? Maybe I just need to sit on a couch and you help me, JR.
2: Help you do what?
1: Let's just talk this over. What really?
2: Yeah.
1: What is overstimulation?
2: You get out there, and if I'm not there.
1: I am not sitting on that nasty-ass couch.
2: I've slept on that couch.
5: You've done it before, Jed.
1: Yeah, but that was by accident. Somebody pushed me.
5: BS. I came in one morning, and you were sitting on that couch playing on your phone.
1: Well, not playing. I don't see. I've never played on my phone. Phyllis does Candy Crush. I mean, that's that. She can play that for hours.
2: Really?
1: Do you play games on your phone?
2: I don't play video games anywhere.
1: I've never played anywhere. What about Wordle?
2: Well, I had a rash of that, but I took some pills and then it went away.
5: Oh Lord.
1: Yes. You play, you are always on your phone, Jessica.
5: I'm always on my phone because I work on my phone. Mm. Let's see here. How many games do I have on my phone?
1: Yeah, you got
5: none.
1: Yeah.
5: I have no games on my phone because I have Facebook, I have Canva, I have Adobe Express, I have Lightroom from Adobe, I have SharePoint, I have email, I have Facebook because I work on social all the time. I have TikTok. I have...
1: Oh, my God. All right. Forget it. So listen to this one. Yesterday, when I was out on my walk picking up trash, I was having a particularly rough morning, and I came across a bucket of flowers at a park. Oh, what a great idea. I have no idea who put out that bucket, but there were flowers, and it says, please take a flower.
2: Huh.
1: What a great idea. Does anybody know Denise Jefferson? You've got to call in. That is a fantastic story.
2: I thought that was Chico the Flower Man that did that.
1: Oh, man, remember him? Okay, so Denise Jefferson, you've got to call us and tell us. So somebody left a bucket of flowers and says, please take a flower and have a great day.
2: Aww.
1: No, that's really...
2: It warms my heart.
1: Of all the Facebook posts that I've read, like the one with Kevin Billingsley staring outside the window with a drink in his hand and going, oh, God, I'm so exhausted. I just need a break. This is a good one.
2: That's I thought that Kevin's picture was a commercial for Modelo or something like that.
1: Oh, my God.
2: Or Corona, where they
1: Do you know someone who's depressed? Oh, my God. He's going to call in at 8:50. We got
2: for what?
1: Because I want to talk about that picture on Facebook.
5: Well, guess who just walked in, Jed?
1: Dr. Robertson?
5: Dr. Robertson. He is sitting on our couch, and he's
2: the
5: ready to go.
2: The aforementioned couch that you talked about a
1: Let
2: moment ago.
1: Let me just tell you.
5: Yes.
1: One of the best of this county in this city. He's
5: you know,
1: great.
5: I'm
2: he
5: a product of...
2: He is the best school superintendent in this
5: county. I was talking.
2: County. There's no doubt.
5: I was talking, JR.
2: I know, but we're having a conversation, and you just jumped in. What's the name of the show?
1: Oh, my gosh.
2: What's the name of the show? What's the name of the show?
5: I'm not answering that.
2: Oh, okay.
1: Wow.
2: Okay.
1: All right. What were you saying?
5: Well, never mind. JR doesn't want to hear it, apparently.
1: Hey, where is...
2: Not really.
1: Where is Chris Blazek?
5: I haven't seen him text in this morning.
1: No, he hasn't texted in a long time. Miss that guy. Miss him. All right. That was a great overstimulation. Doesn't use any of that oil from the Strait of Hormuz. No.
5: The U.S. will invade it.
1: All right. What does it say? Oh, overstimulation, like being around too many people. Oh, so maybe I should just...
2: I don't think it's being around too many. It's having too much going on, right? You have Facebook going on and stuff going on.
1: That's why I get here
2: ruining
1: early.
2: The printer and all that kind of stuff.
1: Dr. Justin Robertson, if you have any questions, Hamilton County School Superintendent, voted best of the best. We agree.
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1: Good morning, everybody. Ebola worries hit close to home. Closing the curtain on scammers. Dolly does it again. And Jupiter shines bright in D.C. It's Thursday, May 28th. It's the Jed and JR Show. Hello, buddy. It's been a... That was a rough 2 hours. Started off with me burping by accident with the microphone on. And it's just... It's going to get better. It really is. I am so sorry that happened. I may need counseling.
2: That's lodged in my mind. And Bill with Shirley Jones.
1: Bill wanting to make love to Shirley Jones, who's 92.
2: Those are two things.
1: Wow. What a day.
2: You know, I'll never get these 2 hours back. These are 2 hours of my life that I will never get back.
5: These are 2 hours that are etched into my memory for all time.
1: You're right.
2: Lady Vols begin playing the Women's Softball World Series today. It's Tennessee and Texas. UT against UT later on this afternoon. Braves and Red Sox conclude their three-game series at Fenway today. And you can now make your game day plans for the first three Tennessee football games of the upcoming season. Those stories in sports, traffic and weather this hour on the Talk Monster, WGOW.
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5: We're still looking good on Chattanooga interstates and roadways this morning. No red per the TDOT Smartway camera. Just be sure to check your traffic app before you head out this morning. I'm Jessica with Right Now Traffic. Good Thursday morning, everybody. It felt good this morning. Let's see here. High today is going to be 84. Low today around 69. Right now it is 71 degrees on Moxon Bend. We should also have a chance of thunderstorms today.
12: From Atlanta.
1: Atlanta this morning, the CDC sent an urgent request to its workforce to recruit personnel to help screen passengers coming from Central Africa for any potential signs of Ebola. Those workers are needed at the airport.
12: The Atlanta airport is one of only three entry points right now where U.S. citizens coming in from Ebola-impacted area can fly into. JFK will start tomorrow.
1: A recent study completed by UT and the nonprofit Voices for a Safer Tennessee shows firearm injury and death are on the rise statewide. Firearm deaths have actually increased 60% over the last decade. In health news, tick bites are on the rise in Tennessee with emergency room visits up this season. Try to avoid wooded and brushy areas with high grass and leaf litter. Walk in the center of trails. From Nashville, a three-judge panel has dismissed a challenge to Tennessee's 2026 redistricting and election law changes, ruling in favor of state officials and leaving the new congressional map in place. In business headlines, Dolly does it again. Her business empire keeps growing and now something entirely new. What about Dolly's Tennessean travel stop? It's set to open late next month in the town of Cornersville, which is in Marshall County. This will be themed around Dolly and will be a welcoming destination for families on road trips, truckers, and other drivers. It'll have a restaurant and cafe, a store, a main stage, along with a lounge and event space. The company's contract was terminated at the Chickamauga Lock, said it is now laying off more than 180 workers. The U.S. Army Corps of Engineers terminated that contract. No tax increase and a 2% across-the-board raise for county employees brings Hamilton County's budget to $1.1 billion. The mayor said the rising cost of health insurance again battered the budget, costing more than $6 million more than last year. Erlanger Health has broken ground on an expansion and renovation of Erlanger East Hospital on Gun Barrel Road, costing $122 million. A free healthcare clinic is coming to Winchester, Tennessee, June 6th and 7th, and it's sponsored by Remote Area Medical. The place to be, Franklin County High School. The clinic will provide dental, vision, and medical care all for free. No insurance is required. It's open to anyone. Doors open at 6 in the morning. That's Central Time, and help is on a first-come, first-served basis. In entertainment news, buy tickets directly from official venue websites or box offices. Well, that's the advice for people wanting to enjoy our city's theaters and concerts. Too many people are being ripped off by scammers with fake and overpriced ticket listings online. Venue operators across Chattanooga say third-party ticket websites are charging customers significantly more than official ticket prices. Hey, don't forget, if you can please help out this Saturday morning at 7 o'clock, be at the Chattanooga National Cemetery, where 50,000 American flags will be retired. The flags were put up last weekend for Memorial Day. Volunteers can park inside the cemetery. And finally, for the first time in 15 years, the Scripps National Spelling Bee has returned to the nation's capital, where almost 250 word wizards, including three from Tennessee, have been showing off their skills this week. Hey, congratulations to our Chattanooga representative. His name, Jupiter Morrow. He's 10 years old, a fourth grader at Woodmore Elementary School, and he won the regional spelling bee in Nashville, sponsored by the Tennessee Titans. We are really proud of you. And by the way, he'll be the first to tell you he just loves learning. More national and world news from ABC at the bottom of the hour.
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0: All right. Good morning, everybody. Our show, very fortunate each month to welcome Hamilton County School Superintendent Dr. Justin Robertson, who always comes into the studio to answer our listeners' concerns. And by the way, it's worth repeating, before I forget, a well-deserved congratulations to Justin for being named the Southeast Tennessee Superintendent of the Year. And I'll be the first to tell anyone that JR and I are huge fans.
1: Don't speak for me.
0: Yes, you've always said that. We are so, every time you walk out, we go, what a great, great guy. I just want you to know that, Justin.
2: I didn't know how to take
0: Wait, hold on. Turn, you got his mic on? Can you go ahead, say it again.
3: I didn't know how to take the compliment from JR of the best in Hamilton County. It's like the one and only, right?
0: All right, here we go.
1: Well, that narrows the competition a little bit.
0: $705 million budget of the Hamilton County Commission, and headline, thanking the Board of Education for bringing a balanced budget. This was from several of the commissioners. Well done.
3: Yeah, we presented the budget to the County Commission yesterday. The board voted on it a week ago today, and it was 11-0 approval. And so I think the work that we did this spring, taking our time, getting started early, helped the process go much smoother. Say a big thank you to our CFO, Mary Ellen Hooten, and her team. They did tremendous. Ben Daugherty, the finance chair on the board, did a great job of pushing us and making sure that we were staying on track. And it went really well.
1: Real quickly, give me your involvement in the entire process. How does it start? Obviously,
3: we figure out some
1: logistical type of numbers and make it all work somehow.
3: I dumb it down for people. Mary Ellen is much more technical than I am. But from a dumbed down standpoint, I mean, we literally start in August thinking about next year's budget. Part of it is evaluating what we've got, making sure that if something's not working, that we're making adjustments. But we get updates almost every month from the state about a projected revenue of what we can expect to get in funding. We've got to pay attention every month to sales tax when that revenue comes in. And then every month we get revenue from property tax. And so we look at the trends there. And so we're projecting out over the year what we are bringing in compared to what was approved. This is what caused the issue last year, is that revenue was not coming in where we projected it. And so it's a long process. I will say the biggest piece of it is school-based funding, sending funding to schools for teachers, for their related arts positions, and helping principals make those decisions. That starts in January, and so they have a pretty long runway. But it really is looking at what we approved, what we projected, and is that actually being realized in the revenue that comes in?
0: I don't know. This person says, is that balanced after we took out a record bond issue for all that money?
3: Yeah, it's a really good question. So the bond issue is a separate pot of money. That's not part of our general purpose. So I would assume he's referring to the bond issue from 3 years ago, the $250 million that's going into school facilities, but that's a separate pot of money.
0: All right, you mentioned principals. So when principals are shuffled frequently, does this create uncertainty for staff,
3: students?
0: Yeah,
3: it certainly is challenging. I know that I got a little bit of pushback from a move that we made where a principal was at Snow Hill for 2 years, and there were some concerns from the faculty. What I always tell people is my job is to balance the needs of an individual school with the needs of the district, look at the strengths of the leadership pipeline that we have, and then make decisions about where the best fit is for the individual, for the individual schools, but then as the district as a whole. And
0: is that a committee that comes together that they bring up every principal?
3: Yeah, it's a really long process. I mean, there are multiple phases of interviews. And then the final phase is typically me and Zach Brown, our deputy superintendent, that will do a final interview and really think about best fits.
0: You mean, so a principal will come to you and say, I want to move schools, or how did
3: I hear you. So if you're coming through the pipeline, you're a sitting AP that wants to be a principal, that's where that long process. If you are
1: you go through the portal.
3: go through the portal. If you're an existing principal and a job comes open, you have to express interest in that job.
0: Interesting. So that's how the moves come about.
3: Yep.
0: Okay, I never knew that. From our text line yesterday, someone wanted to know why a lot of teachers leave the profession. Burnout, workload. I mean, I know you
3: Yeah, it's a lot of ways. It's the last 7 years since the pandemic, it's almost been the million-dollar question, right?
1: Everyone.
3: What I will say is we are seeing better numbers than what people think. Like people, you know, want to say like we're bleeding teachers. We're not bleeding teachers. We have a better retention rate than we've ever had overall. It was just over 90% for our first and second year teachers. It was 93%, which is way higher than where we were. To give context, 10 years ago, we were at like 84-85%. And so we're better than we were 10 years ago. I think what it is, number one, this generation of kids and professionals don't typically stay in the same job. Like,
1: sure.
3: I mean, I've been in education 25 years. Most people aren't staying in the same place or even in the same sector that long. And so you're seeing a lot of younger people that are going to different industries. I think that some of it definitely could be the day-to-day grind of teaching.
1: Sure.
3: It's hard. I mean, teaching is a hard profession. What we have tried to do is not only with wages improve, you know, the wages of our employees, but the working conditions also play into that. And so part of our goal to push more resources into schools was to improve those working conditions to make sure we have more bodies.
1: Is part of it just demographics, meaning the graying of America? Because I know several people are just retiring.
3: Yeah.
1: You know, is there a bulge in the age group that is facing retirement now?
3: I don't know that number off the top of my head. I do know this. I mean, HR pushed us, and we did a study of our compensation, and for a couple of different pay scales, we topped out at 25 years. So when you got 25 years, the only time you got a pay increase is if we got a percent increase. We extended it this year in this budget to 30 years, trying to get some of those.
1: Well, hang on.
0: So hang on.
3: That's right.
0: Well, all right. When you were at Signal Mountain High School, did you hug your daughter? Were you crying? Did you have to shake her hand she graduated?
3: I told multiple people. I was like, super proud of her, but I'm more proud. I didn't cry. I was able to give her a diploma. I don't have a weird face in the picture.
0: Did you have to shake every student's hand?
3: Yeah, we shake hands in most places. A couple of schools don't do that, but most of them, they do.
1: Do you get a picture? Everyone gets a picture with you?
3: Not with me. Not with me. The principal is the one that hands the diploma, but I was like, I might use a little bit of executive privilege here and give my daughter her diploma. That's one of the few perks of being
2: That's
3: a superintendent.
2: So sweet.
0: Yeah.
2: That is so sweet.
3: It was a neat experience.
0: She's a terrific young woman.
3: One of her friends that spend a ton of time at our house were like, we need a secret handshake.
1: Yeah.
3: And I was like, yeah, we'll do it, whatever. One of her friends, I won't say her last name, but Lily was like, and after we do it, we're going to chest bump. I was like, Lily, we can't.
0: No.
3: There's no way we can do that.
0: In the news this hour.
3: Of course she gets up there and does it and jumps up to chest bump me, and I kind of like step back. And then she puts it on some social media platform that everybody's making fun of me saying she knocked me over.
0: That's funny.
1: It's awesome.
0: You've got a great text. I work for Dr. Robertson as a teacher and coach. Same guy you hear on the air is the same guy who was my boss, a incredible leader.
3: Really kind.
0: That's very nice. So, the grade for the school system this year? We ask you that
3: school
0: every
3: school system. I would say the system itself. I would give us a B+. I think we did a lot of really good things. We still have areas that we've got to continue to improve and move forward. I pointed this out yesterday in the meeting. There was an article a couple of weeks ago about Tennessee being the 51st. In funding across the nation, and that is true. Like, I think we need to improve funding, but if you look at Tennessee's results over the years, we're in the top 25, which is, you know, 1.78 years ago we were 42nd or 43rd. So we've made a lot of progress. We've got to continue to move that progress. And we're above the state and a lot of categories. And so we've made strides, but we've got to continue to get better.
0: You know, when you see the reports that come out, like, I think Mississippi is doing an incredible job with reading.
3: They are.
0: Do you go and visit?
3: Well, they've got a blueprint, and Tennessee has followed in a lot of ways similar blueprint. I would say that one key piece that gets missed on our plan to Mississippi's plan, it's all about going back to the science of reading, phonics, phonemic awareness, word recognition, all those skills that we know you need. What Mississippi has done different is they've pushed that down into the prep programs. And so now teachers coming through four-year universities are having to get trained on how to teach reading, which is a significant step in preparing teachers, and Tennessee isn't quite there, but a lot of the other pieces we do have in place, and that's why you are seeing us make progress.
0: Hey, we got to wrap up, but when you were named the Southeast Tennant, was that a surprise?
3: Yeah.
0: And, what was that, a phone call, or did you get a text?
3: No.
0: Hey, way to go, Justin.
3: It was text and phone call, but I work with a lot of great superintendents around this area, and they often joke with me because their districts are a little bit smaller. I mean, Bradley County is probably the next biggest, but the job that superintendents do is really hard, and when you don't have a team around you, like you're asking me about finance, and I've got a CFO, we've got a budget director, and you're leading a small district as a superintendent, you're often the HR director, the CFO, your
0: janitor,
3: doing
0: everything.
3: And so coming from that group, it meant a lot. And the group that we have in the Southeast is exceptional.
0: Listen, congratulations. A great
3: Thank
0: year.
3: You.
0: Thank you for everything. And Dr. Robertson, we are so happy for your daughter. We wish her only the best.
3: Excited for it. Thank you.
0: All right. Take care. Here's JR.
1: Sports this morning. Tennessee softball team beginning playing the Women's College World Series this afternoon at softball. Lady Vols in Texas in game number 2 of the day. First pitch is set for 2:30. I checked on the Tennessee website. It'll be televised on the, quote, ESPN family of networks. Round 1, double elimination. Braves gave up 15 hits to the Boston Red Sox last night. Boston shutting out Atlanta 8-0. Final game of the series set for this afternoon. Knoxville's even up their series with the Lookouts. Smokies 5-4 winners. Game 3, 6:30 this evening. Carolina's taken a 3-1 lead in the Eastern Conference Finals Series in the National Hockey League. Carolina with a win over Montreal 4-0, the final score last night. 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
4: 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No red per the TDOT Smartway camera. Just be sure to check your traffic app before you head out this morning. I'm Jessica with Right Now Traffic.
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0: This listener writes, if the new tech school is successful, will we build a second one and where? It's a great question. I think it's going to be a big success. So, sorry we couldn't get that question on, but once again, we thank Dr. Robertson for coming on the show. Good guy. I think he'd be fun to go on a trip with. We'd have a good time. He's like a guy's guy.
1: Does that mean on our camping trip?
0: Yes.
1: He gets an invite?
0: Yes, JR and I are planning. Who else are we going to take? Austin Garrett would be fun.
1: Kevin
0: Billingsley would be fun. Earl. I got a lot of people.
2: Steve Ray for the barbecue.
0: Steve Ray would be fun. There's a lot of people. Dana. Sterling. Bubba.
1: Let's not go crazy now.
2: Bubba would provide the entertainment. Steve Ray would provide the food.
0: Yeah, they're great. Really fun.
2: Dr. Robertson would provide the education.
0: Yep.
1: Yeah, that's what I want.
0: What are you doing today? You get it?
1: No, I'm going with Nanya.
0: Oh, that's right. That's right. None of your business. That's right. You're going out to lunch with those guys.
1: Yeah,
0: why? I can't go today.
1: You say that every time we do it.
0: But I will go next time.
1: No.
0: I will. I am, because I enjoy it.
2: Basically, JR says, I'll believe it when I see it.
0: No. Yeah. Mike Dunn will be here at 9 o'clock. I wonder if he's going.
1: I think he probably is. And you are not, because?
0: I'm going out to lunch with two other people. I know, but this was done before Kevin came out.
1: So we lose? Our group loses?
0: Yeah. I'm sorry. I'm so sorry.
2: Dang it, Jed.
0: That was Travis. Remember? God, our friend Travis talks like Hank Hill. Love that man.
2: I love Travis. He's so funny. And he's so down to earth. And I just love that. I love that he's so incredibly intelligent.
0: He is a brilliant man. Speaking of brilliant men, look who just walked in, our general manager. Who I think a lot of, man.
1: I think a lot of them. I never thought brilliant, but.
3: Have you ever heard Jed ever not say somebody is fantastic?
1: I know. So that means everyone's really average. That's average.
0: Yeah. Oh, he's great. We love John.
1: John's guilty of that, too. Everything's great, fantastic. That means it's average, right? If everything is great, everything is awesome.
0: Listen, you know what? All this negativity, people are just so, it's just, you know, that positive feeling, it's good. It's good for me.
1: So is that belt at 6 o'clock in the morning, too, but I don't want to hear it all the time.
0: I'm so sorry.
2: I'm going to try to find the clip.
1: Oh, we could do it. We could.
2: On the skimmer?
1: We could go on the skimmer and get it.
0: Oh, Bubba says everybody but no Jeb on the camping trip.
2: As long as I have a flushable toilet, I will be okay.
1: Okay.
0: Jed, I talked to my aunt yesterday, and she said that back in the day, she would see you jogging around town with short shorts. She said,
1: yes,
0: you look like Richard Simmons.
1: There's no question about this, because you had those blue and white striped shorts, and you would run around here, and I'd be in my car, and I'd go, that's when I stopped believing, right then. That's when I stopped believing.
0: Well, listen, ain't nothing going to poke out, that's for sure.
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5: ABC News, I'm Sherry Preston. The U.S. military says an overnight attack by Iran targeting Kuwait is an egregious violation of the ceasefire in the Middle East. A federal judge has declined to block an executive order by President Trump that would limit mail-in voting. The judge says the suit was filed too early since the administration hasn't moved to implement that order yet. A Google engineer now accused of using insider information to make bets on a prediction market that won him over $1 million. ABC's Aaron Katursky.
6: Google says he may have had access to the confidential, non-public information as part of his job, but actually using it to place bets on a prediction market is against company policy, and they have put the employee on leave. He is also charged with commodities fraud and wire fraud and money laundering.
5: At least 16 girls have been killed in Kenya after a fire roared through a dorm at a boarding school. Dozens more students, at least 80, are hurt. This is ABC News.
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2: 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I'm Jessica with Right Now Traffic.
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5: Good morning, everybody. It is 73 degrees on Moxon Bend. 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The high today is going to be 84, low 69, and scattered showers everywhere else.
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5: We are still looking good on Chattanooga interstates and roadways this morning. 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Just be sure to check your traffic app before you head out this morning. I'm Jessica with Right Now Traffic.
3: 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I'm telling you, the guy is unbelievable. Okay, most Americans, about 70%, believe some interaction is possible between the living and the dead. So perhaps that's why ghost tours in Chattanooga seem to be a booming industry. I never knew this. Chattanooga is considered one of the most haunted in America. From Civil War ghosts to tales from the Reed House, that makes our next guest, Delilah Taylor, very happy. She owns Chattabooga Ghost Walk. How you doing, Del? It's great to have you on the show. Good morning.
8: Good morning. Can you hear me?
3: Yeah, we can hear you. So what is it? Is this year-round? It's not only during October, during Halloween, but you take people year-round, don't you?
8: Absolutely. Chattanooga has a very weird and

0: wanted history, and at any point you can experience ghosts, and that's why we do a ghost hunt through downtown area.
1: So what happens? So where does it start, and how long does the tour last, and some of the places that you visit?
0: Okay, well, some of the places, it's Wednesday, Friday, and Saturday nights, starting at 8:30 right there on Cherry Street. And we take people to the old courthouse, which is at Macaulay and Georgia Avenue. And that is one of the most haunted spots in all of Chattanooga.
1: Really?
0: Oh, yeah. During our weird history, there's only ever been two buildings on that entire block, and both of them were courthouses. The first one burnt down after the trial of Ed Johnson, and then they built the second one, which is still open today. They do like tags and titles and
1: things in
0: there. And the people in the tag office will tell you that at any point during the day, things will just suddenly fly across the room.
1: What? Oh, come on. Really?
0: Yes. And they actually named the spirit. They call him the old man.
1: All right. Obviously, the Reed House, everybody knows about that, that one haunted room at the Reed House. But, I mean, so the tours go all over the city. What, give us another location.
0: Another one is the church at the corner of Lookout and 3rd Street. And I say Chattanooga has a weird history. That one, actually, the minister that was there for decades is in the Rock and Roll Hall of Fame.
1: What?
0: Willie. Yes. Willie Kitchens Jr.
1: Oh, Willie Kitchens. Okay, right. The Impressions, of course.
0: Yes, The Impressions. He was the minister there, and he is in the Rock and Roll Hall of Fame. But long before that church was there, in the beginning of Chattanooga, there was a little cabin that was there, and it was used as the church, the community meeting place. That is one of the oldest locations in all of Chattanooga. And when the Civil War happened, of course, then it became a hospital for the Union soldiers. And on our tour, that is the most haunted, most pictures available of the ghost, the spirit that surrounds there. We gave him an old-fashioned name. We call him Clem. But there are hundreds of pictures of spots. It's like a neon green spot. It shows up on the sidewalk, on the brick, out in the sky, everywhere except for on any reflective surfaces like the windows and whatnot.
1: Hey, Delilah, do you give the tours?
0: I did for many years. Right now, my daughter is giving the tours. I still do them on occasion. But yeah, I dove deep into a lot of the Chattanooga history and things. So honestly, everywhere in the downtown, I like to describe it as a bowl. That bowl, the valley right there in downtown Chattanooga, every spot you step on, somebody died.
1: All right. This person, our good friend Bubba, who listens, he says, I have been on that tour that you had just talked about. He says it is outstanding. Bubba approves it. So good for you. That's a great thumbs up, Delilah.
0: Oh, thank you, Bubba.
1: Hey, listen, real quickly, tell us the story of the red, the Reed House ghost, and then tell us how to get in touch with Chattabooga.
0: All right. The Reed House ghost, I mean, that's a story that everyone knows. And there's multiple different versions of the story. I was born and raised here in Chattanooga. And the version of the story that I always got as a child was that this woman was a prostitute and she was having relations with a John, but he suddenly slit her throat to the point of almost beheading her and left her in the bathtub. But everybody knows that story. I love to tell the stories that many people don't know.
1: It's great.
0: Like the alligators that ate up everybody's pets, you know, their dogs and their kitties there at the fireman's fountain. The story of when Teddy Roosevelt sent the Secret Service to the old courthouse to arrest the sheriff and his people. And then they held a seance in the old courthouse after the Ed Johnson trial. Things like that. The things that most people would never, ever know.
1: Hey, Delilah, guess what? You got another text. That ghost tour she's talking about is absolutely great. Everyone needs to go check it out. You're getting some great texts, Delilah. So you're doing something right.
0: Thank you. Hey, I'm actually considering opening up a true crime tour. So
1: wow.
0: People that are texting in, please let me know if you would like to do a true crime tour.
1: All right. This one says Old Green Eyes is another one. 38th Street can be really scary, somebody said. And this one is, let's see, Pineville Road is haunted by the ghost of Robert T. and Parker, somebody said. Hey, Delilah, tell us how to get there to the website and how to book your tours. It's just a pleasure to have you on.
0: Oh, thank you. And you can go to the tour, Google it, yourtourtime.com.
1: Yourtourtime.com?
0: Yes.
1: They can't go to Chattabooga? Will it come up if you go to Chattabooga?
0: Yeah, they can Google Chattabooga, and yes, it will take them to the same spot.
1: All right, this one says yes for a true crime core. The ghost of Jed's long-lost hair probably haunts Chattanooga. People said yes to true crime, and that's good. Hey, Delilah, you did great. I met her at the Food City, JR.
2: Hi, you want to produce the show tomorrow?
1: Hey, Delilah, thank you.
0: Thank you for letting me come on. I appreciate it.
1: All right. I want
0: to share all the history.
1: I hope you get some. You got to meet our friend Jennifer Crutchfield. Do you know Jennifer? She would be fantastic tour guide for history.
2: She's done that.
1: Oh, she has?
2: Yeah.
1: All right. Here's JR with the Lickett Sports.
2: It is 8:46 right now. Customer comes first at Blackwell Automotive. 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If you want it to run well, take it to Blackwell. Tennessee softball team beginning play in the College World Series this afternoon in Oklahoma City. Lady Vols taking on Texas, actually game two today. First pitch for the Vols game. Lady Vols game is at 2:30 Eastern Time. Game one, 12 noon. That's Mississippi State and Texas Tech. Braves gave up 15 hits to the Red Sox last night. I see you smiling, Mike Dunn. Red Sox shutting out Atlanta 8-0, the final score to claim game two of that series. Final game this afternoon at Fenway. Stanford won the NCAA women's golf title, winning that title match over Southern Cal. Knoxville has evened up their series with the Lookouts. Smokies with a 5-4 win. Game three, 6:30 this evening at Erlanger Park. Game times have been set for Tennessee's first three football games of the season. Vols and Furman, game one, September 5th. That'll kick off at 3:30. Game two at Georgia Tech will start at 7. Game three against Kennesaw State will begin at 7:45. Carolina has taken a 3-1 lead in the Eastern Conference Final Series in the NHL playoffs, taking on Montreal Hurricanes, beating the Canadiens last night by a 4-0 final score. Women, we know you wear a lot of hats. 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
5: 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Thank you, Glenn.
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1: All right, we got to get right to it. 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
12: Morning.
1: Oh, gosh.
10: Jed, just another day of sucking for you.
1: Listen,
2: I thought it was a picture that went along with a pina colada song.
12: Was Kevin driving when he was taking the
1: pill? Oh, it is the funniest picture.
12: A cop in the house.
10: That was a dirty martini. Franklin, Tennessee, enjoying the weekend. Jed, can somebody get Jed a calendar? Jed, how often do we do the monthly meeting? It is the last Thursday of every month. 12 months in a year, 12 Thursdays of the last Thursday.
1: I know.
12: Except for Thanksgiving and Christmas.
1: All right, hold on.
2: No. You, Kevin, if you were here, we've had overbooks. We've had different calendar dates. People walking in going, hey, I'm ready for my interview. He goes, oh, that's tomorrow.
1: Okay.
2: It's been an interesting week. I'll just
1: and
2: tell
1: this
2: you.
1: Is
11: He's
1: from
11: still
1: Kevin.
11: Doing it.
1: We have not run this in weeks.
13: How much prep time does it take to saw?
1: Remember that one? That was the best one. Kevin, I would love to get that and just put it on a T-shirt with you. It's the best picture ever. You sitting there.
12: On your gravestone.
1: Window. Have you seen that picture of Kevin?
12: Actually, I think I did.
1: Oh, it's the best.
12: Because we're Facebook friends, too, so I see you occasionally. But he hasn't been posting much.
1: Hey, are you enjoying Miller's Ale House?
10: It's been great.
1: What's he
10: it's a great
1: say?
10: Staff and a great group of people, and I'm very fortunate. And it's been a great time. This is my third week, and so yeah, it's great. We're having a great time, and come see us over there in Hickson, and can't wait to see you guys soon.
12: We're coming.
10: I try to get JR to come over for Lil's. Was it Lil's graduation?
2: No, it was. It was career day. It was Lil's career day.
10: Oh, career day. Yeah. So, but he probably had reservations at Steve Ray's.
1: That is just the look at you with
2: I
1: your
2: got a lot of offers, I'm just telling you.
11: Jed, show me the picture.
1: It's the best. He's got that shirt on. He's
11: all right.
1: Looking out.
11: You
1: very
11: keep
1: pensive.
11: Turning the phone away. I can't see it. Oh.
1: Yeah, he's
11: nicely
1: great.
11: Done.
1: All right, buddy. Well, listen, you're going to come and visit us and sit in the studio.
10: Yeah, next week. Yeah, you were talking about next week. Would love to. And JR, can't wait to see you at the meeting today. We you and I will have a post meeting after the meeting.
2: Okay.
10: Yeah. And Mike, and you'll be there, right?
12: I'll be there, and Amy and I will see you on the first Saturday of June at Miller's.
10: Fantastic. And I have some special gift to give out to everyone at the meeting today.
12: Amy might actually join us today, too, if that's okay.
10: That would be
12: awesome. I know
10: awesome.
12: It's kind of the He-Man Women Haters Club,
1: hey,
12: or was.
1: Did you invite Bill Lockhart?
10: No, I don't have his phone number.
2: I'll do it.
1: We'll reach out to him.
10: Yeah, good Bill. Yeah, Jed, you got to give me some information, with this stuff. Okay?
12: I kind of wish we had scheduled it at Steve Arino's since they're going away the end of this
2: they're
12: week.
2: They're already gone.
12: They're already gone?
10: Yeah, they're gone.
12: Oh,
10: yeah.
12: I thought they were that's going May 31st.
2: Well, that's what they said, but I know people that went over there and doors are locked.
12: What a shame.
10: When you close the rest, you have to do it in the middle of the night. You just have to.
12: Kind of like the Cleveland Browns?
10: Yeah, or things will literally walk out of the building.
12: I understand.
1: Wow.
12: Jennifer had that issue when she ran that restaurant downtown.
1: Really?
12: Yeah.
1: Hey, right. You're going to love this next segment with Mike Dunn and Kayla Ballinger, who is a
10: I love her. I met her one day when I was in the studio. What? She's awesome.
1: She is.
11: Mash Trivia.
10: And,
11: yes.
10: And she destroyed me at Mash Trivia. And I thought I was really
14: She destroys
10: good.
14: Everyone at Mash Trivia.
10: Oh, she killed me.
1: Yeah, and her husband was on because he's a, he's an expert when it comes to trivia about the Titanic and Superman. Is that correct?
14: He's huge on Superman.
1: Yeah.
10: He actually looks like him when he gets his hair slicked back.
1: All right. Hey, Kevin, we're glad you're back, buddy. You are a loved man.
10: Yeah, I tell you, I'm so happy to be back. If you don't like living in Chattanooga, go somewhere for 3 months and then come back. I promise you'll love it.
2: Yeah, he loves you. Not enough to skip lunch with someone else to be with us today.
1: All right, I'll be there. I will never miss again. I promise you.
2: Remember this day?
14: Do we have that on tape?
11: I'll believe it when I say it. It's okay. On the skimmer.
14: You save that one and just play it because JR will use that extensively in the months to come.
1: Okay. Kevin, have you ever, when you were in television or radio, I mean, it was horrible this morning, but I didn't realize my mic was on.
14: Ooh, what
1: it was the loudest. No, it was the loudest.
14: The
1: belch
14: you were talking
1: about? I didn't know.
2: Yes.
1: Has that ever happened, Kevin, to you? I know you're a professional.
10: I'm sure it has because I worked at Channel 12 for so long.
1: That's a great one. Kevin, all the best to you, buddy.
10: All right. See you guys later this afternoon.
14: All right. See you soon.
1: All right. So give us a hint of what's coming up. Mike Dunn.
14: We're going to talk to Kayla Ballinger, who recently went west and is going to talk about her adventures at not only a dude ranch, if I understand correctly, but also the fact, all right, that this is where a lot of movies and TV shows were filmed. Huh. Westerns.
1: Huh. Outstanding.
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1: Good morning, everybody. Ebola worries hit close to home, closing the curtain on scammers. Dolly does it again, and Jupiter shines bright in D.C., It's May 28th, Thursday. 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
2: Lady Vols playing the Women's Softball World Series starting today. 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And you can now make your game day plans for Tennessee's first three football games of the season. 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
11: Happy rainy Thursday. Today's high is going to be 84. The low is going to be 69 degrees. Tomorrow, about the same. About the same weather as well, with 82 degrees. Right now, it is 74 degrees on Moxon Bend. 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
1: From Atlanta this morning, the CDC sent an urgent request to its workforce to recruit personnel to help screen passengers coming from Central Africa for any potential signs of Ebola. Those workers are needed at the airport.
16: The Atlanta airport is one of only three entry points right now where U.S. citizens coming in from Ebola-impacted area can fly into. JFK will start tomorrow.
1: A recent study completed by UT and the nonprofit Voices for a Safer Tennessee shows firearm injury and death are on the rise statewide. Firearm deaths have actually increased 60% over the last decade. In health news, tick bites are on the rise in Tennessee with emergency room visits up this season. Try to avoid wooded and brushy areas with high grass and leaf litter. Walk in the center of trails. From Nashville, a three-judge panel has dismissed a challenge to Tennessee's 2026 redistricting and election law changes, ruling in favor of state officials and leaving the new congressional map in place. In business headlines, Dolly does it again. Her business empire keeps growing and now something entirely new. What about Dolly's Tennessean Travel Stop. It's set to open late next month in the town of Cornersville, which is in Marshall County. This will be themed around Dolly and will be a welcoming destination for families on road trips, truckers, and other drivers. It'll have a restaurant and cafe, a store, a main stage, along with a lounge and event space. The company's contract was terminated at the Chickamauga Lock, said it is now laying off more than 180 workers. The U.S. Army Corps of Engineers terminated that contract. No tax increase and a 2% across-the-board raise for county employees brings Hamilton County's budget to $1.1 billion. The mayor said the rising cost of health insurance again battered the budget, costing more than $6 million more than last year. Erlanger Health has broken ground on an expansion and renovation of Erlanger East Hospital on Gun Barrel Road, costing $122 million. A free healthcare clinic is coming to Winchester, Tennessee, June 6th and 7th, and it's sponsored by Remote Area Medical. The place to be, Franklin County High School. The clinic will provide dental, vision, and medical care all for free. No insurance is required. It's open to anyone. Doors open at 6 in the morning. That's Central Time. And help is on a first-come, first-served basis. In entertainment news, buy tickets directly from official venue websites or box offices. Well, that's the advice for people wanting to enjoy our city's theaters and concerts. Too many people are being ripped off by scammers with fake and overpriced ticket listings online. Venue operators across Chattanooga say third-party ticket websites are charging customers significantly more than official ticket prices. Hey, don't forget, if you can please help out this Saturday morning at 7 o'clock, be at the Chattanooga National Cemetery, where 50,000 American flags will be retired. The flags were put up last weekend for Memorial Day. Volunteers can park inside the cemetery. And finally, for the first time in 15 years, the Scripps National Spelling Bee has returned to the nation's capital, where almost 250 word wizards, including three from Tennessee, have been showing off their skills this week. Hey, congratulations to our Chattanooga representative. His name? Jupiter Morrow. He's 10 years old, a fourth grader at Woodmore Elementary School, and he won the regional spelling bee in Nashville, sponsored by the Tennessee Titans. We are really proud of you. And by the way, he'll be the first to tell you he just loves learning. More national and world news from ABC at the bottom of the hour.
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1: Okay.
11: Uh-uh.
1: I know. No. It's the real one.
11: No, sir.
1: Man, I do.
11: Did you know that my brother and sister-in-law threw me a Queen-themed surprise 30th birthday party last Saturday?
14: Really?
11: It's last Sunday, actually. Yes.
14: What makes it a Queen-themed?
11: They got me a crown.
14: Okay.
11: And a cape. Uh-huh. And they had different Queen posters on.
14: Right.
11: We did a game called Queen Singo. It's like bingo, but with songs.
14: Okay.
11: And we did Pin the Stash on Freddie. my almost sister-in-law, they're getting married a year from tomorrow. So wedding bells are ringing.
1: That's cool.
11: But she dressed up as the I Want to Break Free Freddie. And my brother wore the Flash Gordon shirt.
1: All right, cool. Each month, we love it when Mike Dunn pays us a visit, the retired journalist, political PR specialist, poster child for being obsessive about things like TV and comic book trivia. He's a fan favorite. Today, he brings us a fantastic guest, Kayla Ballinger, the wife of the great Matt Ballinger. So, come on, introduce us, Mike. It's all yours.
14: Well, thanks. Obviously, you said everything we need to say, except that Kayla also is a detective with the Chattanooga Police Department. But she's here to talk about what kind of Horace Greeley said when he said, go west, young man. She went, go west, young lady. And you went to some kind of a dude ranch. But it's more than a dude ranch, right?
0: Yeah, it was actually an accident. I had gone on a girls-only trip with my best friend to Santa Fe, New Mexico. And our last day there, our flight was at like 6 p.m. And she said, let's go horseback riding. And I said, okay, she's not really that type. It surprised me, and I've been riding horses, so I was like, sure. So she showed me where she picked, signed up for it, and I'm a huge movie buff. She does not care about that stuff at all, but I Googled where we were going, and I said, oh my gosh. I said, this place has filmed over 250 Westerns on site there. And so when you go and do the horseback ride there, they actually take you on horseback out to where the movie set is. And you get to walk through the town just like an old Western. You can bust out the saloon doors. They let you dress up.
1: So they've left everything up?
0: Yeah, everything. There's a guy who actually lives out there at a trailer full time just to take care of the
2: Charles
0: fake
2: Manson
0: town.
2: Is his name.
14: No, that was the Spawn Ranch,
0: yeah.
14: Which is gone now.
1: So
14: by
1: what,
14: the way,
1: like what movies?
14: Well, there are a ton. The first show ever produced there was in the '60s. It was a show called Empire with Richard Egan, which was a spinoff from a show called Redigo. I don't know if a lot of people remember Richard Egan, but he had like 10 minutes in 1959 to 1960.
1: Okay, so...
14: But then The Cowboys with John Wayne.
1: Ah!
14: Chisholm with John Wayne. The Magnificent Seven TV series. A Wild Times with Sam Elliott.
0: Young Guns 2.
14: So there have been a ton of movies there. And there aren't a lot of what they call movie ranches left anymore. Because back in the day, there was the Iverson, there was the Corriganville, there was the Columbia Ranch. But because of the fact that Westerns are not as popular as they used to be, and because people would buy them and then subdivide them and turn them into subdivisions and homes, the Mortis and Eaves is one of the few that is still around. And it's just, you know, like if you want to have a Western film, that's one of the locations you go to now, which I think is incredibly cool. And if you actually pay attention to Westerns, sometimes you can see like a setting, like everybody knows the Bonanza set, but that was on the Paramount lot. So other Westerns that filmed, also you can see, all right, the buildings that you know from Bonanza if you pay close attention.
1: You know what? Whenever I watch The Rifleman, nothing ever blows in the background, like trees or nothing.
14: The Rifleman was produced by Four Star Studios, all right, and they were a cheap outfit. They did The Big Valley, they did Amos Burke, Burke's Law, and a number of shows, but they used the same sets all the time. So you would see the staircase from Amos Burke, or as it was known before, Burke's Law, also in The Big Valley, all right. And I think Johnny Crawford once pointed out the fact that the first series they did a lot of exteriors, but from seasons 2, 3, 4, and 5, it was mostly in studio. Kind of like Gunsmoke. I mean, Gunsmoke always kind of looks like fake,
12: because of the fact that it's shot in the studio. You can tell the difference between a studio shot and whatever.
1: So did you talk to the caretaker? I mean, did he give tour?
0: His name's Mark Morris that lives out there, but the owner, Clint Mortensen, is a professional stuntman, and so is his son. And so they're used in a lot of the movies out there. Wyatt Mortensen, his son, was actually on the set of Rust when the Baldwin incident happened.
12: Oh, my.
0: And he had to testify in court.
1: Huh.
0: Yeah.
1: Wow.
0: But there's a viral video of Wyatt Mortensen jumping on the back of a buffalo, and everybody thought he was this crazy kid that just went out and jumped on wild buffalo. But Clint actually owns the buffalo. His name is Clyde, and he was used in the show Yellowstone. They're about to film on the set of Marshals, which is the Yellowstone spinoff.
12: Right, the CBS show.
1: I bet you AI is going to destroy that profession. Stunts.
12: I don't know if AI can actually do some of the stunts that those people do, but it, you know, the days of Hal Needham and the Randalls, who did, you know, a tremendous amount of stunts, may be passing. But one thing that I am glad to see is that now in credits for movies, you're actually seeing more prominence for the stunt people. Because, you know, Hollywood actors never want to admit that they're not doing the stunts. But if you actually watch shows carefully now, you can see, you know, like, oops, stuntman. You know, I'm watching a lot of Have Gun Will Travel. And, you know, you see the fist fights. And then there's a tight shot of Richard Boone. And then there's a fist fight. And Hal Needham, who you may know as the guy who directed Smokey and the Bandit.
1: Right.
12: He was a prolific stuntman in the 60s and did just all kinds of things. And he is in, like, so many episodes, sometimes with a mustache, sometimes not, of Have Gun Will Travel.
1: There's a movie based on him. Or wasn't Burt Reynolds a stuntman?
12: Burt Reynolds did stunts and was a stuntman early in his career.
1: But what was that movie that he was in? It was about a stuntman.
12: Oh, Hooper.
1: Hooper, yes.
12: Yeah.
1: This one says, the answer is Robert Downey Jr. is Victor Von Doom. The second is Chris Evans.
12: I don't know what that means.
1: A cameo that got pulled from the final cut of the movie, but his head is in a small part of it. That scene might be used for upcoming Avengers Secret War film.
12: There is an Avengers movie coming out in December, and then a second one the following December. But I don't know what triggered that text.
1: What was the drive and demand for so many Westerns during the 50s and 60s?
12: It was just popular at the time. I mean, we're coming out of World War II, and people watched Westerns. You know, I mean, back in the day, you'd go to see a double feature. All right. And so, you know, there'd be like a B Western produced by Republic. They did a lot of the Roy Rogers movies, the Gene Autry movies, the Wild Bill Elliott movies, things like that. And, you know, it's sad that Westerns have faded away. And also, I think in the late 60s, The Wild Bunch and A Fistful of Dollars changed how Westerns are seen. Wow. There's before Clint Eastwood, actually, the John Wayne genre, and then it changes, and now they're, like, everybody wears dusters and has big brimmed hats. You know, whereas before, like, you know, like, everything was clean and antiseptic. Like, Bonanza is a great example. Everything was clean and pristine because they were trying to sell color TV sets. Because RCA owned NBC and stuff. And so everything was bright and vibrant. It's the reason why Little Joe had such a bright green jacket for like 14 seasons. Never changed his clothes.
2: And like purpley pants.
12: Yes. Yeah.
1: All right. By the way, we mentioned the little boy who's in fourth grade from Woodmore, Jupiter.
12: Oh, yeah.
1: So this gentleman by the name of Doug Scott, a proud 1962 grad of Woodmore, he called the school, got no answer. School is out. He's going to keep trying. But that kid went all the way to Washington, D.C. from Woodmore.
12: You know, Greg Beck, before he leaves, should make it a point to take that kid
1: and
12: bring him before the commission.
1: You're right.
12: And let him be honored.
2: Very good.
12: Or if that doesn't happen, Catherine Jeter should do it, because Woodmore went through such tough times.
1: Yep. Yeah. All right, let's go to a break.
2: Ignore them. Come on, Mike. You know that. Talk Radio 102.3. It's 9:16 right now. They have their priorities straight at Countryside Cafe. 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
3: All right.
4: My bad, didn't have it up.
3: 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Thank you. Thank you this morning to Chattanooga Funeral Home. All right. So, I mean, we're talking about Westerns here, but during the break, our guest here, Mike Dunn, along with Kayla Ballinger, who is a detective with the Chattanooga Police Department. But this is, she grew up on Cape Cod. Your grandparents worked in the Kennedy compound.
5: Yes, my great-grandmother was the head housekeeper for the Kennedy family, and then my grandfather, who was a World War II POW, when he was a kid...
3: caddy.
5: He was a caddy and the head groundskeeper at the Hyannisport Golf Course.
6: Wow.
7: He said caddy for Joe Kennedy.
5: He was Joe Kennedy's golf caddy, yes. Hmm.
8: How long was he a POW?
5: 33 and a half months.
8: Holy moly. In Germany or Japan?
5: In Germany. His he actually wrote an autobiography that you can read on the AXPOW website about his
3: what was his name?
5: Experience. William Wallace Williams III. Reverend William Wallace Williams III.
3: Okay, so you went straight from high school into the Army, is that right?
5: Yes.
3: And then you met your husband, and I mean, were you both going to be police officers?
5: I pretty much wanted to be since I was a kid. My other grandfather was in law enforcement, so, and I looked up to both of them, both my grandfathers, and I went that way.
3: And your husband, did y'all meet here, or what happened?
5: On the job, yeah.
8: Because when I met Kayla, she was Officer Wyatt, which is why whenever I greet her, I always say Officer Wyatt. So she was Wyatt before she was Ballinger.
3: What a fantastic story. All right, you ready for this?
8: Sure.
3: Guy Madison played the starring role of U.S. Marshal
8: Wild Bill Hickok. With Andy Devine and
3: Singles. Yes, that's the
8: Wild
3: answer.
8: Wild Bill, wait for me.
3: Deadwood started a 3-season run in 2004. Which saloon did Al Swearengen own?
8: I own it. I haven't seen it yet, so I do not know. Maybe it's a Long
3: it's
8: Branch?
3: It's called The Gym.
8: Okay.
3: Do you know any of these?
5: No.
3: All right, I'll give you one more, and then we'll talk more. The theme song to this Western referred to the character as a knight without armor in a savage...
8: Have Gun Will Travel, Paladin, sung by Johnny Western.
3: God! What is a chaparral, as in the High Chaparral, starring Leif Erikson, which...
8: Leif Erikson,
3: which ran from 1967.
8: Yeah, four seasons on NBC. It followed Bonanza. It was produced by the producer of Bonanza.
3: But do you know what?
8: It's a really tall cactus.
7: Oh, I didn't know that.
3: Bush. Yeah. Huh. Okay, this is freaky. Frontier Doctor, who was the Frontier Doctor?
8: Rex Allen.
3: But what was his name? Doctor what?
8: I can't recall.
3: Dr. Bill Baxter.
8: Okay.
3: Okay.
8: Rex Allen was we were talking earlier about movies that were filmed at different ranches. He was a big Republic star for a while. You know, he was like the top tier at Republic were Roy Rogers and Gene Autry. Mm-hmm. But below that was like Bill Elliott and Rex Allen and a couple of others, Rocky Lane. And there's one, Wild Bill Elliott.
3: How many syndicated reruns has Mike Dunn ever watched?
8: As my parents have said repeatedly throughout the decades, too many.
3: This Western was about a group of men herding 3,000 head of cattle to market.
8: Oh, Rawhide, just a great Western. Holds up to this day.
3: When the Barclays of the Big Valley needed the law enforced, who did they call?
8: It was an actor named Douglas Kennedy who played the sheriff.
3: And who was the sheriff?
8: I can't recall his character's name.
3: Fred Madden.
8: Okay.
3: Bonanza might be the best of the lot. It certainly ran forever. When Pernell Roberts became unhappy and wanted to leave the show, they considered marrying off his character, Adam.
8: Kathy Brown. And actually, hey, Guy Williams sick. Was supposed to replace him, and he was in 5 episodes, and then Roberts decided to come back. And so the whole season they did a thing about how Adam was going to marry Kathy Brown. And then suddenly, like in one of the worst written shows ever, they decided that she
3: was it
8: was
3: a jump the shark?
8: No. Oh my gosh.
7: Away with Hop Singh is what happened.
8: They jumped the corral on this one. And they made Kathy Brown fall in love with Guy Williams. And then in the next episode, they went away and he was never heard again. Here's the interesting thing about that. Michael Landon didn't like Guy Williams because A, he was too handsome. B, he got to do some of the stuff that the Cartwright boys could never do.
3: All right. Real quickly, everybody remembers Ben Cartwright and the Three Sons, but which major city was their extensive ranch located near?
8: Virginia City.
3: Man, that is just...
8: On the Paramount lot, kind of like where Kayla has been.
3: You know what I heard once when they filmed Hogan's Hero? They didn't realize that the water tank from Culver City was in the background.
8: Oh, really?
3: Yes, and wow. I think that tank can be seen in like Mayberry, in Andy Griffith shows.
8: Oh, okay. So they were filmed on the same lot. It's like for example, if you
7: I'm reading the book that Bubba gave me, The Boys.
3: Oh, about the Howard.
8: Oh, I'm supposed to read that when I go to Jamaica.
7: And they said that the Hogan's Heroes and the Aunt Mayberry were like back-to-back whatever it was.
3: All right, we're going to go to a break, and then what are we going to do with Kayla?
8: I'd like to hear a lot about the buildings and the facilities that she visited when she was there. And she's got some great video of her on the horse.
3: I cannot believe you're a detective. That is the coolest. My mom is a detective.

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1: ABC News, I'm Sherry Preston. The price of oil is up again this morning amid more hostilities in the Middle East. That is a key inflation gauge. Shows inflation accelerated in April to the highest level in 3 years. The Commerce Department reporting inflation jumped to 3.8% in April compared to a year earlier, due mostly to the rising price of gas.
2: Senate Majority Leader John Thune in a radio interview said Republicans will need to focus on Americans' economic concerns ahead of November's election. Those concerns, backed by new data showing food insecurity in the U.S. now worse than during the height of the COVID pandemic.
1: ABC's Sophie Flay. The Justice Department has opened an investigation into whether E. Jean Carroll, the longtime advice columnist who said Donald Trump sexually assaulted her in a Manhattan department store 30 years ago, lied during the course of civil litigation against the president, according to a person familiar with the matter. Australia suing U.S. company 3M over forever chemicals. This is ABC News.
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4: Chance of strong storms today, high of 84 and a low of 69. Tomorrow, about the same with a high of 82. Right now, it is 75 degrees on Moccasin Bend. 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
6: All right. Come on. 9:35. Spring is here. Great music. That means great weather and longer days. Perfect for a construction project at your home, season after season. The great Eddie Lloyd from Lloyd's Construction has been there for families. If you want a sunroom, a new deck, a new porch, an outdoor fireplace, what about a new bathroom? I mean, the guy can do it. A new kitchen. He did amazing work at my house. He loves a challenge. He's a true craftsman. Hire local. He'll be there every single day. He'll check in with you. He calls you back. All he wants is your approval. Lloydsconstruction.info. Eddie Lloyd, you're a hero, man. 902-5420. All right. This whole half hour, the spotlight is not on any of us but Kayla Ballinger. Mike, go ahead and take care of everything, will you?
7: Well, we were talking in the first half hour about how Kayla went to visit the Mortensen Ease Ranch, which is where a lot of movies are filmed. I want to hear about the buildings and what they actually physically look like. I mean, you know, do they have a bar building? Do they have a jail building?
8: Yes, they have the saloon. They've got like a general store. They have the like sheriff's building, and they actually have real jail cells in there that you can go into. I have a picture with my friend in
7: you behind bars.
8: Yeah, yeah.
7: Pretty funny considering what you do for a living.
6: Wait, did they show how the break the bottle and all that stuff? Did they show any of that stuff?
8: Yeah, so The Ballad of Buster Scruggs was just filmed there. It's a Coen Brothers movie, and they have a bunch of movie props that are still there, but they let you go into the saloon and kind of come out busting the doors open, so I got to do that. I'm trying to think.
7: One of the Eves is a stuntman. Do they do a stuntman show?
8: They all are, actually. Okay. So Clint Mortensen, the owner, is a stuntman, but he's getting older. His son Wyatt does a lot of the stunts now. And then they have the trail boss Jason, who we rode with. He does a lot too, where he like drags people with a rope behind the horse.
7: Really?
8: Yes.
7: Wow.
6: So what would a Western look like in 2026? There must not be a.
7: It's called Yellowstone.
6: Okay. I've never seen that.
7: Oh, really? Mm-hmm. Oh, Jed, it's great.
6: It's good?
7: Oh, it's great.
6: Now, where is that filmed?
7: In Montana. But which brings up an interesting point, because they've been trying to do a spinoff called The Four Sixes, and Taylor Sheridan, who is the genius behind Yellowstone and the spinoffs Dutton Ranch, Marshalls, Landman, blah, blah, has bought a ranch in Texas called The Four Sixes.
8: Yes.
7: All right. But there's also a Four Sixes where you were.
8: Yes. So it's one half of it is the Four Sixes Santa Fe Ranch. Clint Mortensen bought the rights to use the name Four Sixes at his ranch. And then when they take you out on horseback ride, they take you out to the Mortensen Eves movie set.
7: Right.
8: So it's kind of split.
6: Tell us where this is again, if people are just tuning in, where you just came back from.
8: It's about 20-minute drive from downtown Santa Fe, New Mexico. It's still considered in Santa Fe.
6: And what
8: I think
6: is it?
8: The address is like Bonanza Road. Actually,
7: how funny!
6: And it's a movie studio that you can visit.
8: Yes, it's a whole mock town, filled with, you know, just a saloon, bathrooms, everything. They have it all out there.
6: So, and what's it called again? And do you take a

0: You just drive out there? Do you take a bus?
1: No, you can drive right out there. You can, you know, you can do a carriage ride. If you got little ones that can't ride horses and you don't feel comfortable riding horses, they'll take you actually in the wagon pulled by horses right into the town. Or you can do the trail ride, the horseback ride. I think they have 60 minutes or 120 minute ride.
0: And what's the name of it again?
1: Mortensen Eves Movie Ranch, or the 4-6s Santa Fe is the other thing you can.
2: Why 4-6s? Help me. I don't know.
0: Yeah, what's that mean?
3: It's not 6-7. We know that. I think it's just the name. I'm familiar with it from the Taylor Sheridan stuff, and I think it's just the name of the ranch, 4-6s. All right, and obviously it's a brand name now,
1: yes.
3: And because Sheridan's made it famous or semi-famous, and so apparently you can have the rights in one state, and you can also have it. So, you know, if somebody smart could have a 4-6s in Tennessee, so
1: yes.
3: Maybe Bubba could copyright that.
0: Hey, this one's for you, JR. Mayberry RFD. What was the name of Opie's rock band? I remember that episode.
3: We've been asked that before,
2: yeah.
3: But I can't remember it.
2: I can't either.
0: I don't know. Have you ever seen Yellowstone?
2: No, I haven't.
3: Really?
1: It's an excellent show.
3: Oh, I highly recommend it. Yep. You know, if you don't have Paramount Plus, then I would strongly suggest you buy the DVDs.
0: You know, I heard...
3: In 1923, too, which is excellent. And Corky
1: yes.
3: Corker provided some of the cars that are seen in
0: that's right.
3: That show awesome. In the second season. Timothy Dalton drove a red Continental, which was because I remember turning to Amy when we were watching and saying, wow, I've never seen a red vehicle in that time period, because back then Henry Ford produced
2: black.
3: One color,
2: yeah.
3: Black. All right, but this one is red. And I asked Corky when we ran into him at our last Media Munchies,
2: uh-huh.
3: And he said that he had actually given them that vehicle and another
0: wow.
3: One.
0: Yeah. Was Michael Landon's daughter in Yellowstone?
3: Yes, Jen Landon.
0: He
3: plays
0: that.
3: The one with the colored hair.
1: Oh, yeah.
3: Tater is Austin Garrett.
0: This is for you, Mike. Just started watching Spider Noir.
2: And he'll never be in any film anywhere, just be honest.
0: It's the Nicolas Cage in the 1920s.
3: I've seen one episode, and Kayla's really excited about it.
1: Yes. Matt's a bigger movie buff than I am. He was joking about me coming on this morning, but he knows more about movies than I do. But we love to watch Nicolas Cage movies, whether they be really, really bad and we just laugh our heads off, or really, really good, where he'll surprise you. And the Spider Noir looks excellent.
0: Nicolas Cage is great. I love the one where he won the lottery ticket and fell it with the waitress.
3: Bridget Fonda, I think, if I recall.
0: You remember
3: correctly.
0: That one?
2: No.
3: Okay.
2: I have no earthly idea.
1: Vampire's Kiss is my favorite to watch.
0: And what about the one where he puts the baby in the middle of the road?
3: That's a Coen Brothers movie.
1: Yes.
3: Raising Arizona.
0: Raising Arizona. Wow. The Sound Committee was Opie's band.
3: Okay.
0: Okay, so what is the fascination? You love MASH.
1: Yes.
0: You love Westerns. You love anything. Why MASH?
4: I love MASH, too. Don't even play.
1: Yes.
4: I will watch it all day long and twice on Sunday.
1: It used to be on from 4 to 6 p.m. Yeah. every single day. So mm-hmm. when I got home from school, that's what I would watch doing.
3: What channel,
1: my
3: by the
1: homework.
3: Way, in Boston?
4: Yeah.
3: 25, 56?
1: It was on 25.
3: 25,
1: it
3: okay.
1: It sure was, yeah. Yep.
4: It's on Hulu now, and
1: yes.
4: I have a 1.5-year-old. His name is CJ, and we watch it.
1: Oh, that's awesome.
4: And I have memories watching it with my mom.
1: Yes.
4: And my great-grandfather, my mom's grandfather, he was actually in the Korean War. So being able to, you know, just kind of see, even though it was definitely acting, it was kind of cool.
1: It's an excellent show. And my grandfather's loved it, which is probably why I ended up loving it, too. But there was just such clean humor that you just don't see anymore. You
3: True.
1: Don't see it now at all. So I still to this day love watching it.
4: Absolutely. And you just see the cultural differences, too, nowadays, because you... Back then, you know, Klinger being in dresses all the time, you know, you'd think it was funny. Now it's a political statement.
1: Yep.
0: By the way, that romantic comedy with Nicolas Cage is called It Could Happen to You.
3: Mm. Okay.
0: The lottery ticket, and no one really cares.
3: He's done a lot of movies, but since he won the Academy Award, his career is kind of, like, subdued.
0: Wasn't he?
3: So he does a lot of B-movies now.
1: Yes.
0: Really?
3: Yeah.
0: Didn't, whatchamacallit, steal all his money? you know, the guy that ended up in North
3: Carolina. He had a lot of debts. I'm not sure why, because, and this will be
0: who
3: something.
0: Who am I thinking of?
3: No. I mean, he
0: lost a
3: lot of
0: money. What's the guy who stole all the money? The billionaire?
3: That I can't tell
0: you. No, he just died in prison, North Carolina.
3: Well, it wasn't Epstein.
4: Bernie Madoff.
3: Okay.
4: Yeah, I thought he was a Madoff. Of Bram. Speaking I'm going to give him the credit.
0: I thought he was a Madoff victim.
1: The
0: Nicholas
1: Zorro
0: K.
1: Ranch is like 20 minutes from...
3: The Zorro Ranch?
1: Yeah, it's 20 minutes from... You mean Ranch is 20 minutes from the Mortensen's Ranch.
3: Where they filmed the 50s Zorro or the...
1: No. Epstein's Zorro Ranch.
3: Oh.
1: Speaking of which...
3: Epstein really? Had a ranch called the Zorro Ranch?
1: Yes.
3: Okay, and...
0: Wow.
3: Let's see, to quote Carson, I did not know that.
0: All right. Would y'all like to see how much you know about MASH?
3: Well,
4: can we do that after the break?
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0: All right, we are here. One of my favorite Vietnam TV series was Tour of Duty on CBS. Where can I watch that one today?
3: I believe it was on Prime, if I'm not mistaken. But, you know, your friend would be Google. Be able to tell you that.
0: If you get a chance, go and watch Obsession in theaters. Excellent new horror film. And you said your husband loves horror films, Kayla, but this was was it really good?
1: Yes, he woke me up. Because I was at home with the baby. He took his daughters to see it. He came home and woke me up and said that's the scariest.
2: Was he scared?
1: And best. Yeah, first time.
2: He was afraid to be by himself?
1: Yeah.
3: and he's a SWAT guy.
1: Yeah.
0: By the way, Zorro Ranch is 7,000 acres, believed to have several people buried on it. They have been excavating it as we speak. That's Epstein's ranch. Is that correct?
1: Yes.
0: All right. You ready, Jessica?
4: Oh, God.
0: We'll ask you first.
4: Okay.
0: How did Trapper leave?
4: Trapper left...
0: Come on, it's quick.
3: Three seasons, he goes. He wanted to do other things.
0: Caleb, what's the answer? Good guy, what's the answer?
1: Are you talking about the character?
0: How did Trapper leave? I sound like JR now.
1: He got sent home, right? On a
0: He went home to be with his
1: wife.
3: Dog.
0: Sick mother.
1: Oh, mother.
0: Radar had a borderline superpower. What was it?
1: Hearing. Yeah.
0: Oh. You sound like my wife. Hearing. How long did MASH run?
3: Nine seasons.
1: Ten? 11?
0: 11.
3: Oh. 11, okay.
1: Oh, 1972 to 1983.
0: Which two main characters got married not to each other during the show?
3: Klinger and Colonel Potter? No, I that's not.
4: The actors or the characters?
1: Klinger and Hotlitz.
0: Trapper and Margaret. Margaret and Klinger. Frank and Klinger.
4: It was Margaret and Klinger.
0: Who was Captain Tuttle?
2: Really? Is that right?
3: They got married?
4: No, not to each other, but their characters got married.
1: Oh.
3: Really? Is that true?
0: Which two main characters got married not to each other during the show?
3: Was it like a fake marriage or something?
1: Margaret and Klinger both got married.
0: Okay.
4: No, Margaret got married and divorced in the show. Donald Penobscot.
1: Yes.
4: And Klinger got married
1: over the phone.
4: Over the phone, but not to each other. Season finale. Oh.
0: Okay.
4: Or the series finale, because he decided to stay in Korea.
1: They got married before that over the phone.
0: All right, let's go.
1: He was in
3: a fever hotter than a peppered sprout?
4: Yeah, Klinger got married twice in the show.
0: The final episode held the record for most watched broadcasts for years. What knocked it out of position?
3: I was unaware that anything had.
1: I would have to say maybe Friends.
0: No.
1: Really?
0: Was it the World Series Game 7 in 1995? No. Was it Super Bowl?
2: It's got to be some Super Bowl.
0: Yeah, was that 49?
3: Yeah. It's a sports thing, but it's still the number one scripted show ever, exceeding The Fugitive and exceeding Who Shot J.R.?
0: He left on a helicopter.
1: So did Colonel Henry Blake,
4: but he got shot down over the Sea of Japan.
3: Was in a plane when he got shot down. It was a transport.
0: Married couple did one episode together? I don't know. I wish this person would just answer it. What is it? True or false, the show had a laugh track?
3: I think maybe in the first season it did. And they fought it.
1: Yep.
0: Who was the only series regular who wasn't replaced after leaving the show?
4: Alan Alda. He always remained as Hawkeye. Was that
0: Father? Was that Radar?
4: Nope.
3: Radar was on
1: the whole time.
0: It's Father Margaret.
4: Mulcahy, he had a different actor in the first episode. Yes. William Christopher was a regular from like episode three.
0: It says Margaret Radar or Father Mulcahy.
4: Margaret always was Loretta Swit.
1: Yep.
4: Radar didn't go through with the end of the series.
1: He was in both the movie and the TV show.
3: Yeah, the only one that came over.
0: This person says, y'all don't know crap about MASH. This one says,
4: oh my gosh.
0: Father
4: really?
0: Mulcahy and his wife did one show where they sang.
3: Huh.
1: Oh, yes.
3: I didn't know priests could get married.
0: What's the title of the MASH theme song?
3: Suicide is painless. Mm-hmm. Who did it? Who did it?
2: Oh, I don't know that.
3: Johnny Mercer.
0: Huh. Which two actors actually served in Korea?
3: Oh, that's maybe good. Harry Morgan.
0: Was it Wayne Rogers and Alan Alda, mm-hmm. Harry Morgan or Jamie Farr, Alan Alda and Jamie Farr?
3: I don't think it was Alda because
1: his
3: father was Robert Alda, an actor, so he would have not. Maybe Rogers. He's an amazing businessman, by the way.
0: Really?
3: Yeah.
0: I never watched MASH, but think it was the greatest. Then my wife and I, because of streaming, went back and started at the very beginning, watched every episode, and absolutely loved it.
3: Yeah.
0: That's very cool.
3: Yeah.
4: Great. I have to skip over Henry Blake's episode.
1: Oh, yeah. I'll never forget the first time I watched it.
4: Right?
1: Yeah.
0: What's Alan Alda's mother's maiden name?
4: Really?
3: Well, his father is Robert Alda, but I don't know her.
1: His actual last name is like Andruzzo. He changed it for stage purposes.
3: Sure, that makes sense. He was more a Broadway guy, but he did movies.
4: Yeah.
0: Mm-hmm. The guy from Dragnet.
3: Jack Webb.
0: No. The guy who was on MASH. Mike. Morgan.
3: Yeah, Harry Morgan.
4: Harry Morgan.
0: He wasn't a nice guy?
3: I've never really read that.
2: I've never heard that.
0: Okay, yeah. Good.
3: He was in a ton of shows. Pete and Gladys, December Bride. He was in Dragnet. I mean, you know, I think he was in the DA also with Robert Conrad.
0: I heard John Wayne was not a nice guy. He's hard to work with.
3: It depended upon, A, your politics, and B, whether or not he liked you. If he liked you, he liked you. And if he didn't like you, well, Pilgrim, you're in trouble.
0: Henry Winkler will be at Fanboy Expo in Knoxville in July.
3: Henry's the best.
0: He is a nice person.
3: A graduate of Emerson, where I went, and and then he went to Yale Law School.
0: Yeah,
3: and he actually was in Signal Mountain.
0: Did you go to the PTA?
3: Yeah, I was there and stuff.
0: What's the airspeed velocity of an African swallow? That is the best. Kayla, is it fun, your job? I mean, do you enjoy what you do?
1: Yeah, I definitely enjoy what I do. It's not always fun, I would say.
3: It's important.
1: It's very important.
0: No, but I mean, it's...
1: And rewarding, too.
0: God. Am I too old?
2: Yes.
0: God.
3: What, you want to become a cop now?
0: Oh, my gosh, yes. I just have so much respect for cops. Is it, I mean, y'all don't talk about work when you get home, you and your husband?
1: If we can avoid it, yeah. But movies are our outlet, so that's why.
3: Yeah.
0: And by the way, you have a beautiful little girl, Autumn.
1: Thank you. Yeah.
0: She is great.
1: She's a character.
4: Does Autumn need a play date with a 1.5-year-old?
1: she'll be 2 next week. So,
4: oh,
1: yeah.
4: Okay. So they're about the same age. Absolutely. Good to hear.
0: Hey, Jessica, you did a great job today.
4: Thank you.
0: You were a lot of fun. Max is at Mike Dunn. We love you, buddy. What's next? What are you booking for next month? Let's go. Now that you're...
3: Maybe we can get Amy Ketcher.
4: Hey, Jed. Check your mics. Don't belch on air again.
0: Oh, my God. That was so embarrassing. The mic was on at 6 this morning, and it was huge.
3: Well, at least it came from here and not from down there.
0: It did come from the heart. It was unreal.
2: No, I heard it live, then I heard it on the delay. Seriously.
3: Stereo.
0: Kayla, will you come back?
1: Absolutely. Love you guys.
0: Let's do... Somebody
3: I think that what you should do is a whole show or a segment about Kayla's grandparents.
2: Yes.
3: Close to Grandparents' Day. Mm-hmm. Because, you know, I think in this day and age, we appreciate grandparents more because of the fact that we need their support.
4: Agreed.
3: But, you know, in years past, I don't think grandparents got the tribute that they should get. And
0: I would
3: and
0: love that.
3: I think that would be a terrific show.
4: I will say I only have two, but well, actually one biological grandparent still living. He lives in Asheville and is 85.
3: My mom turns 99 next month.
4: Ooh. Go Mama Dunn.
3: Yeah.
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16: From ABC News, I'm Sherry Preston. The Federal Reserve's favorite gauge of the economy shows inflation rising at its highest rate in 3 years. ABC's Jim Ryan says that news may quell hopes for an interest rate cut anytime soon.
17: The price index surged last month at an annual rate of 3.8% from April of last year. Not as bad as economists were expecting, but the highest rate since May of 2023. This first PCE report since Kevin Warsh was sworn in as chair of the Federal Reserve found soaring fuel prices a major driver of inflation.
16: Oil prices are up again this morning as hostilities flare once again in the Middle East. The U.S. striking Iran and Iran striking Kuwait. ABC's Ian Pannell is in the region with more on the very fragile ceasefire agreement.
18: The truth is this was the second round of strikes in about 48 hours, certainly second round that we've seen this week. You've also got escalation by Israel north of the border. Inside Lebanon, where there's supposed to be another ceasefire in place. And that's what everyone's talking about, accusing each other of violations of the ceasefire, and meanwhile, no progress towards this interim agreement.
16: A federal judge rejecting attempts to block President Trump's executive order restricting mail-in voting, saying such a lawsuit is premature since the restrictions haven't happened yet. In Laos, where five villagers have been found alive inside a flooded-out cave, efforts to get them out are taking some time. ABC's Britt Clennett with more on why.
19: This is a very complex, difficult rescue mission with divers navigating a pitch-black, narrow, and partially flooded cave to try and extract those five gold miners and search for those two others who are still missing.
16: It's still too dangerous around a chemical tank implosion in Washington state to search for nine people missing there. They're believed to have died in the blast. Top-ranked tennis player Jannik Sinner loses in the French Open second round amid searing heat that's been blanketing Western Europe. You're listening to ABC News.
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0: Guys, I just want to let you guys know I just got an offer to sell Cumulus Broadcasting and all these radio stations to someone via my email, and I am about to click the link on it. Max, is that a good idea?
1: I was looking for a job when I found this one.
0: Okay, all right, because it's totally not a spam email. The email says, and I'm going to quote it to you here real quick. It says, we would like to consider purchasing Cumulus Broadcasting. Do you have a price in which you would sell the entire company? And then there's a link, and it says, click this link. Well, I'm sure, man. Here's my PayPal. And just go ahead and direct all that money to me, and I'm going to just transfer
1: the
0: company.
1: Yeah, that'll cover it.
0: I mean, all right. I'm Dale Jackson, the new CEO of the new company that will be purchasing this company, apparently. I don't think that's a thing. Here's a question real quick. We are talking on Talk Radio 102.3. Excuse me, I didn't do my intro correctly. I am Tennessee's most trusted journalist, a DEI hire, and soon-to-be CEO of the company, obviously. I am Dale Jackson. Austin is here with us. He is Tennessee's 15th most trusted journalist, and we've always got Max as well. Here's a question. Is this email sent from inside the company as a trap, or is this like some sort of outside actual phishing scam? What do you think,
1: Max? I wouldn't open it.
0: I'm not opening it, clicking the link. I'm not crazy. I know how this company works. I'll be in like a 12-hour class about fishing. I'm not doing that.
1: Let Yaffe open it.
0: Forward it to Yaffe. Be like, Yaffe, we should work together to sell the company. There you go. There we go. God, these people are out of their minds. They are absolutely. Who clicks the link? Oh, I work for Microsoft. Somebody wants to buy us. I guess I'll just click this link here and everything will be fine. No, thank you. No, I will not be selling the company. Thank you very much. I will be doing a radio show for the next little bit. I've been having a pretty good day. Spent yesterday in the ER with my mom. She's fine. A little crazy, but she's fine. And then this morning, I woke up to a text where my mother asked me how I sleep at night. Austin's already seen the text. On a scale of 1 to 10, how crazy is that text message?
2: It's pretty surprising. A little bit Trump derangement, dare I say. No offense.
0: Why so aggressive towards me? What did I do? I was like, geez. I'll share that with you guys here in just a little bit. We got a lot going on here. The Iran conflict is totally going to be resolved today. Don't worry. Roots is back in the library in Knox County, so all is fine. Don't worry. There's going to be a UFC fight coming up here soon at the White House, and they're currently putting up the octagon, which has people reacting very normally. Yeah, we got a lot to get into, including people hating each other in different congressional districts. Ooh, in Tennessee. Ooh, we got a lot going on here. So let's go ahead and get to it. It is time for the often duplicated, never replicated, the most critically acclaimed segment here on Uncancelable with Dale Jackson, brought to you by Tennessee's most trusted journalist and soon-to-be CEO. It's the seven things you should be talking about today.
3: Now time for the seven things you'll be talking about today. Number seven.
0: All right. The Southeastern Conference is going to eliminate their cupcake week at the end of the football season. Not really at the end of the football season. It sort of comes before the last game, before the Tennessee Vanderbilt stuff, before all of that. And they want to do away with that cupcake game. Huge mistake. I like that cupcake game. I like it. It gives me a chance to take my son to a game that he's not going to watch. He's going to eat cotton candy and ask for more stuff. I need a football. I need armbands. I need a shirt. I need this. I need that. And I don't have to spend a ton of money to get in there. Now they're taking that away. I don't like it. They say it makes the conference stronger. I don't know. Racking up a bunch of wins on teams like Chattanooga. By the way, Alabama's playing Chattanooga in that game this year. But they're going to do away with it next year. Don't like that. No.
3: Number six.
0: Speaking of sporting events, President Donald Trump will host the UFC at the White House for a high-profile event on June 14th. If you've got tickets, I'm more than happy to go and go with you. That's fine. Let me know. It will celebrate America. So, of course, Democrats are beside themselves. They cannot help... Think about how mad James Tallarico is probably about this. Think about how upset he is. They're going to be eating hot dogs and fighting? Oh my God, I don't like that. But yes, there are people mad about it going up on the White House lawn. Go look at the photos. I'm sorry. It looks awesome. I can't wait. I'm going to watch this event. I'm very excited about it. I might even host a party to celebrate America during this UFC event. It looks awesome to me. I'm coming around big time.
3: Number five.
0: Oh, my God. Thank the Lord. We have finally ended the national nightmare in Tennessee. Roots has been returned to the library. And you know what? This is how the system is supposed to work, guys. This is how the system is supposed to work. There's criticism about what went down when they removed the novel from the shelves and then they put it back because they realized that it is not one of the books they're worried about. See how that works? Now, I don't like it. I don't like how they removed it. I think it's a real problem that they did this, and it was incredibly stupid politically as well. But there was some discussion about whether or not Roots needed to be removed because of the way the code was written. Turns out it wasn't. They had a good faith conversation, and it's back. Congratulations. System works.
3: Number four.
0: All right, we have budgets. We have budgets, guys. A $1 billion budget for Hamilton County, and that includes raises, and that includes good raises, actually, road improvements, and more. Yeah, it looks like they're trying to keep it relatively flat. That's good. The superintendent, Justin Robertson, of the Hamilton County Commission, superintendent Justin Robertson, presented a budget of $705 million for the schools to the Hamilton County Commission. And that's a balanced budget. Guys, look, this is the best you can ask for in these situations. You're not looking at a bunch of growth. You're not looking at a bunch more spending. These are realistic budgets. And you should be relatively happy there. You don't see a bunch of people asking for increases and all this other stuff. Great. Wonderful. Fantastic.
3: Number three.
0: All right. The Islamic Revolutionary Guard Corps. The IRGC, Iran's lovely little military force, has launched some new attacks that were stopped by the United States. The United States continues with some defensive strikes. Both sides are declaring that they haven't broken the ceasefire. So now we're having a conflict that wasn't an actual conflict. Now we have a ceasefire that isn't an actual ceasefire. Developments around the Strait of Hormuz were described yesterday as moving. They were going to open up the strait. The blockade was going to be over. But the gaze of Hormuz got involved, and now they have a problem. Oman, for some reason, they're being threatened as well because they're suggesting they might kind of line up with Iran untolling the Strait of Hormuz. And Donald Trump is like, oh, yeah? I don't think you're going to do that. Are we getting closer? I mean, yeah, China's clear.
3: Number two.
0: Oh, golly. We're still trying to do this and come up with reasons why we're mad about congressional redistricts. In redistricting, here it is. I love this, by the way. Apparently, the congressional districts include different communities, and those different communities are very weary of each other, wary of each other. They don't think that they share the same mindset as other parts of the community. That's right. There's an Amish Mennonite community in one district with parts of Memphis, and they have nothing in common. I'm sorry, did the Amish Mennonite community have anything in common with the suburbs of Memphis and other places where they were also connected before? No? Okay, this is stupid. Okay, I just want to make sure they're trying, but if you write a billion stories, they overturn the wall.
3: Now, time for the number one thing you'll be talking about today.
0: Do not California my Tennessee. Okay, do not California my Chattanooga. Do not do it. You came here. Remember why you left. Although this is the story from the Chattanooga Times Free Press. Although many new Chattanooga residents still come from elsewhere in Tennessee. California has been the scenic city's largest out-of-state source of transplants over a 5-year period. That's right. They are moving to Chattanooga. 6,500 of them in a 5-year period. And I bet they're breeding when they get here. I'm serious about that. You got to watch out for this. You got to watch out for this. It is the greatest number of people that have moved here. And there are also a number of people moving from Chattanooga to California as well. So 10,000, this is the real story. 10,500 Californians actually moved here. They're subtracting the 4,000 people that moved from here to California. In that same period, 17,000 migrants came from all sources. They're calling them migrants. They're people from inside the United States coming here. And that is a pretty good number of 10,000 of them are coming from California. Illinois was Chattanooga's number 2 source of new residents, with more than 2,600 people coming. Guys, don't Chicago by Chattanooga either, all right? That's a lot of people. That is a lot of people. And if you came here from one of those communities, reach out to me and let me know. Let me know. Shoot me a text, 423-267-1023. Why did you move here? And have you adopted the personality of the community you moved into? Or are you bringing your bad personality with you? I have a theory, and I'll connect it to sports when we come back here in just a second. Warren and Griffin, Talk Radio 102.3, Text Monster, obviously, or the free speech phone line, same number, 423-267-1023. Stay tuned. We'll be right back. It's Uncancelable. I'm Dale Jackson. Stay tuned.
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11: 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We got Ottawa, Hickson, East Ridge, and they are back at the North Shore, the Hemp House, where it's about
12: being healthy, not high.

0: By the way, big thanks to Smoothie King. Smoothie King just brought some smoothies in here. Beach, what's it called? Beach Break. It's not available yet. We got it before everyone else, and it's very good. So I'm just throwing that out there. All right, listen. There's a lot going on here and with these people moving here, and there's a lot of concerns you should have about these people moving here. I mean, I'm a big believer of maybe a giant Dale Jackson statue on 75 and 24, and I believe that a giant statue saying we're full would be nice. And you can't come in here. We're good to go. Stay away. That would be my strategy, and I would put that up all over Tennessee and say, no, we're good here. You need to stay away on 40, 75, 65, anywhere. Anywhere where you're crossing in and coming here, no, we're good. We're good. We don't need any more. But specifically at the city limits and county limits of Hamilton County and in Chattanooga. And here's a good reason why. Here's a good reason why. This text comes in. This is one of the many that I've seen here. And this is exactly right.
1: Not trying to be funny, but my daughter was friends with a kid who moved here from California. Their whole family was bat crazy. They don't like it here in Tennessee.
0: Well, then get out, bro. All right, go. If you don't like it, go. And you'd be surprised. You run into people who are like, well, it is Tennessee after all. It's like, what does that even mean? What does that even mean? What in the world does it even mean? Oh, well, you know, this is Tennessee after all. Okay, well, good. Go. Get the hell out. I mean, no one asked you to come here, which isn't true. We absolutely asked them to come here. But we don't want that kind of person.
1: I moved from California to Tennessee because I felt pushed out by high taxes, government overreach, and a political climate that no longer matched my values. I'm more of a small L libertarian. I believe in personal freedom and limited government, but I also believe strong borders.
0: Well, man, it must have sucked to have to live there for forever because they've never believed in all of that, especially the borders part. Okay, it's very clear that there are a lot of people who are moving here who do not like this. And I'm telling you, it is wild to me that people would move here. But yes, that's the kind of person you should be thinking about. All right, so let me make this a sports analogy. Okay, I'll give you this. Okay, let's say you grew up in Chattanooga and you move, and I'm just going to use this as an example, to Gainesville, Florida. Okay, Max, you follow me? You move to Gainesville, Florida. All of a sudden, do you become a Florida Gator fan?
2: No.
0: You still rock that hideous orange.
2: Hey, and you run around.
0: Hey. I'm just saying, but you do.
2: Hey.
0: Own it. I will run around chomping like crazy. On Saturdays, I'll go to the bar wearing my orange pants, the correct color orange pants, with my blue shirt, and I'll be chomping like crazy. And I don't change my personality when I move. And you shouldn't, because if you do, you're a fraud. It kind of cracks me up when you see politicians who are born outside of the state who are like, I love the University of Tennessee. And it's like, well, yeah, probably because of, you know, all the good stuff that goes on and comes from there, the pride, the football, all that stuff. Sure. But if you're walking around wearing a T on your chest, I got to question you. I'm sorry. I just do. I absolutely do. And the only time I would ever make a concession on that is I was on the field at Auburn one time. And Tommy Tuberville and I were standing there having a conversation, and Tommy Tuberville says to my kid, is your dad going to be nice now? And I'm like, I've always been nice, especially to politicians. I mean, I'm always nice to politicians. And they told me before I got on the field that I could not wear any Florida gear. That's what they told me. You can't wear any Florida gear if you're going to go down on the field. Florida wasn't even playing that day, by the way. But normally I would have been in my Florida gear on game day. So I make that concession, but I'm not going to get down there and be like, War Eagle! I'm never going to do that. So when you move somewhere, you kind of bring with you the reason why you left. Now, this guy says, hey, look, I moved here because of I didn't fit there. So he fits in here. But there are a lot of people that move into communities in the South, and they forget why they left. And so I would suggest a 10-year moratorium on voting for people that move into the community. A 10-year moratorium on voting if you move into the community from out of state, whether you're coming from Alabama, Florida, California, or whatever. That's how you maintain your community instead of selling it out to the 10,000 Californians and the 2,000 Chicagoans that move into the community, because they're bringing their bad politics with them. And that's very unfortunate. So
2: trying to scare me.
0: I'm just telling you, they're coming.
2: You're trying to scare me.
0: You should be scared. This is the reality. These people are not changing. They're coming and they're keeping the reasons why they left in their minds while voting the way they were voting before they left. Just be aware.
2: Gee, I hope not.
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4: ABC News, I'm Sherry Preston. The Pentagon accuses Iran of ceasefire violations after Kuwait came under a missile attack. It's the latest flare-up of fighting threatening ongoing ceasefire negotiations. Inflation up in April. Personal spending down.
5: The drop was not dramatic, about a tenth of a percent from month to month. At the same time, personal spending rose by about $114 billion. The major driver of the increase, according to federal data, was the soaring cost of energy, specifically gasoline, which was up nearly 29%.
4: ABC's Jim Ryan. The Supreme Court has ruled in favor of a black death row inmate from Mississippi who claims there was racial bias in the makeup of the jury that convicted him for his role in the killing of a grocery store owner. There was only one black juror on the case. Overwhelming favorite Yannick Sinner is out of the French Open in the second round. His 30-match winning streak broken amid searing heat. France, one of several European countries battling an extreme heat wave. This is ABC News.
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1: We're talking about me or Jake, but we'll get to it anyway. Jake from the Nation of Jake, thank you very much for being
2: here. I've never
1: here.
2: Licked a boot, all right? Never once.
1: I am a boot-licking Zionist, is what I've learned over the last couple of years on talk
2: and
1: radio.
2: An asshat.
1: Yeah, and an asshat. Well, that part's true, no question about it. My mother texted me earlier today, maybe I'll share that with you before you go, and asked me how I sleep at night.
2: Really?
1: It was a very interesting conversation. I'll tell you about it here in just a bit. Before we do that, I was talking about all the people coming from California and coming from Illinois to Chattanooga specifically. About 17,000 of them over the last 5 years. They do some weird math where they're like, but you have to subtract the number of people going there. And I'm like, no. If anything, that just makes us more California and more Chicago. If you're trying to do some weird math on this, that Chattanoogans are leaving. I have proposed a 10-year moratorium on anyone moving to another state like Tennessee from being able to vote so they don't California by Tennessee. What do you think?
2: I like it. I mean, there's got to be some sort of controls on this stuff. You can't, because, you know, AOC, she's saying that the North needs to pull up to the South. And does that mean, you know, set up shop, you know, vote in the South? Maybe take a hiatus from being up North? The problem is, it's kind of like, though, I think the Ray Bradbury story. There was one called Dark They Were with Golden Eyes. And this guy was going to Mars. They were going to go colonize Mars. He didn't want to go. He was like, I don't want to go to Mars. I hate Mars. But then he started hanging out on Mars, and he became a Martian. Like, the environment turned you into what you were supposed to be.
1: Oh,
2: so
1: really?
2: I feel like, you know, people who come to Tennessee from California, I think that eventually they'll start being Tennessean. I think that Tennessee will do that to you.
1: I don't know. I'll tell you, when I see Jake in my personal circles, and, you know, again, this could be self-selection, I guess. But what I see in my personal circles is the leftists that come from other places, they get hard, more hardcore. And the ones that are conservative, like I knew a guy who came, man, this guy lived the best life. It was absolutely crazy. He was working at NASA in California, sold his house for like $900,000, moved to the South, bought a mansion for $300,000, and then married some Southern girl very quickly. And again, nothing wrong with that. I'm friends with all of them. But he completely bought in to the Southern mentality. And, you know, he loves it. But
2: right. I think this applies more to normal people, though. I mean, look, if you're already dug in, if you're already a leftist, then there's no changing you. But if you're just somebody minding your own business, because I run into a lot of people like that, you know, having lived in Tennessee and Georgia most recently, people coming from California, especially during COVID, they had no idea that the Southeast was like it is. You can do whatever you want because they were so used to living in California with all the rules, the regulations. During COVID, I had a lot of people, my family and friends, calling me from California saying, are your kids in school? I'm like, yeah, they're in school.
1: Yes.
2: They're like, okay, we're moving there because our kids are home all day. We're moving there. And they did. And they've kind of assimilated, you know?
1: Well,
2: they're driving dually trucks with the truck nuts on them. Now they're all into it.
1: Okay, they've gone too far. They're blaring Morgan Wallen with truck nuts. All right, they've gone too far. But some of the people, like I'll use another example. I hear this phrase all the time. Oh, well, what do you expect? It's Tennessee. I hear that. And I'm like, well, what did you expect when you moved here? You expected your stupid politics to come with you? No, that's not what anybody. No, you. You moved here. You can't say, oh, what did you expect? It's Tennessee. And it's always about something like education or something. I'm like, I usually say to that person, you do realize, like, you know, Mississippi is doing the best in reading.
2: Yeah.
1: Like,
2: yeah.
1: They're blowing it up.
2: Well, 2 weeks ago, Dale, there was a huge article in the Tennessean or something about how Tennessee ranks dead last in spending per student.
1: Yeah.
2: And then fast forward 2 weeks, and they made the most gains in reading and math. There's no real correlation between, you know, how much a dollar amount you spend per student and the actual results. And it shouldn't matter how much you spend. It's all about the results.
1: Exactly. Agreed. 100%. 100%.
2: Yeah.
1: All right. 10-year moratorium. We all agree. So let's start moving that forward. On something else here that we're seeing, the Trump administration is doing some funny, funny things, in my opinion. Building the octagon at the White House, man, you would have thought,

0: You would have thought that they were digging up George Washington's corpse.
1: Oh, yeah.
0: And like, lighting it on fire.
1: Anything they do has to be synonymous with dysfunction.
0: Oh, I love it. I think it looks awesome. I mean,
1: well, they're saying, this is an abomination on the White House lawn. They're having this structure in a UFC fight. It's like, as opposed to what? I mean, the Biden administration had topless transgender people running around Easter. So it's like, all right, I mean, come on. Are we really that outraged about a structure being built? And a reflecting pool. Oh, did you see this? They interviewed a pool guy about the reflecting pool in the blue.
0: Yeah.
1: And they did a bunch of like anti-Trump word salad all throughout, and then they concluded that the pool guy said, "Oh yeah, that's the perfect color for a reflecting pool."
0: they also were like, "This color isn't right." He's like, "That's the sealant."
1: Yeah.
0: He's like, "We're trying to fix it." It just you nailed it already. When you said that they just got to be mad about anything. And it's funny because didn't we just go through an entire thing where we tried to figure out why men hate the Democrat Party? And it's because guys like you and I will hear there's a UFC fight at the White House and we'll go, oh, that's probably going to be pretty cool.
1: Let's go.
0: That sounds neat. I wonder if I get free tickets. Like, that's what I think. And I think, I'll probably check that out. That seems pretty neat, you know? And they're like, oh, I can't believe it. But these are the same people that if you and I, you know, told a little joke, they would walk into the room and be like, I don't like that. I don't like that kind of talk. And that's who they are now. They are a bunch of moral scolds. It's like having a conversation with your mom. And I use that, and we'll get into that in a little bit. But that's how they come across, and that's how they look here, right?
1: Yeah, if you want to have your politics, it's fine. Like, I've got some buddies who have taken left turns in the past few years. You know, they can't stand Trump, and all of a sudden they do a 180 politically. And, you know, I told them, I go, hey, guys, you guys want to be, you know, liberals. You guys want, in the last 10 minutes, you change your whole entire worldview. That's on you. That's fine. Be woke, whatever you want to call it. But don't be a woke scold. You're not allowed to criticize me for being the same way I've always been and how you were up to 10 minutes ago. Because we grew up, we were best friends, we talked the way we talked, we looked at the world the way we looked at the world, we kind of developed over time together, and you guys in the last 10 minutes have changed everything, so you don't get to start criticizing me for being the same person I've always been.
0: Yep.
1: Because that's the thing, I'm embarrassingly unchanged from when I was 19 years old. I've got the same clothes, I've got the same haircut, I'm like the old man who like buys the jumpsuit, and I just got a closet full of the same jumpsuit. That's me. I've always been the way I am. You don't get to change your politics in the last 10 minutes and then criticize me for being the way I am. Can't do that.
0: Now, I would say I've changed a little more since I was 19, but as we all have, obviously.
1: I've always been ahead of my time, which just means you suck now. That's all right.
0: You've always been the exact same human being. But listen, I will tell you, this is the thing that I find funny about all of this. And maybe I've missed the message here. But James Talrico has gone from there are six genders to there are only two. He has gone from being a vegan to not. He has gone from, I forget what the other thing he had said, but it was so weird. God's non-binary, and if you got a problem with that, take it up with the Apostle Paul. And I'm like, I don't know. I'm a Catholic here, okay?
1: Yeah.
0: I'm going to tell you this right now. I'm a Catholic, and I remember going, Father, Son, Holy. Okay. I think that we're pretty clear on where God is and where God's saying.
1: The Father, the Son, the Holy Ghost. It's very pronoun centric. it's very gender specific as well.
0: Hey, God is the patriarchy. All right.
1: Yeah.
0: Let's be real. He's not non-binary. He's the patriarchy. And you look at this and they say these things. And what makes Talrico happy? Oh, I'm just thinking about this right now. Trans kids. And it's like, who is that for? I don't care how woke you are. Why is this guy thinking about trans kids in the middle of an interview like this? It just goes to show you
1: why.
0: That they don't believe anything they're saying. He's just saying what he thinks he's supposed to say.
1: Here's why. They feel like they have to shove politics into every question, everything. Like Mom Donnie the other day was talking about watching the Knicks or watching something, and he talked about, you know, sharing a Netflix password. And he said, oh, that's democratic socialism. And it's like, hey, sometimes it's okay just to talk about, like, the subject at hand. Just like with Tallarico. What's something you love besides friends and family? I don't know. You're from Texas. You could say anything. You could say brisket. I really love brisket. I love to cook out with my family. I love the Houston Astros. I like the Texas Rangers. I like the Dallas Cowboys. But instead, he says, I really love trans children. And you're like, you don't have to do that. Like, you don't have to.
0: Because nobody believes you believe that anyway.
1: Right, exactly. It's like, why don't you just, like, give a normal answer? I don't know. Do you love cars? You like Broncos, Jeeps? What do you love? What are you, a human being? Or are you just walking around in a like they say, a skin suit? Oh, I'm who you want me to be. It depending on who I'm talking to. It's just gross. And he's a dork. Like, he's just a dork, man. It's like I saw the meme, the Don Draper meme. They're like, hey, like Beto but gayer. Somebody to the left and weirder than Beto O'Rourke. Throw him out there.
0: Yeah.
1: Good it's Lord. Just,
0: God. And the guy's like, I'm not vegan. Why are they clipping me out of context? I was just being cringe. And it's like, God, even that is like, just like, stop, please.
1: Yeah, your meat-free campaign, you know, he was talking. Not only was he talking about the climate and cutting down on beef in Texas, he was also talking about our animal friends. It's like he was talking about animal rights. Like, he was a PETA guy. And it's like,
0: and climate change. I mean, the guy's so right. And the media is trying their best. He's just a normal guy. And I'm like, look, I'm going to say this right now. I think I'm a normal guy. Okay. I think so. I think I'm a pretty normal. If Mr. America was accurate as opposed to jacked out of his mind, he looks like me. Okay. And he probably acts like me. Okay. 5'9", 225. Well, you know, if I was a little taller, I could be president. 6'3", 225.
1: 225?
0: I'm bulky. I'm in a bulk phase. I'm actually fluffy. About 215, but whatever. Either way, my point is, I'm Mr. America. And they just sound like weirdos. And I think that's how most people kind of think about this. Here is my mother, by the way. I wanted to give you this. This is a text I got from my mother this morning.
2: Tell your Republican a-hole that he needs to be concerned about healthcare, not labels. Instead of spending $1 billion on a ballroom, and a war one man started and no one wanted, and instead of kissing Trumps, just do something for the people. By the way, how do you sleep at night?
0: Well, she's speedrunning MS now.
1: Fan on high, pillow between my legs. That's how I sleep at night. Pillow between my knees. That's how. Why is it that people, and no disrespect to your mother, Dale.
0: Oh, no, I'll disrespect her. Because I told her, I said, on a mountain of money worth more than you ever made in your life.
1: Boom.
0: Well, that's what I told her.
1: That was kind of mean. That said, you shouldn't talk to your mom that way. That said, I don't know how we got to the point where people think, like, the president has to take care of the people. Like, how about you take care of yourself? How about you get a health care plan that you can live with? How about you take care of yourself? There's this whole thing in Shelby County in Memphis where the school system is offering up meals for kids in the summer. So kids, they can just go eat all their meals at the school. Mm-hmm. Like, go to the school, not to learn. They don't have to sign up for any classes or anything. They're just going to go eat at the school.
0: Summer feeding program.
1: A summer feeding program. Take a risk of sounding like a complete jerk every time this comes up, but there's a very important element here. Kids should know that their parents are feeding them. Kids should know that their parents care enough to take care of them, not just to send them down to the food hall that's funded by the government. That to me, there's a huge psychological problem that a parent who won't take care of their own kid and feed their own kid, eggs are cheap, beans are cheap, rice is cheap. You can do it affordably, but it's about doing it. You have to do it.
0: Yeah.
1: And so this idea that the government has to take care of the people is ridiculous. I want the government to do the things I can't do. I want the government to stop a war. I want the government to prevent a pandemic from spreading. I don't want the government to feed me or to take care of my situation with my doctor. I can do that. I can do that.
0: Well, I agree with you.
1: Right.
0: I agree with you. The issue that I have with that program, and this was what I did, I think I can out-mean you on this. I said that if they're going to do this, they need to just put kids in school year-round. That's number one. And feed them and let them stay in the classrooms, get away from their parents. And number two, if a kid does show up there, they should go on a list And we should go look at the house and find out what the hell's going on.
1: Yeah. Well, that or like my thing was like, make them read a book or something at the very least.
0: Yeah.
1: And also, if they're going to sign up for these meals, make sure they eat all of it, because you know what's going to happen.
0: Eat
1: you know
0: all
1: what's
0: going to
1: happen? They're going to take the good stuff and they're going to throw away the healthy stuff. We know that happens. I've been in lunchrooms with kids before. They throw away the apples
0: in
1: the fruit
0: some
1: cup
0: of these places,
1: and they eat the pizza.
0: In some of these places, the parents can also eat for free. If they show up. So there's that as well. So a little bit of, I agree with you on that. That's a problem. Anyway, don't California like Tennessee, guys. That's the moral of the story. Jake from the Nation of Jake there in Memphis. We didn't get to the part about everyone being mean to each other. We'll talk about this. Maybe we did that already.
1: The Mennonites. I got to figure this out.
0: Mennonites and the Amish are not very happy with the Memphisians. So
1: they're in the same district now. Oh, my goodness.
0: Yeah, that was scary.
1: It's going to be a civil war. And
0: scary.
1: This is
0: all right, Jake. From the Nation of Jake. We'll be right back right here on Talk Radio 102.3.
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0: 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This is not a safe space, by the way. Did you hear what my mom said to me like 2 seconds ago? Did you hear that? Did you hear my mom like trash me? I've been called a bootlicker this morning. And I kind of like this text. It did not come into this show, but I think it's funny. So I'm going to play this, which Max is probably telling me not to, but I'm going to do it anyway.
1: People are listening less because of Dale and Yaffe.
0: I agree. Yaffe sucks. I'm just going to tell you this right now. He is the worst.
2: Oh, no.
0: I just want to make that as clear as I possibly can.
2: Not my friend, Yaffe.
0: Okay, hold on. There's more.
1: The morning show is a decent, enjoyable show listened to the most.
0: True. I have not heard a single thing that I disagree with out of that sentence.
1: Because you guys don't cause division, and anybody can feel like they can call in without being trashed on the air because they have a different opinion. The morning show is amazing.
0: I like how the morning show went from decent to amazing in one sentence. I do. I like it. You know, what's happened is they psyched themselves up to the point where no one's going to yell at me.
1: Can you read this one on the air because it is the truth?
0: Sure. Absolutely. Absolutely. This is not a safe space. I'll be completely honest with you. It's not. So if you feel like you can't call in or something like that, or text in, you're probably right. You probably shouldn't. Protect your mental health. 423-267-1023. It is, yes, the Warren and Griffin Talk Radio 102.3 Text Monster. That's how you get in there if you're feeling safe. But if not, you're not. 866-423-267. Yes, you could still. That's not even right. 423-267-1023. That makes no sense. Let me try it again. 423-267-1023. That's the free speech phone lines. You can get in right there. The conversation about feeding kids outside of the school year. Look, I got to be honest with you. I'm very sympathetic to the children in this situation because their parents have failed them in multiple ways. And not to say there aren't situations where you need help. I'm not suggesting that you shouldn't get help. You absolutely should. Government assistance, food stamps, all these things are good. Are they misused and abused? Yes, absolutely. But I'm not against them. I'm not even against the summer feeding program. But the summer feeding program is used by kids who also receive other types of government assistance. And I got to be completely honest with you. If you're having to take your kid to the school because they're not getting their food, that's on you as a parent. And those parents, I got a problem with them, and I want to know what they're up to.
1: All of those kids going down to the school to get fed have parents who are on every kind of government assistance possible.
0: Agree. And if that is just neglect, I'm sorry. That's what it is. And again, the kids should get the food. I'm not suggesting they shouldn't. But there's a goal. There should be a, how do I put this? There should be a mentality that says, what's going on inside that household? What's happening there that leads to this being necessary?
1: Dale, if my mom texted me something like that, I'd go over to her house and put 47 Trump signs in her yard.
0: That's actually a pretty funny thing to do. I think that is. I think you're exactly right.
2: Put 50, one for each state.
0: Yeah, that's exactly right, and one for the 51st state of Iran. So that gets one as well. Now, I don't think I'll be doing that. I love my mother. She is a great mother. She is a wonderful person. She is just 100% wrong on this whole thing. And I don't. How do you sleep at night? I just can't imagine even saying that. I've never said that seriously to a human being in my life. I just find it to be a very funny way to be mad at someone and say that you've lost control. But that's okay. Listen, get in control of your life. Go see my friends at North Georgia Gun Trader. 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
4: From ABC News, I'm Sherry Preston. The government reporting today that a key inflation gauge has risen to its highest level in 3 years. The Commerce Department says it jumped to 3.8% in April, inflation that is, compared to a year ago. In addition to higher gas prices, Americans are paying more for clothing, electricity, and groceries. ABC's Rebecca Jarvis has more on another report on what that means for American families.
5: This new report from the New York Fed shows what they call a remarkable rise in food insecurity, especially among those living paycheck to paycheck. And it's especially troubling because it impacts those with young children. Between late 2025 and early 2026, there was a sharp rise in households reporting that they had to skip meals, use food banks, and rely on SNAP benefits or dip into savings to cover their groceries, which are now 2.9% more expensive than a year ago.
4: Oil prices up again today as fighting in the Middle East continues. The U.S. hitting Iran, Iran hitting Kuwait, all as talks over ceasefires remain on shaky ground. ABC's Ian Pannell has more from the region.
6: Iran is still saying it's not willing to make any concessions on its nuclear program. It knows full well what impact it's having on the world economy, what impact it's having domestically in terms of opinion polls and ratings for President Trump, and the impact on domestic consumers. And it knows, or it certainly thinks, that it can wait out its own economic misery. Now, that's an open question. How long can it endure what is a disastrous economic situation inside Iran?
4: The Supreme Court has ruled in favor of a black death row inmate from Mississippi who claims there was racial bias in the makeup of the jury that convicted him for his role in the killing of a grocery store owner. There was only one black juror on the trial. Overwhelming favorite Yannick Sinner out of the French Open in the second round. His 30-match winning streak broken amid searing heat. France, one of several European countries, battling an extreme heat wave. This is ABC News.
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0: 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Talk Monster. Dale Jackson here with you, and I appreciate you. I appreciate you every single day. Thank you so much for being here. Thank you so much for your time today. And look, I am Tennessee's most trusted journalist. I am a DEI hire. I am thrilled to be here. Austin with you as well, 15th most trusted journalist in the state. We got what's trending coming up here in just a bit. And I absolutely love some of the reaction we're getting. And I got to tell you, this one is one of my favorite things I think I've ever seen texted in, mostly because it is completely insane and I love it.
1: Coarseness and civility are gone with the wind. Trump's hosting an MMA cage match on the 7th of April is the epitome.
0: That's not even remotely correct, nor is it what the person said. It's happening on the 14th of June. Okay, so that there's that part of it. So we'll just move past that one for just okay. We'll move past this for a second. Okay, let's get it right. Because that's not even right. But I give that person credit. Remember, coarseness and civility is gone with the wind.
1: Trump's hosting an MMA cage match is the epitome of tactlessness and poor taste. But it's what you do to throw red meat to the black t-shirt crowd with their lowbrow tattoos and menacing attitudes. Trumps have made $4 billion. And none of you ever mentioned that.
0: You forgot to call him a pedophile. You forgot to do that and suggest that he colluded with a foreign nation. You forgot to do that. You also forgot to slam the Jews. You forgot that while telling me about how you're better than everybody and you're tired of the coarseness and the lack of civility. You see how you don't really believe any of the things you're actually saying, and you're just using that as like yet another thing to complain about? Coarseness and civility are gone. Yeah, okay, that you're right. But that didn't start with Trump. Trump is the response to that. And then you started rattling off all these things Trump is doing that you don't like. Just say you don't like him. You don't have to pretend to be a better person. That's the biggest thing. You don't even believe you're the better person. If you did, you wouldn't say some of these things. But you didn't call him a pedophile, and I know you think that. A war criminal and all these other things. And I had to look down at my shirt because I'm not wearing a black t-shirt and I don't have any tattoos. Maybe the menacing attitude. Maybe I got that. But listen. You're in the slop with me, okay? You want to act like you're above it? That's fine. But neither of us really believe that, okay? So just stop. Max, MMA fight on the White House grounds. Does this upset you?
2: I could care less.
0: Okay, that's a good answer. Max, MMA fight on the White House grounds?
2: I could care less.
0: I'm sorry, Austin. Excuse me. Thank you. Austin, MMA fight on the White House grounds?
3: I don't really care. I mean,
0: guys, it's awesome. This is a pro-America thing. You got to be for it. I just don't know. I just don't. You know, you three, you two, and Yaffe, you guys have the same position.
2: Well, I'm not into fighting because somebody gets hurt, and sometimes it's me.
0: No one's asking you to get in the cage, Max. All right. However, I will say this. I have a standing challenge for any on-air personality at any radio station in Chattanooga for an MMA fight.
2: Can I bring a taser?
0: If you want to go, Max, let's go. You set it up and we'll go. Standing challenge. Yaffe, please accept this. All right. That's what I'm saying. Okay. But it's a standing challenge. Standing challenge. All right. Let's get to it. It's time to go to What's Trending.
4: Keeping you up to date with all that's trending in your world.
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4: It's What's Trending.
0: I'll open that door up to former air personalities as well, like Tori and Emily as well. So if they want to throw down, I'm down for that too. All right, it's time for What's Trending. Austin scours the internet, tries to find things that are trending, then it goes, oh, Dale already talked about that. Oh, Dale already talked about that. And then I go, hey, didn't you know we already talked about that? Austin, take it away. Number 5.
7: Hantavirus is out. Ebola is in.
3: a suspected case of Ebola in India has been reported. The CDC has sent an urgent request to its workforce to screen passengers flying from Central Africa. So this has been all the buzz the last few days, a potential Ebola outbreak scare. The CDC former director said it might be a pandemic, but at this point, every single comment is dissent. Just, man, post-COVID, it's impossible to even announce there might be a medical problem.
0: People will not believe anything they say. I've said this before, I'll say it again. If they announce Ebola was eradicated, people will be like, oh yeah, sure it is. And if they say
3: it's taking over
0: the world, they'd be like, oh, you expect us to believe that? And it's just like, it's their own fault, though. They did it. They did it to themselves. And it's to all of our detriment.
3: Fear. Because, I mean, I guess hantavirus kind of turned into nothing, but it's like, man, the next time there actually is something, personally, even I'll think, nah, they're just making it up.
0: The death of expertise was a suicide. Remember that. Remember that. When people don't trust the experts, it's because the experts are not trustworthy. That's what happened. Man, that sounds like a good saying. All right, moving on. Number four.
3: Ex-CIA, if there is such a thing, official David Rush faces federal charges.
0: By the way, that's a very conspiratorial way for you to say that. Like, ex-CIA, as if such a thing exists. You know they're still in the CIA for life. I'm sorry, go ahead.
3: That in there. He's facing charges for hoarding $40 million in gold bars. I guess he requested foreign currency for work expenses when he was an active CIA agent, and I guess he put it all in gold bars. It's just insane. Like, I think there's pictures of it, and it's funny that there would be a bunch of almost Looney Tunes-esque gold bars that he's hoarding.
0: That's awesome. I like it. I like where that is. I'm a fan. That's a great idea. I need to be paid in foreign currency, Cumulus. All right. All right, that would be wonderful. So is he in legal trouble?
3: I think he's facing a lot of legal trouble because he did this against their will. I guess they didn't know that he was doing this. He was just sort of falsifying his foreign currency necessity.
0: You're going to jail, buddy. That's it. All right.
3: Oh, yeah,
0: but
3: he's pretty much done.
0: If he goes to jail as a member of the CIA, is he still in the CIA?
3: Well, that's what I'm thinking. Who knows? Maybe this is all intentional somehow.
0: It's intentional to get him in the into the CIA or into the jail so he could be a CIA. Oh, it's a brilliant scheme. They're always scheming. All right, number three.
3: Pope Leo XIV has released an encyclical, which means sort of a letter to the church broadly on the subject of AI. I found it to be pretty interesting. Kind of did a brief.
0: Was it written with AI? Did it have a lot of M dashes?
3: It did not. It did not have a single M dash. It really shows that he's a math major. He, like, does a comparison of, like, a triangle or a polyhedron to, like, the nature of God or something, which I thought was funny. but, yeah, generally, it was pretty tame, to be honest with you. It wasn't, like, sort of anti-tech Luddite. It was kind of like, hey, just don't put people out of work. Don't weaponize this stuff. I thought it was pretty reasonable, I guess.
0: His whole point is this is going to be disruptive of society, and it should not be disruptive of your soul. That's his point. And that's kind of what you would have expected out of what we hold the Pope to be. Like, that's sort of where we kind of expect him to be. I don't think Elon Musk and these other folks, David Sacks and others who were involved in the AI boom are going to be like, oh, well, the Pope doesn't want us to put it in charge of weapons systems. Like he also said that.
3: Yes, that was the biggest thing I think there was that it was like, hey, de-weaponize it. Don't use it for weapon systems, which again, like you said, it's like, I think they're probably still going to do that.
0: Yeah, I think so too. Just listen. I think they should not be able to weaponize anything over a T-100. That's it. The original Terminator, not T-100. Was the T-100 the Arnold Schwarzenegger one? The T-1000 is the metal one. The T-100, that's the one, that's the highest AI capabilities we should be allowed to have. Because at least then it has to be bipedal and walk around and stuff like that. But it was still very able to kill things. So maybe Terminator is not the movie we should be using for this. All right, number two.
3: Europe released a heat map, effectively, of how hot it is. And this is in relation to their lack of AC. Areas that were up to 75 degrees were marked in red. So this has sparked a usual debate on X, Reddit, websites like this, like to make fun of Europeans for not having AC. Because 75 degrees is, for us in America, not that hot. Especially Tennessee. I mean, that's kind of nothing. But I guess for them, they're marking this as a red-hot problem.
0: Did you know that more people die of heat in Europe than of guns in America? And it's not even close.
3: Yeah, which is just insane. Everyone brings that statistic up as kind of a bit of an own, I guess, on Europe every time they complain about it being
0: a bit of an own. It's a massive own.
3: Yeah.
0: Yeah. It is a massive own. We're killing each other with weapons. You're killing each other with the sun. I mean, what are we doing here? And it's all elderly, and it's a problem when it's hot over there. It's hot over there. 75 degrees though is definitely that's something. Okay. But that's not the level of heat we're really expecting in that kind of conversation. All right. Number one.
3: James Tallarico has gone pretty viral for the books that he has in his church's library.
0: Oh, my God. Oh, no. I didn't even know. This is another story.
3: Yeah, this is another story. This guy's just a farm. It's crazy.
0: It's pretty obvious that... they were just sitting on this and waiting until whoever the Republican nominee was, and then they were just going to start bombing away, and they are destroying. They're going to have this guy out of the race by the end of the next week. I mean, they're destroying this guy. I'm sorry,
3: yeah.
0: Go ahead.
3: It was anyway, the Daily Wire posted this, and they actually found the titles of the books that are in his church. This book is gay. God is queer. I looked up an ex poster did this. This book is gay. Chapter 9 has the ins and outs of gay sex. Mm-hmm. This is in like the kids' library. It's like, man, brutal.
0: I mean, look. That joke's
3: speechless.
0: I have a joke that involves meat and vegans and all sorts of other things, and I can't really make it without getting myself in trouble.
3: Trying to find a way to make it.
0: I'm just trying to find a way around it, and there's really not. So look, in this instance, it's Dale Jackson, build your own joke. All right, do whatever you think I was going to say, and draw your own conclusions there. But this guy, I'm telling you, they've got this guy's number. They've got him. Have you heard the word Ken Paxton other than he's bad? He's bad. Have you heard anything else? He's corrupt. Okay, are you going to explain that to anyone outside of Texas? No, because they're on defense about James Tallarico right now. And they're still going to do the whole, like, well, he can appeal to white Texans. And it's like, can he? Because they're destroying his life.
3: They're absolutely obliterating him. They had him, like, eating, like, a big meat leg, but he had, like, a napkin around it as he was touching it. It's just everything he does.
0: Shut up. That's not true. Is that true?
3: That's 100% true. There's a picture of him that he posted to try to be relatable with, like, a big meat haunch, but he has, like, a napkin around the bone because he didn't want to touch the bone, I guess.
0: Why? Guys, this is not hard to do. I think they've maybe taken a second crack at that one because it looks like they deleted that one and they've gone back to him just standing in front of a Texas flag. Oh, no, it is there. You're right. Holy cow. That is hilarious. Holy cow. He is eating it and he doesn't want to get his hand dirty. November, here we come. Okay, guys. Good Lord, it is. Yeah, they've wrecked this guy's life. They're also mad about the White House. They're mad about the White House. The gas prices are going up. Look what they're doing at the White House. I'm sorry. Are we? Does government stop because gas prices are going up? Is that the argument? Okay. Well, by the way, just FYI. Last time gas prices went up in this country when they were in control, they said it was good because you'd have to buy an electric vehicle. That was their argument then. Not we're going to bring gas prices down. The gas prices being up is good. So just keep in mind their messaging. All right? We'll be right back. Stay tuned.
7: 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A Senate ruling has thrown new uncertainty around funding connected to President Trump's proposed White House ballroom after lawmakers questioned whether taxpayer security funds could be used for the project.
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0: You know, I was just thinking about Yaffe a second ago. If he keeps making terrible financial decisions like buying new cars and stuff and having children, I'm kidding about that second one. It really opens the door up to him having to MMA fight me to make money. So we can get there, guys. Yaffe's like two more kids away from having to fight me for money. So we're getting there.
2: I think his wife will beat him up before two more kids.
0: I think she could.
2: Yeah.
0: I absolutely think that she could. But violence is bad, guys, and this isn't who we are as Americans. Keep that in mind. That's the message about the White House. And I don't think any of that's true. I think MMA fighter at the White House is exactly who we are, and I think it's awesome. You guys have offered up some ideas of other things we should hold at the White House. You're getting a little ahead of yourself for Free For All Friday, but I'm here with it.
1: I think we should bring micro wrestling to the White House for July 4th.
0: Yes, that is exactly. I would love it. Micro wrestling's really funny. Really, you talking about a bunch of guys who who understand the gimmick and are doing what they need to do. Those are those guys. Very funny stuff. Very funny stuff. I pitched to a wrestling promoter one time that they put together one of these micro wrestling shows and let me and another normal size wrestler come out and just beat the hell out of the first match. Like, just beat them up. And then have all the other micro wrestlers come and kick the crap out of us. And they were like, please stop making a joke of our micro wrestling. And I was like, I don't know if that's... I didn't realize there was a level of seriousness behind this. I apologize.
1: They need to do MLB All-Star Game next.
0: You know, it's kind of funny. You know, the Field of Dreams game they did with the cornfield was awesome. The game they did at Rickwood Field in Birmingham, that was awesome. I think an All-Star game at the White House would be pretty cool. I'm sure they got the space. I just don't know how you get that many people in there for it. But that, yeah, I'm in on this. These are unique things. It's absolutely unique. And you should do these things and seek out these opportunities. And I truly believe that if Donald Trump held an MLB All-Star game at the White House, the left would find a way to be against it. But if Joe Biden held an MLB game at the White House, we would call it a celebration of America. And we would say that it's people coming together. It's a great event. It's a unifying moment. It's all these things. Same thing with the UFC fight. If Joe Biden knew what UFC was, they would absolutely praise this. Instead, what we get is pictures of half-built sets and the idea that it's like some dystopian world-ending event.
1: Max, Yaffe, and Austin, you are surrounded by low testosterone men. Dale,
0: defend yourself, Max. Defend yourself.
2: Why do I care whether you've got testosterone or not? I shouldn't care about that.
0: No, he's saying you they were calling you low testosterone. You and Austin.
2: Well,
0: low
2: at my age, I think that's probably true. You know.
0: No. It's not fair. That's not fair to say to Max. Max is no testosterone. He's not low T. He's got no T.
2: Okay? That's absolutely correct. I go to the no T clinic about once a week.
0: Austin, defend yourself.
3: Well, I'll defend Max. There's no way he's low testosterone. He's always talking about fighting people, being a cop.
0: He's also 900 years old, man.
3: That is fair. Age probably does.
0: That's the whole thing. Defend yourself.
2: 900
3: Defending
2: years
3: myself,
2: old.
3: I'm just going to fully fall back on the voice, a little deeper, testosterone development.
0: Yes,
3: you know.
0: That's great. That's awesome. I like that.
2: That has
0: good
2: nothing
0: thing
2: to do with your voice.
0: Hey, if we were going off voices, there would be times when people would be like, oh, Dale Jackson, low testosterone. But I will remind you, I've been tested. Thank you very much. And there's nothing wrong with having low T. I wish I had low T. Give me some of that testosterone. I'm like jabbing in my arms. Let's go.
1: A 10-year moratorium.
0: Go ahead.
3: I was laughing you saying, I wish I had low T.
0: Yeah, hook me up. Give me some of that testosterone. I'll overdose on it.
1: A 10-year moratorium is great, ideal Dale. I'm voting for you in the next election. I'm going to write your name in on some office. Not sure what it's going to be yet.
0: Okay, don't do that. That's a wasted vote. Don't do that. The 10-year moratorium on voting when people move to Tennessee should be a law. And guess who we're going to ask about it? We're going to ask Bo Watson about it tomorrow. See if we can get him to start thinking about it. 10-year moratorium on new residents voting from out of state. Like this.
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5: From ABC News, I'm Sherry Preston. A new report from the Commerce Department shows inflation rising at a 3.8% rate from a year ago at this time. The price of gas, groceries, clothing, and electricity all up. Another new economic report, this from the New York Fed, shows how much some are struggling as others continue getting richer. ABC's Rebecca Jarvis takes a look.
21: Some of the financial pain is masked by the growing wealth in this country, which is brought on by a booming stock market and increasing home values. Those Americans who own stocks and homes, they feel richer and they're spending still, and that's propping up the economy, while millions of Americans are struggling just to afford food after years of inflation and now those rising gas prices.
5: Gas prices up as a result of the war in Iran, which started 3 months ago. The ceasefire on shaky ground as U.S. strikes Iranian targets and Iran fires on Kuwait. 16 students killed during a fire at a boarding school in Kenya. This is ABC News.
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1: Take care of yourself. And if you're low T, get the T. You're going to be happy with it. Every person I've ever talked to who has gotten the T has been absolutely ecstatic with it. Every single person. Because it's a life changer. It really is. B12 shots too. Austin, those two things just really upset you, right? You're crunchy. You don't like the thoughts of adding B12 or adding low T to your low.
2: No, actually, it can be done pretty well. I think that's one of the good advancements.
1: Oh, you come around on it. All right. Won't wear deodorant or wash his hair, but when it comes to testosterone, he's like, jack me up. Steroids? You down with steroids? Could you be in the enhanced game?
2: I don't think steroids are solid. No, I think I would just do testosterone replacement's fine. B12's good.
1: Backing his buttons. Did you watch any of these enhanced games? I didn't watch it, but did you watch any of the clips?
2: I think there was like the one swimmer clip where like the normal
1: guy couldn't even fit into his uniform. He was so big. He had been juicing so much they didn't have a swimsuit for. They had to go get a special suit for him. Just crazy. Crazy. Hey, don't forget, you can get the 10 with him questions in still right there on the Warren and Griffin Talk Radio 102.3 Text Monster. Anyway, another Tallarico clip has dropped. Here it is.
3: Part of this Christian nationalist movement, isn't it, is trying to pass these things called private school vouchers. And if you're not an education policy person, you may have never heard of this.
1: But you never heard of school vouchers. It's not something that all states now have. All 50 states have some version of this. Okay? But if you're probably not a policy wonk, so you don't know anything about it.
3: Essentially, it's an effort to take tax dollars out of our public schools, which are underfunded as they are. Texas is 43rd in the nation in per student education funding. So it's taking dollars out of the classroom and giving it to unaccountable private schools, usually Christian private schools. Again, part of this effort to blur the lines between church and state. And the governor of Texas, Greg Abbott, made this his top legislative priority for the year last year.
1: You know why? Because it's wildly popular. And here he is again. How can I take the worst position on a popular thing? Not only am I going to be wrong on it, I'm going to take the worst possible position. If you're for private school vouchers, you're a Christian nationalist. And I got to tell you, okay. All right. If you really think this is like running around and telling people that you're like you're a transphobe. And at this point, you know, when you say that to somebody, you know what a lot of people do? They go, okay. that's great, man. That's a great insult. Throw it at me. Or when you call, I'll tell you this, when people call me racist, I just go, all right. I mean, all that means is none of your criticism matters because that's all you have. You're throwing a name at me. Christian nationalism, conservative Christian values, and caring about the country. What do you want me to say to that? I'm supposed to be mad about that? If you take it deeper, it's a defining principle that our nation has been favored and defined by Christianity. No, okay. Yes. I mean, am I supposed to be mad about that? Okay, and going even further, this is from the ACLU. This is their framing. And that government should actively preserve this identity. Okay, maybe I'll disagree a little bit on the government saying I'm a Christian, you know, this is a Christian country or anything like that. I'm not down with that. But you've walked me right up to the line, and now you're calling me a Christian nationalist. You know what I go? I go, okay. I mean, thank you? Am I supposed to be insulted? Like, if I ran for office and one of my opponents said, oh, Dale, you're just a Christian nationalist, I would say, all right. And I would probably say, what does that mean to you? Austin, would you define yourself as a Christian nationalist? Is that too far?
2: Yeah, I think I would define myself as that.
1: Like, as I just laid out, like the ACLU definition.
2: Yeah, relatively.
1: Yeah, I hear that. I was like, am I supposed to be mad about this? what? Like, oh no, stop, please, stop. Don't call me a Christian nationalist. That would be the worst thing in the world. I'm not arguing that everyone has to be Christian. I'm not even arguing that America...

0: should be a Christian nation. I'm arguing that it very clearly is a nation where Christianity is a driving principle and the tenets of Christianity are. I don't want us to be a quote-unquote Christian nation like the Christian Republic of the United States of America or something. I don't think that's necessary. But do we have to pretend that this is not, like, in the founding identity of this? Like, why? Why? Oh, it's the separation of church and state. Define it. Define separation of church and state. Like, define what that even means. Because a lot of people will tell you that that means that, you know, the state can't contract with a Christian school in the form of vouchers, and that's not true. And they'll tell you that it means that a church can't give money to a Christian church to provide services to the poor or to prisons or whatever. And that's not true. I hate to be the guy to tell a lot of you this because I know a lot of you have a problem with it. But look, we speak a lot of harsh truths on this program, usually in an unnice way. And really, that should be a liner, Max. A lot of harsh truth in an unnice way. But here it is. For America, the separation of church and state was meant to keep the state out of the church. Okay, that's what it was. It was so the state would leave the church alone. It wasn't the other way around. It wasn't so non-believers only could hold office or you have to, every move you make, you have to say, I am not doing this as a Christian. I am not doing that. But that's how they act. And really, you could probably tie this to the whole redistricting thing going on as well. You have to announce you're not being racist when you do this. So therefore, if you do something that is within the tenets of Christianity, they'll say, well, you're just doing this because you're a Christian. It's like, well, maybe I just don't like women having to compete against men. I mean, does that have something to do with my religion? Maybe, probably. But am I not allowed to carry with me my beliefs? I mean, Taurico's very clearly carrying his beliefs with him. They're just insane. So because they're insane, I can say that they're not tied to his Christianity. And I got to tell you, looking at what James Taurico is doing and saying stuff like this, which just, okay.
1: James Taurico is awesome. 100% support him.
0: Okay. I mean, yes, cheer him on. I always say cheer on the people you agree with, even if it's in your own if it's not in your own best interest, because it isn't. It isn't. And I do think it's a fun fact to look at this and think that, like, Taurico's position on these things are so out of touch with the mainstream, Christian or not, that it doesn't really matter because he just kind of seems like a freak. I mean, that's what he seems like. He just seems like a freak. And the part that I don't understand is why liberals are so willing to be like, look at all this stuff. He's a believer. He's a churchgoer. He's part of a liberal church. But I thought you didn't want that. You told us all along that that's bad. And now you're telling us, no, it's actually good because his church is a biblically unsound church, so therefore it's okay. That is a mindset that I will not be able to understand. But look, you guys got months of this because your boy, Taurico, who you love so much and you think is wonderful, he is about to give you all sorts of stuff to talk about. He is about to give you all sorts of stuff to defend, and he is about to make the life of Democratic candidates all over the country really, really hard. And I'll tell you how. People are going to come up to him and they're going to say, hey, or up to those candidates, go, what the hell is up with this Taurico guy? And they're going to go, well, he has his own beliefs and they're fine to have. And it's his position and he's allowed to feel that way. And it's completely fine. And everyone's going to go, yeah, but what the hell's wrong with you? What the hell's wrong with you? And they're trying to help him and they can't.
2: National Republican Senate Committee is already highlighting comments that you've made as a state representative. For example, they're highlighting this.
0: Before we go any further, I know I'm Mr. Interrupt, but I like the way Jake Tapper framed this, actually. Because he's not saying, they're saying these things about you. He's saying they're highlighting your comments. I want you to listen to that framing. A lot of the reporters asking him questions are not doing this, because they are his comments.
2: National Republican Senate Committee is already highlighting comments that you've made as a state representative. For example, they're highlighting this.
3: God is both masculine and feminine and everything in between.
0: God. I always used to say the Father, the Son, the Holy Ghost, and whatever. Like, whatever, you know, whatever else. Whatever else I believe. I that's what you do, right, Austin?
4: Yeah, I do, of course.
0: All the time.
3: God is non-binary.
2: What is your response to them using that and explain what you were talking about?
3: Well, I understand that that comment is a little provocative. I said it on the House floor when the extremists in the Republican legislature were picking on school kids who were different. But I don't think it's controversial theologically.
0: Dude, you wouldn't be there having this conversation if it wasn't controversial theologically. And I'm not sure I was defending trans kids is going to... Oh, God.
3: Most Christians would acknowledge that God is beyond gender.
0: I don't think that's true. Thank you, though.
3: In fact, the Apostle Paul, in his letter to the Galatians, said that in Christ there is neither male nor female. And so if someone's got a problem with that statement, they shouldn't take it up with me. They should take it up with the Apostle Paul.
0: I don't think the Apostle Paul is going to be a surrogate for James Tallarico. And we're just supposed to ignore God the Father stuff. And he needs to rewrite what it said. He said there is neither Jew nor Gentile, neither slave nor free, nor is there male or female. For you are all one in Christ Jesus. It's a little different than God is all these things. What he's saying is you are all him. That's the gist of what this says. And you can all be followers of him. That's what he's saying. Again, there is neither Jew nor Gentile, neither slave nor free, nor is there male and female, for you are all one in Christ Jesus. That's not, hey, God is a buffet and it can be whatever you want it to be. Okay? There's a phrase out there, a la carte Christianity. We're all guilty of it, except for maybe Austin. But we are all guilty of a la carte Christianity. And by that, I mean, I'll take some of this and I'll take some of this and I'll take some of this and I'll take some of this. And that we are guilty of that. Austin, would you say you're guilty of that a little bit?
4: No, I think stuff that's difficult to accept, you got to onboard.
0: Right. This guy, like I said, Austin is like, well, one of the only people I know I wouldn't say is one of these types. So a la carte Christianity, we're all like that. I think a lot of us are like that. Not everyone, obviously. But in that metaphor, James Tallarico is like the guy that leaves the restaurant and goes to another restaurant and then brings in some food from there. Okay? That's what it's like. Everyone else is eating a la carte, and this dude's going to another restaurant and bringing in whatever he wants. And he's trying to sell that to people. And part of the problem here is not about what he's saying. Not that what he's saying isn't crazy, but it's because what he's saying is so insane, nobody believes he actually believes it. It is about believability and authenticity. It's not that he is a heretic, which he is. It's not that he is just an idiot, which he clearly is. It's that he's a dishonest fraud. And that's the bigger problem in politics. Say what you want about Donald Trump. He's a liar. But man, the guy still comes off as authentic. I know that sounds crazy, but go talk to his followers and they'll tell you that. No one's going to tell you that this Tallarico stuff, that just really screams authenticity at me. No one's going to tell you that. And I don't claim to be a biblical scholar. I don't. And a lot of this conversation will probably lead a lot of you to say, yeah, no kidding, Dale. But I think what the takeaway from this is Tallarico is a great thing for Republicans right now. They're going to love him. They are going to love him, and they're never going to get enough of this guy because his quotes are awesome, and he can't defend him. That's the beauty of the whole thing, because if he defends him, he walks him back, which he can't do. You can't walk this back. I think God is non-binary. How the hell do you even walk that back? That's not, I had a wrong point of view. That's a God is non-binary. There's no nuance there. James Tallarico's in a lot of trouble, and I like it. I like it. You're all in a lot of trouble, too, because we're about to get to 10 with him. Get your questions in right now. Very simple to do. 423-267-1023. Stay tuned.
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0: 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We're about to get into 10 with him, but before we do, let me take you down near Catoosa County, Georgia, to the North Georgia Gun Trader. Yeah, you need to go see these guys. 30-plus years of experience. Mark and the folks there are ready to get in there and make sure that you get what you're looking for. 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All right, let's do it. Let's get to 10 with him.
1: It's time to answer the deep questions. It's 10 with him.
0: Austin under assault every day. We could start 10 with him with this.
2: So, Austin, are you telling us that you are the only real Christian?
3: No, I am not. Just I think the left doesn't want to accept certain hard teachings about Christianity very often, like Mr. Tallarico.
0: That's a personal insult. I like it. So politics, personal insults, pop culture, pro wrestling, parasocial relationships, and more. Thank you very much.
2: Dale, aren't you aware that the founding fathers weren't Christians? They were agnostic at best.
0: Yeah, your history's bad. Okay, let me help you with that. Your history is bad. The founding documents make it very clear that all of this is given to us by our creators. And what's accurate is you had people of all different types of faith, mostly Christianity, but different beliefs throughout it. Some agnostic, that's true. But this idea that they were all just a bunch of atheists that got together and be like, you know, you're being really funny. It'll be really funny if we reference God right here in the founding documents. People in the future will think like we're like super religious, but then we'll say like there should be no religion in there. No, not no religion. How about freedom of religion? That will really get them. What are you even talking about? Why even say that? This is now you're just like a la carte history? Is that what we're doing?
2: Do you think the White House 250 fights should include the hot members of Congress's mud wrestling matches?
0: You know, I put together the Hot Dummy Caucus, and I would love to have the Hot Dummy Caucus get into a mud wrestling match. You could have AOC and Lauren Boebert. You could put in Anna Paulina. You could put her in there. You could Nancy Mace sometimes. I mean, the answer's yes. Okay, that is the correct answer. Yeah, yeah. And if you want to put some guys in there, Eric Swalwell, he's a pretty attractive guy. You could say that. Sure, get some guys in there too for Austin, right? Right?
3: Not right, obviously.
0: Okay.
3: To go on. Without saying.
0: Okay.
2: Dale, are guys like Tallarico proud to be bitches or something? I just don't get it.
0: Are they proud to be bitches? I don't think he's a bitch. I don't think that's fair to say. I think that what he is someone who was told in order to maintain power, you must say these little things and check these little boxes. And he went and checked those boxes, and now he's trying to get more power, and he's like, oh my God, look at these boxes I checked. What was I doing? Well, why did I do this? And now he's trying to kind of walk it back, but he can't. You're standing at the pulpit saying things. There's no walking that back. You were preaching it, literally. We'll see you guys tomorrow.
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5: From ABC News, I'm Michelle Franzen. New data signaling the economic strain for Americans due to the ongoing conflict with Iran and rising oil and gas prices. The Commerce Department figures show inflation is up 3.8% from this time last year. Costs for the basics, food, gas, utilities, and other things eating away at budgets. A separate report finding more Americans are going hungry now than at the height of the pandemic. Here's ABC's Rebecca Jarvis.
6: This new report from the New York Fed shows what they call a remarkable rise in food insecurity, especially among those living living paycheck to paycheck, and it's especially troubling because it impacts those with young children. Between late 2025 and early 2026, there was a sharp rise in households reporting that they had to skip meals, use food banks, and rely on SNAP benefits or dip into savings to cover their groceries, which are now 2.9% more expensive than a year ago.
5: Treasury Secretary Scott Bessent says he's confident the economy can bounce back when a deal with Iran is secured. Bessent also announcing new sanctions on Iran's Persian Gulf Strait Authority that manages the passage through the Strait of Hormuz. The U.S. accusing Iran of ceasefire violations by targeting Kuwait. Iran also claiming the U.S. is violating the ceasefire deal. ABC's Ian panel has more.
7: Iran is still saying it's not willing to make any concessions on its nuclear program. It knows full well what impact it's having on the world economy, what impact it's having domestically in terms of opinion polls and ratings for President Trump, and the impact on domestic consumers. And it knows, or it certainly thinks, that it can wait out its own economic misery. Now, that's an open question. How long can it endure what is a disastrous economic situation inside Iran?
5: The Supreme Court today ruling in favor of a black death row inmate from Mississippi who claims there was racial bias in the makeup of the jury that convicted him for his role in the killing of a grocery store owner. There was only one black juror on that trial. You're listening to ABC News.
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2: Good afternoon, Chattanooga. This is Let's Talk Money with Jamie O'Donnell and Jim Place. 267-1023 is the number. Starting our market day, Dow Jones Industrial Average is up 27 points. Sitting at 50,672, S&P up 37, sitting at 7,557. Jim, how are you?
3: I'm doing fine, as a matter of fact. Max, what's up?
4: It's Friday Eve.
3: Yes.
4: And it's only a 30% chance of rain today.
2: It was looking pretty dark out here.
3: I like hump day and you like Friday Eve, don't you?
4: Yeah.
3: All in preparation for tomorrow, which is your most exciting day of the
4: week. Oh, yeah. I'm kind of partial to days that end in Y.
2: You like all the days.
4: Mm-hmm. Well, at my age, every day is a good day.
3: You appreciate every one of them, don't you, Max?
4: Absolutely, yes.
3: Of the options available?
2: Like it. This was kind of interesting, but made more sense once you actually dove into the article. What's the headline here? More monthly auto loan payments are above $1,000. And most aren't for luxury models. They did an analysis of more than 5 million open auto loans and leases in the first quarter. And it showed nearly 19% of new vehicle loans, include a monthly payment of at least $1,000. Used to be a mortgage.
3: All right,
2: here was the interesting part. 74% of those auto loans that were above $1,000 were for what would be deemed non-luxury vehicles. All right, here's my question. What are they?
3: I don't know.
2: Work trucks.
3: Yeah.
2: That's the majority of it. They go through like F-150, your basic entry model work truck. Is where the majority of those loans are coming from.
3: You've got a unique thing going on in the automobile industry right now. Article out of the Wall Street Journal that ties into what you're talking about and the whys of it. There are more than 1 million new car buyers that are basically out of the market.
2: Oh, I have this article too.
3: They've historically been selling 17 to 17 and a half million cars per year, and they're probably going to be slightly under 16 million this year. When you see a slowdown in that industry is when historically you saw a buildup in the deals that dealerships would be offering to people. You do not see much of that in this environment. And here's something that the auto industry figured out post-COVID. They are totally comfortable selling less automobiles. And they are selling way more high-priced cars with much bigger margins.
2: Yes.
3: I mean, whether it be the SUV,
2: from the automobile company perspective,
3: world,
2: yeah.
3: My goodness, you can spend $70,000, $80,000, $90,000, or $100,000 on quote a work truck now if you buy a Ford 250 or whatever the case would be out there. So you've had a real historic shift away from how many they sell as to what their actual profit margin is. Now, the dealerships would tell you, and the promises that have been made by the auto industry is we're going to build less expensive automobiles for first-time buyers. But they're not fulfilling that in any way, shape, or form because they're really not having to. They've seen a decrease in the total sales, but they've seen an increase in profitability. And post-COVID, they've recognized the fact that there's a percentage of the country willing to pay a lot more for a luxury vehicle or a vehicle that's more expensive, whether you want to call it luxury or not.
2: Well, and I think, too, the other thing to consider, if you're an automaker out there, what is the demand? How cheaply can you make a good new car? And what is the demand for that? Are people more willing to buy the two-year-old car that's less expensive but may have more features than the brand new one that's completely stripped down and, quote, more affordable?
3: I think all of that's a part of it. I think they have figured out that they don't have to sell less expensive automobiles, though.
2: But I wonder, is that because they don't have to, or there's no demand for it, is really what I'm trying to ask.
3: Oh, no. I mean, I think there would be demand for it. They're not there. I mean, yeah, would there be a much greater demand if people could buy a new car that costs $30,000 or $35,000? Probably so. But in essence, the CEO of General Motors the other day said, we don't have any intention of introducing less expensive models right now. And what they're really saying is because we don't have to. Now, where does that leave that person that needs a car? Well, it leads them, as you said, into the used car market. But that used car market that used to be a $10,000 automobile is now a $25,000 or $30,000. Used to be the price of the new car. But so what the public is doing slowly but surely overall is driving their existing car longer. Because
2: I've always done. That's not a new concept to me.
3: But I mean, it's a new concept to a lot of people.
2: Sure.
3: That are simply saying, I'm going to drive that truck or my SUV or the existing automobile that I have for 1, 2, 3, or 4, or 5 more years. And because the cars are better built than they used to be, they're able to do that. Which means that, you know, the downside of building a better automobile is they'll last on the road longer. And it used to be that the public, I think, would more often than not get bored before their car broke down. And they'd made it. Historically, I'd make those changes every 6 or 7 years, and it didn't have anything to do with the total mileage I had in the automobile. It had to do with I got tired of driving it, and I could afford to do something else. But, I mean, I think there are more and more people in that situation now that are looking at it and saying, I really can't afford to do something else.
2: Let's go to the phone lines. Hi, Mark. How are you?
0: Hey, guys. It's Mark. How you doing?
2: Great. How are you?
0: Good. You know, the work vehicle subject is really interesting because, you know me, I've got my older vans. They run great. They make me money. They're paid for. The newer vehicles, I was at a transmission shop the other day talking to a guy. He's got a 2021 Chevrolet truck that has just went out of warranty, and the new transmission is going to be almost $10,000. So when you add that on top of the payments these guys are making, they don't realize, and I know Jim said something like, you know, the newer vehicles are made better, but the technology is so much more expensive to replace.
3: Yes, it is.
2: Yes.
0: I put a transmission in my 2008 Chevy van that I'm literally driving right now, and it was $3,800. And this van's paid for it. It makes me, you know, $60,000 a year. So you got to weigh out the good and bad just to have a pretty new vehicle. People don't, you know, you've seen my vans at your house, Jamie.
2: Oh, absolutely.
0: You really don't care what I drive up into. It's, you know, mine are clean. But
2: no,
0: you really don't care what I drive up
2: into. Do the job.
0: As long as I do your countertop, you do the job right. Yeah.
2: No, that's exactly right. Thanks for the comments, Mark. We appreciate it. It has gotten more complicated. Yes, there's people out there buying the new fancy trucks and whatnot. But if you need something like that to do your job, that used car market has gotten more complicated. They're more expensive. They do hold their value longer. And it's because people can't afford to go buy an $80,000 truck that they need to do their job.
3: And like Mark says, the fixes are more expensive, too.
2: That is the truth.
3: Well, you were asking me off the air the other day because you know your mother had purchased a new automobile, and we were looking at, you know, the fact that it's a well built car from a particular automaker that's extremely sound and well known for the quality of it.
2: But there's all computers.
3: But the electronics, if the electronics fail in some aspect of that, which is the reason now you tend to. Whereas I didn't always lean heavily on extended type of warranties, but I pay attention now to the electronic warranties because the cost, and there was an article I didn't do the other day that had to do with buying different subject, but it was buying insurance for your new phone. Do you, the replacement, or your phone gets broke or your phone gets stolen, you lose it, whatever the case would be. And I hadn't realized it. I kind of understood it. But the average phone in the United States, smartphone that you would buy today, average, from all different vendors combined, is around $625. Now, most of your Apple, your new Apple phones are going to be close to $1,000 to $1,200.
2: Depending on how fancy
3: you want to be and what you want to do. And they said if you had a more expensive phone, you could make an argument for that insurance. And I don't have the article in front of me right now, but it was like if you had a $500 or $600 phone, it wasn't worth the $15 or $20 a month that you were paying for the insurance.
2: No, I think there's some truth to that. I mean, for example, with us, you probably don't know this. We happen to be with Verizon. It's a business plan. The insurance to cover all of our devices was extremely inexpensive. And I thought, well, why would we not do that? Like, I have not been one to buy Apple Care.
3: So you're buying, you found out from a corporate standpoint when you were insuring so many phones that the price was more reasonable.
2: Phones, computers, laptops, all sorts of different things. And that made it more
3: palatable?
2: Yes. It made it make more financial sense, to say it simply.
3: All right, when we come back, I want to talk about something I've seen in the past. And you will recognize it for what it is. And it has to do with Zoran Mamdani's recent kind of victory lap that he took over how he's working the budget in New York City. 267-1023. Let's talk money. We'll be right back.
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4: 30% chance of showers today, a high today of 86. We got all 100% here at the radio station a few ago. Tonight, going down to 69 degrees, 50-50 chance of rain tomorrow with a high of 83. We were up to 86. We're back down to 77 here at the radio station due to the rain. We'll keep you up to date throughout the day right here on the Talk Monster.
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3: You're back. Let's Talk Money, 267-1023. All right, so this one's kind of interesting. Article out of the Wall Street Journal said, capitalism delivers for Zohan Mamdani. The mayor, in a video that was posted yesterday or day before yesterday, is taking a victory lap, claiming to have closed a $12 billion budget deficit without cutting essential services. The official video touting his success, now it had 7 million Instagram followers and 6 million TikTok, leaning into what they call sewer socialism, a narrative thus far left municipal leaders can transcend more rhetoric and deliver on good government basics. But now we got to kind of look. There were three things that were touted by the mayor's office. One was an additional $1.2 billion for child care assistance, which was a one-time, one-year grant. Although the $1.2 billion is an annual expense, they got a one-time, one-year grant from the state of New York for $1.2 billion of that balancing process. Now, the second they claim here, and I don't know anything about this, was $1.7 billion in savings from efficiencies. The third they tout was taxing the rich, citing state authorization of a new pure terra tax.
2: I'll talk about that when you're done with this. I have that one, too.
3: Now, here's where the biggest savings came, though. Specifically, the mayor plans to restructure the city's pension payment structure to stretch it out over a longer period of years. Here's the entire argument. And this is one because we've been involved in pension plans, the management of pension plans, for many years. Is what they're arguing is the returns in the market have been exceedingly better. So the city had a target of what the annual rate of return needed to be, and then the employees of the unions had to put so much money in, and then the
2: I'd be curious
3: itself.
2: To see what New York's target is, too, well, but that's a different subject. Well, their target, I won't get in the weeds.
3: Target was very reasonable, 7%.
2: Okay.
3: Which we've seen as a fairly decent standard out there. But the returns in the market for the last 3 years have been 13 or 14%. Well, when you look at what your pension liability is for the year, it's based on what the company puts in and what the employee or the union puts in there. Then you may have a period of time where the markets do exceptionally well, which means that the company or the entity could choose to put less in, and that's over the next 2 years, they're going to put $2.3 billion less in. Now, I've been in this business a long time. You want to know how pension plans got underfunded all over the country? Go back to the year 1998, 99, and 2000. You had the explosion in the dot-com. You had exceptionally large rates of returns for a period of time built around technology. Booming market.
2: Sound familiar?
3: Everybody decided to do two things. They decided, one, that they were going to be more aggressive in their portfolios. Two, that they could put less money in the portfolios because they assumed that the returns were going to be greater from here on out. And in essence, you have the dot-com bust.
2: And you had a potential third one where they were increasing benefits, yes, contributing less, yes, because, oh my goodness, look how great
3: Whereas
2: this is
3: the
2: doing.
3: State of California was saying, well, we need to give these, instead of giving these people 50% of their last 5 years of salary when they retire, we're going to give them 70 or 80 or 90%. Where you took a state like Tennessee, where some of them stopped contributing as much, but they kept the benefit the same at 50%, which today is why they have about a fully funded pension plan. And the state of California has one that's underfunded by 40 or 50%. So in essence, what the mayor's saying is we're going to contribute $2.3 billion less for a 24-month period of time because the market's done well. Well, when the market reverts to the mean, what they're simply pointing out, what the financial people are reporting out here, this is going to blow up in their face and cost them billions upon billions of dollars later on. And he's championing it as a win for, quote, socialism, where it was a capital market that created the short-term boom that we all know is...
2: Short-term.
3: Short-term.
2: This particular topic is frustrating to me, I guess would be the best way to say it. This is not a new concept.
3: No.
2: As you said, Jim, this has played out this exact same way before.
3: Every time it's been done.
2: It doesn't work. You must remain committed to constant contributions if you're going to run a pension plan that is going to be reasonably funded. This should... And I certainly, if I was going to do something, I'm sorry, but that foolish, I wouldn't be bragging about it.
3: No.
2: Because you know who gets hurt? The guy that works, drives the garbage truck.
3: The teacher
2: in New York. These are people that are trusting you to fund their retirement because this is not a 401k world. This is a pension world. And a lot of these folks go into these fields knowing, believing, that's a big benefit of working there. And they're right unless people completely screw it up.
3: Yes. And I mean, so in essence, you're borrowing from Peter to pay Paul. There's no doubt about it. And now you could say, well, the mayor's young. But the mayor's got people that work for him that know numbers. I mean,
2: all he has to do is call anybody in Illinois or California and they can tell him what happened. Call most pension funds can tell you what happened.
3: Could have called. The truth was he didn't care. They wanted to produce when they produced
2: it's
3: the video.
2: It's now.
3: When they produced the video, when they named the three things that made the difference, they left this one intentionally out. Because they knew financial people would look at it and go, this is total crap.
2: This one's dangerous, and it hurts the people he is claiming to protect.
3: And
2: that is where my rub is.
3: I'll tell you who else it hurts. It hurts all of those people that voted for him.
2: That's what I'm saying.
3: Yeah. I mean, those are the people that put the man in office with... Part of the idea being that you're going to understand the standards here. You're going to understand, you're going to meet your liabilities relative to these workers here. And it blows up in their face somewhere down the line. Now, but
2: markets just don't return like this forever. And you'd be a fool if you believe they will.
3: Well, the truth is, Amaldami, when this comes to fruition, he won't be mayor.
2: And that's the problem with politicians in general. that kind of sums it up. But I hate the two-sided nature of a lot of it, where it just doesn't make any logical sense.
3: Well, no, not when you have, there could have been a point in time the first time it happened that you really just said, well, this time it's different. Markets are going to be X, Y, Z out there. But when you've seen it play out again and again and again and say, there's a reason why you have a, if you're going to have a defined benefit pension plan, that's how you would you attract the fireman, you attract the police officer, because they're going to be in a and those people in that type of plan, just like my father was in, they tend not to save as much money outside. I mean, their job pays them maybe somewhat less. So they're going to be dependent upon
2: that
3: Social Security
2: benefit,
3: and the defined benefit pension plan for them to be able to move into retirement at some point
2: they're
3: down
2: the line.
3: They're
2: promised that. And those promises should be upheld.
3: And if you're actually going to look at a if you had a 3-year down period of time, you would have to make the assumption that the company or the entity needed to put in 3 or 4 times as much money as they promised. But you never see an entity go, well, we've had a down market, we've got to significantly increase our contributions. They make the argument that's going to level out over a period of time. But now they're making the absolute opposite market, saying, well, markets have returned 12%. We can put in 5% or $2.3 billion less over a 2-year period of time. It's just stupid.
2: It is.
3: Well,
2: it's stupid.
3: It's deceitful.
2: That's all there is to it. And you're gambling with people's futures. And I don't know how you don't appreciate. I get in the dot-com, all that. That was kind of the first time we saw that happen in a big way. And I can see how that happened. Once you've seen that, learn from it.
3: I cannot tell you the amount of people, and I've said this before on radio, that would work for TVA and they would come into me and they had their separate annuity plan.
2: Oh, during the dot-com,
3: And during that dot-com boom, the TVA was subsidizing the fixed annuity piece and they were willing to pay you a 10% rate of return.
2: Guaranteed.
3: On the fixed.

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3: You've probably never heard of Lancaster, Tennessee. 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
3: That's Chelsea, my wife. 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
4: Now John's growing a movement in his campaign for governor.
3: Tennessee needs a governor with CEO experience, someone tough like Trump.
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3: President Trump makes tough decisions. 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
4: 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Yep, that's what we need, even if I am a little biased.
3: I'm John Rose. I'm asking for your support.
4: Pretty good for a farm boy, isn't it? 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
2: You're back on Let's Talk Money, 267-1023. And I apologize to some extent. When you get onto a rant of that nature...
10: We've just seen this impact people.
2: It's one that we know is going to negatively impact people. And it's as deceitful as the day is long, because somebody on that pension board, there are people on that pension board that have a fiduciary responsibility, a legal responsibility to do the right thing. And there is no justification for taking a short-term look at a market upswing and determining that's going to be a long-term outcome. And that's exactly what they were doing.
10: Yeah, and if you want to fund this, go for the first two. Go for the, quote, whatever savings they called it. And if you want to raise taxes, raise taxes.
2: But
10: do not mess with your people's future that way. It's, and particularly the people you're claiming to want to protect. So go into the tax side. I'm not going to judge too much on this one, because if you want to run your government how you want to run it, and if that means raising taxes, fine. It's not, we were never promised a low tax rate. But the, how do you pronounce it, Jim? The Pied-a-Terre?
2: Yeah,
10: okay.
2: Yeah, that's the,
10: I'm going to butcher that. That's the last time I say that. So what they went with, and this is one that I hadn't seen implemented, and

0: we don't live in a high tax state, so I don't get exposed to a lot of this. But yeah, it's a tax that's imposed on second homes that are valued at $1 million or more. This particular tax, they expect to raise $500 million in revenue. And essentially how it's going to work is if you are a non-New York, as I read it, a non-New York resident,
1: yes.
0: You would, and owned a second home there, you would be, this tax would be imposed on the value of your home if it was above $1 million. So between $1 million and $3 million, there'll be a 4% annual tax. From $3 million to $5 million, it would be a 5.25% tax. Those above $5 million will face 6.5. Now, I guess in a, if you were ever going to tax wealth, that is one potential way to do it. Because what I've never understood about all these arguments about, quote, wealth taxes is how do you value it? I mean, it's completely unfair to tax someone based on their investment account in this market because they may lose half of that. Now, you could make the same argument about housing, but historically speaking, housing has been more stable and now, consistent.
1: Let me ask you this. If I were super left-wing and I would say, well, you talk about taxing unrealized gains, and that would be so horrible. Isn't what they do when they increase our property taxes? I mean, because the property tax.
0: Yes, and I got to admit here.
1: You didn't.
0: I'm fiscally conservative. I tend to lean that way. I go pretty liberal on property taxes. I think it's really unfair that the little old lady in the neighborhood that accidentally blew up had retired when her home was worth $50,000 and now it's worth $600,000 and she's having to pay that. And she had make money.
1: No, that was
0: she just lived in her house.
1: That was literally when you're increasing property taxes, you're taxing an unrealized gain.
0: Yes.
1: And then you the argument's being made, well, why are you bitching about that? They already tax unrealized gain, so there's nothing wrong with tax. I mean, in essence, the person that has the $20 million house in New York, the 6.2%, so he's going to pay another $60,000 or $70,000 a year in, quote, I don't know where they end up labeling it a property tax or they put some name on it, but it's the equivalent of increasing the taxes that you have to pay.
0: Yeah,
1: to live
0: and I'm
1: in that
0: less
1: property.
0: Worried about the guy that has the $20 million
1: well,
0: house
1: I'm,
0: in
1: yeah,
0: New
1: I'm not
0: York.
1: Worried or
0: but
1: not, I'm not worried or not worried about him. But I mean, I do wonder what's my incentive to buy that. If I've got that kind of money, what's my incentive to want to live?
0: Well, sure.
1: And pay that tax in New York.
0: And politicians push these limits until people react and then they pull them back. This is a story as old as time. I just think. I mean, I even look at my scenario when I bought my house and what it was valued at, what was paid for it versus now and what the property taxes are. It's a significant difference. Now, that's okay for me. I have a job. I'm employed. There's enough money to pay the additional taxes. But there is something a little odd about the little old lady story I told. It seems a little, I know you got to raise revenue somewhere. And that's the problem with taxes. None of the stuff the government does pays for itself. We pay for it via taxes. The question is, what are the best taxes and how to do it?
1: It's very interesting.
0: I would rather them do something like this in New York than go to the pension plan and not fund it. That's if,
1: well, what you do.
0: If you're going to spend it, attempt to pay for it. But do it in
1: when the, you can. You know,
0: I don't want to say the right way. I'm putting my foot in my mouth here.
1: The problem you not or not the problem, but the issue that you have in the way we hold elections in today's world. In essence, what's being said right now by a lot of people is These wealthy people can afford it. We want to increase the benefits that the state, municipal, or federal government provide for you, but we don't want to individually pay for it. We want the other person that makes more money to pay for that. That works. But if you continue to extend the benefits and you continue to increase the benefits and you slowly begin to decrease the amount of people that can afford to pay for those benefits, you end up with something that over a longer period of time is not workable. I saw the same thing. I think it's way more than likely that the state of California is going to pass that wealth tax. And when they do, they're saying the way the thing is drawn up, what they're saying is we're going to take 5% of your total net worth. Now, that's going to include all unrealized gain on every single thing that they own, whether it be their business or whatever, and they're going to do it out over a five-year period of time, or they're only going to take 1% a year for 5 years. But what the bill doesn't limit in any way, shape, or form is their ability to extend that to more wealth taxes. This is supposed to be a one-time deal, and it doesn't really exclude, can they drop the ceiling? Can they say, well, we're only going to do this for people that have over $1 billion. Then they want to do it for people that have $500 million. Then they want to do it for people that have $50 million or $10 million or $5. Once you give them an opening to tax unrealized gain, and I get it. I understand there's been a mammoth amount of wealth increase take place over the course of the last 15 or 20 years from the people that own assets. And I also understand that a majority of those assets have not been taxed because they've not been sold. But in essence,
0: but people that are that wealthy are my argument would be there. If you need additional tax revenue, change the way you're taxing income.
1: Yes.
0: I think when you go to a wealth tax, you introduce something that A is extremely complicated because you have to put a value on it.
1: Well, the other side.
0: Does everybody that has over X in California, how do you value that?
1: The other side of that argument is pretty simple, though. I mean, when you really look at it, I mean, if you're only going to tax income, then if you're really wealthy, you can drive your income to nothing. You do it simply like a Warren Buffett does. What's his salary at Berkshire?
0: Well, I think he's officially retired now, but it's around $300,000.
1: Yeah, but it's not a lot of money relative to the total net worth. Or if you look at a Jeff Bezos, I think his salary is $81,000 a year. Okay, so
0: but their interest income has to be significant.
1: But they buy, borrow, and die.
0: Yes, that's true.
1: That's a different animal. So in essence, you can get people worth billions of dollars that they've hired the best accountants, and they say, we'll just reduce it. We'll just make the income nothing, you know, and we'll do this with capital gains.
0: Well,
1: people
0: like Warren Buffett, they're giving all their money away, so I can't fault that side of it.
1: Where I can fault Warren Buffett is Warren Buffett come out and say, well, my secretary pays at a greater rate than I do. He did it. He did it on purpose. And then he wanted to make a political example out of it to say, well, that's not right. Well, okay, you don't get to do it both ways.
0: Okay, let me take that a little different direction. Even if you believe the tax law should be different, are you willing to leave any advantage on the table?
1: Oh, no,
0: because the law is the law? You can believe the law should be changed. You can say out loud the law should be changed. And you can also structure your own money to take advantage of the law.
1: I don't
0: view that one as talking out both sides of your mouth, particularly when you're giving the money away.
1: I do to some extent because he was making the argument that this should be different. Okay, and I get what you're saying. I understand exactly what you're saying. But is there a level of disingenuity?
0: I don't think so.
1: Okay.
0: I'm biased. I like Buffett.
1: Yeah. No, I don't.
0: And if you're going to give all your money away, and you think the laws should have been different, okay. It'd be one thing if he was out blowing it.
1: Well, it is interesting though. If you're gonna take people like Gates and you're gonna take people like Buffett, and you realize they are gonna give their money to charities, but in essence, what we're really saying here is that virtually no portion of the gain of Warren Buffett's net worth will fall under a federal tax liability because he kept his basic income down. The net worth of Berkshire Hathaway grew. He's going to give it to charity. Yes, so the charitable, hopefully the charitable organizations do great good with it because they're going to get the huge majority of the money. But we still have a federal tax liability, and the federal government or the municipal government, whatever local government is going back to Mrs. Jones that had that $50,000 house you were talking about because they had to get the money from somewhere.
0: Well, then change the laws.
1: Well, they
0: should.
1: Find
0: better politicians. Good luck with that one. 267-1023 is the number. This Let's Talk Money. We'll be right back.
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10: 30% chance of showers this afternoon, a high of 86. Tonight's low going down to 69, a 50-50 chance of rain tomorrow with a high of 83. And right now we've got some showers, 82 degrees. 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
0: We're back with Let's Talk Money. 267-1023 is the number.
1: You know, what's interesting is what you and I think it's a byproduct of being in the financial advisory business. We see all sides of this. We see people, the little old lady that's 75 years of age, whose house is appreciated and she's owing property tax that she really can't afford to pay. Then we see that Warren Buffett's able to transfer $50 or $100 billion and pretty much able to do it tax-free. Then we see stuck in the middle are you and I.
0: Stuck in the middle is definitely a first world problem, but it is stuck.
1: In an LLC where you're paying at the ordinary income tax rate and you're paying at the 30 or 35 or 37% rate and you're paying
0: I've already gotten angry about this once this week.
1: That's kind of like the W-2 individual. You're paying at 40 or 45%. Plus you're paying the extra payroll taxes on top of that, and you really got nowhere to go. Because if you're W-2 or you're an LLC, you can write a little bit of stuff off, but you can't write off
0: much in our business. No. Some have more leeway, but you're still spending that money. I mean, it can be really frustrating to be a taxpayer, quote, in the middle.
10: Jamie,
0: I want to stand up and scream, tax the actual rich. Tax them. But then I'm afraid, as Jim said, they're going to turn around and do it to me, too.
10: If you'll run for office, I'll vote for you, Jamie.
0: I know.
10: We need better politicians.
0: Yeah, we do need better politicians. We need people that can think clearly and just show up and do the best they can for the 2 years or the 4 years they got, knowing people probably won't like them when they're done, but they did the right thing. We need those kind of people.
1: Well, I would like more legitimacy in it. I think
0: if you make a campaign promise and you don't fulfill it, there should be repercussions.
1: Yes. There should be.
0: So you can't just say crazy stuff to get elected.
1: Or you can say, you can't take money out of the pension plan and say we balance the budget. Because you didn't balance it.
0: A requirement to tell the truth?
1: Would be helpful.
0: Wow. A fiduciary standard in the political world? That would be wild. Coming up next, Yappy Live, 1 to 3, 3 to 7, Sport Talk. We'll talk to you all tomorrow.

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1: From ABC News, I'm Michelle Franzen. More Americans filed for first-time jobless claims last week. ABC's Jim Ryan has more on the latest figures from the Labor Department.
2: About 215,000 claims for state jobless benefits were filed in the week leading up to May 23rd. That's 5,000 more than the previous week and slightly above analyst expectations. On the upside, the number of initial filings and continuing claims are well below last year's level, suggesting a low number of layoffs.
1: The U.S. economy facing headwinds due to the war with Iran and continued blockade of the Strait of Hormuz, inflation at a three-year high. ABC's Rebecca Jarvis says a new report by the New York Fed highlights what analysts call a K-shaped economy.
3: Some of the financial pain is masked by the growing wealth in this country, which is brought on by a booming stock market and increasing home values. Those Americans who own stocks and homes, they feel richer and they're spending still, and that's propping up the economy, while millions of Americans are struggling just to afford food after years of inflation and now those rising gas prices.
1: The U.S. announced new sanctions on Iran, each side accusing the other of violating the ceasefire deal, including targeting Kuwait. ABC's Karen Travers has more.
4: The military is calling this an egregious ceasefire violation. So a big question now is, how does this impact the potential for negotiations, given that lack of urgency we heard from the president yesterday?
1: In Washington state, recovery efforts continuing for nine paper mill workers unaccounted for following a chemical tank rupture, two already confirmed dead. At this point, the EPA is on the ground. They're testing the air quality and they're testing the water quality. So far, they have not come up with any threats to the area and any threats to the community. Testing still underway, and the EPA officials are concerned because there could always be a possibility of threat of something leaking out to the public. 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
18: Your parents were racist. That is a message. That is a message from a Democrat state lawmaker in Alabama. And I just had to read.
19: Who is still racist?
18: This guy probably, yes.
19: That's what I'm thinking. People who have that on their mind so much, they worry me.
18: Well, that's a good point. So this guy, remember yesterday the theme of the show was throwing temper tantrums?
19: Yes.
18: Everyone's throwing a temper tantrum, it seems like.
19: Yeah.
18: This is one of those guys. He's throwing a temper tantrum because he lost an election in Birmingham, Alabama. And he writes this long social media post that is now going viral, basically talking about how we're still racist. Everyone's still, he lost because we're all racist, is his thing.
19: Oh, okay.
18: It, you know, he doesn't say that directly, but it's basically what he's trying to say here. I'm going to read some of this and get your reaction.
19: I wish I had a violin music to play.
18: You want me to find? No. We'll get to a violin music in the future. I've had that before.
19: Okay,
18: I've had that before. I don't know if I want to do that here.
19: Okay.
18: Maybe we can get the violin music on what Iran's been saying.
19: Would you like me to put the crying in the background on this?
18: No.
19: I'll leave it alone. You just do the story.
18: All right. Anyway, we'll get to that in a moment. You are listening to Yaffe Live. This is the show where you can count on the latest news, the best guests, the best live and local talk, and some crying, I guess. You can let it out. Let it out here on the show. Yes, I'll talk about this post. We also have the Tennessee bullet points. At the bottom of the hour, Brandon Lewis with the Tennessee Conservative will join me. Interesting stuff going on when it comes to Tennessee politics. A Quake will join us for the Sports Monster segment of the day. They do have a remote that they're doing today, so we'll talk about that, highlight what's coming up. In the next hour, yes, I'll give an update on Iran, the latest in Iran. Trump says he's still being tough on them. says he's not happy with a so-called deal so far. But I have not heard this sound. Yeah, I want to hear more of that first. Although I guess there actually was some of that.
19: More booming, less talking.
18: Yeah, there was some of that actually because, surprise, surprise, I know breaking news here, Iran violated the ceasefire. I know we're all shocked by that news, I guess. So we will discuss that. And Christopher Ree will join the show as well later on. He is a retired lawyer, also host of The Daily Controversy, often my fill-in host as well. I want to ask him about this court case blocking redistricting in Alabama. Also, we can talk about the latest in Iran and much more. Captain Max is here as well, producing, as you heard. Max, how are you today?
19: I'm good.
18: It was pouring outside.
19: Yeah,
18: earlier.
19: We got a 30% chance of rain today. Did you know that?
18: 30%?
19: Yeah,
18: that
19: that's what they're saying.
18: We were definitely in that 30%.
19: Well, and tomorrow is 50%, so we might be underwater tomorrow.
18: I was about to say, the monsoon is coming tomorrow.
19: Yeah.
18: I can imagine. I always end the show with Yeffy's Monster Rewind. We always take your text messages on the text monster. 423-267-1023. 423-267-1023. So here's the post. Well, actually, first let me give you some of the details here, the background. State Representative Kelvin Datcher is a Democrat out of Birmingham. I'm going to read this from 1819 News. He wants you to know that your parents were racist. According to the outgoing lawmaker, anyone who voted for Governor George Wallace were racist. And if you yourself oppose Medicaid expansion or Obamacare, you're a racist. And that's why I lose him, which I'll explain. By the way, somebody told me I didn't know this. When George Wallace ran in 1982, he got 90% of the African American vote. So were all of them racist? That was an interesting stat. Anyway, Kelvin Datcher said this. I'm not going to read the whole thing, but I have to react to this. This is just proof that so many people in the Democrat Party, they cannot let go of the race card. They have lived by identity politics for so long that they just can't help themselves. They can't move past it. But he says this. He says, this is the start of the post. He says, your parents were racist. That's a hard sentence to read. It's a harder sentence to say. But with conversations happening right now about race, history, and equality in America, especially after recent Supreme Court decisions, we cannot keep avoiding uncomfortable truths. Now, here's the thing. I feel like we do nothing but talk about this. This idea that we don't talk about the racism in America's past is completely absurd. We talk about it all the time.
19: Every day.
18: I mean, it's nonstop. So this idea, well, we can't keep avoiding uncomfortable truths. What are you talking about? It's literally talked about all the time. We have a holiday for Martin Luther King based on this. We now have Juneteenth, which is fine. I'm not against any of that. I respect the legacy of Martin Luther King. But this idea that we're avoiding this uncomfortable truth. Okay, who is? Who is avoiding it? But he continues on. He said, not everyone's parents, not every family, but in Alabama and across much of the South, the numbers tell a story we should be honest enough to face. If your parents or grandparents voted for George Wallace, they voted for a man who built his political career on segregation, humiliation, and open racism. George Wallace didn't just express racist views, he normalized them. He made cruelty sound patriotic, he made hate feel respectable. And Alabama rewarded him for it. Now, I will say this first part of it, there obviously is some truth to what he's saying. I'm not going to deny that. Obviously, you're talking about Alabama or even Tennessee. In the past, well, they had legalized slavery. They were part of the Confederacy. They had Jim Crow laws. And yes, there were many racists. That was a part of Alabama's past, especially in the South. I'm not going to deny that. He said 96%. Wallace received 96% of the vote in Alabama in 1962. He said this is not ancient history. He said many of those people who cast those votes are still alive. Many raised families, led churches, ran businesses, taught in schools, and shaped communities. That history didn't just disappear because time has passed. Then he says, and yet today, Many Americans want to pretend racism was limited to a few men with fire hoses and Confederate flags instead of recognizing how deeply accepted it once was by ordinary people. Once again, I have to just say, what is he talking about? We're constantly talking about that in this country. All the time. Oh, people don't recognize it. It seems like everyone recognizes it constantly. In history, politics, whatever it is.
19: It's being used so much as a crutch now.
18: Well, and that's right. I'm going to get to that. I'm glad you brought that up, Max, because he said this. This is where I lose him. I'm open. We can have a conversation about hard truths. We can talk about the past. We can talk about the problem of racism. I'm fine with that. But then he says this, and this is where he gets to kind of what you were saying. He said, if we're honest, some of that poison still lingers. When states would rather let rural hospitals close than expand health care because the policy became associated with America's first black president, we should at least be willing to ask ourselves difficult questions about who we are and what still drives our politics. So what is he talking about there? He's talking about Obamacare and the expansion of a government welfare program, Medicaid, under Obamacare. And he is now saying that racism is why we don't like Obamacare. See what I mean? Now everything he said up to this point rings hollow.
19: It's because of racism. Everything.
18: Yeah. When everything is because of racism, nothing is because of racism. And people stop listening to you because instead of having an honest conversation like you say you want to have, you just want to use the race card as a bat against your political enemies to say if they disagree with you on policy, well, that must mean they're racist. No. The idea that we had a racist past, so we need to have a socialist future? That's what you're saying? In order to combat the past racism in America, we need socialism now? That's what you're saying? It doesn't make any sense.
19: Do you know how bad this guy got beat in Birmingham?
18: Let me see here. It says he became a distant third in his primary.
19: That tells me that people didn't much like him.
18: No, of course not. That's why I said he's throwing a temper tantrum. He wants to use this as an excuse of why he lost and then have an honest conversation about race to get attention. But he's really just mad because he lost. Now, what's funny about it is he lost in a Democratic primary in Birmingham, Alabama.
19: So he's not even fighting in the general election.
18: No.
19: The Democrats didn't like him.
18: Exactly. And he was third.
19: Bless his heart. I feel so sorry for people like that. Honest to God. They can't find any other reason. Come on, people. Think.
18: The idea that the Democratic Party today voted him out because they're somehow racist and we need to have honest conversations because you got third in Birmingham, Alabama in today's world is so dumb. He said, and if you're white and believe in justice, equality, and democracy, then this moment calls for more than silence. It calls for courage. Courage to listen without becoming defensive. Courage to speak when others stay quiet. Courage to challenge policies that divide people by race for political gain. Courage to teach the next generation a better version of America than one we inherited. History is not asking white Americans to carry shame. Actually, it's not, but you are. I mean, that's what he wants. He doesn't want to admit it, but yes, that's what he wants. He wants to use the race card so you blame yourselves and I guess vote for socialist policies. He said it is asking you to carry responsibility. So I had to share this.
19: How will we ever get past racism if that's all we talk about?
18: Exactly. You know who brought that? I should have grabbed that cut. There was a great clip of Morgan Freeman. Maybe I'll find it. He was on 60 Minutes years ago.
19: What a great guy.
18: Morgan Freeman, a great clip from Morgan Freeman years ago where he said, you want to get rid of racism? Stop talking about it. You know, we're individuals.
19: Yeah.
18: You know, he said, I don't want Black History Month. Black history is an American history. Why are we separated into one month? And I'm like, yeah, exactly. I mean, that's the thing. But man, they cannot let go
19: history.
18: Of it.
19: Our history.
18: Right. Right. And they can't let go of it. And like I said, I'm willing to have an honest conversation about it, but he's not. When you start bringing up Obamacare and saying that has to do with all this, then you're not having an honest conversation. You just want to use it as a cudgel against your political enemies. That's all it is. And people see right through it. But I'm curious what you think about it. Tell me, 423-267-1023. 423-267-1023. Of course, I get the other side of this now, where people say the Confederacy was not about race. Now I'm going to get all the people telling me that the Civil War had nothing to do with slavery. I don't want to have that debate today. I mean, we can have that debate another time.
19: I think we know it had little to do with it.
18: Of course it did. All right, man, don't go down that road. Oh, man, that'll take up the whole show.
20: I'm shocked.
18: The people coming trying to tell me had nothing to do with it. All right. We'll have the Tennessee bullet points in the next segment. Brandon Lewis at the bottom of the hour. You're listening to Yaffe Live.
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18: Welcome back to Yaffe Live. We're here on the Talk Monster. By the way, we turn into the Sports Monster after this show with Sport Talk. And today on Sport Talk, they're going to be broadcasting live from Frost Stadium for the NCAA Division II Softball Championships. So we'll talk more about that with Quake later on, but they'll be broadcasting live from there 3 to 7 p.m. today. If you want to weigh in on the text monster, you can weigh in 423-267-1023. 423-267-1023. Brandon Lewis will be joining me at the bottom of the hour. And right now, let's get to more Tennessee news. We have the Tennessee Bullet Points.
1: The Tennessee Bullet Points, the top headlines from around the Volunteer State.
18: Sponsored by the Tennessee Conservative, they are the Volunteer State's largest conservative news source. As I said, I speak with someone of the Tennessee Conservative every Thursday, so we'll do that next. Number four today, the Chickamauga Lock contractor apparently is going to lay off 183 workers, at least according to a notice that went out. So Shimmick Construction Company, recently fired by the U.S. Army Corps of Engineers from the Chickamauga Lock Replacement Project on Chickamauga Dam near Chattanooga, has filed what's called a WARN notice with Tennessee's Department of Labor and Workforce Development, announcing the layoff of 183 workers in Hamilton County. Now, the layoffs, described as a permanent closure, are taking place this week and next week. This is following the contract termination over delays, disputes, and rising costs. Shimmick, which had been the prime contractor since 2017 for roughly $309 million, and the lock chamber portion of the project, is appealing the decision. Now, local officials have noted that many of the affected workers may be rehired by the new contractor to continue the long-running project. So that's good news, and I'm sure if they have the experience, of course, they're going to want to rehire them. Number three today, Weston Womp's proposed $1 billion budget includes funding for Hamilton County raises and road improvements. So Hamilton County Mayor Weston Womp has proposed a $1 billion budget for the next fiscal year starting July 1st with no tax increases. We talked about that before. Now, the plan maintains a relatively flat overall budget while directing modest new revenue, about $4.8 million from slight increases in property and sales taxes, primarily toward employee raises, infrastructure, and public safety. Now, county employees would receive a 2% across-the-board raise following last year's 1% increase, with an additional $3.6 million allocated to offset 10% health insurance premium hikes. The proposal includes $3.5 million more for road improvements, full funding for the Sheriff's Office vehicle and software upgrades, and increased support for volunteer fire departments and emergency services. It also funds a new county planning department at about $917,000 and reduces the county's contribution to Chattanooga's tourism company, reduces that to about $6 million. Now, the school system's separate $705 million budget makes up the bulk of the county spending, as you would expect. The Hamilton County Commission is scheduled to vote on the proposal in June. Number two today, Tennessee finalizes their hemp rules, banning the sale of THCA starting July 1st. So Tennessee, yes, has finalized new hemp regulations, banning the sale of THCA and most popular hemp-derived cannabis products, including those with Delta 9. Now, this would be effective July 1st. The Tennessee Alcohol Beverage Commission is taking full regulatory control and enforcing a 2025 state law that closes the THCA loophole where non-psychoactive compound converts to THC when heated. This follows a transitional period that allowed sales until June 30th. The move, combined with the federal closure of the same loophole, is expected to devastate the once booming industry where THCA accounted for about 75% of sales, potentially putting businesses out of operation and slashing hemp wholesale tax revenue from over $55 million to under $10 million. Lawmakers had tried for years to rein in the unregulated hemp products that mimicked marijuana effects in a state without legal cannabis. The rules were approved despite public frustration and concerns from some Republicans about the abrupt shift after previously allowing the industry to grow. I mean, I'm not too sad about this, I have to be honest with you. The changes come as marijuana was recently reclassified federally to a Schedule 3, though Tennessee has no medical marijuana program and recently removed automatic review provisions, leaving any future program to the legislature. Number one today, Tennessee Democrat senator has been suspended from a committee over the special session protest, which we talked about at the time. Tennessee Democrat Senator Charlene Oliver was suspended from the Senate Government Operations Committee by Republican Lieutenant Governor Randy McNally for protesting on the Senate floor during the final minutes of a special session on May 7th. Oliver stood on her desk, held a banner reading No Jim Crow 2.0, swayed and sang Lift Every Voice and Sing in opposition to the Republican-led redrawing of Tennessee's congressional districts, which dismantled the state's only majority-minority 9th district in Memphis to favor GOP candidates. Now, McNally also revoked her per diem pay and funds for conferences, issued letters of reprimand to other 5 Senate Democrats for gathering in the well without permission, and reassigned her to a committee that does not meet during the interim. McNally described Oliver's actions as a clear violation of Senate decorum, performative, childish, and beneath the dignity of this institution. Of course, he's right about that. So we had talked about how they did that in the House, in the state House. But we were wondering if something similar would happen in the state Senate, and it looks like it did. By the way, this brought to you by the Tennessee Conservative. That story I got right there from TennesseeConservativeNews.com. 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Subscribe today, and we'll speak with Brandon Lewis of the Tennessee Conservative next.
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2: ABC News, I'm Michelle Franzen. American and Iranian negotiators believe they've arrived at a draft agreement to formally extend the ceasefire and gradually open the Strait of Hormuz. That, according to 2 U.S. officials and another source with knowledge of negotiations. It still needs final approval from President Trump and Iran's supreme leader, though. Gas buddies Patrick DeHaan says relief for soaring gas prices, meantime, can't come soon enough.
3: A lot of this is really contingent on developments. Continues to be very difficult to predict exactly how the U.S. and Iran situation will unfold. For now, 9 states where gas prices have fallen back below the $4 a gallon mark, but we still could go higher the longer the strait continues to be closed. In fact, we anticipate the summer average for gasoline could be $4.80 a gallon.
2: It comes as new reports show Americans are struggling on monthly costs with inflation at a 3-year high. In Colorado, Vice President J.D. Vance delivering remarks at the Air Force Madison Academy commencement today, saying AI will change the future of warfare. This is ABC News.
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18: Welcome back to Yaffe Live. 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So like the Yaffe Facebook page. Brandon, how are you, sir?
6: Man, I'm great. I love the shirt.
18: Thank you.
6: If it came in a tank top, I would request one.
18: You and your tank tops. You just have to show off the guns, I guess.
6: 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And now, you know, unless I'm on video or something, I'm typically in gym shorts and a tank top because I go to the gym.
18: Does it embarrass your kids?
6: No, they...

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1: Purchase, but I think given everything that's happened all across the nation with redistricting, I doubt that we will see anything change here unless we get a ruling from a federal level of the Supreme Court that this isn't what should be happening.
2: Yeah, I think you're exactly right. The real issue seems to be in our state down south, or actually down south or to the west, I guess. But Alabama seems to be having the bigger fight than Tennessee when it comes to the redistricting stuff. But we'll have to see. Now, you have a lot of stories here. I didn't say we would talk about any of them, but a lot of bills have been signed into law. I didn't know if there was any of those that you wanted to focus on before we move on.
1: None that really, leap to mind. Essentially, what happens is after the legislature approves all the bills, the governor has an opportunity to veto them or to let them pass without his signature. And to my knowledge, I can't recall him ever vetoing a bill. I have seen him allow things to go into law without his signature related to emergency powers and a few other things. So All of the illegal immigration reforms that we had been talking about for the past few months, so far so good, have all been signed into law.
2: Okay, that's really good. That's exactly right. So I wanted to move on to this story then. A Republican-led fiscal review committee greenlights contracts for companies holding contrasting ideologies to Tennessee values and legislation. So talk about this a little bit.
1: Yeah, there was a bill passed that's called the Restore Trust in Public Health Messaging Act, and it approved a number of contracts for these companies that are mainly related to state-facilitated TIN care, but many of those corporations have missions or values or ties to other institutions that directly conflict or are in violation with some of the legislation that's been passed. And so, for example, McKinsey and Company, the global management consulting firm, they partner with the World Economic Forum. We have said that has no place in Tennessee. Consulting services with the World Health Organization, which is another organization that we've been codified that their rules do not apply. Advisement to Pfizer. Bans, there are lots of different bans on jurisdiction of global organizations. And, the Public Health Foundation distributes and promotes materials with vaccines that are inconsistent with the labeling laws in Tennessee. And it prohibits the state executive branch or the rest from promoting, distributing, or endorsing information about FDA-regulated products. And this all kind of came about because of what happened during COVID, is that these publicly held corporations use their influence in the legislature to push their products. I mean, who wouldn't want that? I mean, I wish there was some way I could go lobby that would make painting contractors coach with me in the Tennessee legislature. Would be really convenient, and then have the state take my tax dollars and promote it to the painters and then make it mandatory.
2: Right.
1: And so that's what a lot of these laws were passed to make sure that we don't get in a situation again where our government is peddling the products of these corporations, especially when many of them have adverse effects. And we know that there are no consequences for those corporations or the state when people experience those.
2: Yeah, well, very interesting. This next story, kind of related. I saw the headline. I was like, oh, I got to get Brandon's take on this. I know he's going to have a take on this. So Tennessee and Nashville apparently spend billions of taxpayer dollars and funds drawing for the Super Bowl. Because it is coming to Nashville in 2030. So.
1: Yeah. So when you have the billions of dollars that were spent on the Titans Stadium, when they do polling across the state, it's wildly unpopular. I think maybe only 30% of the electorate support it, and that includes a wide swath of Democrats. So it's not just a Republican issue. And we've looked at the data over the years with watchdog groups, and when these large events come into town, they always claim that they're going to produce this massive economic benefit. And often it's a third of what has happened. And we've seen, Tennessee continue to hand out these billions and millions of dollars of taxpayer

0: to these companies that promise jobs and infrastructure. And when the jobs aren't delivered, and when the company picks up and leaves or fires all its workers or never even starts construction like the Blue Oval City, Tennessee taxpayers are left holding the bag. And this is a bipartisan issue that conservative Republicans agree on, most Democrats agree on, but the rhinos that lead the legislature have a different take because so much of their funding comes from these organizations, so they don't have to go back and raise money in their district. And so I get the bee in my bonnet about all this stuff that we do with Starbucks and Whataburger. Meanwhile, mom and pop, you know, coffee shops and hamburger joints are basically being taxed, and their revenue is being taken to be given to their competition so that they can subsidize the building of corporate offices and things of that nature. And so I think the Republican Party leadership has lost its way when they pit large corporations that are already very affluent against Tennessee small business owners with these types of incentives. And finally, same thing with the Super Bowl. You bring the Super Bowl for a weekend to a town, and that's all well and good for the Super Bowl, I suppose. But all the eateries, entertainment venues, and places of that nature, when all that money gets sucked into those venues and further, the weeks surrounding those events, typically restaurants and other places report that they've got some of the slowest business of the year because people don't want to come downtown and fight the traffic. And so there are a lot of unintended consequences that happen.
1: I didn't think about that, but that makes sense.
0: It's the small business owners are the ones that bear the brunt. Like, for example, when Riverbend used to come downtown, all the restaurants downtown were like, we might as well close up because all the locals, like, they won't come down for the week. And you have a lot of people that come to the festival and eat at the festival, but they, you know, fail to eat at the restaurants and entertainment venues around there. So always something to keep in mind.
1: Well, and you said, you know, the majority of constituents are against the stadium. I'm guessing you're talking about government funding of the stadium. They probably are okay if they want to do it privately, right? If the team wants to do it.
0: Yeah, absolutely. I mean, just if you wanted to open up any kind of entertainment venue, whether it be for music or a kid's bouncy park or whatever else, look, you can't go to Billy and ask for a bunch of money unless you start sending a lobbyist up there and start putting pat checks into accounts. You can probably get it done then, but it's not consistent with the Republican Party platform, and it's not what GOP primary voters want, nor Democrats in most cases. So I would love to see a gubernatorial candidate that would take a stand on this, but I doubt we'll find one outside of Monty Fritz.
1: Speaking to Brandon Lewis, he is the founder of the Tennessee Conservative. Want to move on to another story here. You have Tennessee secures final victory against the Biden administration's Title IX gender ideology rules, which is good. This was a long fight. Tennessee led the way in a lot of this, and glad to see a final victory here.
0: Yes, Scrimeti has been great compared to the last attorney general we had. And him and a coalition of other states basically brought this to the United States District Court in the Eastern District, and it blocked the regulations from taking place. And then in 2025, the court ruled that the rules were illegal and unconstitutional and struck them down nationwide. And so this is why so often when you'll see rhinos will say, well, we can't do that. It's against federal precedent. Well, the reason that so many of these laws are brought that are against federal precedent is so that the cases can be retried and the laws can be changed nationwide. So often the passing of legislation is so that Attorney General John Scrimeti can go to bat and say, hey, things have changed, like taxpayer-funded illegal immigration. People are like, well, there's this ruling. It says that you have to do it. Well, that was back when, you know, it wasn't the problem that it is today, and the Supreme Court makeup was different. And so the ones that stand against things like that going into law really are failing to see the long-term view that things like this happen, and it has nationwide effect.
1: Well, and that, I mean, abortion's the best example of that, right? You know, overturning Roe v. Wade, that was what they did. They passed laws knowing it went against Roe v. Wade, but eventually in the future, they could fight it again, and Roe v. Wade was overturned.
0: Yeah, and you see Republicans in Tennessee show their true colors. People like Esther Haynes Helton, who's out of Eastridge here, and Senator Briggs. You know, they both basically said the reason we voted for it is because we never thought that it would happen with the protections.
1: I saw
0: that.
1: They voted in,
0: and then after they pass, they bring legislation to try to weaken it.
1: Right.
0: And so there's a whole lot of fair weather conservatives who, when they think nothing's going to happen and they can get a check mark, they can put on a mailer, they'll do it. But then when the law comes to a grinding halt, they reverse positions because they never really believed it in the first place. And so attacking these things in the courts, starting with the legislation and then appealing those things often leads to better outcomes. So I hope that the legislature will look at that in more of the view moving forward.
1: Speaking with Brandon Lewis of the Tennessee Conservative, one more story I want to get to here. Very curious your take on this. There is a conservative Tennessee representative, Monty Fritz, who is calling for an immediate suspension of the state sales tax on fuel and food. You know, I brought this up because of the war in Iran. We could at least do it temporarily. Georgia has done it temporarily. And most people said, yeah, that's great. Never going to happen. I was like, they had time during the special session, but you know, they don't want to give up that money. But what do you think about this?
0: Yeah, so it would be one thing if we were in this inflationary economy where so many things like gasoline and groceries have gone through the roof. And, you know, it's hurting Trump in Tennessee. I mean, we see it in the numbers. It's hurting Trump's approval numbers. As the economy goes, so goes the presidency, is the general rule. We saw COVID become a disruption in that as Joe Biden miraculously got 84 million votes. More than any other president before. And the reason that Monty is pushing this is because revenue collection reports sent in to the Department of Finance and Administration show that there's a significant over-collection of revenues.
1: Oh.
0: And, I mean, if they're over-collecting our tax dollars and we're in an economic crunch, it would be great to give taxpayers in Tennessee some relief and be good stewards of those resources instead of taking that money and peddling into corporate welfare or whatever other bloated pork projects that they're trying to do to get after the PAC dollars up there. It would be fantastic to see this. So Monty has been very good, probably the best candidate that's running as far as proper messaging. Does he have the campaign apparatus to win? Not that I have seen. However, I'm glad we at least have one voice out there talking about this stuff, and I hope the other candidates will join in.
1: Mm-hmm. I mean, I talked about it too because I mean, Georgia, it's nice. I've been getting gas in Georgia because it's a lot cheaper because they suspended it, and we're just talking about something that's temporary. And now you're talking about, well, they have a lot of extra money, so we could afford it. So that argument's kind of gone too about, oh, we can't afford it. So I think,
0: you never know. I mean, it's money rules politics more than anything else. It is the reason that things happen. And so I'm sure a lot of these senators and reps and governor are looking at this, thinking about what pet projects they could push through with the extra revenue when the right thing to do really is to relieve the taxpayers.
1: Right. Brandon Lewis is with the Tennessee Conservative. See this interview there tomorrow. Read all his stuff, TennesseeConservativeNews.com. Follow them on social media as well. Brandon, always appreciate you. We'll talk to you again next time.
0: Thanks, Yaffe. See you soon.
1: All right, and we'll be back here in a moment on Yaffe Live.
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10: 30% chance of showers today, and believe me, several of us have seen it. High today, 86. Tonight's low going down to 69. 50-50 chance of rain tomorrow with a high of 83. Right now, rain showers and 76 at Chattanooga's Talk Monster.
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1: Good to be back with you on Yaffe Live. 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I am Tennessee's voice of reason, and you can always weigh in on the text monster, 423-267-1023. The liner said, you know, we're turning it into Yaffe Hour. We're also turning it into Sports Hour. You know,
10: It could be. It's just, what, Yappy?
1: No, just play the sounder. Just play it. Sports Monster segment of the day. Quake is here. He never says that wrong. He says my name wrong. We never say Quake wrong, you know.
13: I've been called Quackster before. Quack, and all that.
10: I'm scared of you. He's a big dude, man.
1: Quack. That's a good one.
13: I used to call me Quackster all the time.
1: All right, so you guys are going to be broadcasting live from some NCAA championships?
13: Yeah, Division II NCAA softball championships at Frost Stadium. We'll be there from 3 until 7 this afternoon. We're going to see if we can dodge some raindrops from 3 to 4 down there. Supposedly, that's our forecast.
1: I was going to ask you about that.
13: Coming down pretty hard that first hour. So, but we've been here for, I think this is our fourth in a row that we've gone to. It is impressive. I mean, I know the Lady Vols in Alabama and that group over there, they're in Oklahoma City playing for the national championship. Mm-hmm. But the Division II, these girls can play too. There's a North Georgia has been good. That's probably the closest university that you'll have to Chattanooga as far as that goes. Yeah. Also, I'm friends with a guy whose daughter is signed with Glenville State out of West Virginia, and they're going to be here too. So you got some high level teams that have been, one from Texas, one from California, that have been pretty much successful for years. But then mm-hmm. you've got a couple other teams like that Glenville State that had, I think, 60 wins on the year. So, I mean, they've been hot all season.
1: 60 wins?
13: Yeah, so you get some teams in there that are just red hot.
1: Do you know?
13: I think there were – I want to say there were 60 and 13, so
1: – Holy cow.
13: 75 games or whatever.
1: 60 and 13?
13: Yeah.
1: That is incredible. Okay, so, yeah, you're not kidding. When you say they can play, they can play too, because that's impressive.
13: We saw one, I guess it was 2 years ago, and they're just taking batting practice, whatever. This girl jumps up over the fence, catches a, you know, what would have been a home run, yeah, and snags it. This is just practice.
1: Oh.
13: And Joe and I looked at each other and we're like, dang, okay.
1: Of course, that's
13: some athleticism.
1: You're also like, don't hurt yourself during practice.
13: Well, that's true too.
1: But, don't, you know, get injured.
13: They're young enough, they don't know anything about it.
1: They're
13: bulletproof. Bulletproof.
1: Yeah, we just ached sitting down for the remote.
13: Well, pretty much, yeah. So we're going to have Scott McKenzie from the Chattanooga Red Wolves. They've got a match on Saturday.
1: Good.
13: Out there in East Ridge. So we'll chat with him for a little bit at 4:35. Mike Jenkins will be by with our golf hour from 6 to 7. So we're going to talk about a number of different topics, but we'll have Tim Morgan from the Sports Corporation and some other on-site guests, maybe even our friend Greta Hayes, whose daughter plays for the Connecticut Sun. Madison Hayes plays for the Connecticut Sun in the WNBA, so right,
1: really?
13: Out of East Hamilton,
1: nice.
13: High School right here in Chattanooga. So we'll see if we can track her down, and just some folks that are there at the event that will join us throughout the afternoon.
1: Well, that's going to be a lot of fun. Hopefully the weather keeps up. I'm sure that's the big worry.
13: We'll
1: right
13: pray
1: now.
13: Through it, baby.
10: I'm renting umbrellas if you'd like to rent one.
13: I got a raincoat in my car. I always come prepared.
10: You're a smart dude.
1: I have one of those now, too, because Max gave me an emergency poncho when my baby was born because it was a boy.
13: Yeah.
1: So I have to wear that.
10: I kept peeing on you.
1: I have to wear that now.
13: That's a great gift, actually.
1: He gave me the goggles, too,
10: if you want
1: to borrow those.
10: He kept getting pee in his eye.
1: pee goggles. If you want to borrow my pee goggles?
13: I think I'll pass on that.
1: Okay. I'm just missing out,
13: but
1: I guess.
13: But I'm impressed that you wear them.
1: All right, so anything else?
13: Papa John's question of the day, 3:20 as always. And our friend David Pascal had a really cool experience last night, and I'm going to let him tell the story at 3:05, what he got to experience last night up there at River Nance in Marion County.
1: Oh, okay. Again,
13: a very, very famous speaker, especially when it comes to the sports world. We'll chat about that right when the show starts.
1: Okay. Oh, that was a tease. You know, you've been doing this a while.
13: A little while.
1: You know what you're doing, huh?
13: Yeah. The 38 years in September.
1: Has it really been 38 years?
13: Yeah.
1: That's awesome.
10: You were two when he started.
1: That's true.
13: 1988.
1: I was two. I can't deny it. Yeah. Wow. Holy cow.
13: Damn, that's scary.
1: All right, thanks, Quake.
10: That was already a cop when you started.
1: We'll be back in a moment on Yappy Live.

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1: From ABC News, I'm Michelle Franzen. Possible progress on a draft to extend a ceasefire deal between the U.S. and Iran. According to two U.S. officials and another source with knowledge of negotiations, they say a draft agreement to formally extend the ceasefire and gradually open the Strait of Hormuz has been reached. President Trump, though, has been briefed, but leaders would still have to finalize the deal. It comes as a U.S. source confirmed today that despite CENTCOM's assertion of an egregious ceasefire violation by Iran targeting Kuwait, the existing ceasefire between both remains in place. Here's ABC's Rachel Scott.
2: The U.S. and Iran exchanging strikes, threatening the fragile ceasefire. A U.S. official telling ABC News the U.S. striking an Iranian ground control station as it prepared to launch a one-way attack drone believed to be a threat to U.S. forces and commercial shipping in the Strait of Hormuz. In addition to the strike, U.S. forces also shot down four other one-way Iranian attack drones. The official adding the action was defensive.
1: Treasury Secretary Scott Bessent announcing new sanctions against Iran and the agency controlling passage through the Strait of Hormuz. The continued blockade driving up oil and gas prices with two new economic reports showing Americans are struggling with inflation on food, groceries and rent at three-year level highs. Efforts to contain the Ebola outbreak in Central Africa continuing. The Trump administration in a call with reporters says it's setting up a 50-bed temporary facility in Kenya to quarantine any Americans exposed to Ebola abroad, set to be operational possibly by the end of the week. Here's ABC's Hannah Bata.
3: The White House confirming the U.S. is setting up a health facility in Kenya to take in Americans who have been exposed. An administration official describes the facility as state-of-the-art, adding that it would provide access to high-quality care for Americans who would need to quickly get out of the Democratic Republic of Congo to quarantine.
1: Officials declined to say whether American citizens would be allowed to return to the U.S. to receive care. 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
5: 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We knew about that. 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
12: All right, yes, this is Yaffe Live, but I got some big breaking news right now. Huge breaking news. You're not going to believe it. You're not going to believe it. Iran violated the ceasefire. Oh, that's it. Iran violated the ceasefire. That's the breaking news.
13: I'm shocked.
12: It's so shocking. Can you believe it? Iran? They violated. How could they? What? Iran would do such a thing?
14: Did you say something?
12: What? Next topic? Okay, they could just break. What? What do you mean they violated? They would never do such a thing. Not the Iranians. This was actually earlier on in the day. CENTCOM claimed that the ceasefire violation was after Iranian ballistic missile attack against Kuwait. So U.S. Central Command says Iran launched a ballistic missile attack against Kuwait late Wednesday night after the U.S. shot down Iranian drones over the Strait of Hormuz. What? They violated the ceasefire? What cease? What is this?
14: You know what the answer to all this is.
12: Ah, I love the smell of napalm in the morning, you know? That's what we want.
14: How long are we going to believe these fools?
12: We are in what I'm calling a quasi-ceasefire. Not a ceasefire, but not really. Project Pause instead of Project Freedom. Actually, when it does come to Iran, we do have some real breaking news on this that is kind of a big deal. So this time, Max, I really do want you to play the breaking news sound.
14: Okay, all right.
12: Beyond them violating the ceasefire.
14: Now the real news.
12: According to Fox News here, it says U.S. and Iranian negotiators have reached an agreement on a 60-day moratorium or memorandum. I'm sorry. Moratorium, whatever.
14: Both started with an A. I can understand your...
12: Yeah. Reached an agreement on a 60-day memorandum of understanding. I'm so done with these terms. Am I the only one? Oh, we're in a ceasefire, but not really. Oh, it's not a war, it's an excursion. Oh, we're in Project Freedom. Oh, no, we're pausing that. What? Anyway, U.S. and Iranian negotiators have reached an agreement on a 60-day memorandum of understanding, extending the current ceasefire and launching negotiations on Iran's nuclear program.
14: Whoa. They're extending the ceasefire that's already been broken?
12: Yeah, mm-hmm. Yeah. Yeah. No, ceasefire's still in place. Trump told us.
14: You just said it'd been broken, that they'd shot it.
12: No, that's just, That was like a temporary.
14: I can't stand this anymore. This is crazy.
12: Just a little bit of a spat there, Max. I don't know what you're talking about. Yeah. The U.S. first launched self-defense strikes in southern Iran on Monday, with U.S. Central Command claiming the U.S. targeted Iranian boats spotted laying mines in the Strait of Hormuz. CENTCOM also claimed an Iranian missile had targeted U.S. warplanes. The U.S. responded by eliminating both Islamic Revolutionary Guard Corps boats spotted laying the mines and a surface-to-air missile site in Bandar Abbas. Oh, boy. Okay, so the U.S. then shot down an array of Iranian drones, which is good. And it looks like Treasury Secretary Scott Bessent is going to be briefing members of the press soon on this. There was actually more breaking news on that, as apparently we have added new sanctions against Iran. So, Treasury Secretary Scott Bessent said earlier, their troops are not getting paid, the police are not reporting for work, and Karg Island is shut down. The Iranian economy and currency are in free fall. He said Iran's Persian Gulf Strait Authority is a joke, and today Treasury has sanctioned it. We have warned any corporate or state entities against paying tolls or hidden them as aid payments. Forming a wall of steel, the U.S. naval blockade has ensured a record low amount of Iranian crude on the water. We will also be shutting down both Iranian airlines' access to landing spots, refueling, and ticket sales. So the only thing we're doing, it seems like, is Operation Economic Fury. That's about it. We're not doing any actual bombing. We're hoping that the blockade and the economic blockade, so to speak, will work.
14: I realize we're trying to cripple them. But how long are we going to wait?
12: I mean, the problem is when you try to cripple a country economically, the IRGC, apparently they don't care. They don't care about their own people. They don't care about the prosperity of their own people. They're religious radical ideologues. So the reason why you have breaks in the ceasefire is you have the IRGC doing this, but you have the Iranian government that doesn't like it. There's a split on who we're actually talking to.
14: Get the Ayatollah on the phone.
12: I know, for real. Somebody get that guy.
14: I want to talk to him.
12: Yeah, somebody get that guy a phone. Apparently, the only way to reach him is like carrier pigeon or something, from what I understand. By the way, Treasury Secretary Scott Bessent said this within the last few minutes. Says, it was earlier this morning. He said the United States government will not tolerate any effort to impose a tolling system in the Strait of Hormuz. Oman, in particular, should know that the U.S. Treasury will aggressively target any actors involved, directly or indirectly, in facilitating tolls for the Strait, and any willing partners will be penalized.
14: Ooh.
12: Yeah, I don't know. So Trump, though, for his part, he spoke about this yesterday. So he was originally supposed to have a major cabinet meeting at Camp David about possibly restarting operations. Well, it ended up being a cabinet meeting at the White House, but it was not really about restarting operations, but more talk about this so-called potential deal. But this is what Trump said. He says he's still being tough. I mean, we'll have to see, but here's what Trump said about it.
15: Iran is very much intent. They want very much to make a deal. So far, they haven't gotten there. We're not satisfied with it, but now we will be. We will be either that or we'll have to just finish the job. It looks like they want to just make a deal. They want to, I don't think they have a choice. They're just going back to the internet because they're getting clobbered. Their economy is in free fall. They have 250% inflation. Their money has no value. Their whole economic system is broken down. We have control of money that they claim is theirs. We'll keep control of that money. When they behave properly and when they do what's right, we'll let them have their money. But right now, we're not doing that. And it's not, one thing is not contingent on the other. We're going to watch over it. We'll watch over it. But nobody's going to control it. That's part of the negotiation that we have. They would like to control it. Nobody's going to control it. It's international waters. And Oman will behave just like everybody else. So we'll have to blow them up. They understand that. They'll be fine. They're negotiating on fumes. But we'll see what happens. Maybe we have to go back and finish it. Maybe we don't. No, we're not talking about any easing of sanctions or giving money. No sanctions, no money, no nothing. We have control of money that they claim is theirs. We'll keep control of that money. And when they behave properly and when they do what's right, we'll let them have their money.
12: All right, so a lot of different things he said there. It was a little bit of a montage of some of his comments on Iran yesterday. But just to kind of recap, he says they're still working on a deal. The breaking news is there is a memorandum of understanding. Did you ever even hear those words until today? Have you ever even heard about that before? Memorandum of understanding?
14: I have heard the term, yes.
12: Memorandum of understanding. I feel like it's something that corporate Cumulus would give us employees about.
14: Yeah, that's training page 3 or something. Three of the 492 policies that we have written here at the station.
12: All right. But he also said that he wasn't satisfied with the deal so far. He also said maybe we'll have to bomb them again. We'll have to see. He always says that we'll have to see. We'll have to see. Now,
14: say this! You know?
12: That's kind of where I am. Now, President Trump was also asked about gas prices, of course. Here's what he said about all that.
15: We're blessed with the greatest piece of land in the world from that standpoint, and we have more than anybody else. And now when you add Venezuela to it, we have, I think, 64% of the world's oil. We had oil, we had a gasoline down to a very low number. I think we'll be hitting that number shortly after that whole excursion ends. The primary urgency is that we can't let Iran have a nuclear weapon. But at the same time, we have a tremendous amount of oil, gas, coal. We have tremendous amounts of energy. We're blessed with something very special.
12: So I will say we would have been in a lot worse of a situation if AOC, Biden had their Green New Deal actually implemented. But gas prices are still high. The war is still causing a problem for the U.S. It still is affecting the economy. You can't deny that, which is going to affect the Republicans in the midterm, and it's going to affect him politically. But I still believe that a lot of the disapproval of the war is not just a blanket disapproval. I think it's how it's being handled. I think there would be more understanding about high gas prices if we really were trying to finish the job.
14: Yeah.
12: I think a lot of people are willing to make the sacrifice if we're actually going to try to stop Iran from doing what they want to do. I think a lot of people would be like, okay, yeah, gas prices are high, but this is important. National security, all of that. But it's hard to make that argument when we're in this weird quasi-ceasefire.
14: You keep hearing a different story every day.
12: Yeah, you keep hearing ceasefire, but not ceasefire. Memorandum of understanding. Oh, a deal, not a deal. A deal, not a deal. Another deal, not a deal. Like, that's why it's not popular.
14: Somebody's lying to us more than my ex-wife.
12: Your poor ex-wife. Man, I'm not...
14: No.
12: Okay, I'm sorry. Poor Max.
14: No.
12: Poor Captain Max.
14: Oh, God.
12: And now, Scott Bessent had talked about gas prices yesterday. Here's what he said.
16: In terms of prices, I believe the prices are transitory. Oil will be lower than pre-conflict levels when this ends. Natural gas is already down.
12: So I will say this. I would not use the word transitory because we remember after COVID.
14: Yeah, I heard that before.
12: We heard all the time, inflation is transitory. People don't like that anymore.
14: Yeah, we're still getting transitoried.
12: I know. From you turned that into a verb. That was good. Transitoried. I don't want to be transitoried. But, I mean, he's right for the most part that once the war ends, a lot of gas prices will go down. Now, he's saying it's going to go down even more, that there'll be more oil. I've heard different opinions on that, but it will go down. If it doesn't go down to pre-war levels, it will definitely go down.
14: I'm sure it will, but delivering all these things that we buy, it's going to take a while before all that goes back to normal.
12: Yeah, I mean, even after COVID, it took a while.
14: Yeah.
12: You know, it's just the way it is. But I played this cut yesterday, I believe. I want to play it again. Retired General Jack Keane, he's been the one right on this. He's very concerned about any deal right now. Here's what he said.
17: But my problem with a deal here is that we leave Iran bruised but intact. And they'll walk away from here citing and convincing themselves that they got the United States to back down. And as a result of that, we extend a lifeline to the regime for sure for them to do what? To recover. And in the deal, the unfrozen assets are about $100 billion. It's likely we're going to take some part of that and give that to them up front and also reduce some of the sanctions. And certainly we're going to monitor their behavior. But nonetheless, it is a lifeline to the regime that extends them for years to come. The next administration is going to wind up having to deal with them. That's not where we started. Remember, we started to weaken this regime, to devastate and take away their capabilities to be a predator in the region, support the proxies for sure, and obviously not have any nuclear capability whatsoever.
12: All right, there you go. Got some text messages coming in. If you want to weigh in as well, you can. 423-267-1023. 423-267-1023. We're in quasi-ceasefire project pause. Memorandum of understanding time.
14: Transition. what was the word?
12: Transitory.
14: Transitory.
12: Yes.
14: We've been transitory,
12: yep,
14: folks.
12: We have been transitory. We'll be back in a moment on Yaffe Live.
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12: We're back here on Yaffe Live. 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Yes, I am Tennessee's voice of reason, Chattanooga's conservative conscience. It is a revolution in common sense. Oh, by the way, we're live and local all day long. Starts with Jed and JR Mornings and Uncancelable with Dale Jackson. Still trying to cancel him. It's not working. Very sad.
14: I had someone at breakfast ask me, when are they going to fire that guy? I said, they're not.
12: What the
14: hell? They're not.
12: It's in the name. Did you tell him? It's in the name. He's uncancelable. What do you mean?
14: Yeah. What, can't fire him?
12: It's in the name. So he was giving me a hard time, you might remember, about buying a car, even though I did.
14: Yeah, he mentioned that today.
12: Why? He mentioned it today?
14: Yes.
12: Anyway, now he's mad at me because of a joke I did about buying a new TV. Now, I wasn't really planning on buying a new TV. I had joked because Steffi lost the remote, and I said, oh, we have to buy it. Remember that?
14: I remember that.
12: And I was like, we have to buy a bigger new TV as a joke. Yeah. And he was saying, it's very irresponsible, Jeff. You don't need a new TV right now. You have two kids at home. You don't need to buy a new TV. What are you doing? So now I kind of want to do it, just to spite him. Is that weird?
14: Well, and he mentioned the fact that you got two children,
12: uh-huh,
14: and that you might have two more.
12: Might have two? What?
14: Yeah. Okay, well, that's sure. What he was saying was, you know, you're thinking about having more children, and you're going to be over your head. And I said, I don't think his wife's going to go along with two more kids. I think she'll kill him.
12: You know, you laugh about that.
14: She would, wouldn't she?
12: No.
14: No?
12: She is the one who wants lots of kids.
14: Oh.
12: It would be the, I don't know why.
14: Oh, my God.
12: It's funny that there is something that happens in a mom's brain where they, like, forget all the hard stuff. They forget it.
14: In the Bible, I think it says, go forth and multiply.
12: Yes.
14: They should have said, go buy an ad, slowly.
12: So it's that.
14: When you start the multiplication, it really adds on quick, you know.
12: Well, I did hear good advice from someone that says you can't really make that decision right after a newborn. Because if you make it right after the newborn, I mean, it's always going to be no. You're in the hardest part of it. I mean, come on.
14: You know, I admire ladies that want to have children. If it were up to me, I'd have never had any kids.
12: But I mean, he was lecturing me about this TV, even though I really am not planning. I wasn't planning on buying a new one.
14: Well, in the morning, I'll mention that you bought a new 85-inch television that you have to sit in the front yard to watch it.
12: It's too big if you couldn't get it in the door.
14: Yeah, it fits on one wall, and you have to watch it.
12: I mean, should I just get one now to spite him?
14: I would.
12: just because, like, I really wasn't going to do it, but now I'm like, maybe I should do it. Of course, then you have to talk about what kind of TV do you want. Do you want a QLED, an OLED, a mini LED, a 85 inch? So my TV now is 55 inches. Just big enough.
14: Yeah.
12: But, you know, I would like a good 65 inch, maybe 75.
14: I've got a 65, but, if you're going to do that, you can get an 85-inch now for about under $700 at Walmart.
12: Yeah, they're not too bad. Now, if you want the top quality, it's more. But but you can get them decent. So, you know what I should do just to spite him, just because he make him so mad. I should put it on credit. I should buy it.
14: Oh yeah,
12: and put it on credit and pay monthly payments on it. He would hate that. He would be so. Dave Ramsey would come in here personally.
14: Well, I started to say his name's not Ramsey, is it?
12: Well, yeah, he was calling himself Dale Ramsey today, because of this. He's going to give me advice as Dale Ramsey. I think the actual Dave Ramsey would come in here and slap me if
14: folks,
12: I did that.
14: Be listening in the morning when I tell Dale that Yaffe bought an 85-inch television.
12: Oh, man. You talk about my wife not agreeing to something. That is something my wife would not agree to.
14: He went out to Best Buy and bought the nicest one they had.
12: Oh, man. The nicest one they have. I think it's like 10 grand or some nonsense. Well,
14: okay, the next nicest one.
12: Get the 8K or whatever.
14: You know, I don't care what a TV does. Well, they don't even broadcast 8K, you know?
12: Yeah, that's true. That's a good point. That's a good point. You're not as into that kind of thing. I mean, I have the whole home theater. I have surround sound and all that stuff.
14: Oh, I do too. When I was single, I got a Bose sound system in mine.
12: Did you really?
14: Oh, yeah. I paid $900 for the sound system.
12: Did you really?
14: Yes.
12: I want to come over now.
14: I mean, when I watch a movie, it sounds like, you know, if they're in a war scene.
12: I'm very jealous. You have a Bose sound system in there?
14: Yeah, that's when I was single.
12: Oh, my gosh. Now, I have a Bose sound system in my car. I made sure that was part of the car I bought. Yeah. But, wow. I didn't know you had it in you, Max.
14: Oh, I got the big woofer and the tweeters.
12: Can I buy that from you? You don't want it anymore, right?
14: Yeah. Things keep going the way they are. You probably can.
12: All right, Christopher Reed. We're going to get back to the news. Fred, trust me. Christopher Reed joins me next here on Yappy Live.
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0: News, I'm Michelle Franz, and a possible draft to extend the ceasefire deal between the U.S. and Iran has been reached, along with the reopening of the Strait of Hormuz, according to two U.S. officials and another source with knowledge of negotiations. But it still needs final approval from President Trump and Iran's supreme leader. The Commerce Department showing inflation is now at a three-year high due to the ongoing conflict with Iran. A separate report finds more people are going hungry, including a growing number of children and minorities. ABC's Rebecca Jarvis has details.
1: 10% of households surveyed in February said they didn't have enough food or their kids had to miss meals. That is more than double what we saw in mid-2020. And remember, back then it was the pandemic.
0: The growing Ebola outbreak in Central Africa prompting the Trump administration to set up a 50-bed facility in Kenya for any Americans who face quarantine due to the Ebola outbreak. And tennis favorite Jannik Sinner out of the French Open, his 30-match winning stretch broken amid dangerous heat across Europe. This is ABC News.
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12: All right, we're back here on Yappy Live, doing my part to make
14: great again.
12: Can you believe that? I'm about to say to make radio great again, and then I screw it up.
14: And it, well, totally, you looked at me, and it's what caused it, I guess.
12: Well, I was honestly thinking Dale Jackson breaks radio, then I have to come and fix it. I have to make he makes it something else, and I make it great.
14: I got to mention this too.
12: Uh-oh.
14: When I walked into John's office this morning.
12: Yes, our boss, John Lewis. Yes.
14: He had tattooed on his hands L and R. And I'm thinking, John.
12: Oh, no, don't say that. We're going to get fired. What?
14: John, surely to God you know your left hand from your right.
12: That's funny. I wonder what it was really about.
14: Well, he walked into the wrong place or something. I don't know. He had an R drawn on his right hand and an L on his left hand.
12: Just for disclaimer here. I would never say that about John Lewis ever. My boss, he's the greatest. I don't know what you're talking about.
14: Don't be blowing smoke.
12: Joining me on the show right now is Christopher Reed. He is host of The Daily Controversy. Check out all of his stuff at thedailycontroversy.com. He is a retired lawyer as well. Chris, how are you today, sir?
6: I'm good, man. Must be towards the end of the show.
12: I know. We are just...
6: Great time to call in, huh?
12: we are just having fun today.
14: We may be at the very end of the show after
6: there,
14: the summer.
6: There you go.
12: We were talking. Dale Jackson was lecturing me again because he thought I was going to go buy a new TV. So I bought a new car. He's like, oh, you're going to buy a new TV now. I was not planning on buying a new TV. It was a joke. But now he's thinking I am. So now I'm just going to do it. I'm just going to go buy a new one just to spite him. But I don't know. What do you think?
6: You know what? Thank God for people like you who don't understand how to do investments. Because without people like you, our economy would be in the tank right now.
12: Yeah, someone's got to spend all the money.
6: You got to spend the money. That's

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1: Articles of impeachment against John Roberts, the Chief Justice. What are your thoughts?
2: I mean, he's really done nothing for, I don't know how long, 20 years. And it's really good to go out with a bang, because that won't get that wouldn't even get the Democrats, or at least all of them, to join in. The Republicans aren't going to join in. And even if you did, if you got everybody in the House to do it, you wouldn't get 2/3 in the Senate. So I think that's just him being upset that the Tennessee legislature decided that, you know, they don't want him in Congress anymore. But he can still run again, by the way. He chose not to run again. If people want to elect that guy, no one's stopping them from electing him. It's just the way they drew the maps. You know, it's probably unlikely, but I guess if you're going to try to get some attention, you know, go for it.
1: Well, I mean, that's true. You're right. You'd think he would run again, try to get attention that way. So that's actually an interesting point. But you know what? I am positive that Democrat operatives came to him and said, look, we don't want you to run again because we want the Democrat nominee to be a black guy. So Justin Pearson is running. He's black, and they know they're going to lose, but the Democrats want to say it's all racist. When Justin Pearson loses, they're going to say it's all racist. So do you think it's possible that some kind of Democrat operative offered Steve Cohen something to just say, look, you're just retire now?
2: I mean, I don't really know what that side of the aisle does. I assume they like to smoke a lot of weed and make bad decisions. But what you just described sounds like somebody who smokes weed and makes bad decisions. So sure, that could be why. I mean, Justin Pearson is a joke. He's not even allowed in his own committees in the state legislature. He won't come within 20 points of getting elected in the new district. So they can do all those things. It's not really going to matter. And I guarantee you that the black vote is going to still continue to trend towards the Republican as it did in 2024, simply because you can't just do these antics and not deliver for your constituents and then expect them to continue to vote for you forever. You'll still get most of them, for sure, but you're going to start losing bit by bit every year, and they've been doing that since 2012.
1: Yeah, that's true. I mean, they know that Justin Pearson – they know the Democrats going to lose. So, like – now that they know Justin Pearson would lose, they're like, yeah, but run so we can say it's racist or whatever. That's what I think was part of this, although it was a guaranteed loss too, so Steve Cohen probably didn't want to lose. But, I mean, there's no chance he's going to be able to impeach. You would need – not only you need a majority in the House, which isn't going to happen, but you need a 2/3 majority in the Senate for conviction. So it's not going to happen, right?
2: No. I mean, it's just – it's like we're not going to find the DNA of unicorns and bring them back, right? It's just not, it's,
1: right.
2: Because even if they existed, that wouldn't happen. So that's about the chances of him getting that done in the Senate.
1: I'm speaking with Christopher Reed. He is host of The Daily Controversy. So let's talk about this situation in Alabama, because you have this 3-judge panel. To me, it seems like they just spit in the face of the Supreme Court. They're still saying that the Alabama maps are racist. What's hilarious is in their ruling, they basically called Alabama lawmakers racist. I mean, that's what they're saying. But they also basically said, well, how did they put it? They basically said their map was race neutral. So the 3-judge panel had to draw a map after 2023, and now they're saying our map is race neutral, even though literally the map was totally based on race. It was based on racial gerrymandering. So what do you think about this whole situation? Do you think the Supreme Court will overturn what this 3-judge panel did?
2: Well, they're both right in a way, because the 5-2 map is based on race. The 6-1 map is also based on race, if you actually look the way it's done. So both of those maps are clear violations of the United States Constitution, according to the recent ruling, and they were told this. In fact, I know for a fact that Vice President Vance talked to some people in the Alabama legislature and said, if you do the 6-1 thing, you're going to risk, the courts are not going to accept it. And they pointed to the fact that, you know, Tennessee's got accepted by the federal courts, Florida got accepted by the federal courts, because those are completely partisan gerrymandering, even though it's 9-0 in Tennessee and Florida got rid of virtually every Democrat, and the rest and the ones they have left, it's not based on race or anything. It's just based on

0: unlike the you have to have some for a state that big. So Alabama put themselves in this situation. It's their fault. We could have done a 7-0 map that was purely partisan, and I guarantee you, even a Democratic federal court would have said there's nothing we can do about it. But you got Republicans in this federal court to actually say, well, this one is it's based on race. It's because they're wrong. The 5-2 map is racist, and the 6-1 map is also racist. The only map that would be race neutral would be the 7-0 map that the Trump administration said that they needed to draw, and they ignored it and said, no, you don't understand Alabama, because if we draw 7-0, the courts are going to give us trouble. And again, I know this for a fact, the Trump administration said, no, we have legal experts tell us that it's going to be the opposite, and they went and did the 6-1 map because the people in the Alabama legislature and leadership are the dumbest human beings on planet Earth who do not deserve to be reelected. We have the dumbest leadership. I pray to God we had the people in Tennessee, because the Tennessee Republicans are about 100 IQ points better than the Alabama Republicans who did this despite being told by President Trump not to do it.
1: Yeah, because you're right. In Tennessee, they drew the map. I mean, immediately. That was a 9-0 map. And you're right. In Alabama, we had this we had this whole conversation where we should do that in Alabama, and you're right. They said no, the courts will block it. Well, they did block it even in the 6-1 map. So what was the point here? Might as well just call a special session today and go 7-0, right?
0: Yeah, no, I mean, that's the thing, though, because there is a Democrat court in Florida that upheld what Florida did based on a Supreme Court case that said pure partisan gerrymandering is fine. California's map, by the way, was upheld, and it was overseen by a Republican, I think it was Republican Appeals Court, said this is perfectly fine because what California did, it was completely partisan, it was ridiculous, but it's perfectly legal. Alabama 6-1 map is not legal under the current scheme. It just isn't. Now, the 5-2-1 isn't either, but the 6-1 is not. And you had the leadership, because they like to do half measures in Alabama, say, well, we're going to try this. And so somebody needs to hold these people accountable. I really think we need to fight all the leadership of the Alabama House and Senate needs to be primaried in the same way they primaried Indiana. I need to do it like what they're going to do to South Carolina. And we need to get these people out. And I know it's going to take 4 years, but people have a long memory. So that's the only thing you can do about it. Coverer will fix it for 2028, no doubt. But having people this stupid, as leadership is a very dangerous thing for Alabama.
1: So you actually think, because this apparently this appeal by Steve Marshall goes to Clarence Thomas in the Supreme Court, but you actually think the court's gonna side with the 3-judge panel here?
0: I think it's just putting Clarence Thomas in a bad position, because if he sides with the 3-judge panel, that's a racial gerrymandered district. If he sides with Alabama, it's racially gerrymandered district. So no matter who he sides with in that situation, it's still a violation of what they just ruled. So I don't know what Clarence Thomas is going to do. He may just decide to do the older, the 5-2, simply because you could make the argument that since that map was the map like right near the time of the ruling, that I guess you could allow that because the issue was like they could make the argument it takes time and energy to change the map. I don't really know, but no matter what Clarence Thomas does, he's going to be ruling against what they just did in April. So I don't know. Maybe people are like, I'm so confident that he'll do it. I don't know. It's 50-50. I just think it's a bad position for him to be in. I wish Clarence Thomas would say, neither of these maps are constitutional. You actually have to draw another one, but I don't know how we would be able to do that, because you closed the time for registration already, unless you wanted to just, again, it would be a mess. So 50-50 either way. I don't know what Thomas is going to do. I would hate to be the judge that decides this, because there's no right way to decide it, because he's basically going to say the Alabama legislature is idiotic, and that the real problem is that the voters elected these morons.
1: Well, I guess it's possible then he just doesn't take it. He just says, we're not looking at the case. The other court ruling is in effect. I guess that's possible.
0: I guess, but it's Clarence Thomas is not, he doesn't like kicking the can Like, he gets really mad at the court for doing that.
1: Yeah, that's true.
0: If anything, it's so he, if anything, but I guess, you know, honestly, what you just described would probably be the best move for Clarence Thomas, because at least not taking the case would mean that he doesn't have to actually rule or decide, you know, on this terrible opinion. So, I mean, again, this was easily avoidable. Everybody in leadership knows this was avoidable. They all lied to the press and said that this is a safe bet. And I don't know why the Trump administration didn't just call him out publicly for doing it, but I assume they will if it comes down to it. And if Alabama is the reason we have a Democratic majority in the House, I promise you all the leadership in Alabama will lose their job next time they're up for election. That is a guarantee.
1: Speaking with Christopher Reed, he is host of The Daily Controversy. Real quick, do I want to ask you about this 60-day memorandum of understanding with Iran? You know, we're in a ceasefire, but not a ceasefire. I'm calling it the quasi-ceasefire. We're in Project Pause, I guess. We're just going to keep this floating in limbo forever. I mean, it's kind of frustrating.
0: Yeah. Trump is the greatest deal maker of all time, and Iran is the most duplicitous, dishonest, bad faith actor of all time. So it's a very difficult thing to predict. But if I'm going to predict, I don't think Iran will do it. I think it's just time for us to unleash the military and start bombing stuff. And I'm just sick of it because, you know, it's been boring news lately. And honestly, when you see stuff get blown up, that's great for that's great for our shows. And it makes watching the news so much more interesting. And I really wish Trump would do that. And he didn't do it on your birthday like wanted to. Yeah,
1: very disappointed.
0: So he doesn't do it this week, and he's letting us both down.
1: I'm with you. Christopher Reed, hope you have a good one, my friend. We'll talk to you again soon.
0: All right, buddy. Bye.
1: All right, there you go. He is host of The Daily Controversy. Check out all his stuff at thedailycontroversy.com. We'll end the show with Yaffe's Monster Rewind in a moment on Yaffe Live.
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2: We're looking at a 30% chance of showers this afternoon, a high of 86 degrees. Tonight's low should go down to about 69, 50-50 chance of rain tomorrow with a high of 83. We've seen some rain around the area already today. We're back up to 83 degrees now at Chattanooga's Talk Monster.
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2: By the way.
5: Yeah. Boss, what did you do?
2: The boss came in here while you were talking to Chris.
5: Uh-huh.
2: He wants to see us when we get off the air.
5: Oh, both of us, huh? Yeah. In his office immediately?
2: Yeah.
5: I
2: might have to buy you the new TV.
5: Yeah. Well, Dave Ramsey might be on then on Monday.
2: You never know.
5: No, that was all you.
2: Blame it on me. Blame it on you. The one that let me say it.
5: That's all I'm gonna say. I'm just gonna point in your direction. That's all. That was all, Captain Max.
2: Okay.
5: Can I blame Dale? Dale's uncancelable, so we just blame him for everything. He's uncancelable.
2: Yeah, that's what he thinks.
5: All right, let's end the show like we usually do. We have Yaffe's Monster Rewind. All right. By the way, I just got a text message come in. It said, Representative Michelle Renault has been trying to take the taxes off certain grocery essentials, but both parties are fighting that. Of course they are. Yeah, I agree with Michelle Renault on that. Crazy to have grocery taxes. And we should temporarily suspend the gas tax because of the war. That's my opinion. Anyway, this is that time of the show where I remind you, if you missed any of it live, the podcast is up on the website, WGOW.com, or anywhere you get your podcast, including Spotify, Apple Podcasts, or any of your smart devices. So at the beginning of the show today, yes, I was talking about this crazy story where an Alabama state representative, a Democrat, lost in his primary, came in third in a Democratic primary, by the way. So went on a long social media rant saying your parents were racist. And then went on a whole social media rant on how we're still poisoned by racism. And that's why people did not support Obamacare or Medicaid expansion. Which, of course, once he said that, nothing else he said mattered. Because all he wants to do is use the race card as a cudgel, as a hammer, against what your political beliefs.
2: If you disagree, you're racist.
5: Exactly. That's all it is. This idea that we have to embrace socialism because of the racism of the past is so dumb.
2: You racist little booger.
5: Yeah. So I talked about that in greater detail at the beginning of the show. The podcast is up. Then we have the Tennessee bullet points as well, including the fact that the Chickamauga Lock contractor is going to lay off 183 workers, but some of them will be, probably most of them, I would guess, would be rehired by the new contractor. We had those details in the bullet points. Then we spoke with Brandon Lewis, who is founder of the Tennessee Conservative. He was talking about corporate welfare. So Nashville, of course, having to spend billions of dollars to get the Super Bowl in 2030. It's good they're getting the Super Bowl, but why do we keep having to do all of this through corporate welfare? And I agree with him, but it doesn't seem like it's going to change anytime soon. So we talked about that and more with Brandon Lewis. Speaking of sports, we had Quake come in for the Sports Monster segment of the day. And on that, in just a couple of minutes, Sport Talk with Quake the Cowboy Pasquale. They're going to be broadcasting live at the NCAA Division II Softball Championships. So that should be a good show. Check that out next. Then, yes, we talked about the latest in Iran. Apparently, there is a 60-day memorandum of understanding which will extend this so-called ceasefire. I'm calling it the quasi-ceasefire. Anyway, here's what Trump said about Iran, though, in total yesterday.
6: Iran is very much intent. They want very much to make a deal. So far, they haven't gotten there. We're not satisfied with it, but we will be. We will be either that or we'll have to just finish the job. It looks like they want to just make a deal. They want to. I don't think they have a choice. They're just going back to the internet because they're getting clobbered. Their economy is in free fall. They have 250% inflation. Their money has no value. Their whole economic system is broken down. We have control of money that they claim is theirs. We'll keep control of that money. When they behave properly and when they do what's right, we'll let them have their money. But right now, we're not doing that. And
5: all right, so we played that, talked about Iran. Still are not bombing them again, unfortunately.
2: I remember now where I heard the term, what was it?
5: Transitory.
2: No. Where the memorandum of understanding.
5: Oh, yes. Mm-hmm.
2: My wife had me sign one of those ones.
5: Oh, man, she didn't even need you. She just gives you a look, and her look is a memorandum of understanding.
2: Yes, I can understand exactly.
5: All right, so we talked about all of that today. If you missed the show live, we had a lot of fun today.
2: We did.
5: It was fun. All right, if you missed it, the podcast is up. Sport Talk is coming up next. Thanks to Captain Max for producing today. And I think, according to what the boss says, I think I'll be back tomorrow.
2: Yeah, hopefully we'll be back tomorrow.
5: At the same time. See you then.

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1: From ABC News, I'm Michelle Franzen. Escalating tensions between the U.S. and Iran giving way to a possible draft agreement. American and Iranian negotiators believe they have a template to formally extend the ceasefire and gradually open the Strait of Hormuz. But the possible deal still has to be approved by President Trump and Iran's leader. Treasury Secretary Scott Bessent at today's White House briefing says any possible deal still faces hurdles.
2: It is a multifaceted agreement, and nothing is going to be on the table until we see the Strait of Hormuz open and the Iranians agree that they have to turn over the highly enriched uranium and that they can't have a nuclear program.
1: Bessent also says Iran is facing new U.S. sanctions. In Colorado today, the Air Force Academy in Colorado Springs holding its commencement for the 2026 cadets.
3: Madison Marie
1: Vice President J.D. Vance delivering remarks congratulating the military graduates and also urging them to adapt to changes, he says, brought on by artificial intelligence.
4: AI will inevitably change warfare. And of course, as you've learned over the last 4 years, it already has.
1: Millions of young graduates across the country, meantime, could be facing a scarcity of jobs, and some are blaming AI.
5: The unemployment rate for recent college graduates is 5.6%, notably higher than the overall unemployment rate of 4.2%, says New York Federal Reserve data. 4 years ago, the rates for the two groups were nearly identical. This says some tech leaders warn that artificial intelligence could eliminate many low-level positions often taken by recent grads. Anthropic's chief, whose company operates an AI model called Claude, said last year the technology could cut U.S. entry-level jobs in half by 2030.
1: ABC's Chuck Sievertson. Major League Baseball owners reportedly formally proposing a salary cap for players, a first since baseball's 1994 strike. 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
9: It's a good start for a Thursday afternoon. No accidents to report this time, not even a disabled vehicle. But I-24 westbound is an issue again already. It's all jammed up with stop-and-go traffic. Eastbound is busy, but moving along well. Greg Schaefer, right now traffic.
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1: Go light, Ted. 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
10: We've got one property damage accident out there. Lee Highway at Perimeter Drive. Look out for a disabled vehicle. I-75 northbound in Bradley County, just past the top of White Oak Mountain. I-24 westbound is an issue again today. It's backed up to Moore Road with stop-and-go traffic through downtown. Eastbound traffic is busy, but moving along well. Greg Schaefer, right now traffic.
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12: All right, sports off. And have some different technical difficulties. So we're going to kind of fight through those. And Squank, the Cowboy, Pasquale. Pasquale on the line with us. Good to see you, David.
13: This is the old-timey way, but got to make chicken salad out of something.
12: Exactly. We're watching Cal State San Marcos in West Texas A&M playing right now in a 1-1 tie that is headed to it's in the bottom of the fifth, maybe top of the sixth inning here.
13: And I want to update Tennessee. Tennessee is doing incredibly well. They're up 3-0 on Texas in the bottom of the third.
12: Bottom of the third. All right, Lady Vols in Texas in the College World Series. We'll keep an eye on that one throughout the afternoon, too. So, Sport Talk Live at Frost Stadium. And we'll get a quick break in and come back to traffic. Technical difficulties. We got a host of folks, including our engineer, on site. So, if more coming your way, we hope to talk with Jim Morgan from the Sports Corporation and all that stuff as we roll through here on a Thursday afternoon on the Talk Monster.
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14: ABC News, I'm Michelle Franzen. American and Iranian negotiators believe they have arrived at a draft agreement to formally extend the ceasefire and gradually open the Strait of Hormuz. Treasury Secretary Scott Bessent, though, telling reporters it still needs final approval from President Trump and Iran's supreme leader. ABC's Karen Travers has more.
15: All of these things, of course, have been part of the discussions for weeks right now, and Bessent would not say why this agreement might be the one that pushes it over the finish line and does reach that final conclusion, at least to reopen things for 60 days for further negotiations.
14: The U.S. economy facing headwinds due to the war with Iran. The Commerce Department showing inflation is up to levels not seen in 3 years. Another report by the New York Fed highlights what analysts call a K-shaped economy. The Trump administration said setting up a 50-bed facility in Kenya for any Americans who will face quarantine due to the ongoing Ebola outbreak. That facility could open tomorrow. This is ABC News.
9: Right now, traffic.
10: We've got one property damage accident out there. Lee Highway at Perimeter Drive. Look out for a disabled vehicle. I-75 northbound in Bradley County, just past the top of White Oak Mountain. I-24 westbound is an issue again today. It's backed up to Moore Road with stop-and-go traffic through downtown. Eastbound traffic is busy, but moving along well. Greg Schaefer, right now traffic.
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17: That's a record on. How do you think that? Paisley, I'm going to go back. You want this back? No, maybe it wasn't. 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
18: You're getting enough.
19: Not in exactly our greatest technical day, but we're fighting through it here. Our issues, we will fix them and get back on our normal sound. That's why joining me here, and we are at Cross Stadium once again for the 2026 Division II Softball National Championships Game 2 in action as we speak. So we're in the bottom of the sixth inning, and it is tied 1-1. And so we'll keep it, keep looking at this. But, David, I wish we could have the situation better, but you really had a cool opportunity last night to be a part of something special down there at Riverdance.
13: Yeah, it was a really neat deal. Kelly and I were invited by Thunder and Eileen Thornton to go to an evening where Jim Nance, who's going to be a resident of River Gorge, he moved from Pebble Beach about 5 years ago to Nashville, and he now will have a place at River Gorge as well because he likes Nashville. He just wanted kind of a retreat type thing. Yeah. And, he spoke for about 10 or 15 minutes last night, and then it was the definition of meet and greet. I mean, Kelly and I walked up to him and must have talked for 10 minutes. If you talk about a guy, one, he's much bigger than you think. He's like 6'3", 210, so I'm definitely looking up at him. But you talk about a guy who's doing exactly what he wants to do. He played golf. He played golf at the University of Houston. And back then, like when we were kids, Houston was a superpower. I mean, they won like 16 national championships. You think of Fred Couples and Nick Faldo actually spent time at Houston. Fuzzy Zeller, Steve Elkington, Butch Harmon, Houston. I mean, so
19: it's kind
13: of a who's who. But

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1: Green jacket put on.
2: That's so
1: it is. It was amazing.
2: That, I mean, that's just, and I, you know, some people, of course, nowadays, half people like that. I just thought he was always so smooth. And regardless of, you know, doing the football, doing the Masters, doing college basketball, I mean, he just very good at his job.
1: He is, and he loves golf. And I tell you what absolutely freaked me out about him is because we all know I can be really quirky about memorizing college football scores and Heisman trophies and even the Masters. But I introduced myself and told him that, you know, newspaper here, radio show here. We started talking, and I said, we've been fortunate to have the four golfers here from Baylor School on PGA Tour, and we started talking about him. And, you know, he knows Keith Mitchell pretty well. And he's like, you watch, he's going to win this weekend's tournament. He's going to win the Charles Schwab. And so, like, Jim Bass was, like, guaranteeing Keith Mitchell. But, you know, we're just talking about different, and I said, well, one time, and of course, this was back when I was on ESPN and Press Row, I said, one time we had Keith Mitchell on the show on a Monday, and then he left for the Zurich Classic and teamed with Brent Snedeker. Snedeker had just asked him, like, a couple of days earlier, Mitchell wasn't even planning on playing it, and it's that team tournament. I mean, it's that team competition at the Zurich. And he goes, out of nowhere, they finished fourth, didn't they? And I was like, oh, my gosh, that's great.
2: You got beat at your own game.
1: But, I mean, he is. He's an absolute junkie when it comes to golf.
2: That's awesome.
1: And, I mean, and goodness knows he's got to be that to some degree, you know, with Tony Romo every week doing NFL games and all the Final Fours he did. But Mike Jenkins will be delighted to know that. I told him that, you know, because Jim Nance was born in Charlotte. I was born in Charlotte. Kelly was born in Charlotte. So we talked about Charlotte for a little bit. And I said, my dad's 90 years old, and he lives like 3/4 of a mile from Quail Hollow. Where he just did the Truist, and so we started sharing Charlotte memories. But and I said my dad's one of those old school. He loves Scheffler just because he thinks he's a, you know, big values family guy. And Nance goes, every single thing you see with Scheffler is as genuine as can be. He is exactly as he comes across. And I was like, oh good, my dad would like to know that.
2: Yeah, really.
1: And so Mike Jenkins would like to know that.
2: Yes, he would. That is excellent, man. I'm sure that was just a really cool time.
1: Phil Fulmer was there. I mean, it was a definite who's who. Kelly and I walked in and dropped the net worth a decent amount.
2: Was our boy Dane there?
1: Oh, yeah. Dane, yeah. It was fun visiting with Dane. Bob Corker was there. Chuck Fleischman was there. I mean, it was, as you can imagine, the food was delicious and the views were just perfect as always.
2: Yeah. Oh, yeah, I'm sure.
1: It was a very similar layout to the Big Orange Care Bear.
2: Okay.
1: Very similar.
2: So he spoke out in that tent?
1: They had the tent. And
2: I mean, that's the way to do it. I mean, that is just such a great setup with that view behind you and everything.
1: It's just like this. I mean, 30 minutes ago, it looked like it was going to pour here, and now it doesn't. And there was kind of some of that yesterday. So having that tent and just that big old – I mean, that's a big old thing to have.
2: Yeah.
1: And it keeps you safe from anything.
2: And that's why when they have weddings up there, I would only imagine that being – super cool because your food facility is within steps of that tent, so you've kind of got a little bit of everything there, but then it empties out into that view, so that would be awesome.
1: Yeah.
2: That would really be awesome.
1: I mean, you think about it, it hadn't been open that long, and they really do have events left and right, so they're getting pretty doggone good at putting on those kind of events.
2: Uh-huh. Yeah, they are. And the fact that, you know, he's going to be have a house there and being part of that community, that's super cool.
1: Yeah, he loves it. It was funny because we were talking about his house at Pebble Beach and the golfing hole that Peyton and Brady played on. He's like, that got a little too publicized for my liking.
2: I bet. Got to have a little privacy if you're Mr. Nance.
1: But that's what this will give him. I mean, it's great. He was as nice as can. And I know some of those things when you bring somebody in, it's like, hey, can you meet? But, I mean, he went over and beyond. By the time he's like, you know, because we all had name tags. So he's like, David, mark my words, Keith Mitchell's going to win this week. I can feel it. So I was like, you know, that was a little different.
2: Right. And that's super cool. That is super cool. All right, a reminder about my friends at Granite Garage Floors of Chattanooga. Does your garage floor need a makeover, or maybe that piece of concrete on your back porch, make it look old.

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1: 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They're in the bottom of the fourth. Sage Marjetko, with two outs in the bottom of the fourth, still has a one-hitter going. Tennessee with kind of the quick strike in the top of the second. Alana Leach got hit by a pitch to open the inning. Mackenzie Butt drew a walk. They had a meeting on the mound, and then Elsa Morrison launched a three-run homer to center. So that's how it became 3-0.
0: Nice. And obviously their pitching is really, really good, but when they get the bats going, they're really tough to beat.
1: Exactly. And that's got to be demoralizing if you're the other team, knowing what Tennessee's got. And not that Texas is going to be afraid because they're the defending
0: national. They're all good
1: team,
0: there, but still, to jump on them early that. Big deal.
1: Especially when you give a two away on a hit pitch and hit batter in a walk. Now, the first game was unfortunately unraveled for Mississippi State. Pacer Gould did get in. They were already down like 4-0, but they wind up getting run ruled by Texas Tech 8-0 in 5 innings. So Texas Tech advances to Saturday at 3, and if Tennessee can hold, they would play Texas Tech Saturday at 3. If Texas comes back and wins this and beats Tennessee, the Lady Vols would play tomorrow night at 7 against Mississippi State. So that's what's next. A win today, and you're off tomorrow altogether if you're Tennessee.
0: Nice. All right. Quick break. We'll come back. More sports talk coming your way. We're live from Ball Stadium. Again, it's the 2026 Division II NCAA Softball Championship, and we are in game two, and it is the bottom of the seventh inning. Two outs, and the score is 1-1. So a really good game that we've been witnessing here to start the tournament day one. Now, it is the second game of day one. And then later on, whenever this game is done, we'll have Glenville State versus Missouri Southern State on the Division II Softball Championships here at Cal Stadium. More coming your way. Pause for the calls. It is Sports Talk.
2: Right now, traffic.
3: Property damage accidents right now. Lake Resort Drive at the turnabout. And Nicola Highway at Appling Street. And Bonnie Oaks at Jersey Pike. I-24 westbound is an issue again today. It's backed up to Moore Road with stop-and-go traffic through downtown. Eastbound is busy, but moving along well. Greg Schaefer, right now, traffic.
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0: National Weather Service forecast for tonight. Mostly cloudy skies expected. Rain at a low of 69. Tomorrow, cloudy with a 20% chance of rain. High 84. And then Saturday, mostly sunny. But still a 50% chance of those pop-up rain and pop-up showers. Looking at a high of 82 degrees currently. Cloudy skies, 84 degrees, downtown Chattanooga. The Talk Monster, 102.3.
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0: Thursday ride on the Talk Monster. A little technical issues we're having with our remote stuff, so we're just trying to make it work as best we can. But we did have, we're kind of late to it, but time for that Papa John's question of the day.
1: 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Better ingredients, better pizza. Oh, yeah. Better get you some. And, of course, one of the best things you can put on pizza is hamburger. And today is National Hamburger Day. So it is actually Papa John's questions, as Joe would say. Question number one, what do you refuse to put on your hamburger? And question number two, what is your favorite drive-through burger? So favorite fast food burger, but there has to be a drive-through at the establishment.
0: Okay, I'm going to be weird. I know a lot of people are going to just think it's crazy, but onions I cannot take on a hamburger, especially raw onions.
1: You and me both.
0: And Central Park.
1: Okay.
0: That's my drive-thru. That's my...
1: That's a good one. That's a good one.
0: That's probably my favorite. One on 23rd Street. I think they're opening one in Cleveland.
1: That's just the power of Calvin Ball.
0: Well, that's what I was about to say, Calvin Ball. Getting it done.
1: Central Park's a good answer. I like a good Wendy's burger.
9: Yeah.
1: I mean, I'm not going to really complain about any.
9: Me neither.
1: I mean, you know, because it was founded in North Carolina, we grew up kind of as a big Hardee's family. And so there's some good Hardee's burger.
9: Oh, yeah. Yeah, I used to, gosh, what was that one that I used to get all the time? It was so good. I can't remember the name of it now. It's been forever since I've had it, but boy, it was fantastic. Yeah, I can't go wrong with a burger, pretty much.
1: All right, so Tennessee has added again. You've got, let's see, they are now in the fifth. And Taylen Holley just scored on a wild pitch. He singled to open the inning, advanced to second on a wild pitch, got the third on a ground out, and has now scored on a wild pitch. So Tennessee right now taking the defending national champion to the woodshed, 4-0, still batting in the top of the fifth.
9: Wow, okay. Here we go.
1: I'm telling you, this team can win it. This team can absolutely win it. I mean, you know, Alabama's number one, and deservedly so, but Tennessee took 2 of 3 from Bama. So, I mean, this is not – it just doesn't feel like there's that imposing – even Texas Tech, which just run-ruled Mississippi State, and they're the defending runner-up. I mean, they're good, but they've been kind of – they've been kind of weird
9: right.
1: in the regional. I mean, they kind of have a feast or famine element to them. Today
9: right.
1: they obviously feasted.
9: Yeah, I mean, it doesn't seem like there's any juggernaut.
1: Right.
9: Like Oklahoma. Has
1: it's weird season. Not seeing Oklahoma there.
9: And you know what's funny, too, is the shift in power that, you know, in the certainly in the late 80s and 90s, you had UCLA, mm-hmm. Arizona, you know, a lot of those schools that were really, really,
1: really
9: good.
1: Good.
9: And then that shift has come now towards the Midwest and – you know, Oklahoma and Mitchell, Texas last year. Even Michigan, I think, has a national championship under their belt. So it's been interesting the last 30 years or maybe even 35 to see that shift of power from the West Coast to the East Coast, or at least Midwest.
1: Well, of course, if you're talking about Oklahoma, that's a team that's cost some schools a national championship. They beat Auburn in a championship series. They beat Tennessee in a championship
9: yep.
1: series. So it would be more spread out if it wasn't for Oklahoma.
9: Yeah, well, they forfeited at one point in time, didn't they,
1: yeah.
9: Oklahoma?
1: Yeah.
9: Impressive.
1: And so, but it is. It's weird not seeing them. Of course, the crowds, at least on TV, still look really, really strong. And, of course, you've still got tonight you've got Alabama-UCLA at 7. That's going to be on ESPN2. And then you've got Arkansas-Nebraska at 9:30 on ESPN2. And, of course, Nebraska has Jordy Fromm, who used to be Jordy Ball. Now she's married.
9: I was wondering about that.
1: Yeah.
9: I was like, that wasn't her last name because she started at Oklahoma.
1: Correct.
9: She's incredible.
1: So
9: well,
1: she got married last year, or I think late last year. So she took
9: –
1: so,
9: okay.
1: It's Fromm.
9: Oh, like, Fromm.
1: But she is hitting .416. She is hitting .416, and on the mound, she's 20-4 with a .114. So she's quite sad.
9: Yeah, she is so good. She was a one-man wrecking crew, too. Not
1: yeah.
9: that Oklahoma didn't have other players, but she was really good. And I remember when Oklahoma won the national championship, she wanted to transfer to Nebraska because that's the state that she grew up in.
1: Right.
9: And she really wanted to grow softball in that state. So I would say mission accomplished for her.
1: Yeah. I mean, who would have thought 2 years after that Nebraska would be in the College World Series and Oklahoma wouldn't?
9: Uh-huh.
1: So Tennessee actually knocked Nebraska out last year in the Supers because that it was against Nebraska in one of those games where Carlin Pickens had her 79.4 mile per hour pitch.
9: Right.
1: That was against Nebraska. But yeah,
9: oh, it
1: so now you got
9: Nebraska. Wow, okay.
1: I would imagine they'll have a pretty good contingent tonight.
9: Yeah, with
1: the big
9: so.
1: The big story I just saw online with the 8 teams and the social it's trending on social media, but they had one of these displays with the logos. It's got the trophy and then you've got 4 logos on the left and 4 logos on the right. And instead of the Alabama A, they accidentally put the Arkansas A.
9: Ooh.
1: And then a couple of logos down is the Razorback logo.
9: Oh.
1: So you've actually got 2 Arkansas logos and no Alabama logo.
9: And they're the number one team.
1: They're only the top team.
9: That's going to hurt some people's feelings. That's a collage. It should have been the Braves A. But what do they say? The difference between the Braves A and the Alabama A is the Alabama A's got like a little mullet on the back of the A or something.
10: A little mullet?
9: Yeah. Maybe a long mullet.
10: A lot of them.
1: I think they should just always do the Akron A.
9: Would anybody know? Outside of Akron.
1: All right, so they're going to the bottom of the fifth, Tennessee up 4-0. Of course, here at Frost Stadium in the D2, your first game, St. Leo beat St. Thomas Aquinas 4-2. And right now you've got Cal State San Marcos against West Texas A&M, and it is 1-1. What are we in the top of the eighth? Yeah.
9: And time. Two runners on and one out. This could be a big hit right here. She can get it.
1: But I will say this, West Texas A&M has uniforms that could look like they were Texas A&M.
9: And there's that big hit.
1: There's a go-ahead run.
9: There you go. So West Texas A&M with the one run score makes it 2-1, top of the eighth inning. Again, with one out. Still could do some damage here. West Texas A&M, 52-8 on the year.
10: Yeah, it is.
9: Pretty dang strong. Pitching, hitting, they got, I mean, you got to have that to get to that level. You're talking about, you know, Oklahoma not being there in the Women's World Series in Oklahoma City, but it doesn't matter. I mean, all these teams are red hot coming in, and they won their way in there.
1: I did think Karen Weekly was interesting after the Georgia Super Regional where she said pitching's what you need this time of year.
9: Right.
1: Hitting sells tickets, but pitching's what you need.
9: Yeah, and Tennessee has that.
1: Pitching indeed.
9: If they can get, you know, some consistency there. So, all right, we're about to hit top of the hour news. We'll see if we can fix all these technical issues and then continue with you here. On Sports Talk Live from Frost Stadium, the 2026 Division II Softball World Championships, or at least National Championships. 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
12: From ABC News, I'm Michelle Franzen. A possible draft to extend the ceasefire between the U.S. and Iran has been reached, along with reopening the Strait of Hormuz. But final approval by President Trump and Iran's leader is still needed. That according to Treasury Secretary Scott Bessent at today's briefing.
13: Everything depends on what the president wants to do. And President Trump is not going to make a bad deal for the American people. For the U.S.
12: The continued blockade driving up oil and gas prices for weeks. The Commerce Department figures show inflation is up 3.8% from this time last year. A separate report finding more Americans are going hungry now than at the height of the pandemic. ABC's Rebecca Jarvis has details.
14: This new report from the New York Fed shows what they call a remarkable rise in food insecurity, especially among those living paycheck to paycheck. And it's especially troubling because it impacts those with young children. Between late 2025 and early 2026, there was a sharp rise in households reporting that they had to skip meals, use food banks, and rely on SNAP benefits or dip into savings to cover their groceries, which are now 2.9% more expensive than a year ago.
12: New details about a CIA official's arrest who's arrested and accused of defrauding the government. ABC's Olivia Rubin says the case involves the discovery of gold bars and questions about this past.
15: $40 million worth of gold bars were found inside the home of a former senior CIA official who's now accused of lying about his past. Federal agents say they raided the Virginia home of David Rush and uncovered more than 300 gold bars, along with millions of dollars in cash and dozens of luxury watches. Court documents describe Rush as a, quote, former senior executive service level employee with a top secret security clearance.
12: ABC's Olivia Rubin. On Wall Street today, stocks ending up. You're listening to ABC News.
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16: Right now, traffic.
3: Just a few minutes after 4 o'clock, 87 degrees right now, with showers around town. We have accidents at Lake Resort Drive at the turnabout, Amicola Highway at Appling Street, and I-24 westbound, an issue again today. It's backed up to Belvoir Avenue with stop-and-go traffic through downtown. Eastbound traffic is busy, but moving along well. Greg Schaefer, right now, traffic.
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0: 6 minutes after four, Sport Talk, WGOW, the Talk Monster. Well, it seems like we got everything fixed. Thank you. Thank you, Looney, our new engineer, and of course, Joe. Joe, how you doing, buddy? A little stressed? Or are you just, you're good at letting it go?
1: Yeah, I
0: most times.
1: Yeah, I mean, I felt that was my best hour on Sport Talk ever.
2: That's what I told him. There wasn't a thing he said that I disagreed with. I thought he was spot on.
0: He was spot on.
1: If you disagree with anything I said that hour, you got a problem.
0: It's true. You're just going to be disagreeing with a lot of folks, right? All right, so if you could repeat our Papa John's questions of the day, that will be awesome. And then, of course, these are for the folks just tuning in. We're live at the 2026 Division II Softball Championships right here at Frost Stadium. And we've got a really good bottom of the eighth, 4-1. West Texas has the lead with the Cal State San Marcos coming up to bat, looking for three runs.
2: And Quake, we figured it out during the break. West Texas A&M is in Canyon, Texas. So if you're on I-40 and you just keep on going west, you will pass Amarillo. And 20 minutes south of Amarillo is Canyon, Texas. So that's where West Texas A&M is located.
0: So I'm going to think that Amarillo by morning ain't happening. Not from here, at least.
1: No. And, Ella Langley said it, you know. I-40 gets lonelier every mile, or whatever she said, something like that.
0: Something to that effect.
1: Yeah.
0: All right, if you want to repeat our Papa John's questions of the day here.
1: Papa John's questions of the day.
2: Okay, now we're officially back.
0: There we go.
2: We are officially back.
1: All right, first question, what do you refuse to put on your burger?
2: Onions.
1: And I did not get the answer to that. I'll have an answer here in a little bit. And number two, what is your favorite drive-through burger?
0: Chicken Park.
1: You can find that on Facebook and X under Talk Radio 102.3. And, of course, our Warren and Griffin text line at 423-267-1023.
0: And we're here at the Division II National Championship Bond. We got an update from Oklahoma City. Lady Vols have started that tournament today in pretty good fashion.
2: They have. Now, Texas just did get on the board. But there are two outs in the bottom of the fifth, and Tennessee is leading 4-1.
0: Two outs, bottom of the fifth.
2: So Carlin Pickens has replaced Sage Marjetko. And, of course, this is the second game of the day. Like we mentioned earlier, Texas Tech run-ruled Mississippi State 8-0 in five innings. So Texas Tech advances to play Saturday at 3 o'clock. Mississippi State is in the elimination bracket, and so they play.
0: Don't call it losers.
2: Exactly.
0: Bracket.
2: So they play this tomorrow at 7. So if Tennessee holds on, they go to Saturday at 3 o'clock against Texas Tech. If the Longhorns come back and win, the Lady Vols would have to play Mississippi State tomorrow night at 7.
0: All right, there you go. So that's the latest we have. Of course, Men Vols open the
2: at noon tomorrow.
0: Region play in the Chapel Hill region at noon tomorrow.
2: And we know that Evan Blanco will get the start there. Josh Elander announcing that yesterday. So Tegan Coons would be your Saturday starter.
0: So it's winners play winners, losers play losers.
2: Correct. And
0: that just makes it all the way till Sunday where you have two teams left and they play for the regional championship. Then it goes to the super regional.
2: Now, Texas, all they got was the one run. So we are through five innings in Oklahoma City. And Tennessee leads 4-1 over the defending national champion.
0: Nice, nice. All right, so what else do we have going on in the world of sports? And we'll get some guests here to join us here in just a matter of minutes. We're going to talk with Scott McKenzie, Red Wolves head coach. They've got a match on Saturday out there in East Ridge at CHI Memorial Stadium. He's going to join us at 4:35.
2: You also, as we speak, it is starting up right now. The Braves are in Boston.
0: Oh, yeah, I forgot that was going on, too.
2: So you do have a 4:10 start. The Braves kind of laid an egg last night. You always heard the analogy in baseball when you play 162 games. You know, you're going to win a third of them and lose a third of them. It's what you do with that middle third.
0: Right.
2: Last night was just that one of those losing thirds where it just – You stunk it up.
0: They couldn't hit.
2: Yeah. So the Braves lose 8-0 last night. Elder only lasted 3 1/3. 9 hits, 6 runs. But the Braves are 37-19. They're 29 on the road, and they will try to take down the Red Sox at 4-10.
0: I'd like to see it get to like a 40-20 get 40 wins before you lose 20. That would be not what I expected when the season began.
2: They are also.
0: I thought they'd be good, but I mean, you know, they've just been really acceptable.
2: Oh yeah, nobody was thinking 37-19. The Charles Schwab Challenge, which Jim Nance is doing, he goes straight from Riverdance last night to Fort Worth, Texas. Tom Kim
0: helps when you got CBS playing at your at your disposal.
2: Tom Kim is your leader at 7 under. Keegan Bradley at 5 under. You don't have, I think Ludvig Åberg is your betting favorite on this, so you don't have a Scheffler and you don't have a Rory. So it's not a signature event, but you do have a couple of Baylor School alums. Keith Mitchell, who Jim Nance told me last night was going to win this tournament. He is 2 under through 9, so far so good for Keith. And then you've got Steven Yeager is not doing as well. He is 2 over through 12. So you got Keith and Steven in the Charles Schwab.
0: And we talked with Dottie Pepper, you know, when you're talking about how Jim Nance said that he thought Keith Mitchell would win or picked him to win. You know, Dottie Pepper has said the same thing about Keith and about Harris English, where we're just sitting back waiting on them to win a major. Mm-hmm. I mean, both those guys maybe, to win a major. So the people that really cover it at a high level and know the sport, you know, they really admire and kind of, you know, pull for the success of those guys, and knowing that they've got the talent, it just takes a couple breaks here and there.
2: Yeah, of course, Keith's interesting because he won the Honda Classic. I want to say he won it by a stroke over, like, Koepka and Fowler. I mean, it was a pretty cool deal to win over those guys.
0: Yeah.
2: But that second win has been elusive for him. And, of course, he had to – you know, he'll talk about it. He came onto the tour and led the PGA in driving distance. And then, and 5 years later, he's not even in the top 10 because younger guys come in and can hit it. You know, it's just that's where we are in golf.
0: The old Dr. B, flat bellies, is what he called the young guys. Flat bellies.
2: And, of course, we'll talk some SEC in our Around the SEC segment, but a couple of little items for the spring meetings. Hunter Yurecek, the Arkansas athletic director, he be ticked off. Because when the TV schedule came out on September 12th, Arkansas has to play at Utah, and they slapped that thing at 10:15 at night. So they fly back from Utah, middle of the night, get back Sunday morning, and so they're already behind. And so the next week's game is a nooner against Georgia.
0: That's brutal.
2: It is brutal. I witnessed that in 2008. I went out to Tempe, Arizona when Georgia won at Arizona State. And they win. A.J. Green had a big game.
0: Is that a home run?
2: I think so. I think it's 4-4. I think this thing went from 1-1 after 7 to 4-4 in the eighth.
0: That is incredible. Three-run homer to tie it up. But Cal State San Marcos.
2: But, you know, when Georgia lost that funeral game, where the blackout, where Alabama just clobbered them, that was a deal where Georgia got back on a Sunday morning at, like, 7 from Tempe, Arizona. And now that game was at night against Alabama. But, Rick, you know, it's a fine line you got to walk because you don't want to sound like you're making excuses.
0: Right.
2: But Rick did say that they were behind in preparation all week long.
0: People would say, hey, well, it's 5 days, but it does, you know, it's football.
2: Yeah.
0: You're getting beat around a little bit, so. We'll let Joe tell you about Lee Company here in just 2 seconds. I want to say that we're live once again at the 2026 NCAA Division II Softball Championships right here at Frost Stadium. Man, it's great entertainment, really good softball. These girls are very, very talented, and looking forward to the next game coming up, Missouri Southern State versus Glenville State. Of course, Glenville out of West Virginia. Then you'll have North Georgia, who is the closest university basically to Chattanooga. They've been here the last couple years. They'll be taking on McKendree. McKendree 48-15, North Georgia, the 3 seed, 51-9 on the year. So they've had a ton of success. All these teams have. That's why they're here during this tournament on this fine Thursday ride 267-1023. I don't know if anybody's – I'm sure they talked about it. If you listen to it, the Tony Sanders Outdoors will have his final show on Saturday. So we're going to be joined tomorrow by Tony Sanders himself and Rob Pritula, who has been his cohort, basically his co-host, Tony being more of the hunter gun kind of guy, and Rob is the fisherman and fly fishing and all that kind of stuff. So that's going to be fun tomorrow afternoon. He'll join us, and we'll talk about his success. 20 years, I guess, of Tony Sanders Outdoors, and just time Tony felt like it was time to sleep in every once in a while on a Saturday morning. The show is from 5 a.m. to 7 a.m., hunting and fishing drive time, as they say. So he'll be joining us tomorrow. Looking forward to that for sure. All right, let me tell you about my friend, because I went and saw her today, because she has got her big opening, and that is Faith Williams with Health Surge Plus Clinic in Hickson, right there beside, essentially beside the Elliott's Boots and Shoes, right there in Hickson. 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

0: 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Right now, traffic.
1: Property damage accidents right now. Highway 153 at North Point Boulevard and Lake Resort Drive at the turnabout. I-24 westbound, an issue again today. It's backed up to Belvoir Avenue with stop-and-go traffic through downtown. Eastbound traffic starting to bog down, too, now. Greg Schaefer, right now traffic.
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3: Man alive, it's worth the drive. 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
4: I guess we could start with an update if you've got any Lady Vols from the Women's College World Series.
5: Yep, the update is good if you are a fan of the Lady Vols, because after Texas pulled within 4-1 in the bottom of the fifth, Tennessee performing a little two-out damage in the top of the sixth with a Elsa Morrison double to right center and a Gabby Leach RBI single to right center. So Tennessee now up 5-1 as they head to the bottom of the sixth. And, of course, Elsa Morrison having a monster of a game. You know, she – and Karen Weekly's been giving her more and more praise, because it's just like, look, you're a – you just walk into this – you're a freshman catcher and you walk into this pitching lineup. I mean, the pitchers are good, but, I mean, it takes some work by the catcher, too.
4: Yeah, to manage it, yeah.
5: And she's developed a rapport with all of them, obviously, but she is 2-for-3 today with three ribbies.
4: Dang.
5: Because she had that monster home run in the second inning, which really got them going. So Tennessee up. 5-1 in the bottom of the sixth. Earlier today, from out in Oklahoma City, Texas Tech run ruled Mississippi State 8-0 in five. So Mississippi State heads to the elimination bracket. That'll be tomorrow night at 7. If Tennessee wins, if they hold on to this 5-1 lead, they would play Texas Tech, and that would be Saturday at 3 p.m. Of course, this time tomorrow, we'll know the result of, weather permitting, we'll know the result of the Vols, because they open NCAA play in the Chapel Hill Regional. That's against East Carolina, and that will be at noon on ESPNU. A couple of hoop notes regarding the SEC. Alabama's Amari Allen withdraws from the NBA draft and returns to the Crimson Tide. That is a really nice get for Alabama. He averaged 11.4 points and 6.9 rebounds. The 6'8 forward was quite good as a freshman. And Tyler Tanner returning to Vanderbilt. Good news for the Commodores. He averaged 19.5 points and 5.1 assists for Mark Byington and company. On the football front, Pete Golding responds to Lane Kiffin's claims that Ole Miss would have gone all the way to the championship game had he been the coach and Pete Golding been the defensive coordinator, because Pete Golding called a better game upstairs. That was Lane Kiffin's reasoning. Pete Golding saying, I don't think that had any impact on why we didn't win the Miami game.
4: I mean, it was what, a one-point game? Or it was close.
5: It was close. It was a one possession for sure. Mentioned this earlier, Hunter Yurecek, Arkansas's AD, blasting ESPN for putting their September 12th game at Utah on at 10:15 at night. They turn around and have to host Georgia at noon the next Saturday.
4: But at least they got two logos on the women's.
5: There you go. The Protect College Sports Act that was introduced yesterday had some wording in there about the media rights. Well, the SEC was quick to issue a statement saying it will continue to independently conduct media negotiations and that it does not support assigning rights to a third party. Certainly can understand that, because the SEC, just like the Big Ten, has made its share of buku dolero on TV media rights. And Greg Sankey says the SEC's preference is still for a 16-team college football playoff, but no votes were taken this week, so it defaults to the previous stance, which was 16. That's the SEC's recommendation, whereas every other league has 24. What kind of world are we in where the SEC wants 16, every other league wants 24, so for the time being, it'll stay at 12?
4: nothing makes sense anymore.
5: I mean, not on that front. Updating from Tennessee and Oklahoma City, two outs, bottom of the sixth. So Texas down to its final four outs if they want to do some damage against the Lady Vols, and specifically somebody named Carlin Pickens.
4: Uh-huh. Trying to close the door on them.
6: She's no good.
4: No, she'll maybe one day have a future, but I don't know.
5: Well, and everything she's done in her career, she can now add ceremonial first pitch at a Savannah Bananas game.
4: Yeah, there you go.
5: Nealon.
4: Is that high on the list?
6: That water slide's high on my list right now.
4: Those look pretty cool. All right, so let's look around the SEC. Man alive. It is the drive.
6: Wow.
4: What is this, walk-off?
5: Yep. What a way to win.
6: An error.
5: Yep.
4: Oh, man. Man, that is.
6: And it's stampeding.
5: The sound cleats. You hear is not rain. It is cleats on bleachers. As we've got Missouri Southern State from Joplin, Missouri, getting ready for game three.
4: They'll take on Glenville State out of West Virginia. And this game was scheduled to start at 4, so you had extra innings.
6: So that's out of Joplin.
5: Joplin, Missouri, which is like real close to Oklahoma, real close to Kansas,
4: and
5: real close to Arkansas.
4: Horrible tornado a couple
6: of years.
4: One
6: of the worst ever in this country, yeah.
4: Yeah, it's crazy.
6: I wonder how old they were when that came through.
4: Wasn't that 2011? Was that the same year as the Ringgold? And
6: might have been. So,
4: 2012?
6: Yeah.
4: Something like that. I saw a thing on the Weather Channel. They were doing a deal about that.
5: Yeah, 2011.
4: 2011.
5: An EF5 hit Joplin, Missouri.
4: Jeez, man. All right, that's a look around the SEC. Man alive, it's worth the drive to beautiful Cleveland for Vassy's Lawn and Garden, where Toro's got you covered for all your lawn care needs, from a 20-inch push mower all the way to a 96-inch and 144-inch Toro Zero Turns. Toro, count on it. And there's also financing on the spot. And don't forget, all Toro blades are 40% off the promotional price that they've got until June 15th. So get up there now, only at Vassy's. 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These are Toro blades. So go get them at Vassy's Lawn and Garden, again, through June 15th. So if you're, trimmers, blowers, they got everything, man. They got everything you need to make that yard pop. So go make it pop. That's why, man alive, it's worth the drive to beautiful Cleveland, to Vassy's Lawn and Garden. When you get up there, tell David Vassy or any of his staff at Sport Talk Quake and the Talk Monster sent you. 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Coming back, and we're going to have Scott McKenzie from the Red Wolves. He's hanging out in the Talk Monster Green Room, sponsored by the Hemp House. Hemp House Chat. 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
7: ABC News, I'm Michelle Franz, and a possible draft to extend the ceasefire between the U.S. and Iran has been reached. Treasury Secretary Scott Bessent confirming that negotiating teams have made progress. That could include reopening the Strait of Hormuz. The president, though, and Iran's leader have not signed off. ABC's Karen Travers has more.
8: The big sticking point potentially still could be the issue of sanctions being lifted on Iran. The president was pretty clear yesterday in that cabinet meeting that he does not want to see that relief, but Bessent did not explicitly rule out that that was part of the discussions right now with Iran.
7: New data signals the economic strain for Americans due to the ongoing conflict with Iran and rising oil and gas prices. The Commerce Department figures show inflation is up 3.8% from this time last year. Health officials sounding the alarm on the Ebola outbreak. Africa's CDC says there are now 1,077 suspected cases and 246 suspected deaths in the Democratic Republic of Congo. This is ABC News.
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0: Right now, traffic.
1: It turns out that accident on Highway 153 at North Point Boulevard does involve injuries. Meanwhile, I-24 westbound backed up again all the way to Belvoir Avenue with stop-and-go traffic through downtown. Eastbound traffic bogging down now as well. Greg Schaefer, right now traffic.
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0: Sport Talk, the Talk Bunster. It's just that day. 267-1023, 267-1023. We are live at the Division II National Championship Softball Tournament going on. A exciting win by Cal State San Marcos over West Texas A&M in the eighth inning. So they advance to take on St. Leo. We'll have Missouri Southern State taking on Glenville State here coming up in just a little while when they all get warmed up and do their stretching and all that kind of good stuff.
1: I noticed you didn't do any stretching before the show.
0: I didn't, man. It was all I could do to find lunch.
2: So we saw
0: a little busy day today.
2: We saw a game that was 1-1 after 7.
0: Yeah.
2: And then 4-4 after 8.
0: Right. I mean,
2: that eighth inning was nuts.
0: A lot of offense towards the end there.
2: Yes.
0: For sure.
2: And then a 5-4 win for Cal State San Marcos.
0: All right. If he wants, come on. We got to move. All right. He didn't call. So we got to move. Introduce yourself, sir.
3: Brant Donlin.
0: Brant Scott. Yep. McMahon, nice to meet you, man.
3: Nice to
0: good
3: meet
0: to
3: you,
0: see you, buddy.
3: Good to see you.
0: Appreciate you. Of course, you are out here in this NCAA Division II Softball Championship. So talk about your role in this whole event being going down in Chattanooga, Tennessee.
3: Yeah, absolutely. So the Sports Events Corporation, we're hosting this. With NCAA, we have 8 teams. 6 of those are brand new to Chattanooga. So it's really cool to get a whole new fan base out here.
0: I think Glenville State certainly one of those.
3: And, yeah.
0: I mean,

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1: Six championships, so we will then work with Lee University to go after 29, 30, and 31.
2: All right, let me ask you this, because, I mean, Frost Stadium is coming up on 30 years old,
1: yeah.
2: But it still looks great.
1: It does.
2: Just curious, what have you heard as far as, because Chattanooga's a great town with a bunch of attractions, bunch of eateries and stuff like that.
1: Yeah.
2: What's the most negative thing you hear about Chattanooga? Does it deal with the facility? Does it deal with?
1: We get a lot of teams like San Marcos. We get some northern teams. They come here immediately, and they get off the bus, and they go, oh, that humidity is killer.
2: Uh-huh.
1: So if you see across the way, or if you can see, there is a misting fan. The first game, 11 a.m., they go in that dugout and they go, we need that misting fan. I was like, it's 75 degrees.
3: It's not. Yeah, you haven't seen anything yet.
1: And they're like, turn it on. And so they leave. They're getting on their bus and they're just like dying. And because, you know, they love the turf. And turf is amazing, but it's a little hotter down there.
3: Sure.
1: So when you're from the north or the out west, when there's that dry heat, they're not used to that extra little bit. So that's really the main thing we've heard is just, oh, your humidity is killer. And I'm like, hey, best of the best.
4: Can't control that, right?
2: Doesn't fall on y'all. Does not fall on y'all.
1: But they have a great hotel. They're at the Chattanooga Marriott. It's dressed up. It's beautiful. They each have their team rooms in there. And they get to drive across the Macaulay Bridge right here, and you see those street pole banners up there. They get to see it. They see the signs at the end of the stadium. You know, when we put on events like that, it's all about the experience. You know, the game's going to go, you know, bad for one team, good for another team, right? But it's those moments outside of that that we can control, and we want them to feel like they're really special when they get here.
3: And that's why we ask our listeners to come support this. If you're a softball fan, this is great softball.
1: Absolutely. This is really, really, really good softball. And what you'll see now in today's college athletics world, a lot of these girls will end up going and transferring out to D1 school.
2: Mm-hmm.
1: And so it's just – that's why you see six new schools, because you have teams like last year that were here, and those girls got plucked.
2: They got rated.
3: Yeah, because they're good.
1: Yeah. Yep.
3: I mean, that's
1: so
3: the way it works,
1: Don't let Division II fool you. These are some really good girls playing softball.
3: I echo those thoughts for sure.
2: All right, y'all are on the heels of the Ironman. How did you and Tim do in the Ironman? Did y'all finish?
1: Well – I don't know if he finished, but, yeah, he never started. But while he was over there working Ironman, I was actually over at the Champions Tennis Club working the D3 Tennis Championships. So it's been a busy month between TSAA, three championships, D3 Tennis Championships, and now D2 Softball, and then throwing an Ironman right in the middle of it. It's been a crazy month.
2: How did the middle school – what is that like, the middle school state championships that are held here?
1: You know, so that's newer for TSAA.
2: Right.
1: There was an opportunity. They saw where the season ended. They only did, like, the district or region tournament, and they saw an opportunity because kids were still playing, but they were going to play in travel ball. So they said, why are we not hosting a state tournament? So they asked some schools, and there's still adjustments because some of the schools still play in different seasons. And so they'll go get all that aligned here soon. But it's really cool because the crowd – a lot of these kids, this is, I think, the second or third year for a middle school state championship. I mean, there was droves of people in here. Baseball, we had at East Hamilton and Udawal. Softball was here at Warner Park, Frost Stadium. And we had the high school state tennis championships at Champions Club as well. But, I mean, for 3 days, 4 days of activity, it was awesome.
2: All right, I got to ask this because we all know this isn't a Chattanooga thing. This is a nationwide thing.
1: Yeah.
2: How sports parents are getting worse and worse and worse. Any stories from the middle school championship? Or do y'all kind of keep that pretty well regulated when parents start acting out of control?
1: You know, because they have a TSAA representative on site, and the fans know it, they actually are a little more chill.
2: That's good to hear.
1: You know, because they know they're sitting just right over there somewhere, and they will just take them and say, you're gone. And they don't have an issue with it whatsoever. So, luckily, at that higher level of the state championship, you don't see it as much.
2: Mm-hmm.
1: But we don't. We actually had no instances this year with tennis, middle school softball, middle school baseball. We've heard there was instances in their little tournaments prior to getting here, which, you know, we get that. So, but yeah, luckily, fingers crossed, we won't have any incidents here either.
4: Well, I figured with the parents seeing Tim with his championship belt on, no sleeves, you know, sunglasses on. I mean, that's pretty intimidating. So,
1: yeah,
4: I think people be, you know.
1: That kept them straight, right?
4: Yeah, absolutely.
3: You just need to have the PA announcer before the game go, and remember, fans, everything's on video.
1: Yes.
3: Golly. Just to reiterate, don't be an idiot.
1: Yeah,
3: right?
1: they keep on with that stuff. And, you know, luckily, you know, we have a good crew here.

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3: Right now, traffic.
4: Police, fire, and EMS working an accident with injuries on Highway 153 at North Point Boulevard. I-24 westbound backed up to Belvoir Avenue with stop-and-go traffic through downtown. Eastbound traffic's at a crawl, too. Greg Schaefer, right now traffic.
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0: Never hurt anybody on a Thursday ride. The Talk Monster 102.3. Quake the Cowboy Pasquale. We're live at Frost Stadium for the Division II Softball National Championships from the NCAA. And looking forward to the next game that's coming up. But we have a final from Oklahoma City.
1: We do have a final. The Tennessee Lady Vols knock off defending national champion Texas 6-3. The big story of the day was Elsa Morrison went 2-for-3. Three-run homer.
0: Freshman.
1: Yeah. So
0: catcher.
1: She was phenomenal. And she also, had a double. And Sage Marjetko works the first four innings. Texas made a little rally in the sixth on Carlin Pickens. But, again, 6-3. So Tennessee now plays. That would be Saturday at 3 o'clock against defending NCAA runner-up Texas Tech.
0: So all right.
1: Tennessee working through the Lone Star State opponents right now.
0: So that means the losers there.
1: Yeah, Mississippi State and Texas have to play an elimination game tomorrow at 7.
0: Okay, okay. Any afternoon action tomorrow as far as the softball? There'd only be two games, I guess.
1: Correct.
0: Right? So
1: it'd only be
0: 7
1: two games.
0: At 9:30,
1: yeah.
0: Probably. All right, so we'll be in the Tennessee baseball by tomorrow. Maybe some of those other regional games, too. I'm sure that'll be on television, so. Looking forward to that. Again, Tony Sanders from Tony Sanders Outdoors is going to join us tomorrow afternoon. Him and Rob Pritula, because they are going to pack it up after 20 years of being on the air on Saturday mornings. They are going to end that show. So we'll celebrate their accomplishments tomorrow afternoon here on Sport Talk. Tony and Rob, both really good guys and a whole lot of fun to be around.
2: Well, just the fact they could be on time at that time in the morning on a Saturday morning.
0: It's a good point.
2: We should celebrate them just for that. I mean, the hunting and fishing, that's nice and all, but the fact that you can get up that early.
0: On a Saturday? I couldn't do it.
2: That ain't for me,
0: bro.
2: I couldn't
0: do it on a Monday or Friday or any day.
2: That ain't for me.
0: Did you run the way back in the day?
2: I think I did a few times, yeah. So I'm part of the Tony Sanders lineage.
0: Was that the one you were late for and Lockhart had to scold you?
2: No. Oh, okay. That was another dumb show.
0: Okay.
2: Tony Sanders not a dumb show. I'm not saying that.
0: It was a dumb show that was on at the time, I'm sure.
2: I just didn't appreciate the way I was talked to.
0: Well, I'm sure you didn't.
2: I understood it from Lockhart, not...
0: Right, not them.
2: Yeah.
0: I got you. All right, top of the hour news coming your way. And, of course, we'll give you your Papa John's question of the day, or maybe a couple of them. We'll repeat that, of course, and we'll check the sports headlines, play a little Service Systems. Joe's, did you know? Looks like we'll get to talk Cassidy coming up at 5:35.
2: Cash money from the
0: Sports Corporation here in Chattanooga. And been a real big part of everything that they do, but even the Blue Cross Bowl in December for the state high school football championship. So she'll be joining us coming up in the 5 o'clock hour. Mike Jenkins in our golf hour, 6 to 7. And I talked to Mike earlier today. He absolutely loves this softball tournament here at Frost. So he'll be down to join us at 6 o'clock. All coming your way on the Talk Monster Sport Talk WGO.
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4: From ABC News, I'm Lindsay Davis, anchor Prime streaming weeknights on ABC News Live. Following days of escalations between the U.S. and Iran, including strikes launched by both sides, Treasury Secretary Scott Bessent confirmed American and Iranian negotiators believe they have arrived at a draft agreement to formally extend the ceasefire and gradually open the Strait of Hormuz. President Trump and Iran's leader would still have to approve. ABC's Ian Panels in Jerusalem and says it's the latest attempt to end the nearly three-month-long conflict.
5: How many times have we now been saying a ceasefire is about to be extended or a deal is about to be announced? In actual fact, the answer is about four or five times over the last few weeks. And we're now at that stage again, U.S. officials telling us, telling Axios, Associated Press and others, that they think a deal is pretty much there, or at least an interim agreement. It just needs a signature.
4: The U.S. economy is facing headwinds due to the war with Iran. New data shows inflation is at a three-year high. In Dallas, witnesses say a fire and explosion at an apartment complex sounded like a bomb went off. Four people were transported to the hospital. ABC's Alex Stone has the latest.
6: Lindsay, it started as a gas leak call, a large explosion and fire. While the fire is now contained, not much is left of the apartment building. It burned completely down. Firefighters say they're searching for any victims in and around the burned building right now.
7: There's unknown how many possible fatalities we may have.
6: Four victims were transported to hospitals with unknown injuries. Construction work had been underway outside of the building before the gas explosion. Lindsay?
4: Efforts are underway to see if anyone else is missing. The growing Ebola outbreak in Central Africa has prompted the Trump administration to set up a 50-bed facility in Kenya for any Americans who face quarantine due to the Ebola outbreak. Suspected cases in Central Africa now top more than 1,000. The facility could open tomorrow. Officials did not say if Americans would be allowed to return to the U.S. in order to receive care if necessary. You're listening to ABC News.
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8: Just a few minutes past 5 o'clock. They're finishing up with that accident with injuries on Highway 153 at North Point Boulevard. You got a fender bender, Hamilton Place Boulevard at North Concord Road. I-24 westbound backed up to Belvoir Avenue with stop-and-go traffic through downtown. Eastbound traffic is bumper-to-bumper, but moving. Greg Schaefer, right now traffic.
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0: After 5, Sport Talk WGOW, the Talk Monster. And we are live at Frost Stadium. If you're just tuning in, boy, we appreciate you choosing us for your ride around Chattanooga or wherever the heck you're going today. And we have some good news for Vols fans. We'll get to that in just a second here, but appreciate you tuning in. We're here at the Division II Softball National Championships. This is at Frost Stadium in Chattanooga. And, of course, we got Missouri Southern State from
1: Joplin,
0: Missouri. And then you got Glenville State out of Glenville, West Virginia. They're going now. The game after this one will be North Georgia and McKendree. North Georgia, McKendree, both in it. North Georgia's been in the last couple of years. So this will, and it always has been, a very, very good, real competition, real close games. We saw one go nine innings last game. So that's why this one was scheduled for 4 o'clock, but pushed back to about 5.
2: And it's like it's fun watching these different styles of pitchers because in the last game, you know, I don't want to say traditional, but, you know, typical softball pitchers, but the girl that's on the mound for Southern right now, I don't know. She seems to have for the most part, yeah, she is bringing it. She's got a little more zip on the ball than what they had in the other game, and it's a sinker. I don't know. I guess it's just what she's throwing, but most of her balls are.
0: I noticed
2: look pretty tough to hit.
0: I noticed the last game that girl had a nice rise ball.
2: Yeah.
0: You know, hit the end, it tail up, and whatever. So
2: I'd rise it right out of the stadium.
0: No,
2: son.
0: Of course you would there, Bambino. rise it right over there to Erlanger on the roof.
2: Count it over to the zoo, boys.
0: All the way.
3: I'm just going to use that in every article from here on out. She done rose it over the wall.
0: Rose it over the wall. All right. Let's do it. Repeat our Papa John's question or questions of the day.
3: Papa John's has introduced another menu item, cheesy garlic bread. 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Papa John's, better ingredients, better pizza. Oh, yeah, better get you some.
0: All right, Joe, what you got for us, buddy?
2: Papa John's question of the day.
3: That whole softball team turned and looked at us.
2: It is National Burger Day. What do you refuse to put on your burger?
4: Onions.
2: And?
0: I agree.
2: What is your favorite drive-through burger? Two very important questions that we need to know your thoughts and comments on. So you can join us on Facebook and X and find those questions and comment. And the Warner Griffin text line open as well at 423-267-1023.
0: Joe, onions, relish. Do you put relish on?
3: Oh, no. I run from relish.
0: No relish. I'm the same way.
3: All right, Joe, have you answered either one of these?
2: No, and I was kind of thinking about the first one. What do you refuse to put on the burger? I will not. Relish is a good one. I will not put relish on a burger, on a hot dog. It's not my thing. Not my thing at all. Now, for the second question, what is my favorite drive-through burger? Which one is not? I think is how I retort. I don't know, man. I'm just old school. I'm just the old country boy, you know. Trying to live day to day, and you know, just trying to stay out of the portal's way. And so it's hard for me to go with anything other than a Crystal.
3: Okay.
2: I mean, I'm just pretty basic like that.
3: And you get a 4-pack, right? You get 4.
2: To start off with.
0: To start with. To get warmed up.
3: That's the appetizer bag. Then the bag of 20 arrives,
0: right? Get the 12, you know, that's like 2.
3: God, that would be wild to see how many, if we just tried, you know, skipped a meal and just said, okay, let's see how many Crystals we could down.
2: You know, I've tried. I've ate healthy before. I mean, you know, I'll try it every now and then. And in the mornings, it takes me a little longer to get going. But I could eat like a sausage and egg biscuit or a Crystal in the morning, and I'm good to go immediately. I'm just that sad, and my body has so much fat in it. That's just what it's used to.
0: She goes, come on.
2: I'm not going to cooperate with you today, fatty.
0: Pink frosted donuts.
2: And away we go.
0: There you go. All right, so 267-1023. 267-1023. Let's go ahead and hit it. Our sports headlines brought to you by my friend Kay Keefe and the Keefe family at Keefe Plumbing. 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Kay Keefe's a third-generation plumber, so like her dad and her grandfather before her, for now 75 years, the Keefe family's got you and me covered when it comes to any plumbing issues at all in Chattanooga, Tennessee, or Georgia, North Georgia, 622-3178. That's Keefe for Relief, 622-3178. And always tell them Sport Talk, Quake, and the Talk Monster sent you. What, do we have some controversy?
2: No, it's almost a tag out at second. And I was noticing that usually, you know, players have, like, if they're wearing the, most things called, the visors, they all have the same. But you know, this is a girl right here, the left fielder, has a hat on, like a full-blown hat.
0: Right.
2: And then you have one girl that's got a white visor, one girl that's got a blue visor.
0: Ah, maybe that's where they're allowed to express their individuality. Like college basketball, guys will wear tennis shoes.
1: Maybe they're like Cumulus and they don't have the budget for everybody else.
0: Maybe they're like Cumulus and don't have the budget.
2: They didn't go through, did it?
0: Yeah. They got the uniforms. Yeah, we got to have the hats. Trust me on that one.
3: Somebody left the second box of visors in Glenville, West Virginia.
0: Exactly. All right, so your sports headlines. Let's start it with the Braves, and it is currently Braves-Red Sox 0-0.
3: Who's winning?
0: Only five hits given up in the entire game, two to Atlanta and three to the Bo Sox, and that is top of the fourth inning, I think it is. Scoreless Atlanta at Boston. To wrap up this series. So, David, I know we got a final with the Lady Vols softball from Oklahoma City.
3: That is correct. The Lady Vols take down defending national champion Texas 6-3. Elsa Morrison with a three-run homer in the second inning. The freshman from Knox Farragut continuing to have a big season for the Lady Vols. They will now advance to play Saturday afternoon in the winner's bracket against Texas Tech, which run-ruled Mississippi State earlier today, 8-0 in five innings. So Mississippi State and Texas now play in an elimination game tomorrow night at 7. So Tennessee is free and clear tomorrow. They do not play until Saturday at 3. Let's see here. Let's talk. Well, let's just go right down the list here. Greg Sankey says the SEC's preference continues to remain 16 teams for the college football playoff. No votes were taken this week, so it just defaults to the league's previous stance, which was expanding to 16. They are not on board with the Big Ten, Big 12, and ACC wanting to jump to 24. And like we said earlier, what a world we live in. Those conferences want 24. The SEC wants 16. So it's going to stay at 12. Nashville's Convention and Business Bureau plans to pour $60 million into Sport Talk. Wait a minute, into Super Bowl 64.
0: Okay.
3: They're going to pour $60 million into Super Bowl 64, and they are expecting an even greater return. All right, the Braves, as Quake mentioned, scoreless. They lost 8-0 in Boston last night, but they're 37-19. We touch on this other team from time to time. Things not going as well for Tony Vitello and the San Francisco Giants. They have now been swept twice this year by the Arizona Diamondbacks. Last night's broom resulted in the Giants falling to 12 games under 500 for the first time all year at 22-34. It's the first time the Giants have been 12 games under 500 since 2019. Yes. Let me see if I can check a little bit of the Charles Schwab. Going on in Fort Worth, you've got Ryan Gerard is 6-under, 64, and Andrew Putnam, a 6-under, 64. Keith Mitchell is, let's see, yeah, he was 2-under at the turn, I believe. And, well, let's see here. Keith is still looking for Keith.
0: Oh, boy.
3: I know.
0: Just throw in a Keith Jackson.
3: Well, Steve,
2: onions.
3: Maybe I missed it. That's what's that can be a problem sometimes. Steven Yeager is 2-over through 16, and Keith Mitchell is even through 13. Steven Yeager's always easy to find with that German flag.
0: Right.
3: Luke List is easy to find because there are only 8 letters in his first and last name total.
0: Right.
3: Casey Long has been named earlier this afternoon as a new assistant coach at Furman.
0: Oh.
3: Quake's not going to like that.
0: No. We'll have to boo the purple out of him when he gets here.
3: Tyler Tanner is returning to Vanderbilt. Tanner averaged 19.5 points and 5.1 nice. Assists last season, so a good piece of news for Mark Byington and his Commodores. The Chattanooga Lookouts announced today that they and the Tivoli are going to partner to bring concerts to Erlanger Park.
0: Huh.
3: So the Chattanooga Lookouts and the Tivoli Foundation will partner to bring concerts to Erlanger Park. According to the article or the release or wherever I read it, the park will have the capacity of up to 15,000.
0: Dang.
3: Putting it on the field and on the field and the stands and wherever.
0: We're putting 3,000-4,000 on the field.
3: Now, it's also got the ability to, if you want to host a concert that sells 400 tickets. I mean, there are venues inside the park that can house that. So, looking at concerts of all sizes. And then finally, I saw this one from Super 70 Sports today. Thought this was amusing. One thing that's been lost culturally is the satisfaction of hanging up on someone. If you slam that receiver hard enough, you could even make that ringer ding.
0: Yeah. Those were classic days.
2: Just the sound of it hitting like the side first.
0: Yeah.
3: We're through.
0: Bam. That. Get some of that. All right, before we get towards Joe's, did you know, Nature Boy joins us. Welcome to the Talk Monster, Nate. How are you?
4: I'm doing good. How are you guys doing this afternoon?
0: We're pretty good, man. It's a nice day at Frost Stadium.
4: Yeah, I wish I was there with you guys today, but didn't have a ride, but that's all right.
3: Does it feel different being 49?
4: Yeah, but my night didn't go as the way I was wanting it, David.
3: What happened?
4: Well, my land dream lost last night.
2: Well, I thought it was your Dallas Wings.
4: Well, I didn't see them on TV yesterday. Somebody else first.
0: So it's day by day.
2: Yeah,
4: it's day by day. And I watched the Braves, and they got a runner on first, nobody out, top of fourth, no balls, two strikes, and Ozzie Albies is at the bat. Matt Olson is on first.
3: You're really good with updates.
0: All right, Albies going to hit a home run right here. I hope so, too.
4: And, how long is this, the softball tournament is going to last?
3: June 3rd, is that right, through June 3rd?
0: Yes, so that would be next Wednesday.
4: Okay, that's the day I get paid.
0: All right, nice. There you go.
2: Big money.
4: And get this, since I didn't get much for my birthday, I will do my shopping.
3: What you going to get?
4: I will get new clothes and games, stuff like that.
2: Crab legs?
4: Yeah.
2: Yeah.
4: You know me well, don't you, Cowboy?
2: Yeah, I know how you do it, player.
0: All right, Nate. Thank you, buddy. We appreciate
4: you,
0: man.
4: Right.
3: Happy 49.
0: 267-1023. Hop on now. We're going to play some Service Systems Joe's. Did you know? 267-1023. We'll do that when we return. All you got to do is be the first caller in. 267-1023. Service Systems Joe's. Did you know? Only two chances left today and tomorrow to win that big prize pack with the big Yeti cooler, a $325 value. So hop on now. 267-1023. Right now, traffic's on the way. We're live at Frost Stadium. 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
6: working a property damage accident at Hamilton Place Boulevard at North Concord Road. You got a vehicle fire on Highway 58 at Briarwood Drive. I-24 westbound backed up to Belvoir Avenue with stop-and-go traffic through downtown. Eastbound traffic's bumper-to-bumper, but moving. Greg Schaefer, right now traffic.
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0: Yep, times 5:26. The game is Service Systems. Joe's, did you know? We've got Steven on the line. Thanks for listening to Sport Talk, Steven. How are you?
1: I'm good. Stuck in traffic. Live traffic. Going to Cleveland on Wide Oak. Traffic's a standstill.
0: Is that 75 North?
1: Yes.
0: There you go. There you have it. Steven on the prowl for our traffic update. Steven, you're going to get one chance of participation, two chances if you beat me at our Yeti Master of Mixes Tundra 45 cooler, the big one, $325 value. Herradura tequila table umbrella, a couple of hats and koozies from Athens Distributing, two haircuts from Great Clips, and then, of course, we'll do that drawing tomorrow afternoon. So, Steven, you know what to say when you think you know the answer.
1: Well, yeah.
0: Look out! Both the WGOW, both accepted as we open the door now on Service Systems. Joe's, did you know?
2: It's time. Time once again for Joe's, did you know, on Sport Talk and the Talk Monster.
3: You play to win the game.
4: Hello? You play to win the game. You don't play to just play it.
2: Joe's, did you know? Our afternoon quiz game right here on WGOW.
4: You drinking my sake, Kimosabi?
5: Struggle. Let go. You won a lot of fights, Wallace. Not this time.
4: You sipping my soupe, Guadalupe?
2: Joe's, did you know? Where you could win monster prizes just for playing. So let's get started.
6: All right, now, WGOW.
0: Well,
7: then why did I do it? Because I did it. Riddle me that.
0: I love that scene. That's my favorite scene.
6: All right, Steve.
0: Riddle me that.
7: Stu.
0: Yeah.
6: Steven and Quake, our topic, movie dogs. Movie dogs. Or just famous dogs. Question number one.
1: All right.
6: Who is Mickey Mouse's dog?
1: Well,
0: Quake,
1: yeah.
0: Quake. Pluto.
6: That is correct. Quake up 1-0. Superman had a dog. What was his name? Streaky.
0: Jeez.
6: Selenio. Crypto. Or Leroy?
1: Miguel.
6: Yes, Steven.
1: Crypto.
6: Correct.
7: Nice.
6: 1-1.
7: That's intense.
6: Roy Rogers, the king of the Cowboys, I question that, had a dog that appeared in his 1950s TV show. What was his name? Bullet. Shotgun, rifle, or chopper?
1: Miguel.
6: Yes, Steven.
1: Shotgun.
6: Incorrect. Quake.
0: Quake, chopper.
6: Incorrect. Bullets.
0: Bullets.
6: Question number four, all tied at one, I believe.
0: Yes.
6: In the book, The Call of the Wild, Jack London wrote about a big St. Bernard and his adventures in the frozen Yukon. What was this dog's name? Spike, Buck, Keg, or Saltine?
0: Quake.
6: Quake.
0: Spike.
6: Incorrect. Steven.
1: Bud.
6: Buck?
1: Yeah, Buck. I couldn't hear you.
6: That is correct. Yes. Steven up 2-1.
7: Joe's happy.
6: Former President of the USA, Franklin D. Roosevelt, had a dog when he was in office that was rather famous. What was his name? Foulmouth, Falsa, Fala, Finlandia.
0: Quake.
1: Well, yeah.
0: Quake. Foulmouth.
6: Oh. Incorrect. Steven.
1: Can you give me the list again?
6: Falsa, Fala, or Finlandia?
1: Fala.
6: That is correct.
7: Nice.
6: Dang. That is correct. Steven, you are the winner.
0: There you go. All right, man. So you're going to have two chances. Yeah, baby. You're going to have two chances in our drawing tomorrow. Again, the Yeti Master of Mixes Tundra 45 cooler, Herradura tequila table umbrella, a couple of hats and koozies from Athens Distributing, and two haircuts from Great Clips. And, Steven, if you are our winner tomorrow, we'll call you and tell you how to pick up your prize pack. Sound good?
1: All right. Appreciate y'all.
6: Thanks,
0: you
6: man.
0: Got it, brother. Appreciate
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9: ABC News, I'm Michelle Franz, and a possible draft to extend the ceasefire between the U.S. and Iran has been reached, along with possibly reopening the Strait of Hormuz. It still needs final approval from President Trump and Iran's supreme leader. Iranian state media pushing back that a memo has been finalized. The Commerce Department showing that inflation, it has at a three-year high due to the ongoing conflict with Iran. A separate report finds more people are going hungry in America, including a growing number of children and minorities. Here's ABC's Rebecca. Rebecca Jarvis.
10: 10% of households surveyed in February said they didn't have enough food or their kids had to miss meals. That is more than double what we saw in mid-2020. And remember, back then it was the pandemic.
9: Efforts to contain the Ebola outbreak in Central Africa continue. The Trump administration, in a call with reporters, confirming it's setting up a 50-bed temporary facility in Kenya to quarantine any Americans who may have been exposed to Ebola abroad. 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
11: First responders working an accident with injuries at Amnicola Highway and Wisdom Street. Look out for a disabled vehicle. I-24 eastbound at Rossville Boulevard. It's on the right shoulder. I-24 westbound backed up to Belvoir Avenue with stop-and-go traffic through downtown. Eastbound traffic's bumper to bumper, but moving. Greg Schaefer, right now traffic.
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0: Dexter. It's hard to out-yell those guys. They're rocking it, man. 5:36. A Thursday ride on the Talkmeister. We're live at Frost Stadium, and it is the Division II National Championships when it comes to the softball game. And we have got a, 2-0 lead in the second inning with the Missouri Southern State, versus Glenville State. So, second inning. All right, before we go any further, we got to have our closing the door on Service Systems, Joe's. Did you know?
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0: All right. Thank you, Joe. Thank you, Joe. Before we get Cass Money to join us from the Sports Corporation, anything we haven't touched on here?
2: No, just updating from the Charles Schwab Challenge. Play has been suspended in Fort Worth. And Jim Nance's pick of Keith Mitchell, he is still at even par through 13. So there's that.
0: What was our leader?
2: Six.
0: What number? Six under? Okay.
2: Six under. And if you're just tuning in, Tennessee did knock off Texas 6-3 in softball out in Oklahoma City. They advanced to a winner's bracket game Saturday afternoon at 3 o'clock. I believe that's on ABC against defending Texas, the defending national champion. They will now play the defending NCAA runner-up, Texas Tech, because they were an 8-0 run rule winner over Mississippi State. So Mississippi State and Texas now play tomorrow night at 7 o'clock in an elimination game.
0: These things that I'm about to ask are typically setting us up for failure, but do you understand the sliding scale of the run rule deal? Is it like 10 runs after a certain amount, then it's 8, then it's 6?
2: I don't understand. I mean, yeah, but you're right. You're right, because Mississippi State, they were only down like 4-0 in the fifth, but they just unraveled.
0: If it's 6-run lead, or
2: but it was an 8-run
0: lead in the sixth, they call it, or something. I don't know. And I think if it's 10 runs in the fifth, I'm just like that's it.
1: Yeah, because that happened early in the week, right?
0: Yeah. It's happened before.
1: I believe it was a 14. Like, I don't remember what that blowout was.
0: 14-4.
2: According to this, if it's an 8-run lead is reached at any point in the fifth inning or later, the game is immediately called.
0: Okay. And I mean, that's good. That keeps the games moving along fast. You're going to have an occasional game like we had right here, the game before this one that went into overtime, extra innings, ended up in 9 innings. So it's going to happen.
2: I will say this. I know we don't talk much about tennis on the show, but there was a monster upset in the French Open. You now, of course, Carlos Alcaraz is not playing.
0: My boy.
2: But you've got, yes, Yannick Sinner got upset in the second round. Get this.
0: Sinner.
2: He was up 6-3, 6-2, 5-1.
0: Dang.
2: And
0: got
2: lost.
0: Beat?
2: When he got up 5-1, he then lost 18 straight points. Ooh. He was battling the heat out over there and just.
0: And I read an article where the heat in Europe, for whatever reason, is just crazy this year. So I'm sure there was a little bit of a battle.
2: And then the Braves are now 2-2 with Boston. That's in the top of the fifth. So Braves 2-2 with Boston. And really, that's kind of where we are in the world of sports. The
1: Carlos.
2: SEC meetings really do wind down after Tuesday and Wednesday because all the coaches leave.
0: Right.
2: So the
0: party's tonight. Right? I mean, that's it. So if you're sliding on turf out there, head first or traditional?
1: Oh, I'm going head first.
0: I know. But that one girl looked like she was kind of hurt.
1: Right into it.
2: Cassidy was
0: she slid into third. Put those on, girl. Come on. Cass Money joining us.
1: Yeah.
0: Is what true? Yes. I said Cass Money to the Sport Talk 10. Cass Money to the Sport Talk 10. How are you, girl?
3: Good.
0: Good to see you.
3: Good to see you, too.
0: Cassidy Brinkley?
3: Yes.
0: Okay. Two kids, and one's named Baylor, David.
2: Nice.
0: But not because of the school.
3: Yeah, nothing to do with the school.
0: She just liked Baylor.
3: It's just a great name.
0: It is a great name. How old is he now?
3: 2 and a half.
0: Nice.
3: Yep. He's driving me crazy.
0: I'll bet. The terrible twos.
3: Oh, yeah. Never would have understood. You just love them so much, but they're just terrible two.
0: Yeah, but you want to punch them sometimes.
3: Like when he falls
1: Wow.
3: no punch is necessary, but when he falls asleep for the day, it's like the deepest, like, sigh of relief. I'm like, okay.
0: Yeah.
1: Now I can relax a little bit.
3: I'm like, he's asleep.
0: That's the way it is with our puppy, Gus. It's like silence, finally. All right, of course, Cassidy with the Sports Corporation, now kind of the new entity, but you guys are still doing all these championships, whether it be the Blue Cross Bowl, or the high school football, TSSAA, or this event, which is really the last 3 out of 4 years you guys have owned this, and it's just a really cool situation. I mean, it's national championship type stuff, but the level of softball here is very, very good.
3: I've got a curveball to throw you.
0: Okay, do it.
3: I work for Lee University now.
0: Do you really?
3: I do.
0: Okay.
3: So, I know.
0: I'm sorry. I did not know that.
3: It's perfectly okay. I'm 4 months into my new role, Associate Athletic Director for External Operations.
0: Wow.
1: And congrats.
3: Thank you. Lee University is the host institution for this event. So I have been looking forward to this event since I took the role because I knew it would be the one event on my calendar that was just familiar territory, all the usual suspects. I've been super excited to get out here and work with Brant, Tim, Michelle, Mark, the whole squad. And
0: we talked about Brant about how much that partnership means to the Sports Corp and Lee University as the host university.
2: Did they come to you or do you come to them? As far as getting the ball rolling when it comes to bids and
3: something
2: re-upping.
3: Like this. So, this event I was working for Chattanooga Tourism Co. when we first kind of came upon the opportunity for this. New D2 softball, needed a permanent home. And so that was when Tim, Brant, and I were all working together on the same team. And, we went after the event. So we approached Lee University. And we were like, hey, you guys, anytime you're doing an NCAA event, you need a host institution that's the same division as that championship.
2: I was about to say, because that's why you don't go to UTC and something like that.
3: Yes. So we knew, even though obviously we're in Chattanooga and Lee's in Cleveland, they were the closest Division II school. And so they needed to be on board to come out here and be a partner in this and be a host. And they were absolutely more than willing.
2: Is there a qualifier on being a host school as far as distance? Like, you can't just say Anchorage, Alaska is going to be a host school.
3: Yes, I'm sure there is. However, we have stretched the limits on that before because for this event, we ended up going in and having two host institutions when we originally put that bid in. And so University of North Georgia, you'll see their name on certain signage out here and on the website and stuff. We actually, we call Lee University and UNG both host institutions for this project.
2: Okay, and that's Dahlonega, right?
3: Yes, yeah, okay. And that's a ways away.
2: It is.
3: But that one was a special kind of occurrence. I don't see that too often where the host school is that far away. But it made sense because Mike Davenport was their head coach, and he's an absolute legend for D2 softball. And he came to us, and all the way from, Dahlonega, he said, this event belongs in Chattanooga. So the idea, I said it started with the original Sports Corp and Sports Tourism team, but it was an idea from Mike Davenport. And Mike has actually, just 2 years ago, he went and took the coaching job over at Georgia. So he was at North Georgia for a long, long time. But he still texts Brant and I and the week before this event every year, and he's like, you guys, Chattanooga just does such a great job. It's about that time again, just a great encourager. So it was really, when you sit down and you're like, whose idea was it? Who was involved? Like, you could debate it. You could talk about it for a long time because it takes so many different organizations and so many different people to pull something like this
1: now,
3: together.
1: How excited were you to see us? I mean, TM, okay.
3: I said, I'll come down and do the event, but if Sport Talk isn't coming, I'm not there. So,
1: I get it.
3: They had it. To do what needed to be done.
0: Gosh, we love you.
3: I needed to be here. Y'all needed to be here. The event wouldn't be happening without all the right pieces.
2: All right, you got a different business card from before, but is your role here the same?
3: Yes. Just simply because, you don't change what's working.
2: Right,
3: you
2: the
3: know?
2: Familiarity.
3: Yes, and I'm running into people, and they're throwing something at me, and I'm like, you know, that, yes, that makes sense. Like, I can do it. I'm not out here to say my role's changed. And, you know, I told Brant, of course, messing around, I was like, hey, like, I'm kind of the client now. Like, you really, like, don't expect me to be out here, like, moving heavy stuff. And, of course, we're always joking. So I don't know the last time Brant and I were serious towards each other. So it was a joke.
0: You need a lazy boy, your feet rubbed every once in a while. I understand.
3: Yes, although this event, I was getting a reputation because last year I was pregnant at this event. The year before, I just had a baby, and then the year before, I was pregnant. And so, of course, I wasn't moving heavy stuff. And they were like, I think you're trying to get out of this. So this year, I had to go all out. I'm sore. I am sore. 2 days in a row, and I was like, I can do it. I can do it.
2: Well, no, this thing's locked into 27 and 28 here too, right?
3: Yes.
2: So if you have a couple more kids, you're good for next year and avoiding the moving.
3: Yeah. So back to those terrible twos I was talking about. Yeah, we're done. We're done. We got our two babies. I can't do a terrible two more than twice. Can't do it.
0: It's probably smart on your part for sure.
3: In this economy.
4: Right. Facts.
0: Right.
3: I'm done.
0: So the role with Lee University when it's not softball time, because I'm sure being in the athletic department, as soon as this wraps up, you guys have some time for yourselves, maybe a little bit for the summer?
3: I keep being told that.
0: But you don't see it?
3: No, it'll happen. It'll happen. I keep being told. I just haven't seen it yet. But started in February. We were wrapping up a busy basketball season. Our men made the postseason. We rolled right into several national championships with indoor track and then baseball season, softball season, all those things. So I've been running around, and I was like, wait a second. When is that slow time that, you know, everyone talks about? So we'll see. We'll see. I think it's right around the corner, but really enjoying it. It's new for me, but, you know, I've been in this kind of a space for a while now, so I felt comfortable to just jump in, and the team was just so great. We worked with them on this event anyway, so I knew a lot of the familiar faces over there. And external ops, I get to work with, like, corporate sponsors, marketing, community engagement, so all the fun stuff. I'm getting to know my way around Cleveland a little better, but, you know, we're neighbors, so still working with a lot of the same people.
0: Yeah, because where do you live? You live
3: East Brainerd area.
0: Okay, so
3: yeah.
0: Somewhat close.
3: I felt like I was kind of in the middle, you know, because there's no traffic the other way. So honestly, like, my stress levels by the time I get to work every day are lower because I'm not working my way through the Atlanta split and everything. Yeah.
0: Right.
3: So yeah. Yeah, it's been nice. I'm excited, and we've got a bunch of people from Lee out here working merch, tickets. Majority of the press box is our athletic comms team. So
0: refresh my memory. Is this a tournament that goes double elimination until you get to the final two teams, and then they play a best of three?
3: Exactly.
0: Okay.
3: Yep, double elimination, but then we're down to two teams on Sunday. So by the end of Sunday, we have our two teams that are heading the championship. They get Monday off, which was something they pushed for. The first year we hosted, that wasn't the case. They pushed for it to model D2 baseball a little bit closer, give them that extra day for rest. And so that was approved. They'll have Monday off. They'll come out here. They'll get a little practice in. And then Tuesday, Wednesday, championship series.
4: So you're out here every day?
3: Every day.
4: Through Wednesday?
3: Through Wednesday. Yes.
4: So if someone wants to meet Cass Bunny, they just
3: come on out here. Ask for me at the ticket box office, and if you sound crazy, I'll send Zerkops. If you sound normal, I'll come down and say hey.
4: You don't want Zerkops.
0: That's the way it works. That's the way it works. Thank you, Cassidy.
3: No,
0: congratulations on your new gig up there.
3: Thank you. I appreciate it.
4: We all knew it as a young child.

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1: University, how about that? Athletic department. So
2: these kids grow up so quickly.
1: They really do, don't they? We feel like we just coddled her and got her to where she needs to be in life. She's now responsible. and doing a fantastic job. All right, Joe, if you could tell us about Service Systems. They always bring you Joe's Did You Know, but in this case, they bring you this portion of Sport Talk and the Talk Monster.
2: That they do. And when you're looking for those commercial bathroom items, and there's a lot of people out there that are, because I've been in some of those bathrooms. You need to replace those partitions, folks. Nasty. Nasty.
1: If it's got rust on it, there's a reason.
2: Yeah. Grab bars, paper dispensers, soap dispensers, you name it. They've got it at Service Systems. Stop in 1507 Wilder Street or give Jim a call. Jim is a very cool dude. 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Excuse me. And for all that information, if you're out there driving around, you can go to servicesystems.org to find said information. And really, give them a shot. They will take care of you. It's Service Systems.
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3: Right now, traffic.
4: The injured are being transported now on that accident with injuries on Amnicola Highway at Wisdom Street. There's two fender benders in front of the VW plant and an accident Bill Reed Road at Green Shanty Road. Look out for a disabled vehicle on Bonnie Oaks Drive on the 153 southbound off-ramp. I-24 westbound still backed up over the ridge cut with stop-and-go traffic through downtown. Eastbound traffic slow as well. Greg Schaefer, right now traffic.
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0: We got Wild Thing joining us on our Dr. Pepper Hotline. Welcome to Talk Monster Wild Thing.
1: Hey, buddy. How y'all doing?
0: We're good.
2: Hey, boy.
0: How you doing, buddy?
2: We know who you are.
1: Be out there, but you know who you are.
0: All right. Having some fun. We're watching a no-hitter so far.
1: Yep. Yeah, I was wondering, that was one of y'all's interns at one time, wasn't it?
0: No, that's the other Cassidy.
2: You remember her.
1: All right. Yeah.
0: Cassidy, what was
2: the
0: her
2: Ring name? Of Fire pitch.
0: What was her last name, Cassidy?
2: Hell.
0: Hell, that's right.
1: Hell, yeah.
2: I think. Yeah.
1: Yeah, I think that's what it was.
2: Yeah.
1: She was my favorite. Mm-hmm.
0: We know.
1: Yeah. I'm sorry, though, man.
0: That's okay. All right, buddy. Thank you, man. Not the same cast.
1: I just wanted to tell you.
0: Wish we could deliver, but we can't. We can't deliver all the time. Sorry. Thank you,
1: right now.
0: All right. Appreciate it, man. David, anything to close us out here?
3: Bling. Oh, goodness. All right. Yeah. Jackson Dart and his New York Giants teammates had a little meeting. You know, the other day, Jackson Dart introduced Donald Trump in a rally in New York, and
0: it caused some ripples in the locker room.
3: Giants outside linebacker Abdul Carter posted on X, "I thought this crap was AI. What are we doing?" Except he didn't say crap. What else do we have? Oh, how about this? You realize Tiger Woods, he's officially not in the British or anything like that, so he has not competed in a major since the 2024 British, and he has not played four rounds in a major since the 2024 Masters.
0: Man.
3: So that's getting further and further in the rear view, isn't it?
0: Yeah, I would say he's done. I mean, he might get out there, but there's no – I don't think there's going to be any Sunday chatter anymore at Augusta. And I wish it would, go on forever. But
3: in addition to it being National Hamburger Day, it is also birthday number 55 for Secretary of State Marco Rubio.
0: Wow, okay. My wife's birthday is 55 coming up next week.
3: Who is quite the busy individual.
0: Yes, he is. He's got a lot on his plate. David, thank you as always.
3: Always enjoy it.
0: Appreciate it, man.
3: Absolutely.
0: Mike Jenkins is going to join us with our golf hour. Mike's Woo-hoo! Hanging out in the Talk Monster Green Room, sponsored by the Hemp House.
3: And he's basically a good guy.
0: Yeah, he told me earlier today, this is one of my favorite events, this NCAA Division II softball. So we'll continue that into the fourth quarter, talk some golf with you with Mike Jenkins, Quake of the Cowboy, and you, 267-1023-WGOW.
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5: From ABC News, I'm Michelle Franzen. Escalating tensions between the U.S. and Iran giving way to a possible draft agreement. Treasury Secretary Scott Bessent at today's White House briefing did not comment on the specifics of a deal, but says any agreement will face hurdles and approval by President Trump and Iran's leader. ABC's Ian Pannell is in Jerusalem with more.
6: I think it's important for people to remember that what we're looking at here is not an actual final deal to end the war. It's pushing back the ceasefire by another 60 days, possibly lifting some of those restrictions in the Strait of Hormuz and the withdrawal of the U.S. naval blockade.
5: New data showing Americans are struggling with higher costs on gas, groceries, and nearly every other day, everyday basics. Inflation now at a three-year high. ABC's Rebecca Jarvis says another report by the New York Fed highlights what analysts call a K-shaped economy.
7: Some of the financial pain is masked by the growing wealth in this country, which is brought on by a booming stock market and increasing home values. Those Americans who own stocks and homes, they feel richer and they're spending still, and that's propping up the economy while millions of Americans are struggling just to afford food after years of inflation and now those rising gas prices.
5: Efforts to contain the Ebola outbreak in Central Africa continue. The Trump administration, in a call with reporters today, confirming it's setting up a new temporary facility in Kenya to quarantine Americans exposed to Ebola abroad. Here's ABC's Hannah Bata.
8: The White House confirmed the U.S. is setting up a health facility in Kenya to take in Americans who have been exposed. An administration official describes the facility as state-of-the-art, adding that it would provide access to high-quality care for Americans who would need to quickly get out of the Democratic Republic of Congo to quarantine.
5: A group of health experts have written a letter criticizing the building of an overseas facility, saying the U.S. has spent money on the state-of-the-art treatment options in the U.S. for Americans. 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
13: Cleaning up that accident with injuries on Amnicola Highway at Wisdom Street. You got a fender bender, Bill Reed Road at Green Shanty Road. Starting to see some improvements now on I-24 east and westbound through the downtown exits. Greg Schaefer, right now traffic.
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20: Oh, good morning, Mr. Tyler. Going down?

0: Sport Talk, the Talk Monster. WGOW, once again, we're live at the NCAA Division II Softball Championships at Frost Stadium here in wonderful, wonderful Warner Park, downtown Chattanooga. And we actually got a no-hitter going through four innings. It is the Missouri Southern State 4 and Glenville State nothing, but the Missouri Southern State pitcher has a no-hitter going. And we are joined by Mike Jenkins, of course, host with the Golf Hour. And, Mike, appreciate you coming out here. You've always said that you really enjoy this event. You and your wife, Sandy, have come out here the last couple of years.
1: Last year, we came to two or three sessions last year, including this one. I don't know. This is just a happy place for me. I just love this field. I just love the way it looks.
0: You're right on top of the action.
1: It's just, you know, and it's just – you know, you're at a level where there's not a lot of NIL money, and I kind of miss some of the innocence of college sports. And
0: well
1: so
0: said.
1: I just like everything about it. I mean, we enjoyed it when we came back down here, and it's just a neat, neat place.
2: How much would you do you think you would have made from that Sports Illustrated appearance?
0: Western Kentucky Golf.
1: Right, listen, you know, there had been so many people paying me not to come to their school, I would have made a fortune.
0: That's the reverse NIL.
1: Yeah.
0: But in all seriousness, Mike, you guys had on social media and Facebook, so I feel comfortable bringing it up, that you had a huge loss in your family this week.
1: We did, and we lost our oldest son. Chris passed away over the weekend at age 46 of some kind of medical event. I guess, you know, like a heart attack or something. They don't really know for sure. They just know it was quick and peaceful, and we take some comfort in that. And, you know, Quake, I actually thought about you some this week because we've had this conversation with you being from Latrobe. And, you know, we like to make – where Mr. Rogers is from.
0: Yes, yeah.
1: And we kind of like to make fun of Mr. Rogers saying, you know, when something bad happens, look for the good. And Sandy and I have kind of put that to the test this week. The outpouring of love, the outpouring from the golf community. You know, we're going to have a service on Monday night. It's just been – it's been very special and just you know, sometimes you have to make a conscious effort to look for it, but there's some positive things there. You know, he went very quietly, went very peacefully. You know, he's, as a Christian, we know that he's at peace now and probably more at peace than he's ever been. So
0: And he had some health issues, you were saying.
1: He did. And just really, you know, there's some things that we're kind of hanging on to. And, you know, you learn to take joy, look for joy even in the midst of bad. You know, just going through all the pictures, you know, we Sandy and Becca, our daughter-in-law, they like to take pictures and we like to make fun of them for it, but God, what a blessing that's been this week.
0: Yeah,
1: to be able to pour back through all those pictures and so forth. So it's been just so people know, because I talk about Luke all the time, that would be Luke's uncle, not his father, but he and Luke had a very special relationship, especially early on. And so it's been a very tough week for the family, but we're hanging in there and just appreciate everybody's support. And, you know, I'll just close with this. Chris came over for dinner Saturday night, and as he normally did, and Chris was single, lived by himself. And for some reason, just kind of out of the blue, wanted to take a couple pictures with me. And Sandy took them, and Chris was a hugger. So as he left, he gave us our normal hug and said, "I love you." He went home, sent me the pictures with a big smiley face, and that's the last we ever heard from him.
0: Wow.
1: You know, and became a little concerned that we hadn't heard from him in a couple of days, and went over to check on him. But, you know, a lot of people don't have that blessing that if it's going to end, it gets to end with "I love you" and a hug. And sometimes there's a bad exchange, and
0: good
1: people
0: point.
1: Have to deal with that.
0: Yeah.
1: And so just – thank you to everybody, and you know, I have moments, we're going to make it. We're going to make it.
0: Good, man. Well, thoughts and prayers to you,
1: thank
0: Sandy.
1: No doubt.
0: Dana, Becca, the whole Luke, the whole family. I'm sure that was devastating for Luke, just being a young person and probably hadn't been through that before, or maybe, you know. But anyway, thoughts and prayers. Our
1: thank
0: support,
1: you.
0: 100%. Couldn't be just – more saddened than about the whole thing.
1: It's definitely been the saddest thing we've ever had to deal with in our family, for sure. So, but like I said, we're going to get there.
0: And finding the positive spot, the Fred Rogers, Mr. Rogers Neighborhood Festival starts Monday in Latrobe, Pennsylvania, by the way. June 1st.
1: And you just got back from there. So that's what made me think about
0: you. I saw
1: you.
0: The sign. That's the reason I remembered it was June 1st.
1: You know, so, but you know what? He wasn't wrong. You know, sometimes you got to make yourself do it.
0: Right.
1: But there's good there.
0: Right.
1: There's always good there.
0: Talk about who's going to join us at 6:35, because this guy's been with us for years and years, really.
1: Charles Pott, a sports psychologist. You know, I kind of, this makes me miss Dr. B, because he didn't really buy into the sports.
0: Oh, I know. He'd be like, come on.
1: And we would have him on, then we would argue the whole point about
0: right,
1: it.
0: Right.
1: So I kind of missed the argument part. But Charles is going to join us. Haven't talked to him in a few years. There was a time back that when Charles kind of first came on the scene in Chattanooga, he's actually from Huntsville, that I worked with him and then just kind of talked about it on the air and just some of the things I learned. Matter of fact, I'm going to ask him a couple of questions going back to then. And it just, I just think the sports psychology side of any sport, but especially golf, is you know, he's heavy into fishing too. So I don't know if we have any fishermen on
0: fishing.
1: Fishing. So
0: sports psychologist for fishing.
1: Yeah.
0: Seems like golf and baseball would be the most.
1: Well, I think anytime you're sitting there in your own head as much as, you know.
2: He's got to be working on himself a lot if he's been doing a lot of fishing.
1: Some of the sports, you know, you're action all the time. And, you know, when you're playing golf or fishing, there's a lot of alone time there. And so you kind of need some help figuring out how to handle that alone time. So I'm really looking forward to talking to him.
0: 267-1023. You can always call or text us. 267-1023. 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
0: 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Coming right back, we'll talk some golf. We'll get the Mike's thoughts on what's going on in the world of golf, and that's locally and, of course, with the PGA Tour. 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
3: 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A Senate ruling has thrown new uncertainty around funding connected to President Trump's proposed White House ballroom after lawmakers questioned whether taxpayer security funds could be used for the project.
4: 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They should not be forced to pay for a golden roof over Trump's head.
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11: National Weather Service forecast for tonight. You can expect mostly cloudy skies, rain possible, low 69. Tomorrow we'll have cloudy skies, a 20% chance of rain, high of 84. Saturday, mostly sunny, but a 50% chance of those pop-up showers and a high of 82 degrees. Currently, we're mostly cloudy and 82 degrees right here at Frost Stadium, downtown Chattanooga. 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
12: 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It's all you need to remember.

0: 6:20 on the Talk Monster. Sunset Grill. Is that Don Henley? I think it is.
1: Yes.
0: Art? Don Henley. There we go, baby. Rocking and rolling. Thank you, Art, for coming in today to help us, even with our technical difficulties. Yeah,
2: especially that first hour.
0: I appreciate it, man. Hey, very much.
1: Excuse me. We got out of the ditches back onto the road.
0: We battled through it. You're exactly right. We got the winch out and just had it pulled back on
1: the street.
0: We did. All right, so a little Charles Schwab for us, Mike Jenkins, that's going on. And we saw earlier that I guess it was Keith Mitchell was somewhat close. I want to say he was even.
3: Yeah, I think he's still even.
0: Well,
3: he had a good race last week.
0: Yes, he did. Yes, he did. So Ryan Gerard, Andrew Putnam, and Eric Van Ruin is your leaders. Tom Kim also at 600 par for the opening round there at the Charles Schwab. But last week, man, great. This is the Baylor Schools littered the top of the leaderboard.
3: You know, yeah, we always talk about money, but I think Keith won a little over 400,000, finished fourth, I think, maybe fifth. And then Jaeger finished, I think, ninth and won about 220. So, pretty good week.
0: Yeah.
3: Pretty good week.
0: I think List even pocketed like 38.
3: Yeah, and Luke had a good week, so it was a good week. You know, they got to figure out something about the schedule this year. Is just they got too many things between signature event and majors too close. And, I mean, if you looked at the crowds last weekend, it looked like the Live Tour. You probably watched every minute of it. Probably loved it, but I'm telling you,
2: see, that's why he can't stay away.
0: He's gotta
2: have his shot at the Live.
0: See, now that he's got every a leg week. Up on it too, he's gonna drive it home.
3: I mean, think about it. If it did look like a COVID crowd, that's kind of what it reminded me of. Everybody stay 6 feet apart.
0: Right.
3: You know, we got no problem. But you know, it's just if they weren't playing in Texas, and Scheffler. Because Scheffler and Spieth wouldn't have been there either if they weren't playing in Dallas.
0: Right.
3: There wouldn't have been anybody there. I mean, those people were there to see those two guys. So, and it's just because they've had so many signature events on top of majors and you know, they're just wore out. So they're going to have to figure that out for next year and kind of spread some of those signature events out a little bit.
0: As it seemed like since they moved the PGA Championship from August to May that it's gotten a little crammed more?
3: I don't know. I kind of like the major schedule. I think it has a nice flow to it.
0: Home run.
3: That looked like Cowboy Joe batting there.
2: Yep.
0: Look at her taking off. Now you got to run all the way over there.
3: Yeah, well, that's not Joe running, though. She's already to third.
0: No.
3: So,
2: wow.
0: Another
2: wow.
0: shot.
3: Oh, I'm sorry.
2: After the first hour, I got put up with this, too?
0: Yes. By the way, Madison Hayes running down the balls. She made it to the very last cut of the Connecticut Sun. And didn't get a chance to make the squad. So she's one of the greats, man. Just an awesome person. But anyway, locally.
3: We got so much fun with Blaine Woodward last week with the Mox coach. We didn't get to mention the Signal Mountain Invitational. Very popular win up there. Mikey Fear playing on his home course.
0: I was about to say,
3: that's a very special place to Mikey. That was an emotional win for him. So very happy for him. And then I know this is going to shock you to know him, but Richard Keene won the senior division. some things never change. But I actually went up there and watched Richard's group for a few holes the second day. And kudos to Signal Mountain. They're just a great job of running the tournament. I mean, they were just running it first class, feeding lunch out every day, just everything. Everybody wearing sport coats and ties. It just looked it was neat. Congratulations to Signal Mountain for putting on another great event. Metro application is out. The Metro will be played at Brainerd in July.
0: Oh, cool, because the 100th.
3: And Brainerd is 100 years old in October. And then we'll return back in August. So we're going to have two events within a month there to kind of help them celebrate the 100 years at Brainerd. Then they'll have their own special event in October. So, you know, looking forward to that. And that will be, as far as the Metro goes, that is Richards and I's swan song. This will be our last one to run.
0: Oh, wow, okay.
3: We're retiring from the CDGA after this year. Now, it's a little confusing to people. We do some other things in golf that aren't related to the CDGA, like we run the Brandon Invitational, but that's not really related. I run the TPC, which is not related. So a lot of people have gotten the impression we're just stepping away from everything. That's not true. But the Metro will be turning the this will be my 35th.
0: Bang.
3: Believe it or not. Richard came in 8 years after me, so it's his 27th. And it was funny. When I became president of CDGA, there were some bylaws that we thought there was that said you could only serve 4 years. So I served 4 years. Then I went to treasurer, and Jim Little came in and served for 4 years. And then at the end of that, we realized we couldn't find any such bylaws. So we brought in Richard, and he's been there for 27 years because he can't figure out a way to get out of it. So we're turning the Rams over to Mitch Hufstetler and Tad Holley, and they'll do a great job going forward. So we're looking forward to that and hope everybody will come out and support us for our last hurrah.
2: One quick thing about going back to the PGA Tour and the signature events.
3: Which, again, were all the fault of the Live Tour, by the way.
2: Yeah. You're welcome.
3: Okay.
2: Can they just name any event, a signature event, or is there?
3: I'm sure there's a lot of negotiation that goes on with the event, and because it doubles the purse, and so not everybody's willing to do that,
2: But
3: if you keep increasing it, the number of them, it just makes the other ones less and less desirable. So I don't think there's too many. I just think they crammed
4: them
3: up.
4: Too close together.
3: They were too close together to the majors and so forth. So
0: our friend Scott Herbs, who covers a lot of sports in North Georgia, sent this, and it is the PGA High School Golf National Invitational. It'll be at Pinehurst July 18th through the 20th. What a cool deal for high school kids.
3: Really? Yes.
0: That is awesome, man. I think that might be the first ever.
3: You know, all the golf I've played and all the places I've never been to Pinehurst. Can you believe that?
0: Really?
3: I'm thinking at this point I'm probably not going to make it. What do you think?
0: No, come on. You got to get in the car.
2: Sir Michael Jenkins?
3: You think they would send somebody over here to get me, wouldn't you?
0: Don't they have a plane?
3: No respect.
0: Come on.
3: No respect.
0: Come on. Scott, thank you, Scott, for sending that our way here. And you mentioned one thing that was in my brain, and now it's slid out. Doggone it.
3: Boy, I'm glad somebody else does that. That makes me feel so much better.
0: Man, what was – oh, anyway.
3: So either Quake's older than I thought he was, or it's not an age thing after all.
0: No, it's
3: – I'm going to go with the second.
0: 14 things thrown at you, and I was like, what was it before I –
3: I do that 100 times a day.
0: That's the way it goes. All right, I will tell you this portion of the Talk Monster brought to you by my friends at Grant's Auto Trim. 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So we'll talk with Charles coming up here in just a matter of minutes on our golf hour. Still a no-hitter, although there have been some wild pitches and some a run scored by Glenville State, but still a no-hitter going here at Frost Stadium. 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
5: ABC News, I'm Michelle Franzen. American and Iranian negotiators signaling a possible draft agreement to formally extend the ceasefire and gradually open the Strait of Hormuz. It still needs final approval from President Trump and Iran's supreme leader. Iran state media, meantime, pushing back that there is a finalized memo. In Dallas, witnesses described an explosion at an apartment complex that sounded like a bomb went off. Four people transported to the hospital. Officials say there are likely some fatalities.
6: It started as a gas leak call, a large explosion and fire. While the fire is now contained, not much is left of the apartment building. It burned completely down. Firefighters say they're searching for any victims in and around the burned building.
7: There's unknown how many possible fatalities we may have.
6: Four victims were transported to hospitals with unknown injuries. Construction work had been underway outside of the building before the gas explosion. Alex Stone, ABC News.
5: On Wall Street, stocks rebounded on hopes that a ceasefire deal between the U.S. and Iran could be made. This is ABC News.
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0: Sport Talk, the Talk Monster, live at the 2026 NCAA Division II Softball Championship here at Frost Stadium, where we've got a no-hitter going. Now, it's not the crispest no-hitter I've ever seen, but she has produced a no-hitter so far, and we are, 5-1 in the fifth inning or so.
1: I can tell you this, if you want to get a hit
0: sixth
1: off
0: inning, them, bottom of the sixth.
1: If you want to get a hit off of them, don't hit anywhere near that shortstop.
0: Yeah. Yeah.
1: Crap.
0: She's got a gun on her now. A reminder real quick here, and then we're going to talk with Charles Plott, sports psychologist. You can go and have a chance to watch the training session for the Spanish national team getting ready for the World Cup here in the United States. They are training at the Chattanooga, at Baylor School in the Chattanooga host city, obviously. So you can go to Sports and Events Corp, C-O-R-P, sportsandeventscorp.com, then click Events, then Spanish National, June 6th, to register for the free ticket lottery. It's free of charge, but you got to be in the drawing to get the lottery. So no cost, but again, you must enter the drawing to have a shot. That's sportsandeventscorp.com. Click Events, click Spanish National. June 6th is when they'll have that training session open to the public. Training on the pitch. It's not practice on the field, Joe. It's training on the pitch.
2: I've been preaching that for years, Quake.
0: I know you have. All right, so we've got Charles Plott on the line with us, joining us on our Dr. Pepper hotline. Charles, welcome back to our golf hour. Mike Jenkins, of course, in the house, Quake and the Cowboy. We appreciate your time this afternoon. How are things going with you?
3: No, they're great. I'm just amazed at the lengths Baylor will go to recruit talent, bringing in a national team.
0: You don't even know the half of it, Charles. It has been impressive, and you know, we've talked about their eighth grade class, who has a guy named Marshall Manning in it, and a girl that was a basketball, you know, top 20 basketball prospect in eighth grade, but she's now transferred. Anyway, they got all kinds of great athletes and just great families at Baylor.
3: Absolutely, I've worked with many of them.
0: Cool.
1: So, Charles, tell us a little bit about what you're doing today. I know you got into some fishing. I don't mean necessarily fishing yourself, but helping fishermen. You still doing some of that besides the golf?
3: I am. I'm up to five clients that have won Angler of the Year and whatever tour they're in. There's a couple of different branches of bass fishing now. Yes, it's a wonderful day. I have just been invited by one to come work next Wednesday, which means I get to go bass fishing.
2: So my question would be,
0: what does that entail?
2: Exactly, because what issues do these guys have? I mean, other than not being able to catch a fish at times, I mean, what else is going through their head?
3: Well, everybody thinks golf is the toughest mental sport, and I don't. Fishing is way more difficult than golf when it comes to mental, and it's the decision making. It is so many more layers of decision making involved in fishing, and now they have something called forward facing sonar. They can actually see the fish and see their bait and see how the fish react to their bait, and you can become mesmerized watching this thing on your screen on the front of the boat, and it's like playing a video game. And guys will get hung up. They'll be sitting there going, I'm looking at 20 fish, and they show interest, and all of a sudden 2 hours have passed and they hadn't caught a fish. And so it's incredibly challenging, knowing when to stay, knowing when to go, knowing where to go, knowing what to throw, when to throw, how to do it. In golf, you've got 14 clubs. Most anglers have about 5,000 lures in their boats.
1: Well, I'm a proponent that golfers these days should only have 12 clubs. So
3: I would agree with you, Mike. I'm all over that.
0: So you should limit bait and a fisherman's tackle box.
1: Well, my thing on golf, Charles, is they hit it so far now, they don't need their woods. And so having all those, as I tell people, when they – on their sand wedges, they don't they don't create shots, they create clubs. You know, back in the old days, they created shots, and that, to me, I just think that's taken away a little bit from the game.
3: So I grew up, and my dad had a Hogan sand wedge, and it was a sand iron 45. It was a 45-degree sand wedge.
1: 45. Oh, man.
3: Yeah.
1: So
0: that wide open? I mean,
1: well, they're now like 60.
3: Yeah, that's
1: right.
3: The only way you could do it, isn't it?
1: So let's go back, Charles. You know, when you and I worked together that summer, and believe it or not, I looked this up. This is how time goes by. That was 22 years ago. Seems like it was yesterday.
3: It does. I mean, I can remember standing on certain places. I remember being on the 10th hole at Chattanooga Golf and Country Club, and you were bragging about your short game and how conservative you played, and I said, if you've got a great short game, you need to be firing for every flag because you'll get it up and down from everywhere.
1: You definitely changed me on that. And I'll tell you something else that you said that I wanted you to talk about a little bit was I made the comment to you one day. There's two or three things 22 years ago that I still remember exactly what you said to me. And I said, you know, when I'm playing competitively, of course, I was a little better 22 years ago than I am now. But I said, I play great until I make my first bogey, and then things just kind of fall apart sometimes. And you looked at me and said, well, you're obviously associating bogey with something that's really bad. You need to figure out what that is and stop it. Which at the time I thought, well, that's a stupid statement. But 22 years later, but you know what I've decided, Charles? It's not my fault. And here's what I want you to talk about a little bit. When you listen to TV announcers and when you listen to people talk about bogey like it is the worst thing that can ever happen to a golfer. If you listen to a broadcast, they will talk constantly about he's played this many holes without a bogey. He hadn't had a bogey in 3 days. He hadn't had a bogey in 2 days. He's bogey-free today, which just sends this message, man, bogeys are just the worst thing a golfer can ever do. I would say you don't necessarily agree with that statement.
3: Oh, absolutely not. In my work, which has now included since we've met, I mean, I've worked with a Ryder Cup team. I've had a client win the Masters. I mean, just lots of this experience. Tour players, when they get in trouble, they want an easy bogey. They want a tap-in bogey, which usually means they had a decent chance at making a par. And I'm not talking about in trouble like I'm in the rough, but where they are severely limited in what they're able to do, they want a bogey. They don't want a double bogey. Bogeys don't bother tour players at all. And I think there's more to what you're saying, Mike, than we realize, because announcers make things up to be exciting. You know, oh, this guy, he's four holes from his first tour victory. I'm sure he can't get that out of his head, how it's going to change his life and all this sort of stuff. I guarantee you that guy's not thinking that. He's making the moment dramatic. And we've got to start, we do that to ourselves, that we'll get here on a par three, and it's like there's this guy in the background talking, well, Jenkins has a 7-iron, and there's water right and water left and sand long, and my God, he has nowhere to hit this ball. You know, how in the world is he going to have enough nerve to hit this ball? You know, and they create all this drama. Well, we start playing that stuff over in our head. We're standing over a 4-footer for par, and it's like, my God, I can't make a bogey.
0: Charles, in Mike, said that is definitely Jim Nantz. There is no question about that in Jim Nance's voice.
3: It is Jim Nantz, I'm sure. But we do this, and suddenly the issue becomes don't miss. And tour players are just standing there going, I think I've read it, and I'm going to hit it my perfect speed. And if it doesn't go in, it doesn't go in. I heard a great quote from Nicklaus the other day that I'd never heard before. And it was a round where he made two or three birdies and lipped out 10. And they asked him about his putting, and he said, oh, I made a bunch of them today, but only a few of them went in.
1: You know, it's funny you say that, Charles, because I tell people sometimes, and they'll argue with me, but I'll go, the best putters are okay with not making every putt. I mean, they know that they're going to miss some, and so they just don't put that pressure on themselves. Once you're okay with it not going in, you make a lot more of them.
3: Yes, that opens up a huge can of worms, because the same thing is true all throughout the game, not just on the putting, that the best players aren't afraid to miss. They're not even afraid to lose. You know, and so if you talk to these guys, that you go home and their wife loves them, their kids love them, and life is great. And I heard a guy this morning talking about having kids now. And he said, man, when you go home to the hotel and you've got two kids and your wife there and you're going to go to the pool and play and then eat dinner and all this, he goes, golf doesn't matter that much. And I try to think of it like airline pilots. You know, do we stand up and give an ovation when they land? We had a bumpy landing once. I heard a few claps. But, you know, it's just work. It's just work. And you know, you just do the best you can. And average golfers could do so much by just playing shots and not thinking situations.
1: And, you know, going back to the bogey thing, I want to add one thing. So the other thing I remember, Stinkley, you said was, it goes in line with what you said earlier. You said, Mike, you've got this great short game, but you keep aiming at the middle of the green. You know, you're not.
3: Yeah.
1: And one of the ways you phrased it that really stuck with me, that you said they put those flags in the hole for a reason. It's to give you something to aim at. You know, and you said, you know, go ahead and go at it, because you've got the short game to save yourself even if you shortside yourself. But at the end of the day, if you don't, a bogey's not the end of the world. And I remember specifically I had to play a few tournaments when we were working together, and you said, I want you to call me when you're done. I don't care what you shot. I want to know how many birdies you made. And if you made 14 or 15 pars, you failed. That summer, because I usually made one or two birdies around, because I did aim for the middle of the green. And that summer in the Metro, this is how I know what year it was, I made 8 birdies in the third round. I'd never made 8 birdies in my life, and I stood on 18 trying to make it 9. And, you know, normally if I've made a few birdies, I'm trying to get to the clubhouse. And so that was just some of the takeaways that I had from you that still stick with me, that I think are applicable to everybody. So I want to transition a little bit and ask you a question, because now I want to be selfish. I have a 15-year-old grandson that's kind of coming into his own in golf. He's starting to play seriously competitively. Good little player. Just as a general rule, what kind of advice would you give a kid that's just now getting deep into competition to keep, you know, because what ruins you at that age is your expectations get up too high, and all of a sudden it's not fun anymore.
3: Well, I do this with my clients that age, and I have them all over the place. I just picked up a new one today from Nashville. I try to make the goals things you have 100% control over. So no matter what you shoot, you can walk away. I had a girl today shoot 9 over in the Junior Am qualifier, and she texted me and goes, I achieved every one of my goals. I was positive and optimistic all the way to the end, even though the outcome wasn't what I wanted. And so I try to get these kids focused on the process and valuing, did I have a good target? Did I go through my routine? Did I commit to the shot? Did I trust myself? And to have a mental game scorecard that they're keeping, and that's what matters, because I can do that, and I can have a good time. One of the things that she said is, I want to be a blessing to everyone I play with today. I mean, what a wonderful goal to have. And keeps her remembering it's about bigger things than golf. And so I try to get parents to really encourage their kids away from a number outcome. Those will take care of itself. Let's focus on the process. Let's do things well that we have control over. Once you hit it, Mike, you don't have any control, do you? You know, it could hit a sprinkler head and go out of bounds, you know, and you hit a great shot.
1: You know, you just said something that gives me a great opportunity to plug next week's show. Next week we're going to have Zeb Patton on, who, and you know Zeb. You've worked with Zeb before.
3: I've worked with Zeb. I've worked with Zeb. Wonderful.
1: He actually, believe it or not, I wouldn't have thought he had read a book, but he wrote a book. And He wrote a book called You've Got a Good Little Swing, and it's really about advice for kids and really – parents, and it's more for the parents and grandparents.

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1: Real negative impact on other people.
2: Yes.
1: And you know what it's like, Mike, when you get the guy throwing the clubs and cussing and, you know, teeing off on the next hole before you're even done putting. You know, you can ruin it for everybody. Zeb's advice is outstanding, that you want to be somebody people want to play with.
2: And we're going to talk a lot about that book next week. And I just, Charles, I appreciate you so much. I'm still using some of the advice that you gave me. I was shocked when I looked it up and it was 22 years ago. I'm going to be honest with you about that.
1: I was younger then.
2: Yeah, I was a little bit younger myself. So thanks again. Let's don't wait. I don't know. It's been several years since we've had this conversation. Let's have it again a lot sooner than that.
1: I would love it. Anytime.
2: All right. Thanks, Charles.
3: Thank you, Charles.
1: Thank you.
3: Appreciate it.
1: Bye-bye.
3: That is Charles Plott, sports psychologist here on Sport Talk and the Talk Monster.
2: Huntsville, Alabama. Look him up if you're looking for some help. He's a pretty interesting fellow to work with, I can tell you that.
3: I need a life.
2: I learned a lot.
3: I need a life coach at this point in time.
2: Don't we all?
3: In general. All right. 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
2: And a look at your National Weather Service forecast here for tonight. Expect mostly cloudy skies, some rain possible, a low of 69. Tomorrow, cloudy skies and a 20% chance of rain, high 84. Saturday, mostly sunny, 50% chance of those pop-up showers and a high of 82 degrees. Currently, we're cloudy and 80 degrees right here at Frost Stadium, downtown Chattanooga. 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
2: All right, Mike, thank you as always. 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
8: From ABC News, I'm Dave Packard. The U.S. and Iran trading new strikes, jeopardizing an already fragile ceasefire agreement. Now negotiators from both sides say they believe they have a draft deal to extend the ceasefire and gradually open the Strait of Hormuz. But President Trump and Iran's supreme leader haven't signed off on it. ABC's Ian Pannell.
9: I think it's important for people to remember that what we're looking at here is not an actual final deal to end the war. It's pushing back the ceasefire by another 60 days, possibly lifting some of those restrictions in the Strait of Hormuz and the withdrawal of the U.S. naval blockade.
8: Inflation hitting its highest level in 3 years. The Personal Consumption Expenditure Price Index, the Fed's preferred inflation gauge, rose last month to 3.8%. That's up from 3.5% in March. But Treasury Secretary Scott Bessent claiming interest rates could come down soon.
10: This challenging period now, they are on higher prices. On the other side of this, I've said publicly that I think we'll be back to substantial disinflation. But most importantly, I think we've got the Warsh Fed now. It's a new day at the Fed.
7: Crews say they've now recovered 6 of 9 workers missing and presumed to be dead after a chemical tank rupture in Washington State at a paper mill. And there's concern over environmental contamination.
11: Some contamination has leaked into the nearby Columbia River, but the EPA says no effects on the river have been observed, although about a dozen dead fish were found in nearby ditches. Crews are now flushing and diluting water in the ditch system to help prevent further contamination. State environmental officials say local drinking water supplies have not been affected.
7: ABC's Hannah Batah. The National Park Service says rescuers are trying to reach 4 climbers by helicopter who fell on Alaska's Mount McKinley, North America's tallest peak. In Central Africa, more than 250 people so far have died from what's suspected to be Ebola. And health concerns, as officials say, that the virus is spreading faster than they can contain. You're listening to ABC News.
12: Here's the official forecast for tonight. Mostly cloudy, 67. Tomorrow, partly sunny. A chance of showers and thunderstorms. A high of 83. Tomorrow night, showers and thunderstorms likely. 67 degrees, the low. Saturday, more rain with thunderstorms possible by midday and a high of 81. Saturday night, showers and thunderstorms continue. 64, the low. Sunday, mostly cloudy. Scattered showers and thunderstorms and a high of 79. 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

0: Welcome back to the Ramsey Show in the Fairwinds Credit Union studio. I'm Dave Ramsey, Rachel Cruz, Ramsey personality. My daughter is my co-host today. Open phones at 888-825-5225. Stephen is in Tulsa. Hi, Stephen. How are you?
1: Hey, guys. Thank you for taking my call.
0: Sure. What's up?
1: So my brothers and I were working on a plan. We're trying to figure out the best and most efficient way to buy my parents out of our family business so they can retire.
0: Cool. Okay. So what is the business net profit?
1: Net a year is right around $1 million. Gross is last year gross was about $8 million.
0: Okay. And what are they wanting to be paid?
1: They haven't settled on a number. The company was evaluated at around $14 million.
0: No, it's not.
1: Not
0: even close. Okay. $1 million profit okay. company is not worth $14 million on any planet.
1: So with 600 acres of land?
0: Well, you might have a piece of real estate that's worth some money, but the company itself is generating $1 million.
1: Right.
0: And you would be crazy to pay $14 million for that. So what is the land worth?
1: Sure. Yeah, the land itself is the bulk of that. I'd say that's at least $9 million, $9, $10
0: million. Okay, that'd be about right if it's $10
1: million. Yeah.
0: So a company that's netting $1 million is probably worth about $4 million, okay? And the land is worth $9 million. So you have two transactions is my point. You have a real estate transaction.
1: Yeah, I see.
0: You have a real estate transaction and the purchase of the actual business. Because you could pick the business. What kind of business is this? Farming?
1: Yeah, it's farming. It's a specialty crop.
0: Okay.
1: Farming.
0: I was going to say you could pick it up and go to somewhere else. That's not possible. Okay. yeah.
2: And do your parents own the land outright, Stephen?
1: No, that's another thing. They several of the acreage they do own outright, but a majority of it has a loan on it.
0: How much debt is against the $10 million in real estate?
1: It's right around $2 million. So they have a good amount of equity, but
0: yeah, okay.
1: A good amount of debt for a small company.
0: Yeah. And okay. All right. I'm trying to think how to structure this. All right, let's go back to the easiest one. Okay, the easiest one is the business mm-hmm. itself, not counting the land. Okay?
1: All right.
0: If you were to give them $4 million for the property, or not for the property, value the property at $10 million, and we're going to give them $4 million, then the way I would do that is I would tell you and your brothers to take a bare minimum wage for the work that you do, what is your position with the company?
1: Operations manager.
0: What do you get paid for being operations manager?
1: We each get paid around $100,000.
0: Okay, so you can live on that.
1: Yes. Completely.
0: Okay. So I would tell you to continue to take $100,000 each as your salaries, which nets the company $1 million. Am I correct?
1: Yes.
0: Okay. And I would give them the $1 million for 4 years. You get 100% of profits or 90% of profits for 4 years until we get to $4 million. If we have a
1: okay.
0: better year and we have a great crop, we might get there in 3 years. We might get there in 3.5. But you're going to get out of there. You get a percentage of profits, the lion's share, the biggest portion of the profits, 90% mm-hmm. or so, until you get to $4 million, Mom and Dad. That's how you buy them out of the business. Then we've got a $10 million real estate transaction to do that's a separate transaction. That's much more complicated.
1: Right.
0: Because you take payments on $10 million out of your $1 million profits, and you don't have any profit anymore.
1: Yeah.
0: So this business is not viable. It's not a profitable business if someone came in and borrowed to buy the land and the business and borrowed $14 million. They would lose money.
1: Right.
0: And so the business cannot afford to pay market value for the land and make a profit.
1: Right.
0: So what are they going to do? They're going to will it to you. Are they going to take $4 million as their retirement and then give you boys the dirt when they die and you guys work to pay that $2 million off? That's what I would recommend, but I don't know if your parents are that generous or can see their way to do that.
1: I believe that that's the play, honestly. They don't have, you know, they've been running this business for a while, so they don't have any hardly any retirement. The business is their retirement, so yeah. I would see that as a pretty good.
0: If they got $4 million in a mutual fund 4 years from now, and they live off of that, and they give you guys the land as a part of their estate planning, they could do it pre-death, unified estate tax gifts, and that kind of thing. There's all kinds of ways you can do it. And we can even do an LLC and do partial interest and devalue that those interests. There's all kinds of stuff an estate planner can teach you to do to get that land transferred to y'all. Right. And then you guys, after you get your parents paid off, go get that mortgage paid off quick. And you're sitting there with all this debt free. And this is a stinking cash cow now. You're killing it. It's wonderful.
1: Awesome. Yeah. Awesome. Thank you for your help.
0: Yeah, that's what I would do. But if they want to be paid $14 million, I don't think you can do it. I think you'll go broke.
2: He can't, but could they go out and get...
0: They couldn't get... No one would give them
2: would
0: that.
2: Would do that. Yeah, that's what you were saying.
0: What you'd have to do is sell the land and sell the business. But you can't sell the business separate from the land because it is a specialty crop on that land. So they're inextricably tied together. Where, like, you know, Ramsey could operate in any building.
2: Mm-hmm.
0: We happen to own the building, but that's a separate thing than Ramsey.
2: Sure.
0: So you could pick this up and put it in another office building somewhere, right? And then, so the real estate doesn't destroy the business or vice versa. But where it's tied together with a specialty crop in particular.
2: It's like, hard.
0: I don't know. Maybe they're growing, what, avocados or something. Well, it's California, right? So I don't know. I didn't ask him what the crop was. But, and you know, it's probably some kind of something that has been done there for almost generational on that piece of dirt. So those trees or that, those plants are...
2: Yeah. An essential part of it.
0: They're mature to produce the crop that they're producing, and you couldn't just go do that somewhere else, probably. I'm not an agricultural expert, but that's common sense, I guess. Wow, interesting. Very interesting. Yeah. Yeah, so one of the things we've worked with a lot in our Entree Leadership materials is succession planning, and we've done a bunch of it here at Ramsey. I mean, you're looking at part of it right now. Rachel is one of the Ramsey personalities, the ability to carry on a brand after I'm not here for whatever reason. And so you've got to have a plan to carry on the brand. You've got to have a plan to carry on the leadership. You've got to have a plan to carry on the ownership. And Rachel and our brother Daniel and I just did a panel at the Entree Leadership Summit in Disney 2 weeks ago for 3,000 business owners, and we're talking about family business.
2: Mm-hmm. Yeah, and I think what's hard in family business, depending on how it's structured, is that for a lot of people, they grow a business and that's their retirement. And so when you hand it off, purchasing the business is usually the name of the game in family business. And so making sure you sit down and you do it well with an attorney, right? You said the estate attorney, but lots of communication on the front end, too, that everyone understands what's happening is really, really important.
0: All the spouses and everyone understands.

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0: 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Hi, Jake. How are you?
1: Fantastic. How are you doing?
0: Better than I deserve. What's up?
1: All right. So about a couple of years ago, I decided to purchase a home with my mother, and with the agreement that she'd only be there for like 2 to 3 years, and then it essentially transferred into my name. So recently, we've been having more arguments because she likes to run the household her way. I like to do it my way. And she pulled from her 401k to pay for the down payment for the house. So she only has about $8,000 in retirement. So my question is, I'm trying to figure out how we can get out of this with both of us not being scathed.
0: Well, I mean, how much did she put into the house?
1: I believe the down payment was about $10,000.
0: Okay. And so what do you owe on the house now?
1: $239 the last time that I checked.
0: Mm-hmm. And what's it worth today?
1: The last thing I saw, it was $259 to $260.
0: Okay. So if you sold the house and she got her $10,000 back or whatever she put down back, and then you split any other profits, what would be wrong with that?
1: Yeah, that's fair. I guess it's mostly just I'm concerned because she's 57 and only has about $8,000 in retirement, and, you know, I want to help her the best way that
0: I can.
1: Yeah,
0: but keeping the house doesn't affect that positively.
1: Yeah.
0: She's got to get on her own and start putting money away for retirement. That's what fixes that. The house is not causing her to have retirement or be broke.
1: Yeah.
0: What does she make?
1: I think, I'm not sure what she makes now. She made about 40 last year, but,
0: Where's your dad?
1: My dad passed away when I was 16. It was like 11 years ago.
0: Wow, I'm sorry.
1: It's all right.
0: And so she has struggled ever since.
1: Yes and no. She, for a time period, had a really well-paying job, but the amount of hours she worked, she said, kind of just burn her out. But that's where most of her retirement money came from in the first place, was just from that job. So,
2: how often is she working? What's her work schedule look like right now?
1: So she works, she has two different jobs, but they're both like part-time. Just one, she's an accountant for a restaurant, and the other one, she's kind of like a personal assistant.
0: The problem is your mom is a widow with a broken heart, and she needs to dream again. Because she's not got any income, and she's 55 years old. She's still very young.
1: Yeah.
0: And she desperately needs to say, what am I going to do with my life the next 20 years? I need a career where I make, where I'm working towards making $100,000 a year and not working two part-time jobs and living with my son.
1: Yeah, she's, part of the problem is
0: she's emotionally just getting by.
1: Well, she says she doesn't want a career.
0: She needs a career.
1: Yeah.
0: She needs something to put her hand to give her meaning and give her something to drive for. She's too young to sit on her butt.
1: Mm-hmm.
0: She can't afford it.
1: So I agree.
0: Consequently, her career has been deteriorating rather than going up.
1: Right.
0: And so this is what she needs. So it will be good for you guys. It'll be good for her because it will force her to face all of this for y'all to separate this out. This house does need to be sold. If you give her, you're 27, 28, right?
1: Yes.
0: If you give her all the money from the house and just go live your life, you're okay.
1: Yeah.
0: So give her all the money and tell her to put it in, help her put it in some good investments and help her to pay for a class and go take a class at the community college and start to, what do you want to be, Mom? Do you want to be a nurse now? What is it you want to do with your life? You're going to have to do something. And so it's time to sign up and dream. But the plan that you guys had before Dad died is over. Now we need a new different plan. We need a new plan. And it's heartbreaking, but it is her reality. And she's perfectly capable. Her biggest problem is she's just still living with the heartbreak. Am I wrong?
1: Yeah, because they divorced when I was a baby, so it wasn't.
0: Okay, so but she's never really done anything since then. Then,
1: right? Well, she had, like I said, like that. I think she was only there for like 6 years, 6 or 7 years. The one job that she had, I was saying that she actually had a good income from. But yeah, after that, she hasn't really had anything that was like.
2: What are you doing, Jake? What's your job?
1: I work as a utility locator. I locate power lines.
2: Okay. Okay. Yeah, I think it's good for both of you to sell this house. You both need separate financial lives instead of trying to mingle it together. And, you know, and I think for both of you to encourage each other in this new endeavor for her, and you encourage her. But there's only so much you can do, Jake. You're not going to be able to change her. You can't make her go do something, but you can speak and be encouraging in your conversations with her and what you see in her and what she's good at, what she loves. I mean, all of it. So, but I would for sure sell this house.
0: Yeah. Prospering for someone. This is the second call we've taken today on a 55-year-old lady, right?
2: Mm-hmm.
0: Prospering for someone is not merely making more money. You're prospering when you're spiritual life is full. Your relational life is full. Your
2: taking care of your body.
0: Your meaning, your physical
2: mental,
0: life is
2: yes,
0: full.
2: Yes, all of it, yeah.
0: That is prospering. But these things are holistic in that they are tied together. And so when you allow one area of your life to completely deteriorate, 100% of the time some of the other areas are also deteriorating.
2: Mm-hmm.
0: And so you get out of shape. You've given up on God, so you walked away from your spiritual life.
2: You isolate yourself from friends.
0: You pull away from relationships. Mm-hmm. All of these things are, and what we find is that people that are successful work the opposite side of that,
2: mm-hmm.
0: and they're very intentional about building friendships. They're very intentional about their physical health. They're very intentional about their spiritual walk. They're very intentional about their career and their money income, and they do all tie together. If you have only one of those working in the wheel of life, as Zig Ziglar used to call it, these different areas of you only have goals in one area of your life or two areas of your life. The other side of the wheel is flat, and you have anytime you have a flat tire, you have
2: mm-hmm.
0: friction.
2: Yep,
0: and it's a problem. And so,
2: you know, we did a podcast with a guy yesterday.
0: Yeah,
2: you did one interview, and I did another, and he was talking about how he interviews very high successful people, billionaires, people that have sold companies. You know, I mean, just insane. And he said, and you can sit with them, and you feel almost like this energy from some. Some are still anxious and discontent, and nothing is satisfying them. And he said all these buckets of their life, you can tell, are absent, some of them. They're not taking care of themselves physically. Mm-hmm. They don't have good relationships.
0: And other ones, you get
2: their
0: this families. Holistically feel.
2: And he said, and you feel a peace. There's something about this this well-roundedness. And again, there's certain seasons of life you're going to be working on your marriage more. Or certain seasons in your life you're going to be working on your career more. I mean, you know, it goes through seasons, but overall, the overall scope of your life, having, he would call these buckets, he said, all of them full, and like there's a leveling to that, and a beauty, a grounding that you really do feel, and it's those people that live a peaceful life.
0: Yeah, absolutely. That's how it works. So that's, Jake, that's what we want for your mom, and that's our advice. 5 years from today, you'll be the same person you are today, except for the books you read, the people you meet. The goals you set, the decisions you do towards those goals. That's Charlie Tremendous Jones, and he was exactly right.

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7: Today's question comes from Sarah in Illinois. My boyfriend and I have been together for 3 years, and he recently took a job 4 hours away. I own my condo and still pay about $1,500 a month in the mortgage, even though I'm at his place 60% of the time. He's asked me to pay for a bigger apartment since we both work from home and need more space when I'm there. While I still have my own bills, I understand the larger place benefits both of us. Should I help pay for the new apartment? No, Sarah, I would not. That's his apartment and you have yours. And if he wants a bigger one, that's great. But
0: and if he wants his girlfriend to live there, maybe she should be his wife. Oh, that changes the equation.
7: Sarah? Yeah, no, I wouldn't be mingling bills. I wouldn't be trying to pay a rent. Because here's the thing, if you guys break up and then he's stuck with that rent that he can't afford, what's he going to do? So it's way better when you are dating to keep your finances separate. You pay your stuff, he pays his. And if he wants a bigger apartment so that you all can work there together and all the things.
0: He wants you to live in that city and you sell your condo and we get a place there. Oh, that would be a great idea after we're married.
7: So
0: this is what's putting the problem on it. Yeah, put a ring on it. That's the problem. Because it sets you up for a down. You know, you're getting a bad end of this deal all the way around. It's killer for you. So, this used to be, you know, when I started the show, Rachel, the biggest thing that came up was credit card debt. Cut up your credit cards. Mm-hmm. And now I still say that. And then the next thing was we laughed and called it the Dave Ramsey Show. In the old days, we called it the Sell the Car Show. Because, like, the answer to every question was sell the car. Sell the car. Now the answer to every question is get married.
7: So true, though. The amount of relational mess that happens, the entanglement of dating people today.
0: And
7: when you are dating, you're not
0: finances.
7: Married. Keep it separate. When you are married, combine it.
0: Quit,
7: it's just that easy.
0: Stop confusing it.
7: Yeah.
0: Because the data is in. It's in. I mean, the research is in. There's stacks and stacks of paper that says you're screwed. That's what it says. Every bit of the data says you are messed up. Because, again, I covered this in another hour, but a lady in her 30s has a net worth, if she's not married and she's living with someone and or just not married, a net worth that is about one-tenth of her married friends.
7: And the guy is, what, five times, has a fifth of his net worth.
0: And a guy has about 25% of the net worth he should have, yeah. And so there's a thing we used to call in the literature the marriage advantage. And it's still there, but it's even more pronounced now in the financial realm, but it's pronounced in other realms as well. Like, for instance, physical health. A man that is married lives 7 years longer than a man that's not, on average. That's just a statistic. Okay? I mean, you could argue why. We could have lots of fun with that.
7: Women help men. That's why.
0: That's why. Yeah.
7: Help them be like, better people.
0: Are you going to eat that? Yeah. I mean, it's that's real. And so,
7: Now don't get married to someone who's a loser too. So, but don't be dating those people as well. Like, yeah. Like we're not saying just
0: that's
7: because
0: not, I don't think that's her problem.
7: No, but just in general, we're just like making generalities. So remember, be smart about it. If you enter into a lifelong covenant, make sure it's someone worth doing that. But people you're dating long term should be worth that. So
0: yeah. But here's what's interesting on this one. Here, for Sarah's sake, look at this. Mm-hmm. Okay. He takes a job and leaves. Now follow me. Oh, now pay for it. Now pay for following me.
7: Mm-hmm.
0: Yeah. I mean, yeah.
7: What a prince.
0: Yeah, there we go. It's all right there on the paper. I'm just saying, David is in Phoenix. Hey, David, how are you?
8: Hi, Dave. Hi, Rachel. Good. It's a pleasure to speak with the both of you.
0: You too.
8: I've heard Dave talk before about the If Dave Dies meeting, and it got me really thinking about my own family, and I feel like I need to have a similar conversation with my parents soon as they get older. Just to give some context, I'm 23 years old. I have three siblings. My parents are 72 and 68 years old. My oldest sister is in her early 50s, and I also have a brother and sister in their 20s who both have Asperger's syndrome, and they still live with my parents. My parents are both retired, and to my understanding, they have a net worth of around $2 million. I'd like to have a family conversation sometime this year so everyone can get on the same page, especially my parents and my oldest sister, about the expectations for responsibilities and how the assets would be handled when they eventually pass away. Because as of right now, we're both kind of in the dark. So I want to know what are the most important questions that I should be asking and what are some of the key topics discussed in the Ramsey family meetings that would be most important for any family to cover?
7: It's a great question.
0: You have to lay a foundation with your family first before you have that other part of the conversation. And the first part of the foundation is, Mom and Dad, I am not wanting to have this conversation because I want any of your money.
8: Mm-hmm.
0: I don't need any of your money. I am concerned about my two brother. Is it a brother and a sister that have Asperger's?
8: Yeah, it's a brother and a sister.
0: I'm concerned about my brother and sister and how they're going to be cared for and what your wishes are. And if I don't know your wishes in detail, it will be hard for me to honor your memory. And I'm deeply concerned that I can do the right thing and that my older sister and I are in agreement on how we're going to do exactly what you want us to do when you pass away, okay? And they need to hear that that's a foundational thing. You are not coming at this like, I want some of the money. Oh, no, we're not going to talk about it because we're giving it to the two that are disabled, you know?
8: Yeah.
0: And so, you know, they'll get their back up. You'll get a resistance there, mm-hmm. a defensiveness that we don't even need to start with. So let's just lay that down. Say, the only reason for this is for me to have the information to be able to honor your wishes and execute and ensure that what you've wished in the will, even if I'm not the executor.
7: And to make sure that brother and sister have the documents in place that they're going to be taken care of.
0: Yep.
7: You know, I want to make sure that there's, things are laid out from a legal perspective.
0: Once I know what you want, then I'm going to help you get what you want. Mm-hmm. Now, then do we have a proper will, which in this case would include probably special needs trusts to take care of the two special needs people, right?
8: Okay.
0: And then how's that money going to be invested and what do you want done with that property and what do you want done with that investment account? And how do you want it handled, and who do you want us to contact? And
7: who's the executor? You know, is it sister that's going to be, you know, doing all the details?
0: Is my older sister the executor? That's fine. If you don't want me to do anything with it, I won't do anything with it. All of that's okay. I just want to know that for your all's peace of mind, that we're all on the same page.
8: Okay.
0: And then what we're going to do, once we're all on the same page, the Ramsey thing is we just sit down. And part of the meeting is we go through the real estate that we own, and we look at it, and we go, okay, here's what the will says about this real estate, what portions of it are, in a trust, and which portions of it are in LLCs, and what portions have already been moved into the children's trust, because we've done some stuff there from an estate planning standpoint, tax-wise. Here's the life insurance that's in place, and here's the beneficiaries on it and where it will go. In my case, there's not any. You know, what do you want to have happen with the home place? What do you want to have happen with this or that? And it can go all the way down to my wife's 97-year-old dad told the kids about eight or 10 years ago, his kids, to walk through the house and put a sticker on the back of something if they wanted it. And so the house has got all these sticky notes in the backs of the pictures and the backs of the figurines and stuff.
7: Yeah. Now, I will say, it's funny. He asks, the meeting is not called If Dave Dies. It's When Dave Dies. Dave will not live forever.
0: If Dave dies this year. It's If Dave Dies this year.
7: Okay, that's it.
0: It's the Monty Python meeting. I'm feeling much better.
7: We want him to live forever.
0: It's just a flesh wound.
7: It's not going to happen, but we love him.

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0: Our scripture of the day, John 14:27. Peace I leave with you. My peace I give to you. I do not give to you as the world gives. Do not let your hearts be troubled, and do not be afraid. Babe Ruth said, never let the fear of striking out keep you from playing the game. Brianna is with us in Sioux Falls, South Dakota. Hi, Brianna. How are you?
1: I'm good. How are you?
0: Better than I deserve. What's up?
1: I'm wondering if I should get a work-from-home job. I am a mom of three under two, and we're going under every time we get paid.
2: Oh, my goodness. You have twins?
1: No. I just had a baby. He's 3 months. They're just about 3 months old.
2: Oh, wow. Okay. So how much is the new job work-from-home going to pay?
1: I don't know. I'd have to see and find one, I guess. But I did look into it, and I'd have to make at least $3,000 a month for it to be worth it, because right now we are on like SNAP and WIC and Medicaid, so I'd have to be able to make enough to cover all of that.
0: What does your husband make?
1: He makes roughly $43,000 after taxes.
2: Okay.
1: And we're about $34,000 in debt.
0: What does he do?
1: He is a bricklayer. He works for the union.
0: So with $43,000 income, you qualify for every part of welfare. I didn't know that.
1: Yes, through the winter is when we qualify. We're just getting out of the winter because, like, we went through about 2 or 3 months where the max amount of money that we made was maybe $800 for that whole month. So we qualified for all of that. RIC and Medicaid, you qualify.
0: But when
1: for
0: in the summer when he's working, you don't qualify.
1: Yes. Yeah.
0: Okay, that makes more sense. Now I'm tracking with you. All right.
1: Yeah.
0: So he makes a lot more in the summer, like a bazillion times more. So yes. How long has he been doing that?

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1: Before. Because this plan's not real good.
2: Yep.
1: It's leaving your family very vulnerable.
3: Are you stressed?
1: I don't know how you're going to work at home with three kids under two and get any work done.
2: Yeah.
3: Did you have a career before?
2: Yes. That's why we have about $12,000 in student loans because I was a medical assistant.
3: Okay. But you're saying with daycare for three under two, that's the most priciest age to put them in daycare. It's what you're saying.
2: Yeah.
3: It's not making sense from a.
1: Yeah, you can't go into the workplace. No. I understand that. I don't have a problem with that assessment. But I really want you guys to visit this instead of just going and saying our plan that we didn't have a plan was him. He's a bricklayer and he doesn't work much in the winter, and we keep having babies. This is not a plan. It's put you guys in, it's painted you into a corner, and your life is not fun. And so I want good things for you guys, and it's going to involve him making some changes in views on his income. What's he going to be doing in the next 5 years that doubles his income, or in the next 10 years that doubles his income, and that sustains his family through the winter? He needs to be asking himself that. You two as a couple need to be asking yourselves that. And then that starts the whole conversation. So part of your debt is a student loan debt. What's the rest of it?
2: 17 is in a truck loan, and then we have 4,000 in a personal that got us through one winter, and then roughly about 15 in medical. Some of that's in collections, and then we owe family about 1,000.
1: Okay. All right. I'm gonna be mean. Are you ready?
2: I am. I'm going to say you're going to sell the truck.
1: No, I'm going to say it worse than that, okay? You do not get to own a $17,000 truck when you're taking welfare to pay for your kids' food.
2: I agree.
1: That is not okay.
2: My husband made that decision about 3 years ago. This truck has eaten us alive since we got it.
1: And this truck's got to go.
2: Everything.
1: It's got to go.
2: Yeah. And then if this is going to be the thing, I've been telling him that we have to get rid of it as well.
1: Yeah.
2: But if we only get about 10 grand for it, we're still going to have to pay that seven outright when we sell the truck, and we don't have any savings at all whatsoever.
1: You'll be borrowing it from the place that has the truck loan to cover the difference, and I bet you can get more than that for it if you sell it private sale. But he's been looking up trade-in. And looking up what Carvana will give him for it, and that's nothing compared to what he can actually get for it. A good working truck will bring a lot of money in Sioux Falls, South Dakota. Okay, and so he can get a lot more than 10 for it. And you probably are in the hole some. I'm not arguing that point. You're gonna have to borrow a little money to cover that hole. But I'd a lot rather be $4,000 or $5,000 in debt than 17. And again, I'm addressing head-on the decision-making paradigm that you guys are using to run your life. And what you're doing is you're going, I'm going to do this over here, and I'm going to do this over here, and I'm going to do this over here. But when you tie those three things together, they're not logical anymore. And it's creating pain for you guys, and I don't want that for you. I want you to win.
3: Well, and you want to make sure your money habits and decisions, kind of what you're saying, regardless of what happens, are steady, meaning that before they had kids, she was working as a medical assistant. He's a bricklayer, can kind of do, you know, seasonally, I'm sure they were fine, right? Like his seasonal work and her, they could just make it. And then you pull her out of the workforce with three babies.
1: Yep.
3: And suddenly your paradigm has to shift, to your point. Yeah. You can't, like,
1: it's a lot of diapers.
3: You can't have that. Yeah. You cannot continue to do what you've been doing. And I'm talking to him. What you did 3 years ago, meaning your truck. Yeah. Your choices on restaurants, I mean, like all of it, it all changes because your life has changed.
1: And your choices on side jobs in the winter.
3: Yep.
1: And or an overall career change over the next 5 years that causes your family to be able to stabilize and sustain.
3: Yeah, that gets you to 70. I mean, the manual side of the trades
1: is wonderful.
3: Is amazing. And so there's a lot of opportunity for that.
1: They're a lot better than 40 grand a year.
3: Yep.
1: Yeah. And so, don't get stuck in what I'm doing is okay when what I'm doing is not okay.
3: Mm-hmm. Mm-hmm.
1: That's the thing. And I'm not hollering at you. I'm not hollering at him for that matter, but

0: when he was by himself and wasn't married and he was laying brick and he had a little downtime in the winter, he'd work it out. But now he's got responsibilities. And
1: Brianna, I don't even know how you're coherent. Making a sentence of with a 3-month-old and two babies. Yeah. Like, that's like, you guys, you have a lot on your plate. And honestly, if you were just a full-time mom taking care of the household and making sure those babies are alive at the end of the day, right? I mean, like, that's a full-time job. So I understand the money needs to happen. And I hope that, yeah, there's a good situation that you can bring in some. But I mean, honestly, call me old school, but I'm leaning on him, dude.
0: Yeah. No, I am too. I am too.
1: Get to work. I got three babies at home that I'm taking care of.
0: Yeah.
1: That's no joke.
0: And it's not that he's not working hard now, but it's get to work in a way that it brings in the enough money to take care of your family and get your truck sold, dude.
1: Yeah, but when you bring $800 home a month.
0: I know. Get your truck sold. And then you get to work. Yeah. You got to get some stuff going here and get your $5,000 truck. That's the thing.
1: Call us back, Brianna, if you guys need anything. Yeah. We are. Hey,
0: hang on.
1: We'll send you a copy
0: of the Total Money Makeover and get you on every dollar and try to help you if we can. That puts this hour of the Ramsey Show in the books. We'll be back with you before you know it. In the meantime, remember, there's ultimately only one way to financial peace, and that's to walk daily with the Prince of Peace, Christ Jesus.

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4: From ABC News, I'm Dave Packer. Firefighters in Washington State say they've now recovered the bodies of some of the victims from this week's rupture of a hazardous chemical tank at a paper mill.
5: Efforts to recover all of the victims of the tank rupture are ongoing, but Longview, Washington Fire Chief Brad Hainig says they made progress on Thursday.
6: Six of the nine individuals have been recovered, and we continue working with the coroner to notify families.
5: Two other victims had already been confirmed dead. It's presumed in total 11 workers died when the tank ruptured. Some of the chemical also made its way into the Columbia River, but local drinking water supplies have not been impacted. Alex Stone, ABC News.
4: American and Iranian negotiators say they believe they have arrived at a draft agreement to formally extend the ceasefire and gradually open the Strait of Hormuz. But Treasury Secretary Scott Bessent today wouldn't say there's a deal on the table.
7: It is a multifaceted agreement, and nothing is going to be on the table until we see the Strait of Hormuz open and the Iranians agree that they have to turn over the highly enriched uranium and that they can't have a nuclear program.
4: Bessent saying that ultimately it's up to the president to decide. The Justice Department has now opened an investigation into E. Jean Carroll, the woman who won a civil judgment against President Trump for sexual abuse and defamation.
8: Sources told ABC News federal prosecutors are investigating whether Carroll committed perjury when she testified there was no outside funding for her lawsuits. It would be unusual for the Justice Department to prosecute a standalone charge of perjury, but President Trump's retribution campaign itself is unprecedented.
4: ABC's Aaron Katursky. ABC News has learned the U.S. Treasury is working to design a $250 bill featuring President Trump's face and signature. It marked the first time a living person has appeared on U.S. currency in more than 150